0: remember when these two teams met in the 2023 ALCS, the Astros won all three games here.
1: Yeah, that's right. Two balls and two strikes. Inside, running in. Walker is able to hold up on the swing. And it's 3-2. Nobody out in the fourth. Payoff. Grounder, left side of the infield. Big two-hopper to Hellman. About chest high on that second hop, and he throws out Walker for the first out. Let's pause 10 seconds for station ID on the Astros Radio Network.
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1: Boy, this division, nobody's running away with it, that's for sure. Here's Myers. Myers struck out his last time up. First pitch for Rocker. He couldn't check the swing, and it's a strike. Went after a slider in the dirt. 2-0 lead for the Astros. Yordan Alvarez has knocked in a pair. Here's the 0-1. It's a weak ground ball to the left side of the infield. There's the shortstop, gobbles it up, and throws out Myers for the second out. And that's what Rocker does so well when he's at his best, is he induces a ton of ground balls. A sinker-slider combination. Here's Cam Smith. Cam, on this road trip coming into this game, is hitting .333. Which is in there for a strike. His average this season is .209. He's hitting, I think, under like something like .115 at home this year. Really having a hard time at Daikin. Pitch is low. And it's 1-1. Walker delivers, and this one's fouled off to the right. 2-0 lead for the Astros. 1-1 count with two outs to Cam Smith. Four homers and 17 RBIs on the season. Now timeouts called by Smith. Astros have won three in a row. Here's the 1-2. It's low. Recognized the spin of the slider pretty well there, it looked like. 59 pitches now for Rocker. Two outs in the fourth. Big right-hander gets the sign. Here's the 2-2 pitch. And that is a strike on the outside corners. Cam Smith wanted to challenge that one, but he's had such a tough time with the challenges, he decided not to. And that'll do it for the Astros here in the fourth inning. They get a homer. Alvarez makes it a 2-0 lead as we go to the bottom of the fourth.
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1: Houston 2, Texas nothing. Bottom of the fourth inning at Globe Life Field, 3-4-5 for Texas. Beginning with Brandon Nimmo against Tatsuya Amai. First pitch is low and away. Nimmo hit into a double play back in the first inning. Biggest play for the Astros defensively so far in this game. Amai kind of tiptoed into this game, walked the first two batters, but got that double play on Nimmo. Pitch is a strike at the knees, and it's 1-1. Nimmo, former New York Met, was traded for Marcus Semien in the offseason. Here's the pitch. Grounded foul to the right. A 10-foot foul of the first base bag, and it's a one ball, two strike count to Nimmo. Pretty solid player, Nimmo. Pretty good defender, always a tough at bat. Outfield shades the other way to the left-handed batter. Amai gets a sign. And here's the pitch. And it's fouled. That'll reach the second deck to the left. Five decks and parts of this ballpark, Globe Life Field. Here's the 1-2. Upstairs, 2-2. Rangers still without a hit.
0: Astros have one hit, that home run by Yordan.
1: Here's a 2-2. Outside, missed with the off-speed delivery. And it's three balls and two strikes. With this ballpark, it's become more and more of a pitcher's ballpark. Wasn't the case right away. 3-2 is fouled back. Right over the screen. Still 3-2. Example for the Rangers anyway. 63 runs so far this year in 21 home games coming into this one. That's less than three a game. Payoff pitch, and on his hands, fouled. Back into the net, still 3-2.
0: Making some good pitches to Nimmo here. Eight-pitch battle so far.
1: Bottom of the fourth inning, Astros with a 2-0 lead. Amai takes a big, deep breath. Pitch clock down to three. Here's the pitch, and it's grounded foul to the right side this time toward his team's dugout.
0: Three straight 3-2 pitches fouled off.
1: Amai with long, shaggy hair. Here's the pitch. Fouled again.
0: 10 pitches now seen by Nimmo.
1: Gets a new baseball, rubs it up with both bare hands. He's thrown 59 pitches so far. Here comes number 60. Here it is. And that's inside, ball four.
0: Quite the battle. 11 pitches seen by Nimmo. Fouled off four straight 3-2 pitches.
1: Fourth walk for Amai. He had retired seven in a row till that. That'll bring up Duran, who walked his last time up. Duran, a right-handed batter. Nimmo is 1-for-2 in stolen base attempts. First pitch is low and in. Paredes sneaks in at third base. Middle infielders pinch toward the bag and playing in a little bit. Here's the 1-0. Got in on his hands and he fouls it back. It'll get into the seats behind the net about 15 rows. And it's 1-1. Ezekiel Duran, they call him Zeke around here. Here's the 1-1. Grounder. This should be two. Nick Allen, second baseman, has it. Flips it to Pena as short. He touches second. Good throw to first base, and that's a double play. Second double play for Amai. And there's two outs just like that.
0: And that's what Amai's doing when he's at his best, getting ground balls. And just what the doctor ordered, especially after that lengthy at-bat with Nimmo drawing the walk.
1: Yep. First pitch to Evan Carter's in there for strike one. Carter sees a lot of pitches. Carter flew out to center field his last time up. Astros up 2-0, bottom of the fourth. Pitches outside. So whenever they can get ahead of the count, he's throwing that changeup just to get a feel for it, or just to show him something different. He's not able to get him to bite yet. Here's the 1-1. Swing and a miss. That's the slider low and in. Carter down in the count now, 1-2. May have been his best slider of the day right there. Carter asked for timeout. He's back in there now. Here's the 1-2 pitch. And it bounced. Slider that time that Carter saw more vividly. He's able to lay off, and it's 2-2 now to the left-handed batter. Infield swung around to the right. Here's the 2-2. And it's popped up down the left field line, slicing in foul territory. Long run for DeCenzo, and he runs out of real estate. It gets over the net and into a little... Is that a dugout suite down the line a little bit?
0: Mm-hmm.
1: Still 2-2 to Carter. DeCenzo's back to his left field position. Here we go, the 2-2 to Carter. Amai in on his hands, and he fouls this one almost in the same spot. Down the left field line, and it's still 2-2. A lot of foul balls against Amai so far in this game. Not quite the swing and miss stuff.
0: Right, just the one strikeout so far.
1: Uh-huh. Here's the 2-2. Popped him up left side. This one might be playable. Paredes in foul territory, and the Astros third baseman makes the catch just before he gets to the warning track. So he faced the minimum after the walk. He gets the double play, the pop-up, and here we go. We go to the fifth inning. Astros lead it 2-0.
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0: 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Kamar Rocker delivers, and Zach DiCenzo swings through a slider for strike one. DiCenzo struck out his first time. Rocker has struck out four. He's allowed just one hit, a home run by Yordan Alvarez in the fourth inning. Alvarez drove in the Astros' first run in the first with a sac fly. Scored Jeremy Pena, who had been hit by a pitch, stole the base, moved to third on a ground out, and then came in on the sac fly. The 0-1. And that's down and in. Fifth inning brought to you by Take 5 Oil Change. 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And DiCenzo checks a swing on a slider in the dirt. It's 2-1. 63 pitches now for Kumar Rocker, making his first ever start against the Astros. Hands over the head, delivers the 2-1. That's high, 3-1. So Rocker, his last outing when he followed the opener, 7 2/3 scoreless innings of relief Tuesday against Colorado. That was historic. 3-1. In tight, ball four. So DiCenzo draws the leadoff walk. Second free pass issued by Rocker. And that'll bring up Nick Allen. Rocker in that last outing became the first pitcher to have a relief appearance of at least 7 2/3 innings without allowing a run since 1991. Pitch on the way. There goes DiCenzo, and this is bounced foul off to the right.
1: So that was a hit and run.
0: Yeah, he was. Nick Allen was trying to hit behind the runner.
1: Yeah.
0: But it's strike one.
1: Haven't seen that in a long time, but there's a wide open hole on the right side. And Allen swung at one about as high as his nose.
0: Yeah. And we talked about it earlier. Rocker, pretty slow to the plate. Works on the first base side of the rubber. 0-1. Ground ball right side. Past the dive of Peterson and into right field. DiCenzo makes the turn on his way to third. He'll get there without a throw. And Nick Allen hits it through the right side for a single to put runners at the corners for the Astros with nobody out.
1: Well, he just steered it that direction, and Peterson, not usually a first baseman, wasn't able to come up with it, and DiCenzo did the right thing, picked up the third base coach, and wheeled around to third base.
0: Yeah, that was all Allen was trying to do that at bat, was hit it through that big hole on the right side. All right, so runners at the corners, nobody out. Christian Vasquez at the plate. Flied out his first time up.
1: Don't rule out the squeeze here.
0: Duran even with third. He's going to creep in a couple of steps now. Creep a little closer to the line to try and keep DiCenzo close. First pitch, Vasquez gets the bunt down. Rocker off the mound. Flips with the glove to the plate. The slide safe. DiCenzo beats it with the head first slide. And the Astros lead it 3-0 on the squeeze by Vasquez.
1: Rocker fielded that ball with his glove and flipped it with his glove. He didn't have time to transfer it. But DiCenzo still beat it.
0: Yeah, excellent play by Rocker to even give the Rangers a chance at getting the out at home. But DiCenzo in with the head first slide, that left hand in ahead of the tag of Jansen. And now pitching coach Jordan Teagues is going to go to the mound.
1: Is there such thing as a sacrifice fielder's choice?
0: Yes, and that's exactly what that is.
1: Okay.
0: So yeah, Vasquez is credited with a sacrifice, so no at bat charge to him.
1: That's
0: and
1: a good
0: gets
1: time
0: the RBI.
1: It's a good time to put down that squeeze. It's a safety squeeze, and DiCenzo's off with the crack of the bat, and everything about it was perfect for the Astros.
0: Paul Clemens breaks up the mound meeting. Allen went to second on the sacrifice. Vasquez at first. Still nobody out. As the 7, 8, and 9 hitters all able to reach. Now it's Jeremy Pena's turn. Pena hit by a pitch and scored in the first. He's also grounded out. Jeremy still looking for his first home run. Duran, step in front of the bag at third. Infield shade slightly to pull. First pitch. And Pena takes one in the dirt. Good block by Jansen on that slider. Ball one.
1: What about a push bunt toward Peterson? He's playing back at first.
0: Isak Paredes on deck.
1: See hitters when they're struggling. They'll bunt for a hit sometimes just to get them going.
0: Yeah, Pena one for his last 13. Here's the 1-0. And that's a ground ball through the right side of base hit. Racing around third, Allen. He will score. On his way to third, Vasquez. Jeremy Pena, an RBI single, and the Astros lead 4-0. Pena with his third RBI in the last 2 days.
1: Well, this is when the Astros are at their best offensively, and they're not trying to pull the baseball. We've seen them willing to go the other way. That pitch away from Pena, and he found a very wide open spot in the infield.
0: So still nobody out. Vasquez at third, Pena at first. Jeremy getting his fourth RBI of the season. Isak Paredes the batter. He's grounded out and flied out. Rangers are going to get activity in their bullpen. Here's Rocker's 71st pitch. It's down and away, a slider for ball one. Right-hander Peyton Gray now throwing in the Rangers' pen.
1: Paredes is just trying to get this ball in the air. Wants to lift this one so he can score Vasquez on a fly ball.
0: Paredes, two-tone bat, orange batting gloves. Astros in their orange jerseys today. 1-0. And there's a strike on the inner third. A slider, and it's 1-1. Rocker hands at the belt. Delivers. Pulled foul on the ground, third base side, into the Astros dugout.
1: Peyton Gray up in the bullpen for Texas.
0: Paredes uses his timeout. Now settles back into the box. One, two. Line foul into the seats off to the right.
1: I asked Victor Rodriguez, how do you stay out of double plays as a hitter? It's one of the things he likes to coach. And he said, number one, you get a pitch that's a little bit elevated, but with two strikes, the one thing you're thinking about is finishing high. So your follow-through swing is high. That's how you get the ball in the air.
0: Throw over to first base, paying it back with a dive. This being Memorial Day, every team around baseball wearing red poppies on their jerseys. Say, lest we forget, stitched on the upper left portion of the jersey above the team name. This ball's grounded just foul up the third baseline past the dive of Duran. And it's 1-2. That was fouled by maybe a foot, if that. Paredes readjusts the Velcro on his batting gloves. Two runs already home in the inning. Astros leading 4-0, top of the fifth. Nobody out. Runners at the corners. 1-2. In the dirt with the slider. Jansen to his knees to stop it. Count is even.
1: Put together some great at-bats this inning.
0: I really have.
1: Hitter after hitter.
0: Some good approaches, some good plans. Two-two. Grounded up the third baseline, backhanded by Duran. He goes home with it, and it's there in plenty of time to get Vasquez. Vasquez didn't even bother to slide. The ball got there so quickly because it was hard hit to Duran. And that's the first out of the inning. Down to second goes Pena. Paredes at first on the fielder's choice.
1: That's a great play by Duran. A tough hop to the backhand. That could have gotten into left field.
0: So one out, two and on for Yordan. He's driven in two of the Astros' four runs with a sac fly in the first and a homer in the fourth. His 16th of the season. Infield shades to pull. Outfield straight away. Rocker delivers. And there's a strike on the inner third. Nothing in one. Started him with a slider. The home run Alvarez hit came on a two-seamer on the low outside corner. He was able to hit it into the right center gap. A throw to second base, and Pena back with a dive. That was the shortstop Hellman sneaking in. By the way, we just got word that they changed the scoring on the squeeze bunt by Vasquez. They're now giving him a single rather than a sacrifice. So there's an RBI single for Vasquez. He's going to get the RBI regardless. So three hits in the inning for the Astros. Pitch on the way. That's grounded up the first baseline. Sliding stop by Peterson. Throws the second for the out there. That's all they'll get. Nice play by Peterson. Only his second start of the season at first base. Over to third goes Pena. So runners at the corners and two out for Walker.
1: A low throw to the shortstop covering second base, but was dug out by Hellman.
0: Yeah, you got two guys there who are playing positions. They don't play a whole lot. Hellman at shortstop and Peterson at first. Christian Walker is 0-for-1 with a walk and a ground out.
1: If you're Pena, you're watching the trajectory here. The runner on third base, the slider in the dirt, perhaps.
0: First pitch. That's over for a strike with a slider. Nothing and one. Oh, one. That bounces, kicks to the left of the catcher, Jansen, but scrambles to it quickly, and Pena stays at third.
1: Man, that's the one. You could possibly score on that. That ended up 15 feet away. Pena's realizing that he may have should have scored there. You got to anticipate that.
0: He's at third. Alvarez at first. Astros lead 4-0. 1-1 to Walker. Bounce foul off to the left. 1-2.
1: Ideally, you want to kind of take a walking lead off a third base in situations like this and have your weight on your front foot as the pitch gets into the hitting zone so you can get a better jump. But you see a lot of guys kind of get to that spot a little early and start pushing back toward third base.
0: 1-2. And that's down. A slider to level the count. Runners lead off first and third. Astros looking for a big two-out hit. 2-2. Check swing foul off the netting above the Rangers dugout on the first base side. We'll do it again at 2-2. Again. Swing and a miss. Tried to hold up, couldn't on the slider down. Walker strikes out and the side is retired. But two runs home in the inning. RBI hits by Vasquez and Pena. And after 4.5, Astros 4, Rangers nothing.
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1: 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Bottom of the fifth at Globe Life Field in Arlington. Tetsuya Amai delivers, and it's a strike on the inner third to Justin Foscue, who grounded out his first time up. Amai, after a rocky start, starting to throw more strikes as this game progresses. 0-1. Grounded foul, third base, side nothing and two. He's walked four. Three of those came in a four-batter span to start the bottom of the first. He's down a couple of ground ball double plays to help get him out of trouble. Still hasn't allowed a hit. Here comes the 0-2. Way outside. And it's a one ball, two strike count.
2: Command-wise, he's been a little off. Especially commanding that fastball.
1: 73 pitches now for Amai, 41 of them strikes. One, two. And that's lifted to left center and deep. Racing back on it, DeCenzo and Myers. Myers gets there, makes the catch, a step onto the warning track in front of the Astros bullpen in left center. One away.
2: They ran a mile. That was a slider in the zone, and Foscue hit it well. Myers was shaded the other direction toward the other gap.
1: So one out of nobody on for Andrew McCutchen, who grounded out his first time. Four to nothing Astros, bottom of the fifth. Astros looking for their fourth straight win. Pitch on the way. And that's high for a ball. Astros sweeping a series from the Cubs at Wrigley Field. Cubs, by the way, they lost this afternoon to the Pirates 2-1 in Pittsburgh. So that's now nine straight losses for the Cubs. Team that's already had two 10-game win streaks, 1-0. That's outside, two balls and a strike as the Cubs still struggling to score runs. We saw that on display all weekend at Wrigley. Here's the 2-0. It's in the dirt, 3-0 now to McCutchen.
2: McCutchen third among active player in hits behind Freddie Freeman and Jose Altuve.
1: 3-0. That's right in there, 3-1. Two stints with the Pirates for McCutchen, his original organization's first nine seasons with Pittsburgh, and his last three seasons with the Pirates. Now in his 18th year in the big leagues, McCutchen, 39 years old, 3-1. And that's a strike on the outside corner to run the count full. Only Willie Stargell and Ralph Kiner have hit more home runs in Pirates history than Andrew McCutchen. 3-2. Swing and a foul tip held on to by Vasquez. Rushed him with a fastball upstairs. That's the second strikeout for Amai, and they're a two away.
2: McCutchen's been tardy on a lot of fastballs today. Fell behind in the count 3-0. Came back and got him on three straight heaters.
1: And not a lot of swing and miss for Amai today, but he gets it there. Just five whiffs so far today. First pitch to Jansen. And that's inside for a ball. Jansen popped out his first time up. Peyton Gray is still warming in the Rangers bullpen, so it looks like he'll be on for Rocker to start the sixth. 1-0. It's inside. Two balls and no strikes. Miss with the fastball. Swinging a foul to the backstop. Three more games in this series. Next 3 days, 7:05 first pitches, an hour later than our start today. It's Jason Alexander against Jack Leiter tomorrow. Here's a 2-1. And that's club pretty deep to left center. Myers is racing over, and he runs it down on the warning track. Absolutely pounded by Jansen, but Jake Myers up to the task. Couple of running catches for outs for Myers here in the fifth. We're through five. Astros 4, Rangers nothing.
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0: Jake Meyers leads off for the Astros, top of the sixth, and he takes one down from a new pitcher for the Rangers. This is right-hander Peyton Gray. 4-0, Astros lead the Rangers, top of the sixth. Gray relieving starter Kumar Rocker, gave up 4 runs in 5. 1-0, and that's hit foul and out of play into the second deck off to the right. Meyers has struck out and grounded out. Gray, a 2.08 ERA in 8 games, 13 innings, 9 hits, 7 walks, and 11 strikeouts for Gray. Finally getting to the big leagues in late April this year. 1-1. Ground ball left side to his right, backhand to get the shortstop. Hellman straightens up and throws out Meyers for out number 1. And I say finally getting to the big leagues for Peyton Gray because he's 30 years old. Turns 31 in a couple of weeks. Here's Cam Smith, 0-2 with a ground out and a strikeout.
1: That sounds like a familiar story.
0: Yeah, I've never heard of a 30-year-old getting to the big leagues for the first time. Oh, wait, the guy next to me. First pitch is a strike, nothing and one. However, Gray doesn't throw a knuckleball.
2: The call on the field is strike. The call on the field is a strike. The batter is challenging.
0: Cam's going to lose this one. That's right at the top of the zone.
1: He's had a tough time with these challenges.
0: We're waiting for it to show up on the screen. There it is. The strike.
2: Call is confirmed. Houston has one challenge remaining.
0: Gray, 7 appearances at Round Rock this year, didn't allow a run, leading to his contract being selected. 0-1. Check swing, tapper up the first baseline. Gray fields it, and he's unable to grab it cleanly. He tried to pick it up and tag Smith as Smith went by and missed the baseball. So Cam Smith reaches first base safely on what should have been an out. It'll be ruled a base hit for Cam.
1: Cam just avoiding a collision there. Had to leave the baseline for a second. But that was just so both guys could stay safe.
0: Yeah, and Gray didn't have the baseball. First pitch to DeCenzo was fouled back to the screen, nothing and one. You can't start talking about a guy leaving the baseline if the fielder doesn't even have the ball. Gray missed it. DeCenzo walked and scored in the fifth. He has also struck out. Smith held on at first by Peterson. 1 out, top of the sixth, 4-0 Astros.
1: Good time to go.
0: There he goes, the 0-1. It's a strike. Thrown to second by Jansen is high. Cam Smith with the steal. His 7th in 8 attempts this year.
1: A little less risky when you have a 4-0 lead. It's a good time to go. Try to add on.
0: It's an 0-2 count to DeCenzo. Pitch on the way, and that's bounce foul off to the left. Peyton Gray was undrafted coming out of Florida Gulf Coast University. Originally signed with the Rockies as an undrafted free agent out of college. Was with them for a couple of years, got released during the pandemic, and then spent 3 seasons pitching an independent ball for the Milwaukee Milkmen of the American Association. 0-2, just missed inside, or did it? Jansen's challenging.
2: The field is a ball. The catcher is challenging.
0: I think Jansen's going to win this. Looked like that grazed the bottom of the zone on the inside corner. Let's see. Yep, sure did.
2: Call's overturned. Batter is out. Texas has 2 challenges remaining.
1: Catchers are pretty good at this, aren't they?
0: They are. So DeCenzo goes down looking, 2 out. Smith still at second for Nick Allen. He singled and scored in the fifth, 1-2. Astros looking to add to their 4-0 lead. Pitch on the way. Whacked foul back into the screen, strike one. Gray, in between 3 seasons with the Milwaukee Milkmen, did spend some time in the Royals organization, but then he got signed by the Reds for the 2024 season, but then had a shoulder injury and didn't pitch at all in 2024. 0-1. Swing and a miss. Elevated a fastball at 95. Rangers signed Gray to a minor league deal last year. Pitched pretty well at AA and AAA, and they brought him back on a minor league deal this year, and now in the big leagues. Native of Columbus, Indiana.
1: It's another player that played 10 years in the minors that played with the Milkmen. Brian Torres just got called up to the big leagues last week.
0: 0-2. Swing and a miss. High fastball gets him. Allen goes down on three pitches. And Peyton Gray, back-to-back strikeout, strands a runner. We're through 5.5 at Arlington. Astros 4, Rangers nothing. Now this from your local station.
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0: 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Bottom of the sixth, Tetsuya Amai back out there. 84 pitches, hasn't allowed a hit, although he has walked four. His first pitch misses outside for a ball to Michael Hellman. Hellman grounded out his first time. By the way, Bryce Matthews is now in left field. He replaces Zach DiCenzo. 1-0. Fouled out of play off to the right, and it's a 1-1 count.
1: Been a lot of good defensive plays for the Astros. Pena and Myers have stuck out.
0: Yeah, Pena, a couple of excellent stops up the middle. Myers, a couple of running catches and deep left center. 1-1. Ground ball softly hit right side to his left. Allen, second baseman, picks it up and throws to first. One out. That'll bring up Chuck Peterson, who has walked and grounded out. Amai pitching into the sixth inning for the second time as an Astro. He threw 5 2/3 innings of scoreless baseball and his only win with the Astros. Swing and a miss and a slider, nothing and one. That was April 4th in Sacramento against the A's.
1: Good slider to start off this at bat. Peterson will ask for timeout now. That was an awkward looking swing. He didn't pick that one up very well.
0: Amai works from the first base side of the rubber. Now the 0-1. Peterson takes it down and in through another slider. Astros seeking their fourth straight win, trying to hand the Rangers their fourth straight loss. 1-1. Grounded, foul up the first baseline, 1-2. This Memorial Day and throughout America's 250th year, baseball honors those who made the ultimate sacrifice for our country. Learn how you can support grieving military families at MLBTogether.com. Here's the 1-2. Popped up foul and out of play behind home. That winds up just in front of us to third deck. Looks like a gentleman in a Josh Young Rangers jersey grabbed it.
1: We haven't had a foul ball in our booth in a long time.
0: This seems like a place where it'd be hard to get one with as high up as we are.
1: Yeah.
0: Here's a 1-2 to Peterson. Swing and a bouncer to the backstop, 1-2 still. Yeah, when was the last time we had a foul ball in our booth at Daikin Park? It's been a little while.
1: 3 years, maybe?
0: Yeah. Well, they call those ugly finders, right? So I guess it's good that one hasn't come in our booth in a while.
1: Surprising.
0: 1-2. Swing and a foul. Got a piece of Vasquez, 1-2 still. Steven Okert, left-hander, is up in the Astros' bullpen. 93 pitches now for Mai. His season high is 94, so it looks like he's going to pass that tonight. 1-2. Popped up on the infield. Coming in, Paredes onto the infield turf. Makes the two-handed grab, and there are two away.
1: Boy, really well-spotted fastball after seeing all those sliders. Really jammed Peterson on that last one at 96.
0: Yeah, that's the other thing. 96 on the fastball on his 94th pitch, so still something left in the tank here. Two out, nobody on for Alejandro Osuna, who has walked and struck out. First pitch. And it's a little low. Looked like it had the outside corner, and it's going to be challenged.
2: The call on the field is a ball. The catcher is challenging.
0: I think that hit the bottom of the zone, which would flip this to an 0-1 count. And indeed it did.
2: Call is overturned. Houston has one round challenge remaining.
0: So Christian Vasquez wins that one.
1: And it's always entertaining listening even to some of these umps. Makes me wish that Joe West was still in the game. He would have been funny on these.
0: 0-1. That's down and away, a ball and a strike.
1: You don't think he would have been ornery with some of these challenges?
0: Yeah, Joe West, you always knew what he was thinking anyway.
1: Oh, yeah.
0: And he didn't have a microphone most of the time.
1: Probably would have started singing.
0: 1-1. That's hit the other way underground, and it's stopped by Paredes. Went down to both knees, gets up, throws to first, side retired. Tetsuya Amai, a season-high 6 innings, no runs or hits, as he has retired the last 8 in a row. And we go to the 7th inning in Arlington. Astros 4, Rangers nothing.
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0: Astros lead it 4-0, top of the seventh inning against the Rangers. It's Christian Vasquez, the Astros catcher, ninth place hitter, to the plate. Had a bunt single with an RBI his last time up, 1-for-2. First pitch, sends it into center field. That's a base hit. A solid line drive by Vasquez. And that's how we start the seventh inning.
1: Just keeping the pressure on the Rangers. Short swing. Able to get that over Foscue.
0: Peyton Gray still on the mound for Texas. Rocker went the first five. Gave up the four runs. Here's Pena. Pena's been hit by a pitch. He's grounded out, and also an RBI single. The RBI single, a sharp ground ball through the right side.

0: Gray from the third base side of the rubber delivers, and it's a strike. Right at the top of the strike zone, it's 2-1. Timeouts called by Pena. It's kind of strange. The Astros season, they either win big or lose big. Open stance from Pena. Here's the 2-1 pitch. Swing and a miss. And the Astros, 23 wins so far this year. They're plus 83 in run differential. But in their 31 losses, they're minus 131. So very few close games, really. Here's the 2-2 to Pena. It's outside, 3-2. Some big disparities. Vasquez on first base. Nobody out, top of the seventh. Here's the pitch. Inside and hitting. They're trying to pitch Pena inside, but these righties just having pitches go inside. Second time that Pena's been hit. This one that looked like near the left tricep.
1: Yeah, hopefully it got that elbow guard that Pena wears.
0: See a replay here. Yeah, up by the left shoulder. And yeah. You might want to ice that baseball after hitting Pena.
1: Of course, it winds up above where the elbow guard protects.
0: So Paredes will be the batter with runners on first and second. Pena reaches for the third time. Paredes is hitting 301 on the road this year. Here's the pitch, and it's in there for strike one.
1: Steven Oker continues to warm for the Astros, so it looks like Amai is done after six.
0: Amai with six no-hit innings. Here's the 0-1. In on the hands, popped him up. It's on the infield. Shortstop wants it. Hellman, he has priority. He reaches the turf on the infield, puts it away for the first out. Let's pause 10 seconds for station ID on the Astros Radio Network.
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0: Well, Yordan Alvarez comes to the plate again for the Astros in a situation where they have to pitch to him. Runners on first and second, one away. Alvarez, a couple RBIs, one on a sacrifice fly, one on his 16th home run of the year. That led off the fourth. First pitch is popped up. Third baseman edges into foul territory, makes the catch. Just to the west side to the third baseline. And there's two outs.
1: First pitch changeup. It was up. But Alvarez getting under it.
0: Here's Christian Walker. Now, Walker, this is interesting. Coming into this game, he has back-to-back three RBI games. Could he make it three? Men on first and second and two outs.
1: So what are you suggesting here?
0: Back to back to back. Three RBI games. You'd have to go deep right here. First pitch is inside.
1: Yeah, that would aid in that cause, right?
0: Uh-huh. Has 14 homers on the year. He's been swinging a hot bat. He's 0-2 tonight with a walk. Gray from the third base side of the rubber. Astros lead 4-0. The pitch upstairs.
1: What was impressive about Walker's three home runs at Wrigley, you know, a couple of those games, wind was blowing in.
0: Yeah.
1: And he hit low line drives for those home runs.
0: Yesterday's went 426 feet. The fourth time, he's hit a ball better than 420 feet.
1: Yeah, he absolutely annihilated that one.
0: Here's the 2-0. Tipped foul. It's 2-1. He and Yordan Alvarez, the only two Astros that have hit four baseballs better than 420 feet this year.

0: Astros up 4-0. Walker with a 2-1 count. Here's the pitch. Swing and a miss. 2-2. The change up from Gray. Ballpark opened in 2020. Here's the pitch. Slugs it to left center field and hit well toward the bullpen in left center field. It's a three-run homer. Third game in a row for Walker with three RBIs. Astros lead 7-0 on Walker's 15th. About Christian Walker.
1: Four home runs in the last three games. He is on fire.
0: Boy, a low pitch there, and he just golfed it out of here into the Astros bullpen. And the Astros lead by 7. Gray's first pitch to Myers is grounded to the left side. Backhanded, now bobbled by the shortstop Hellman. And Myers reaches. So things are not looking good for the Rangers. Yeah. 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
1: Hellman had plenty of time, but you have to wonder if Myers, he knows he runs well, and so maybe Hellman rushing things a little bit.
0: Smith is 1-for-3. Cam takes the first pitch low. Had an infield single his last time up.
1: By the way, you know, that home run Walker hit, you mentioned it, went down and got a changeup. It was the third straight changeup he saw. So maybe a situation of Gray going to the well a little too often.
0: Yeah, I bet you're right. Here's the 1-0. There's a grounder, this time a little easier, but bobbled again by Hellman. Low throw, dug out by Peterson, and they're saying he bobbled that baseball as Cam crossed the bag.
1: Wow.
0: So it's going to be an error on the shortstop, Hellman, again.
1: See if the Rangers want to take a look at that. Adrian Johnson, the call at first. Yeah, the Rangers are challenging the call at first base.
0: So, Adrian Johnson, the first base umpire,
2: Texas is challenging the safe call at first base,
0: said he was bobbling that baseball, and nobody had a better look at it than him.
1: Well, let's see here. Thought Peterson, yeah, he kind of trapped it. I don't know that he ever had complete control.
0: No, it was a snow cone, never really secured it.
1: Yeah, he kind of, yeah, just trapped it on the dirt. Yeah, I can't see them overturning this.
0: Man, it was like tweezers the way he held that ball in his glove.
1: Uh-huh.
0: I could see this going either way. And the reason why that hop was tough, because it hit the edge of the turf and stayed lower than Peterson thought it was going to.
1: Yeah, I'm not sure. When does he get control of that? Can you say definitively
0: no.
1: that he got control of that before Cam Smith touched first? I don't know that I can.
0: I don't think they can overturn it.
1: That's what I would think.
0: Wow, that's close.
1: Because the ball was on the ground. It wasn't like, you know, they talk about it being in the back of the glove. That ball was on the ground, and Peterson was reaching for it. And a good description, too, talking about almost like tweezers trying to pick it up with that glove.
0: Astros lead 7-0. Rangers are challenging the call at first base. Two of the umpires huddled halfway in between home plate and first base.
1: Just gives us a chance to hear the old theme music for the TV show The People's Court.
0: Do you like Wapner?
1: I did. I like Rusty the Bailiff, too.
0: Yeah.
1: This is taking a while.
0: This is a tough call.
1: It is. But I just don't know, just from what I've seen on the replays, that we've gotten that there's enough there to overturn.
0: We got Foreigner now, by the way.
1: They should have stuck with People's Court.
2: After review, the call on the field stands. The runner is safe. Texas loses their challenge.
0: So I'm assuming it's another error on Hellman.
1: Yeah.
0: Puts runners on first and second for the Astros. And the batter now is going to be Bryce Matthews, who came in for DeCenzo last inning defensively. See what Bryce can do with two men on.
1: Well, you know, another example of the Rangers playing guys at positions they don't typically play and it coming back to bite them. Hellman not normally a shortstop, but forced there.
0: Outfielders deep and straight up. Right on right matchup. First pitch to Bryce Matthews is low. Astros 7 runs on 7 hits here in the 7th inning. The Rangers no runs on no hits. Here's the pitch, and it's low. 2 balls and no strikes to Bryce. Chris Martin, the righty up in the Rangers' bullpen. Here's the 2-0 from Gray. And that's pulled through the left side of the infield. That's a base hit. They're going to send Myers. Nope, they're going to hold him up at third base. It's going to load the bases for the Astros. Tony Perez-Chica, the third base coach for the Astros, saw Osuna come up with a pretty strong throw in left field, and that's going to give Nick Allen a shot here with the bases loaded.
1: Yeah, I thought that was the right decision by Tony. Yeah, you're more aggressive with two outs sending that runner, but as quickly as Osuna got to that, it made sense to hold him.
0: You're probably considering the health of Jake Myers there, too.
1: That's a good point.
0: Here's Nick Allen, right-handed batter. First pitch, swings, hits it to shallow left field. Long run for Osuna, and it's going to bounce. The Astros are going to plate 2 more runs. It's 9-0 on the 2-run bloop single by Nick Allen. So Allen sneaks one in there on his second hit of the ball game and picks up RBIs 3 and 4 of the season.
1: Astros really making the 2 errors this inning committed by Hellman at short really hurt for the Rangers. So Nick Allen coming into yesterday had not driven in a run, and he's now driven in 4 runs over the last 2 days.
0: And now it's Vasquez batting for the second time this inning for the Astros. He singled to start this. Astros have scored 5 pitches high. Astros also scored 5 in the 5th inning yesterday at Wrigley Field. It had been over 2 weeks since they scored 5 runs in an inning. That was back in Cincinnati. Pitch is in there for a strike. Okert's ready in the bullpen. He's been ready for about 30 minutes. Astros 9, Rangers nothing. Gray's delivery. This one's hit into left field. Playable. Here's Osuna, left-handed left fielder, makes the catch for the 3rd out of the inning. With the Astros score 5, they open it up. As we go to the 7th inning stretch, it's Astros 9, Rangers nothing.
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0: Back to Globe Life Field, the Astros with a 9-0 lead over the Rangers. But that's not all. The Astros haven't allowed a hit yet so far in this ballgame. Tatsuya Imai went 6 no-hit innings. And he's out of the ballgame now. It's Steven Okert taking over. And it's 3-4-5 in the order for Texas, beginning with Brandon Nimmo. So left-on-left matchup for Steven Okert. Nimmo is grounded into a double play and walked. The Astros just scored 5 runs in the top of the 7th inning to really open this one up.
1: And Joe Espada is going to get Isak Paredes off his feet. Braden Shoemake is now at third base.
0: So infield's back. First pitch to Nimmo is a little outside. For Okert, of course, the magic beans for Okert is the slider. I mean, that pitch has been really tough in the last few weeks.
1: Lefties and righties.
0: Yeah. Here's the pitch. Breaking ball. That's that slider missing inside. And it's 2-0. So Imai went 6 innings, no hits, no runs, 4 walks, and 2 strikeouts. He's able to wiggle out of a couple of jams with a couple of timely double plays. Here's the pitch. Outside. So Okert falls behind Nimmo. Ezekiel Duran's on deck. Pitch from Okert is in there for a strike. Nimmo might take another one.
1: Might as well. You need base runners.
0: It is Carreras 1-for-5 against Okert, and that one left the yard. Here's the 3-1. And it's inside, ball 4. So that's how we start the bottom of the 7th. The leadoff walk to Nimmo. He walks for the 22nd time this year. That'll bring up Ezekiel Duran, who's walked and hit into a double play. Right-handed batter. And we told you earlier, righties or lefties, Duran, a really good hitter on sliders. 9 hits on sliders this year. 450 average on sliders. First pitch is inside. That was a slider.
1: Yeah, struggling with the command here a little bit. 5 of his 6 pitches have been balls since coming in.
0: Of course, the Astros no strangers to multi-pitcher no-hitters, are they?
1: Nope.
0: Pitch is a strike on the inside corner. And it's 1-1. How many pitchers at Yankee Stadium, that one where Oswalt came out early? 6?
1: 6 pitcher no-hitter in 2003.
0: Here's the 1-1. And that's fouled back. And it's 1-2 to Duran. It's like Jake Berger on the on-deck circle. He'd pinch hit for Evan Carter. Okert, swing and a miss. High fastball. He strikes out Duran for the first out of the inning. Rangers got in at 3:30 in the morning last night from Anaheim.
1: After a tough loss. Walk-off loss in the throwing error by Foscue.
0: Here's Jake Berger.
1: You know, you think about this road trip the Rangers just took, going to Houston, Colorado, and Anaheim. Those three teams had the 3 worst records in baseball when that road trip started, and the Rangers lost 6 of 9.
0: First pitch to Berger's a strike.
1: So it seemed like a golden opportunity for the Rangers. I'm sure that's how they were looking at it.
0: Yeah.
1: But it just didn't work out.
0: Berger batting for Evan Carter, 1 out, runner on first. 9-0 lead for the Astros. Okert with a high set. Now timeout's called by Berger.
1: Chris Martin continues to warm in the Rangers bullpen, so it looks like he'll have the 8th.
0: Berger with good power. Okert, foul. That one straight back into the net. It's 0-2. Berger hit his team-leading 10th homer in last night's game against the Angels. Fifth in the American League with 34 RBIs. Okert's ahead of the count, 0-2. Here's the pitch, inside. Came with a four-seam fastball, and it's 1-2. One thing Okert's trying to really be more efficient with is when he gets to two strikes is to keep that slider below the strike zone. Here's the 1-2. And another fastball misses inside. And it's 2-2 to Berger. Missouri State University for Jake Berger, former first rounder with the White Sox. Missouri State in Springfield, the pitch. And he gets a pop-up. Right center field, going back Nick Allen, now called off by Cam Smith as he races in. And the right fielder makes the catch for out number two.
1: Good communication there.
0: Yep. Here's Foscue. Nobody warming up in the Astros bullpen. Okert's first pitch to Foscue is popped up. At the rim of the dirt, at the shortstop position, there's Jeremy Pena, puts it away with two hands. And we've got something brewing in Arlington. We'll go to the eighth inning. Astros lead 9-0.
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0: 5-0, Astros lead the Rangers as we start the eighth. And Chris Martin now on the pitch, throws a strike on the outside corner to a pinch hitter. This is Zach Cole batting for Jeremy Pena. Left-handed hitter. Martin with the 0-1. And Cole takes a strike at the top of the zone. It's quickly 0-2 to Cole. Getting 160 in 17 games. 192 on base percentage. 3 homers, 8 RBIs.
1: Interesting that Pena comes out at this juncture.
0: Yeah, with the Astros not allowing a hit to this point. 0-2. Ground ball up the middle. Right back to Martin. Snags it on the mound. Tosses to first. One away.
1: Lember Santa, who would be making his major league debut, warming up in the Astros bullpen.
0: Now it's Braden Shoemake to the plate. Came on to play third base last inning. Some defensive changes for the Rangers. Jake Berger, the pinch hitter, stays in the game at first base. And the Rangers shuffling things in the outfield. Pitch on the way. That's hit foul over the screen. Jock Peterson, who started at first, he's now in right field. Alejandro Osuna moves to center. Andrew McCutchen is now in left. Oh, 1. Hit down the left field line, slicing, and it's just fair, and it's into the corner for Shoemake, who's racing the second base with a double. So Braden Shoemake going the other way, gets rewarded, ends an 0-for-13 for him.
1: Shoemake grew up and lives really close to the Dallas-Fort Worth area. That was our Honda drive of the game. Race it today for a great deal on a Honda at your Greater Houston Honda dealer.
0: Yeah, Shoemake from Wiley, Texas. So he's in scoring position. That's his third double of the year. And Yordan Alvarez stands in. He has a homer and a sac fly. First pitch. There's a strike on the outside corner. Alvarez missing yesterday's series finale at Wrigley after coming out of Saturday's game with back spasms. 0-1. And that's high, 1-1. Alvarez came out early today for some early hitting to show that he was okay to play tonight. And that's how he wound up back in the lineup. 1-1. Missed outside. 2 balls and a strike. 95 on that fastball from Chris Martin. Martin came into this game with an 8.59 ERA in 9 games. He came off the IL on Tuesday after missing a month with a shoulder impingement. 2-1. Alvarez shoots a foul into the seats down the left field line. 2-2. Chris Martin was born here in Arlington, Texas, calls Weatherford, Texas home. He turns 40 in a couple of weeks. And that is just off the outside corner. Jansen tried to bring it back over the plate, but Paul Clemens wasn't buying it. Neither was the ABS. It's a full count.
1: And neither was Yordan.
0: 9-0 Astros, top of the eighth. Astros pitchers have yet to allow a hit in this game. 3-2. That's down, ball 4. So Martin walks Yordan. And that puts Tooman on with one out for Christian Walker. He came up with Tooman on his last time up and hit a 3-run homer. Homering for a third straight game. Walker's also drawn a free pass today in 4 trips to the plate. Christian now with 15 homers. Pitch on the way. And that's in tight. Walker moves his arms out of the way. Ball 1. Astros seeking their 4th consecutive victory. 1-0. Head off the hands, on the ground right side to his left, Foscue. He has it. His only play is at first, and he throws out Walker for the second out. Shoemake to third, Alvarez to second.
2: Hi, Robert. Christian Walker with a homer and three RBIs today, right?
0: Right.
2: And he's done that in three consecutive games, tying an Astros record. As such, with Lance Berkman, who did it in 2006. I'm talking about a homer, at least one homer and three RBIs in three straight games.
0: Wow.
2: Moises Alou did it in 1998, and also Cesar Cedeño. 1976. He's the fourth.
0: It's a pretty stout list.
2: Yeah, it is.
0: First pitch to Jake Myers, and he lifts this one down the right field line. Ranging over is Peterson, and he runs it down. A step into foul territory. Jock Peterson makes the catch to retire the side. Astros strand a couple. We go to the bottom of the eighth. Astros 9, Rangers nothing. Now this from your local station.
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0: That's right. It's Santa. Alan Bersanta, right-hander, making his big league debut for the Astros, leading the Rangers 9-0. His first pitch is a strike at the knees to Andrew McCutchen, a slider. For Alan Bersanta, who had his contract selected by the Astros on Friday. And he comes into a game in which the Astros have yet to allow a hit. 0-1, another slider, and that misses outside. Santa, a 1.42 ERA and two saves in 18 games at AAA Sugarland. 19 innings, 10 hits, 7 walks, 24 strikeouts. 1-1. Swing and a miss at the slider. And it's 1-2.
1: Well, it was dirty. A big sweeping slider.
0: Yeah, they're calling that one a sweeper, actually. Yeah,
1: Santa, yeah, that was a big breaker. About 17 inches, I bet you.
0: Some other defensive changes for the Astros. Pinch hitter Zach Cole stays in the game in left. Bryce Matthews at second. Nick Allen at short. 1-2 is outside. All breaking balls so far to McCutchen. And it's 2-2. Alan Bersanta, 23 years old, from Azua in the Dominican Republic, signed by the Astros for $75,000 back in 2020. 2-2. Ground ball pulled left side to his left. Third baseman Shoemake up with it. Throws to first. One away.
1: So the same hometown that Yainer Diaz is from.
0: That's right. Last year was Santa's first year as a reliever. He had been a starter in the Astros system. And he made it to the Futures game last year. Was a Texas League All-Star, spending most of the year at AA Corpus Christi, but finished up with Sugarland and had a 2.31 ERA in 46 games last year. There's Danny Jansen, first pitch. And Jansen takes a strike on the inside corner. Another breaking ball. Still have yet to see the fastball from Santa.
1: First pitch he threw, Christian Vasquez threw it to the dugout so they could keep that for Santa.
0: Jansen 0 for 2 tonight. 0-1. Hit off the hands, back into the screen. Nothing and 2. Tetsuya Imai started, walked 4. Steven Okert, a scoreless 7th, walked 1. Rangers still seeking a hit. Here's the 0-2. That's down and away, 1-2.
1: Boy, a perfect spot for an 0-2 pitch.
0: Santa, the kick and the 1-2. Ground ball softly hit third base side, stays fair. Picked up by Shoemake, and he throws to first in time. Two away in the bottom of the 8th.
1: There you go. Leverage the count, get weak contact.
0: Here's Michael Hellman. He's 0 for 2. He's grounded out twice. So the Rangers don't have a hit yet. They were held to one hit by Angels starter Reed Detmers last night over 8 innings. He wound up with just 3 hits in that game. First pitch is down and away for a ball. Reed Detmers struck out 14 yesterday. The one hit that Detmers allowed was a home run to Jake Berger in the second inning. The Angels won that 2-1 on a walk-off, 1-0. Swing and a miss at a breaking ball down and away. It's pretty vicious breaking ball.
1: It really is. Yeah, he's coming right at him, too. And it's so nerve-wracking to make your major league debut and flash this kind of control. He's putting it right where he needs to.
0: Astros lead 9-0. The 1-1 from Santa. And that's down and away, 2-1. Alan Bersanta listed at 5'10", 228 pounds. Working from the first base side of the rubber. Here's a 2-1 to Hellman. And that's hit off the hands, popped up, caught by Santa just to the right of the pitcher's mound. And 3 Houston Astros pitchers have combined to keep the Rangers hitless through 8 innings. We go to the 9th in Arlington. Astros 9, Rangers nothing.
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0: Sam Haggerty now pitching for the Rangers, and he hits Cam Smith with a 35-mile-an-hour pitch up near his back, and Cam will head to first base. Yeah, Sam Haggerty doesn't normally do this. So Cam Smith heads to first. This is the first time Haggerty has pitched in a big league game. Astros lead 9-0. And his first pitch here to Bryce Matthews is a strike at 35 miles an hour. They're calling these curveballs, but I don't think that's what he's trying to do. Swing and a miss, but after a high one, and it's quickly 0-2 to Matthews. Pitch on the way. And that's a bouncing ball left side, charging the shortstop, Hellman. Goes to second for one on the first, and it's high. Throws it away, does Foscue. Hits off the fence in front of the Rangers' dugout. And Matthews is at first safely. He would have beaten that anyway if it had been online. One away in the ninth. So Matthews at first base for Nick Allen, who's 2-for-4 with a two-run single and a run score. Pitch on the way. And that's in there for a strike. Just floats in there. All these pitches have been 34 to 35 miles an hour. Pitch on the way. And that's a bouncing ball softly hit right back to Haggerty. Throws to second for one on the first. A double play. And the side is retired. 1-for-3 to end the inning. So Sam Haggerty, position player, puts up a zero. And we go to the bottom of the ninth. Astros pitchers have not allowed a hit. Rangers, or Astros 9, Rangers nothing.
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0: Stay tuned for the 10th inning postgame show on our flagship station, KBME 790, immediately following our game coverage on the Astros Radio Network. Astros with a 9-0 lead over the Rangers. Bottom of the ninth, three Astros pitchers have combined to keep the Rangers hitless. Alan Bersanta making his big league debut, back out for his second inning of work, had a 1-2-3 eighth. First pitch to Jock Peterson is a strike on the outside corner with a slider. It's been all breaking balls for Santa so far.
1: That's a good plan of attack against Peterson, who loves fastballs.
0: Peterson 0-for-2 with a walk. Here's the 0-1. And that breaking ball is just off the outside corner, and it's a ball and a strike. Infield shaded to pull. Santa the 1-1. Fouled back to the screen. That was the first fastball thrown by Santa. It was 95.
1: He got it in there, too. See, a lot of those fastballs leak out over the plate to lefties, but not Santa. He got it in there.
0: Here's the 1-2. Missed off the plate away. There hasn't been a no-hitter thrown in the big leagues since September of 2024. No no-hitters in 2025. And Nate Pearson, now on the Astros, was involved in that three-pitcher no-hitter for the Cubs against the Pirates. Shota Imanaga went the first seven, and Pearson and Porter Hodge each an inning. 2-2. And that's hit softly, and Matthews out to make the catch in shallow right center. And a little floater. And Peterson's the first out of the bottom of the ninth.
1: There's a jam sandwich. He got that fastball in again on Peterson, who tried to draw his hands in but couldn't get there.
0: And now it's Alejandro Osuna, who's 0-for-2 with a walk. Pitch by Santa. Swing and a tapper foul right at home plate, right in front of the catcher Vasquez for strike one. One broken bat, ground ball, softly hit left side, coming in Shoemake. Fields guns the first just in time to get Osuna, and the Rangers are down to their final out, still without a hit.
1: That bat in about five pieces.
0: And Brandon Nebo, the final hope for the Texas Rangers. He's walked twice and grounded into a double play. Rangers have drawn five walks, four of them off of the mine. Nine runs on 10 hits for the Astros. No runs, no hits for the Rangers, who have also been charged with two errors. First pitch to Nimmo. Missed high for a ball. Santa works from the first base side of the rubber. Delivers a 1-0. Fouled back to the screen. The last Astros hitter, no-hitter, was by Ronel Blanco. It was the 17th no-hitter in Astros history, April 1st, 2 years ago. That was against the Blue Jays at Daikin Park. 1-1. Lifted foul and out of play off to the left, and the Rangers are down to their final strike. Rangers have not been no-hit since Corey Kluber did it for the Yankees here at Globe Life Field in 2021. Santa the 1-2 to Nimmo. Strike three call on the outside corner, and the Astros have thrown a no-hitter. But first a challenge. The call is going to stand, and the Astros are going to complete the 18th no-hitter in Astros history. Vasquez
2: and Santa hopping up and down in front of the mound, and the rest of his teammates join in. The Houston Astros throw the first no-hitter in the major leagues since September of 2024 as they defeat the Texas Rangers 9-0. Tetsuya Amai, 6 no-hit innings. He walked 4. Steven Okert, 1 walk over a hitless inning. And Elimber Santa in his big league debut, 2 no-hit innings. They were perfect as well. Retired all 6 that he faced. Astros win their 4th in a row. And what a way to do it. 6 strikeouts for Astros pitchers today. And we'll be back with the Gallery Furniture postgame show after this.
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0: Astros no hit the Texas Rangers, winning tonight 9-0. Astros 9 runs, 10 hits, no errors, 8 left on. Rangers no runs, no hits, 2 errors, and 3 left on. Tetsuya Amai gets the win. He's 2-2 for the Astros. Kamar Rocker falls to 2-5 with the loss for the Rangers. Time of game, 2 hours and 37 minutes, played in front of 36,180 at Globe Life Field in Arlington, Texas. We've closed tonight. Astros win their fourth straight. They improve to 24-31, while the Rangers lose their fourth straight. They fall to 24-29. We'll be back with more of the Gallery Furniture postgame show after this.
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0: Astros no hit the Rangers 9-0 tonight. Astros got on the board in the very first inning. Kumar Rocker on the mound for the Rangers. His very first pitch hit Jeremy Pena, who stole second, moved to third on a ground out by Isak Paredes, and he scored on Yordan Alvarez's sack fly to center, 1-0 Houston. Astros got another in the fourth inning, as it was Yordan Alvarez leading off.
1: Rocker on the mound. Delivers the first pitch, and this one's lifted to right center field and hit well. Going back on it, and it's gone! Into the bullpen in right center field, and the Astros lead 2-0 on Alvarez's 16th of the year. A bullet to right center field.
0: Astros got another in the fifth inning. Actually, they got two in the fifth. DeCenzo drew a leadoff walk. Nick Allen singled him the third. And there are runners at the corners for Christian Vasquez. Duran even with third. He's going to creep in a couple of steps now. Creep a little closer to the line to try and keep DeCenzo close. First pitch, Vasquez gets the bunt down. Rocker off the mound. Flips with the glove to the plate. The slide save. DeCenzo beats it with the head first slide. And the Astros lead it 3-0 on the squeeze by Vasquez.
1: Rocker fielded that ball with his glove.

0: as Christian Vasquez led off with a single against reliever Peyton Gray, who was in his second inning of work. Next batter, Jeremy Pena, hit by a pitch. So there were two men on, but Isak Paredes popped out. Yordan Alvarez fouled out. Next up was Christian Walker.
1: Here's the pitch. Slugs it to left center field and hit well toward the bullpen in left center field. It's a three-run homer. Third game in a row for Walker with three RBIs. Astros lead 7-0 on Walker's 15th.
0: So Walker homering for the third consecutive game. Jake Myers then reached on a fielding error by the shortstop Hellman. Cam Smith then reached on a throwing error by the shortstop Hellman. A single by Bryce Matthews loaded the bases for Nick Allen.
1: Here's Nick Allen, right-handed batter. First pitch, swings, hits it to shallow left field. Long run for Osuna, and it's going to bounce. The Astros are going to plate two more runs. It's 9-0 on the two-run bloop single by Nick Allen.
0: A five-run seventh inning for the Astros go up 9-0. More than enough run support for Astros pitchers today. Tetsuya Imai started. He was off to a rocky start. He walked three of the first four hitters he faced, but then settled down after that. Did issue four walks for the game, but again, only one after that first inning. Six no-hit innings, two strikeouts. Steven Okrut came on in the seventh. He walked the leadoff man, Brandon Nimmo, but then got the next three, recording a strikeout. And then Alan Bracenta came in, making his big league debut. And he had a 1-2-3 eighth inning. Then he was back out for the ninth. He got Jock Peterson to pop out to begin the ninth. Alejandro Osuna then a broken bat ground out to third. And the last hope for the Rangers was Brandon Nimmo. Santa the 1-2 to Nimmo. Strike three, call on the outside corner. The Astros have thrown a no-hitter. But first the challenge, the call is going to stand, and the Astros are going to complete the 18th no-hitter in Astros history. Vasquez and Santa hopping up and down in front of the mound, and the rest of his teammates join in. The Houston Astros throw the first no-hitter in the major leagues since September of 2024 as they defeat the Texas Rangers 9-0. Tetsuya Imai, six no-hit innings. He walked four. Steven Okrut, one walk over a hitless inning. And Alim Bursanta in his big league debut, two no-hit innings. They were perfect as well, retired all six that he faced. Astros win their fourth in a row. And what a way to do it. What a way indeed. Make sure you stay tuned to the 10th inning show with Matt Thomas on KBME 790 immediately following our game coverage. Steve Sparks with a look around the majors as the Gallery Furniture postgame show continues next.
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1: 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There's a couple of games going on right now. Dodgers lead the Rockies 1-0 at Dodger Stadium. They're in the top of the fourth inning. Seattle against the A's. They're scoreless in the top of the second inning. Ball games that are completed. Colton Cowser hit his second game-winning homer in 2 days, giving the Orioles a 9-7 win over the Rays in 13 innings. It was the Pittsburgh Pirates beating the Cubs 2-1. Cubs have now lost 9 in a row. White Sox get the win over the Minnesota Twins. It was 3-1 final there. Milwaukee 5-1 over the St. Louis Cardinals. New York Yankees come back to beat Kansas City 4-3 as Cody Bellinger connects for a home run in that one. Hill, the winner. Bednar gets his 12th save. Cincinnati 7-2 over the New York Mets in New York. Arizona 6-2 winners over San Francisco. Washington beat Cleveland 10-2. Kyle Schwarber hit his 21st home run, and Philly beat San Diego 3-0 behind Jesus Luzardo, who improves to 4-4, and Miami beat Toronto 8-2. Once again, the Astros beat the Rangers 9-0, get a couple of homers, one from Yordan Alvarez, another one from Kristen Walker, where he had a three-run homer. The Astros had the no-hitter, and it was Stephen Okert in relief of Tatsuya Imai, and to finish it off, a Limber Santa with the last two innings of no-hit baseball as the Astros blank the Rangers 9-0. That's it for your Major League Scoreboard. Robert Ford will be right back to wrap it up.
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8: 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Our studio producer is Josh C. Our producer engineer is Matt Bolts. For Steve Sparks and Robert Fort, saying so long. The Houston Astros throw a no-hitter, the 18th in team history. Once again, the final score from Globe Life Field, Houston Astros 9, Texas Rangers nothing.
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8: Santa, the 1-2 to Nimmo.
11: Strike three, call on the outside corner. The Astros have thrown a no-hitter. But first, a challenge. The call is going to stand, and the Astros are going to complete the 18th no-hitter in Astros history.
19: I mean, you know, when you do a radio show, you're not supposed to be speechless. But I am absolutely speechless. Did any of you, in a million years, on your bingo card, let's talk about this bingo card for a minute. Emi, quality start? Nah. Astros crushing the ball with Christian Walker going deep again? Nah, okay, maybe. Yordan Alvarez? Okay, sure. Home run in Arlington? He's done that. I get that. After that kind of tumultuous first inning where Emi couldn't find the strike zone, he's going to give you six no-nos? Okay, no. Nobody had that on the bingo card. Steven Okert giving you a perfect inning? Of course it would, because he's done that a lot this year. He's been fantastic as a reliever. Then you want to go to the Santa card. Making his major league debut, he's going to give you two innings with a strikeout and no hits. All three of those guys combine for yet another no-hitter. And we're going to talk about it here on the 10th Inning Show. Hi, gang. It is 9:12. I'm Matt Thomas. Good evening to you. Happy Memorial Day. Thank you for all that have served and protected our country to give us the opportunity to listen to Astros baseball on Sports Talk 790. As the Astros offense crushed, but who cares? Tetsu Ebi was part of a no-hitter. I'm not kidding. Do not hit your spouse. Do not pinch yourself. I'm speaking the gospel. It wasn't the prettiest thing. He gave you six. He did walk four, but he induced a bunch of double plays, a couple of strikeouts. The Rangers' defense was terrible. The Astros' offense was awesome. And Ebi, Okert, and Santa with a no-hitter in your quote-unquote rival's ballpark. You know how it went down. You were listening or watching. So I'll let you guys have a chance to chat about it. 713-212-5790. 713-212-5790. The Astros win their fourth consecutive game. Great weekend in Chicago. A better one night in Arlington. Ray on the 10th Inning Show. Hello, Ray.
13: What's up, Matt? How you doing today, sir?
19: Good. How are you?
13: Thanks for now. I'm doing great now. Thank you. Quick shout out to all the ones who have paid the ultimate sacrifice on this day for us to celebrate this great Astros win. Man, I'm glad to see these guys coming back, being healthy. He made doing the five innings. It was great to see six innings. I'm sorry. It was worth seeing all these guys coming back and contributing as a team, making the right calls, making the right plays. On defense and offense, I mean, just it didn't start out that great, but just hanging in there and just seeing these guys play like a team and seeing everybody being happy. It looks, you know, it's a turn of I hope it's a good thing to come, but man, it was a great win for the guys, and a combined no hitter again is awesome, man. I love seeing these guys play. I still think there's a great chance. Still early in the season, so once again, I appreciate you letting me talk, man. I'll just sit and listen. So thanks, guys. Have a good night.
19: Let's all go, right, yeah. Yeah, you got it. You know, that's what if y'all want to do that tonight, because let's be brutally honest, we haven't done a lot of that this year. It's been a lot of frustration with injuries and lack of performance, and Ebi, frankly, being a huge disappointment. If you just want to call and scream and say, this is awesome, I can't believe my Local 9 did this, I'm okay with that tonight. We don't need a deep analytical breakdown of things. But they did, I mean, huh? I mean, seriously, you've got to be in your cars or at home listening to me, and for that I thank you, and hopefully y'all listen tomorrow at 10 o'clock with the Matt Thomas Show with Ross. Got to be thinking, what is going on? What a strange, strange turn of events. And I am one of those people, by the way. I don't believe there's a no-hitter jinx. Either you do it or you don't. Whether you talk about it or you not talk about it, I don't care what your side of it is. If I'm trying to report something and you're not in front of the television, you can't see it for yourself, you have to say the number of outs and all that kind of stuff. And it doesn't matter because Robert Ford's called a boatload of them. I got to text Robert how many no-hitters he's called. And I guarantee you he's brought up the fact many a time that there's been no-hitters. But that's beside the point. I mean, my gosh, what a night. What an absolutely surprising, utter beatdown of the quote-unquote hated rivals. And you got a no-hitter to boot. Let's continue on the phone calls. Let's do it. And Robert in Port Arthur on the 10th Inning Show. Hello, Robert.
17: Hey, Matt. Good evening. I got to tell you what. It has been a slow start. It has been frustrating at times. We all know that. We all feel that. But, you know, whenever a team starts to find their mojo, it's really, really fun to see. And I think the guys are starting to feel it. I think they're starting to come around. And if they continue like this, it's going to be really fun. It's going to be fun. Hey, hats off to Santa for coming in here and giving us a very great, nice list for us to enjoy. But it's really cool that a rookie goes out there, pitches two innings, and finishes off a no-no. You can't ask for a better debut, and he's obviously deserved a few more looks. Oh, one last stat. no other team has more than two combined no-hitters. The Astros have five, and one of them in the World Series.
19: Five! Six if you count the World Series. I mean, how bizarre is that? You would think even just a change of pace. Think about this for a second, Robert. A change of pace pitcher, a different set of eyes. What if one team couldn't get to a guy? That's one thing. But you have multiple guys go out there, and they can't find any open spot on the field. That's what, in some respects, now again, obviously doing it individually is the greater accomplishment, but to do it with different arms is special in its own right.
17: Oh, yeah. It involves a lot more teamwork, and it requires a higher level of concentration. I mean, let's face it, the Astros have had a plethora of amazing pitching in our storied history. And the fact that we're still seeing it here, and we're going to continue to see it, that's just beautiful to see. Shout out to all our service members, past, present, and future. We love y'all. Take care. God bless.
19: Couldn't have said it better myself. Thank you very much, Robert, for the phone call. 713-212-5790. Yeah, we're getting word. And I knew Robert would do this because Robert's a professional. Brought up at least at the end of the sixth inning and then every following inning after that. Like you're supposed to do. Like broadcasters are supposed to do. So nobody give grief to anybody. TV just does it their own way. That's fine. TV has graphics. Radio doesn't have graphics. Let's go to, let's see here. Easy on the 10th inning show. Easy, what do you got tonight?
20: Matthew Villarreal Thomas.
19: That's my...
20: Remember I told you about...
19: How do you know that's my middle name? How'd you know Villarreal's my middle name?
20: I don't know. Because you married Ross. But remember, we had to talk about the 12-25 record, sir. Remember that?
19: Yes.
20: We had the 12-25 record. Now... It's starting to look like a team, Charlie. It's starting to look like a very good team, man. Go Astros. Get some rest. And I'm just so happy that this happened against the Rangers. How sweet that is. And I'll hang up and listen, gentlemen.
19: All right. Thank you very much for the phone call. Appreciate it. Yeah. And I'm going to give you some really good news. I'm going to give you some really good news that you guys already know. Now, remember, if the Astros are in any other division, they're getting their ass kicked. It's just the reality of it. But the Astros will no worse be 4.5 out of first place tonight when they go to bed. Seattle is playing the Athletics. If Seattle wins, the Astros are 3.5 out. Sometimes... 82-80 might be good enough to win a division. And if the Astros are going to stick around with this, which I don't know how they're going to do it, but if they do it, you got to continue to hope the A's, Seattle, and Texas remain in mediocrity. 713-212-5790. Let's go to Paul on the 10th inning show at 920. Hi, Paul.
21: Hey, Mr. Michigan. How you doing, buddy?
19: That's not my name. You know that.
21: I know that. I don't know what you'd like to go by. Man, we've got, like, possibly the worst starting pitcher in baseball and a guy with Santa Claus on his belt who's ever pitched in a big league game before.
19: Never. Never.
21: And Brian Okert, and we get a no-no.
19: Steven Okert. Brian's probably his second cousin.
21: Oh, okay. Oh, man, that's just amazing. And I didn't know what was going on until Todd Callis kind of hinted around about it. But they showed highlights of Hunter Brown last night in Corpus and Josh Hader last night in Corpus. This team might be getting on a little roll here, and I am looking forward to it. Now, I do have one question for you.
19: Yes.
21: Cam Smith hit that ball right down the first base line. I don't know if it was a bunt or not. I kind of looked away. Then I looked up. Pitcher or either the first baseman tried to field it. But when he did that, Cam obviously jumped out of the base path.
19: Yeah, that was interesting. I'm surprised. You know what? There are so many different weird – like if he was on the inside, I guess the outside of that runner's lane is his. The inside is the pitcher's.
21: Okay.
19: And maybe somebody that's got a better baseball mind than mine can back me up on that one way or the other. But you're absolutely right. He was well outside of the line in foul territory. I can only go off.
21: The only thing I can come up with.
19: Well, the only thing I can think of is, again, is outside is his. The inside is the pitchers and the fielders would be my guess.
21: Okay, either that or the guy obviously missed the ball when he grabbed it, so he wasn't actually trying to tag him. So I don't know. But, hey, man, let's go Cougs.
19: And Cougs, too, and Astros. Thanks for the phone call, Paul. Good to hear from you. 713-212-5790, 713-212-5790. Let's go to Robert in LaPorte at 922 on the 10th inning show. Hello, Robert.
0: Hey, Matthew. Happy Memorial Day.
19: Same
0: or is it Christmas? Is it Santa? Is Santa came to town? Just a great win by the Astros today. Everything going our way. I mean, the historical no-hitter from up and down the lineup. Everyone's getting runs by sacrificing, hitting. Great defense. Great pitching. I can't believe this. Let's just keep this ball going. Let's go for 5 or more tomorrow. Let's go Stros!
19: I'm always worried about Robert. Thank you for the phone call. He builds to a crescendo, and then, man, it's like, I hope he's got a doesn't stroke out on that. Thanks for the phone call. We'll take a short time out. We'll talk to Larry and Jamie and Mike and the rest of you. You want to get in? 713-212-5790. 713-212-5790. That's 713-212-5790. We'll take a short time out. We'll give some post-game honors away. And, again, let you hear the final call. Matter of fact, we'll let you hear the extended call of Robert Ford calling yet another no-hitter. 923 on Sports Talk 790.
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19: Santa the 1-2 to Nimmo. Strike three, call on the outside corner, and the Astros have thrown a no-hitter. But first a challenge. The call is going to stand, and the Astros are going to complete the 18th no-hitter in Astros history. Vasquez and Santa hopping up and down in front of the mound, and the rest of his teammates join in. The Houston Astros throw the first no-hitter in the major leagues since September of 2024 as they defeat the Texas Rangers 9-0. Tetsuya Amai, 6 no-hit innings. He walked 4. Steven Okert, 1 walk over a hitless inning. And Elimber Santa in his big league debut, 2 no-hit innings. They were perfect as well. Retired all 6 that he faced. Astros win their 4th in a row. And what a way to do it.
2: What a way to do it. Our Astro player of the game, I'm going to give it to, I'll go the offensive side, as Christian Walker goes again deep. Well, he has been just crushing as of late. He's brought to you by Hawkins Corporation, HawkinsCorp.com. Our play of the game, do you want to go, well, you know, Steven Okert never gets much run. We'll give him a 1-2-3 eighth inning for him, or seventh inning for him. Really, pitcher of the game, Elimber Santa. Don't call him Santa. It's Santa. I don't care. He's just part of a no-hitter in his first game ever. I mean, you can't write a storyline better than that. You just can't. 10th inning show continues on Sports Talk 790. If you want to get in, 713-212-579. We got a full board of phone calls to get to. Let y'all just celebrate. Because like I said a few minutes ago, there has not been too much celebration over the course of the year. To our call, Paul in Maryland, I was right. You have a little bit of leeway towards the right of the bag, as long as you don't go in some strange route to try to avoid a tag, and he didn't do so. He did as much as he could for a direct route trying to avoid a tag. That's the reason why Cam Smith was awarded first base on that. If he goes left, he is going into the field of play, and thus he would be considered out. Now, only time if he interferes with the throw to first base, which obviously would have been the case. All right, thanks for the phone calls on that. Let's continue on the lines and talk to Larry in River Oaks in the 10th inning show. Larry, good evening to you.
3: Hey, Matt, how you doing? It's been a long time. Larry in River Oaks here. You know, no one really grinds like the talk show radio guy, so I appreciate you hanging in there. 4 in a row, it's got to feel nice. I mean, team's playing well. We got a no-hitter tonight. It reminds me of all the old no-hitters in the past. We are kind of the combined no-hitter franchise with the World Series no-hitter. But I really want to give my shout-out to the Yankees no-hitter. I think it was maybe 2002, 2003, and I want to say rest in peace, Octavio Dotel. He was a part of that, but pump for the Astros, pump for you, Matt. It's got to be more fun when we're on a four-game winning streak. Let's keep it rolling.
2: Hey, I'll tell you this. I brought this up on Twitter a little bit ago. I did the 10th inning show on that combined no-hitter in 2003.
3: Yeah, well, I remember. See? I was in Mexico, and I was in middle school. I don't think I was listening to the radio.
2: I don't think you were either.
3: Funny story if you have time.
2: Sure.
3: I snuck out of my hotel room, and my English teacher was chaperoning us in Mexico, and he caught me sneaking out. And my first thing I said, "Hey, we no-hit the Yankees." And he bought my story, and I didn't get caught.
2: That's a great story. You can tell it to your grandkids, because they're going to try to do the same thing when they're in middle school. You understand this, right?
3: I hope he's not listening.
2: Thanks, Larry, for the phone call. Appreciate you listening. 713-212-5790. Yeah, June 11th, 2003, the game was, and this game was obviously on KTRH as well, but now we're just talking to the 790 audience. We had all the Astro games on 740, and I remember being in the 740 studios going, I can't believe what I'm watching here. Because Roy Oswalt, if you remember, got hurt in the game very early in the contest, and they had to kind of piecemeal it. And they did. This wasn't as much of a piecemeal. This only took 3 pitchers. But they did it. And the Astros just have this knack for combined no-hitters. For that matter, a lot of no-hitters. But especially in the last handful of years, especially of the combined variety. Let's continue on the phone calls and talk to, in terms of longest wait, Mike is with us on the 10th Inning Show. Mike, good evening to you.
4: Hey, what's up? I'm from New York, Matt, so his name is Santa. Christmas came early this year. This guy got... I was hoping that he would be pitching soon. I guess they were waiting for a blowout game to give him his first appearance. But this guy has great stuff, and I hope he's a keeper. It's only two innings tonight, and it was against the Rangers, but this guy is good, okay?
2: Yeah, the only problem he's got, apparently, on the intelligence report is he walks too many guys. But he's got everything else is lightning, and that wasn't an issue tonight. And they've been very high on him. They just worry about his control, and there wasn't an issue about that tonight, that's for sure.
4: No problem with that, yeah. And my boy Nick Allen, he's doing a Jose Altuve impersonation. 5-for-8 in the last two games and 4 RBIs. So.
2: I mean, he didn't have that in the last 45 days, much less the last two.
4: He didn't have a home run since I've had hair on my head.
2: All right. Like, we don't talk about hair on the show. Yeah. Thank you, Mike, for the phone call. I appreciate it. Yeah, Nick Allen, what is that? Seriously, what the hell happened to the Astros the last 2 days? Nick Allen? Nick freaking 150 hitting Allen? Two more hits. His batting average is .310. Nick Allen's OPS is .775. Granted, small sample size. And then whatever Christian Walker is eating, my God, another home run today for him. His OPS is now at .879. Whew. Who are these guys in the orange jerseys? By the way, I'll be talking to Joe Espada tomorrow at 12:30. They're not taking the orange jerseys off until they lose a game. I have those kind of superstitions like some of you do. Let's talk to Jamie and Tomball at 9:34 on the 10th Inning Show. Hello, Jamie.
5: Hello. So I initially called to say Merry Christmas, but I've been beaten a couple of times. So I wanted to say welcome, Santa. And also, what a game for Imai. So hopefully this is a turning point for him to get acclimated and adjusted to being in the States now, because I know that's been an issue for him. Mm-hmm. But what an incredible game for him. And I hope that this builds his confidence and gets him acclimated to the team, to where he knows he's a part of the team and everything like that. And I was just incredibly impressed and shocked, because I really didn't expect great things from tonight.
2: Jamie, I'm telling you, I mentioned this on social media tonight. I don't know how long you've been an Astros fan, Jamie, but I've been an Astro fan since 1979. I have witnessed no-hitters in person. I have watched mm-hmm. them on the television. I've listened to them on the radio. This, to me, and I know there's been some crazy ones. There's been ones that win a National League West. Mike Fiers, of all people, the Rat, threw one. You've seen Daryl Kyle throw right. one. You've seen combined no-hitters. Yep. You've seen Ronel Blanco throw one. This one, to me, is the most improbable of them all.
5: Yeah, absolutely. We're just all dumbfounded. It is in a great way. So keep it up, and let's go Astros.
2: Thanks, Jamie, for the phone call. Appreciate you listening. 713-212-5790. 713-212-5790. We'll keep the phones going. We're going to go on as long as you guys want to chime in on this bad boy, because my goodness, was this unbelievable. I mean, literally unbelievable. Matthew in Richmond on the 10th Inning Show. Matthew, good evening to you.
6: Hey, Matt. Huge fan of the 10-2 show.
2: Thank you.
6: Just wanted to ask, what based on the Christian Vasquez's performance and the team's performance around him, I mean, what does this say about when Yiner comes back? I mean, do we have to play Yiner? I'm not a Yiner hater, but
2: I know, no, because you're only dealing with what you're seeing in front of you, and that is Christian Vasquez is playing 6 days a week, and he has been remarkably resilient. The reality is this. And I don't want to put a damper on anything, because this is not a night for damper. I don't know if Christian Vasquez has 95 more games left in him, if that makes any sense to you.
3: Right.
2: Where if Yonner comes back, he's a guy that can catch 4 or 5 days. Now, Christian Vasquez may say, wait a minute, I got a lot left in the tank. Leave me alone. I want to do this. And so I would give you the polite political answer of my guess is they're not trying to push Diaz back too quickly, that they know they're in good hands with Christian Vasquez.
3: Right. I mean, throwing out Pete Crow Armstrong the other day, I mean, he just looks real impressive. You know, the vibes, as some would say, around him are looking swell. So just, let's go Stros.
2: And thanks for the phone call. Appreciate it. 713-212-5790. Reminder, tomorrow, please join me on my radio show from 10 o'clock until 2. We will talk to Joe Espada tomorrow at 12:30. 713-212-5790. 713-212-5790. Let's go to John in Sugarland on the 10th inning show at 938. Hello, John.
0: The last time the Astros had a no-hitter was April 1st of 2024.
2: Yeah, and, that was Blanco, correct?
0: That's right. But a three-pitcher no-hitter is unusual.
2: Except for the Astros.
0: Go Astros.
2: All right, thanks for the phone call. Appreciate you calling. 713-212-5790. Let's go to Tom in Cypress at 938. Hello, Tom.
1: Hey, Matt. Great to be with you. What can I say, man? I go back 2 years when they were 12 and 24, you know, after 36. Last year in May, they couldn't get one or two games over 500. And now this year, it's just no way. It's just got worse. But it's ground we both know as fans.
2: Yeah. And
1: they go with a no-hitter tonight, an improbable no-hitter of three guys, when last week they were walking a million guys in one game. It's a good thing that this division is up for grabs because, like you said at the beginning of the show, they're 4.5 games out, and that's just the way it is. That's baseball. Whether they all have parity or not,
2: right?
1: It's going to be exciting. The Astros are not going to go away, and I'm glad to see it. Thanks for taking my call.
2: Thanks for the phone call, Tom. Nice to hear from you. By the way, I've got a little bit of good news for y'all. Now remember, it's early. The bottom of the third in in Sacramento. The Mariners with a 6-0 lead against the A's. So if that holds, and I would assume that holds, you don't usually give up a lot of 6-0 games. If that holds, the Astros will find themselves 4 back of the first place A's in the American League West. Now, Seattle's going to gain some ground, as obvious is the case. And not that we're going to do a whole lot of standings watching, but if you know me, I like to standings watch irrationally. Seattle will win this game tonight. They'll be a game and a half out. The Astros will be, let me make sure it's right here. You know, they'll be 3.5. Yeah, they'll be 3.5 because they were 4.5 going in. They gain a half game because they won today, and they can get another half game if the A's lose. So they'll be 3.5 out of first place. 3.5 despite being 7 games under 500. The race for 82-80 in the American League West continues. Let's go to Ty in Pasa. Get down, Dina. Hi, Ty. What's going on?
7: How you doing, sir?
2: Good, sir. What's up?
7: Great game tonight. I just wanted to throw in there about Santa. Does the name Bobo Newsom ring a bell?
2: It does not. Tell me about him.
7: 63-ish Dodgers. Might have been late 50s. I don't know. Basically, first major league start. Through a no-hitter. But what I was going to talk about was Christian Walker. He's on a tear.
2: He's been fantastic. I mean, he had a great series. He had a fantastic series in Chicago, and he picked it up in Arlington. I mean, and he is... He is hitting some absolute rockets these days, for sure. He is really crushing the ball well.
7: And, I mean, hips ahead of hands. I mean, he's got great, you know, I'm not saying all-star candidate, but he might be considered.
2: Oh, let me tell you, his OPS is above 850. He's going to get some all-star consideration, that is for sure. I don't think it's a crazy statement on your part.
8: Yeah. Because he's killing the ball right now, and he's not a bad first baseman.
2: No, he's a Gold Glove first baseman. It was the bat that was such a disappointment last year. He's always defended himself very well. So
8: yeah, that's what I'm saying. But yeah, as for two major league debut. Come on.
2: I mean, come on. That's exactly right. Come on. How do you have your major league debut and you're part of a combined no-hitter with two innings? Not just one batter. Thanks for the phone call, Ty. Not with just one batter. Not with just one inning. Two innings. Two freaking innings. The most improbable no-hitter in Astros history. I don't even think it's worth even disputing. Now, there have been some crazy ones in World Series games. To win a National League West in 1986. Ronel Blanco early in his Major League career. I get all that. There have been some doozies. But this is the, maybe not the most incredible one, but the most improbable one for sure. 713-212-5790. Victor's with us on the 10th inning show. Hello, Victor.
9: Thanks for taking the call. That's a Christian Skywalker. It's been hot for the past week or so.
2: Okay.
9: A couple of things. With the Rangers having four hitters batting under 200 and Arrigetti going Wednesday, he's probably licking his chops, and we may see another no-hitter here in about a couple of days.
2: Look at you calling your shot this early. How crazy is that?
9: I'm just a fan. Anyway, thanks for taking the call.
2: You got it. Yeah, it's easy to be a fan of Arrigetti. He's been fantastic. He's been your ace. Now, Hunter Brown is starting rehabilitation games. Going to be a while for that. Looks like Josh Hader could be back soon. Just hang around 500. Not because it's fun. Not because it's interesting. Not because it means you're playing great baseball. But because you're in the American League West. 713-212-5790. Most combined no-hitters in Major League Baseball history. The Astros lead with five. Nobody has more than two after that. I mean, improbable. Mark and Humble on the 10th inning show. Hello, Mark.
11: Yeah, guys. Beautiful game. And I was blessed to be part of two of Nolan Ryan's no-hitters. His first was 53 years ago on May the 15th. I was there. And Amos Hoda's, I was hitting about, I stood about 12 feet from the left field foul pole, and that was the closest thing to a hit. The ball was hit over my head. But they had a trivia question tonight. Name the three Hall of Famers that had played for both the Astros and the Rangers. And I got three of them, but I'm saying there's four. Was Buddy Bell not a Hall of Famer?
2: No, Buddy Bell's not a Hall of Famer.
11: Well, I mean, I know he was in the ballot that one year and had like
2: nope. 70, either you're in or you're out. 75%. Buddy Bell not a Hall of Famer. Now maybe his dad Gus was, but I don't think Buddy was.
11: Okay, and I'll hang up and listen to you. But man, yeah, I just said the Astros could be pretty close to throwing another one. When I said that on May the 15th this year. And I don't know what made me say that, but, man, it's amazing. I would have loved to have been it. And I had tickets to Mike Scott's no-hitter, but I wasn't able to go because I had to work.
2: You know what? I was there. I was in the eighth grade. I was at that game. I skipped school and got in trouble. Yeah. I got caught.
11: I would have loved to have been at that game, but I had to work, and they told me if I didn't show up, I wouldn't have a job. So
2: yeah, you got to keep your job. When in doubt, thanks for the phone call.
11: Exactly
2: appreciate
11: right.
2: You listening. All right, yeah,
11: take care.
2: You always got to take. You always got to work before the keep going to a ball game. I know ball games are important, but to lose your job over a game would not be what you'd want to do. 713-212-5790. 713-212-5790. Is this really true? Thomas is calling us from Arlington. Thomas, is this real? Are you at Globe Life Park or Field or whatever the hell they're calling?
12: Yes, sir. Yeah, hell yeah. I'm heading into stuff at the ballpark. I have a 3-month-old son. It was his first ball game.
2: Well, it sounds like we got a bad connection with you, Tom. I'm going to put Thomas.
12: Hey, man, we got to see. Yeah.
2: Go ahead, repeat it because we're having a bad connection.
12: Yeah, no worries. I've got two sons. It was their first Astros game. They're under two, under two. So it was a cool game, man, to go to. What a cool experience. Let's go Astros, and let's keep it going.
2: Did you say you have two kids under two?
12: Yes, sir. And it was their first Astros game. They got to see witness. I know they don't really know what's truly going on, but it was cool to see, be part of that, you know, today.
2: Well, you better in about five or six years explain to them what they were at, and congratulate them for being good luck charms.
12: Yes, sir. Yeah, will do.
2: Well, safe travels back. Thanks, Thomas, for the phone call. I appreciate you listening. How about that? Thomas calling in with his two youngins. First game they go to, and they had no idea what they were at. They don't even know who Tatsui Imai is. They have no idea that he doesn't like to eat meals until he gets back to the hotel, or how he likes his mound, or he's difficult, or the culture and time change. But all those two little ones know is they were there to witness a no-no. 713-212-5798. Josh, we're in their break, or we just want to keep going? You tell me what to do here. All right, we're going to take another break. We'll get one more round of phone calls in if you want to get in. 713-212-5790. 713-212-5790. 948's the time. I'm Matt Thomas, and this is the 10th Inning Show following a no-no on Sports Talk 790.
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10: Here's the pitch. Slugs it to left center field and hit well toward the bullpen in left center field. It's a three-run homer. Third game in a row for Walker with three RBIs. Astros lead 7-0 on Walker's 15th.
2: Yeah, oh yeah, the Astros offense kicked rear end. I think I could say ass this late. I would say Astro in the middle of the day, but you know, I'm going to bed soon. I got to keep it PG. And the Rangers defense was terrible, just terrible. And the Astros no hit the Rangers with Tatsui Imai, Steven Okert, and Santa. I mean, my goodness. I mean, did. I'm going to say bingo card 25 times tomorrow between 10 until 2. Just let me be, okay? Because I don't know if there's a better example. I mean, my gosh. I mean, I am. It's still, and we've been talking to you guys for about 45 minutes and still speechless about how this went down. And you did it against your supposed rival, Alember Santa. 18th no-hitter in franchise history. 18 of them. Combined no-hitter. Number 5. Again, the straight 27 outs from one pitcher is a bigger accomplishment, but this is a different and interesting accomplishment because, again, to go through a lineup three times with the same pitcher, that's saying something too, but to think that, well, maybe you're just having bad luck against one, that the next guy that coming off the out of the bullpen, well, you'll be able to get some contact. Yeah, no. And the next guy after that, no. And, oh, by the way, it's his first major league game, and maybe he's a little nervous. Maybe he'll have control issues. Maybe he'll walk a bunch of people. Maybe he'll throw some meatball. No, none of that happened. 2 innings in his first game ever to finish off a no-hitter. I mean, Nino. Pass it. Get down, Dina. We'll talk to you right now on the 10th Inning Show. Then we're going to hear from Joe Espada. Hello, Nino.
19: Yes, sir, Matt. I was just getting with you. Refresh my memory here. Is Mike Scott 86 against the Giants. That he got that no-hitter?
2: No-hitter to win the National League West in September of 1986. I don't know the exact day, but I was in eighth grade. I left at the game started at 1:30. I left school at about 11:30 in the morning. And I lied to my vice principal, and he eventually caught me because he saw me celebrating the next day with a bunch of Astro gear on, and that was my mistake. And he said, don't lie to me ever again, and he let me off. So I was very happy.
19: Hey, well, I lied to my boss, and I took off with my girlfriend, and we went and watched the game. That was Astros history. I'd love to have your job, sir. I just wanted to ask you, I wasn't sure where the pitcher came from, the young man, and where do you see our pitching staff improving and going forward in the rest of the year?
2: You know, not necessarily improving. Well, first of all, Abreu has been really good the last 7 or 8 nights. So appearances, that's one thing. You're going to get Josh Hader back here in the next probably 10 days, 2 weeks. You're going to get Hunter Brown probably in the next 3 to 4 weeks. So by my account, that basically means the Astros are going to just be better, period, by getting some of their mainstays back. So that'll help. But in getting Abreu back to be a solid eighth-inning guy when indeed a hitter comes back is a huge bonus. As far as Elimber Santa is concerned, he was signed by the Astros in the international class of 2019. He's from the Dominican Republic. He has been with the organization since 2020 when he was 16 years old. So he has been with the organization a long time, made the 40-man, started out the 2025 season at AA, pitched at 26 with the AAA squad, and now he's here, and he has been, so far so good. Needless to say, just one performance. If one performance tells you everything, he's been great.
3: Houston Astros World Series champions 2026. Let's go.
2: Okay. Your mouth to the baseball god's ears. Thanks for the call.

0: strong six innings, and then the rest is history. Proud of Santa, Major League debut, finished a no-hitter, history. I haven't talked to him, but I think he, it's a big night for him and his family. So proud of him. I've seen this kid for years. And just to have this moment, it's huge for the organization and for him. Once we opened the game up, he's never gone three innings. So I'm like, you know what, Oker was up. Let's get him to those lefties and let's just give Santa the end of the game, right? The rest of the game, those last two innings. And yeah, you in the back of your mind is the no hitter, but you're trying to win a game, right? You're trying to preserve some of your assets for tomorrow and for the rest of the week. But the kid came in and that sweeper was sweeping. That fastball was sinking and he looked like he's pitching the big leagues before. You're talking about first impression. That was an incredible first impression.
1: He might get a turnaround when some other starts he's had, he kind of let that spiral and get away from
0: it. You know what? His sinker, his fastball was really good. Eight ground ball outs, two big double plays, one in that first inning, Nemo, and then Peña turned another big one. So he just continued to throw the ball in the zone. It wasn't pretty, but it was effective, right? And we have a really good defense. Christian Vasquez again. He continues to put the press the right buttons and continue to lead our staff.
2: Catch that Jake made on Jansen's ball and then the play Peña made.
0: Mm-hmm.
2: Just, I know at the time you're probably not thinking no,
0: yeah.
2: As you look back at those plays,
0: big plays.
2: How crucial were they?
0: Yeah, and those ground balls like Tishu made down the line. Bats are flying, broken bats. Anything can happen, right? Even that ball there, and I think it was the eighth that Bryce Matthews went back. You hold your breath, right, because he could fall in there. But, it's good, that we had a night like this and our guys continue to compete and continue to give ourselves a chance to win games. Yeah.
3: Did you check Santa's pulse when you came on at the end of the game?
0: No, you know what? He seemed to be fine with the spot he was in. He came in and first pitch that he threw in Major League was a strike, and I'm like, here we go. And I did not know that there was that much sweep on his sweeper. He made his first out was against an MVP in a National League, a really good hitter. So there's a lot of great things that happened tonight for our club.
4: For your office, just to break out again, how encouraging is that? And maybe just kind of get a little breathing room to the pitching screen.
0: Yeah, Walker is unconscious right now. Hitting line drives, he's hitting the ball low, and he's staying gap to gap. Jordan, what can we say, right? I was actually looking at that pitch when before I came out here, and that pitch was like in the corner bottom rail. And he just hit it like 100 and something. Like, it's just ridiculous how good he is. And our offense, the bottom of our order, got on base, a couple of safety squeeze here and there, and trying to create some runs, just trying to stay active and trying to give us a chance to win.
5: That, again, the comments from manager Joe Espada. He'll join me tomorrow at 12:30 here on KBME in Houston as part of the Matt Thomas Show. With Ross, will be on the air at 10 o'clock until 2. Chandler Rome, Athletic. Either he was given this or he was doing a lot of digging. Oh, actually, he gave a credit to Elias Sports Bureau. Alember Santa, first pitcher since 1900 to be involved in a no-hitter during his Major League debut. What was that tonight? Only happens every 126 years. Gino on the 10th inning show at 10:02 on 790. Hello, Gino.
6: Hey, what's up, man? Hey, you just said it, like the first pitcher in 126 years to do that. Like, we've been having a crazy season. The start of it was great. Then we're going through what we're going through. You brought up the story that you said in 86. You know what I mean? And I think the Astros faithful know that we got something going on. I think I heard something about we got an eight hit game and we lead the AL, like, or something along those lines. And I mean, it's just been a wild season. This no hitter was just adds to it. I think, like I said, the Astros faithful know we got something going.

0: going on. We're going to get everybody back. Everything's going to be right. We're going to make a push, and we're going to get into the postseason. And that's all I'm calling about. You know, just everybody who watches these games, who's a real fan, knows that, you know, we're going to do something, and you know, I'm here for it. I know you're here for it, and, you know, just can't wait. So, hell yeah, man. Thanks, Matt.
1: You got it. Appreciate you listening. Final call tonight belongs to Mike in Sugarland at 10:03. Hi, Mike.
2: Hey, Matt. How's it going?
1: Good.
2: You got to love baseball for all the 100 years plus of stats that are, or statistics that are available for those kind of things. But, you know, special is special, right? And when you can crunch numbers like that and come out with a statistic like that, yeah. In the grand scheme of the whole thing, it probably doesn't mean a whole lot, but I mean, it means a lot to that kid. Being able to take part in something that hasn't happened and, you know, or rarely happens in this sport, which, you know, that's cool in its own right. My question is, where would you hope or think that the Astros should be come All-Star break? Are we looking at, you know, for 500? I mean, you know, we're not in a very good division here where we're at. So, I mean, we just got to take care of business. But at the same time, where would we feel comfortable about, or where would you feel comfortable about where our
1: right now where they are? Right now, I mean, just
2: right where they're at.
1: I mean, within 3-4 games would be fine for me. I mean, look, the reality is this, Mike. Somebody's going to take off in this division. I don't know who it's going to be.
2: Yeah.
1: I would like it to be the Astros, but I can't. I mean, even though we've had a good 4 games here, I'm not completely sure that's going to be the long term on this. So, to give you your answer. Until somebody takes off, stay within 4, 3.5, 4, 4.5, and I'd be fine. You get to that 6-7 range, and you start thinking about dumping and becoming a seller at the deadline. I don't want the Astros to do that.
2: Nah, I'm with you there. I don't see that either. We've been graced with watching good baseball, even when we thought we weren't going to in the last couple of seasons. You know, yep. Or like in May and June, where it's like, holy crap, we got to watch this all summer long.
1: Correct.
2: But and they came through. But yeah, open for that. But anyway, love what you do. Take care, man.
1: Thanks, Mike, for the phone call. And I tease that it may only take 82 wins to win the division. I don't think it's going to, but right now it's pacing that way. Put it this way. It may only take 85. And look, the Astros are still not close to 500 yet. I mean, we got to still deal in some realities here. The realities are the Astros are still 7 games under 500. So nobody should be, you know, putting up banners or thinking about playoff rotations or whatever the case may be. But as long as the division sucks, and the division sucks right now, Mets will take advantage of it, and the Astros are. The no-no is complete. We'll discuss a lot of it tomorrow during the Matt Thomas Show with Ross from 10 o'clock until 2 right here on Sports Talk Serenity. And with a reminder that Joe Espada will join us at 12:30. 12:30 for Joe Espada. Thank you to Josh C. for cutting up all the highlights. It was fun broadcasting this game. Congratulations to Robert Steve for broadcasting yet another no-hitter. That's now 8 for Robert Ford as a broadcaster. Thanks for all of you for listening and great interaction on the phones. We'll talk about this again in 12 hours here on Sports Talk 790. Get some rest. Enjoy the rest of your Memorial Day. Thank you to our servicemen and our troops and servicewomen. 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
12: Some people can, some people stretch, some people decide this prioritizes over XYZ for those couple of months, and away you make it happen, figuring maybe your team, your school is on a once in a millennial kind of run.
13: Right.
12: Same thing here with the Knicks. It's been 27 years, so perhaps you've got that percentage of super fans, not talking about the celebrities and however those things get brokered out, just folks saying, look, I've got to be in the building for one of those. I was blessed back in 2005. My brothers made sure I was able to get to game two of the White Sox World Series.
13: Oh, good for you, man.
12: So I got Sedmick and I got Canerico. I also then had to cancel, I think it was like 17 radio spots for the next 2 days because I had no voice left to do fantasy hits. There would be no call-ins with young Mikey Harmon at that point. But all of that to say, they made sure I got there. And I'm forever indebted to them for that. And if
13: you
12: I
13: remember how much prices were, or no, you don't remember?
12: I don't remember. Well, yeah. It didn't come out of
13: but
12: my
13: But more
12: pocket.
13: Reasonable than they are now, that's for sure.
12: Well, but it's also baseball. There's 40,000 seats. Right? I mean, and depending on where you're at, and look, the White Sox, we are a small and vocal bunch, but we are certainly not the majority in Chicago. Knicks fans, I mean, they're everywhere.
13: Yeah.
12: Certainly in the media, they're everywhere, and they're very proud, like you, to let everybody know it. But it's also the, how many million is the greater New York area?
13: Oh, easily, 15 or something?
12: 15
13: like
12: to
13: that.
12: 20?
13: Yeah.
12: So if we start talking about that and just doing basic math, I mean, that's a very small number of people. They say the New York City has about 8.5 million, but then you add New Jersey, Long Island, Connecticut, all this, it gets up in around 20 million.
13: Woof. Wow.
12: 18,000 seats.
13: That's a lot, my friend.
12: So,
13: that is a lot.
12: Right? Hence, the price is going to go up. Now, you start adding travel to these other spaces, and people put different values on all of these things. right? I mean, just look at the differential on pretty much everything else in New York State, in California, as opposed to the rest of the nation.
13: Now, you probably know this better than I do. Those stars that you see, like Spike Lee pays for his own seats. Mariska Hargitay, right? They pay for their seats. I don't know about that. What's the actors that's going out with Jenner? What's his name?
12: Chalamet. How do you not know that? He's Willy Wonka.
13: Does he pay
12: for Bob his Dylan.
13: Seats? Or does he get it for free? Patrick Ewing, John Starks, Bernard King, I assume they get their seats for free. No way they're affording 75, 100 thou or anything like that. But what about those actors? Do they get them free or they have to pay for them?
12: Let's put it this way. They may not pay for them directly. Now, Spike Lee, according to this, it's $4,000 a ticket for his two VIP floor seats. Just a quick Google search. Saying it's $300K plus, and then we get into the playoffs, final, whatever else.
13: Yeah, I know he pays for it, right.
12: But,
13: right, like,
12: he and his production company, look, it becomes a business write-off because he's more famous for that than anything else in the last decade or two.
13: Right.
12: Not that he didn't have some of the greatest movies of all time.
13: I want the Chalamet.
12: Maybe he doesn't
13: want
12: to yell two slices. But I mean, that might be his agency. That might be one of the perks.
13: Right.
12: That might be on behest of, hey, I sign on to this movie, but you make sure. And it's good for them. It's good business if he's front and center.
13: Gotcha.
12: Like, who's actually footing the bill is inconsequential. Right? A guy like Fat Joe probably needs to
13: make
12: his connections and actually pay.
13: Yeah.
12: Right? And it's not to throw shade at him. It's like, there's A-list, there's B-list, there's C-list, there's longevity, there's whatever else, and you decide where these folks fit in your individual toolboxes there. But, yeah, for those Knicks alum, I'd be curious how that's handled. I mean, that's revenue that a guy that we know really likes revenue would be giving up 100%. I don't buy that.
13: No.
12: What kind of goodwill are you getting out of all of those guys?
13: You
12: get these tickets,
13: them.
12: But...
13: No, you can't charge them. Those guys are the old timers. They were around, when you weren't making that type of money. So that's not happening. You're not getting even Patrick Ewing is not going to fork over $50,000 or $100,000, for a seat. That's not going to happen, especially John Starks and Bernard King, and especially Bernard King. He was way before them. He wasn't making that type of money. So that's not going to happen.
12: Yeah. So, I mean, that becomes how do you do this under a bit of a shield of, hey, you're going to do some service. You'll do some meet and greets, some autograph signings, whatever else. Now, remember, Patrick Ewing gave us one of the greatest quotes ever as the NBA was on the verge of a lockout. Hey, hey, hey, we make a lot of money, but we spend a lot of money.
13: I can't argue with
12: that. Find the problem there.
13: Yeah, exactly. He's right.
12: Except for the work stoppage that they had. But all of that to say, it is going to be one of those fun things to watch over the next couple of days of folks doing a GoFundYourself to try to get some seats, selling off some sundry items.
13: Do you think the NBA can capitalize on this a little bit? Because we've mocked the NBA that they've been losing popularity, that that ratings have been down the last couple of years, or that people have been disinterested. And Nike complained that their stock is going down because they don't sell basketball shoes hardly, because they find the players very unlikable and the people find the players very unlikable. You think this is a situation where the NBA maybe capitalized on the Knicks being in the finals? Or I don't even know how you could do something like that.
12: Oh, there's plenty to be made for it. I mean, you look at the New York market being as one of these ultimate teams is huge for the league.
13: Should put the game on Times Square right there, the big screen.
12: Might be able to broker that. But, I mean, we talk about it a lot when Steve DeSager's in the chair. They talk about ratings being up for this year, a lot of that being back on network and being on NBC as opposed to the cable.
13: Exactly.
12: Even if it has
13: That's
12: been
13: a big
12: fractured.
13: Difference.
12: But,
13: right.
12: you know, it's some of it becomes fuzzy math and you believe it or you don't. Like, it's the
13: Gilbert Arenas questions it though. Yeah, I saw that article. About
12: Gilbert Arenas has questioned a lot of things. And does he really want us to go and point back at him? I'm using my words carefully as related to Gilbert.
13: Well, he does have that MIT, Arizona education. So
12: I met Gilbert many, many years ago. But all of that to say, I mean, it's it's good for the NBA when you've got your big markets involved, your franchise, you know, historical franchises. On the other side, you've got SGA and what the Thunder have built and will be doing for years to come. We talk about draft picks and continuity of your front office and your coaching staff and everything else. The Spurs seem like they're built for that next big long run. So you've got two great stories, and obviously Wembanyama's a guy that begets so many other conversations. But for the Knicks, I mean, it's hard to distinguish. And Smith and I talked about this a little bit last week. It's the Knicks versus Knicks fan. And you know what? We're going to put a pin in it right there as we continue here. It's Fox Sports Radio, because Arnie's going to try to defend himself and Knicks fans. Or maybe he won't. At Stinkin' Genius One is where you find him in the Twitterverse. 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We're blessed to be able to do this and yap away. Hopefully it makes you forget about some things that may be vexing you, stressing you, work that you got to go back to tomorrow. Or maybe you're stuck in traffic. Whatever it is, we're here for you at Fox Sports Radio. 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
12: Welcome back in. The party music continues. Nick's night here. A bit muted because Smith isn't here and Arnie is
13: Where
12: not
13: is he?
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7: The Knicks completed a 4-game sweep, winning at Cleveland tonight to take the Eastern Conference crown, 130-93. Karl Anthony Towns, 19 points, 14 rebounds. Jalen Brunson named series MVP. 11 straight wins for New York, and all but one of the victories have been by double digits, an average margin of victory of 24 points. The Knicks are into the NBA Finals for the first time since 1999. It'll start on the road June the 3rd. In the NHL, Carolina's up 2-1 in the East Final after winning in overtime at Montreal 3-2. Just one ball game still going on the holidays. Seattle up 7-1 at the A's now bottom of the 8th. The Dodgers scored 4 times in the 7th to win 5-3 over Colorado. San Diego got shut out at home 3-0 by the Phils. Houston pitched a combined no-hitter, 9-0 the final at Texas tonight. I'm Steve DeSager.
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10: 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And sitting in for Jason Smith, it's Arnie Spanier.
12: Greetings and welcome in. Second half of the show begins. The disco ball is down and spinning. The band is still on the field. They refuse. No. They're still playing that stupid New York song over and over again. The earworm that will not leave. That also is the voice of Arnie Spanier at Stinkin' Genius One. Find me over at Swollen Dome.
13: Imagine having Brunson and Luka like Dallas did and fumbling that NBA draft. How about that? They got nothing left now.
12: Well, look, Dallas is its own special microorganism in this NBA world, right? Because everything they had, I mean, look, they won the lottery, 1.8%. You got your rookie of the year. Coach gets fired. Changing out management, the ownership change, obviously, a couple of years ago. And now you're looking at, all right, proof of concept. When Kyrie Irving is healthy, he'll get dealt away. And you'll fully hit the reload and reset button on it all. But yeah, Jalen Brunson, yes, once upon a time, folks may forget that he was on that Dallas Mavericks squad before he went and hung out with his dad in New York.
13: Unbelievable. Can you imagine what Maverick fans are thinking about now after they had him and Luka and couldn't live off that? That wasn't good enough for them. And they just said, that's it. We have to get rid of both of them. That's crazy.
12: Well, some of it, I mean, look, we can do the deep dive here on Luka that we've done a million times. Stay with it. Like Nico Harris, and for all the that he took of the incoming, you got large considerations of a 400.

0: No Jason tonight. Arnie Spanier, another Knicks fan in his stead.
1: Yes.
0: We appreciate you being along for the ride with us here on Memorial Day. As you're out and about, we appreciate you giving us a few minutes of your time. Be safe out there, getting home, getting back into the throes. Maybe the last week of school or whatever you got going on. We appreciate you. At Steak and Genius One, at Swollen Dome, where you find us in the Twitterverse. And Arnie, we'd be remiss. The losing coach, Kenny Atkinson. I've certainly been standing there like Leo DiCaprio in Once Upon a Time in Hollywood with my flamethrower.
1: He was overmatched. Then.
0: First, I do the thing where I sit in my chair and I get closer and I start pointing at the thing on my screen going, what am I watching?
1: Right.
0: And then I pull out the flamethrower because it was an absolute failure from pillar to post. Here's Kenny Atkinson. We got two cuts coming from him in the post game. Equally absurd.
2: Yeah, I'm disappointed. I mean, disappointed for the group. You know, listen, from a coaching standpoint, you know, normally you'd say, man, I wish we had, player-wise roster. I wish we had this. We didn't have this. I can't say that. Ownership and front office gifted us with a wonderful roster, talented roster. So I feel bad. I feel bad for the group. Because you want to fulfill, your expectations, first of all. So, that's disappointing. I'll turn it positive, though. We took a step. We took a step. This is kind of how this works. You have to keep climbing. We are going in, obviously a positive direction. Fell short. There's no bigger motivator, right, to get to the next level. I think of this off season and development and how we got to, the sacrifice we're going to need to make to get to the next level. But
0: is he trying to quote in some bastardized way the lyrics of the newly installed, newly minted Hollywood Walk of Fame star Miley Cyrus? Was he going to start singing The Climb? Is that what he was going to do? Like talking about how hard life is, but the climb is worth it? Is that what he's doing there? Because he ain't going to be there to see it.
1: Because Steve Kerr also did a bunch of words or songs from Taylor Swift.
0: From Taylor Swift, yeah. He was layering the All Too Well all the way in.
1: If you ever wanted to go ahead and make a difference to get better in 1 year, this is the year to do it. You have a very deep draft, plus you have a lot of big names that are there for the taking in trade rumors out there. If you want to think about it, you could put LeBron at the top of the list. You got Giannis.
0: Well, who the hell's putting him at the top of any?
1: Well, I'm just saying you got Jaylen Brown. You have maybe Jamal Murray.
0: That's second.
1: Out of Denver.
0: Yeah.
1: There's a lot of big time names out there that are for the taking if you want to go and improve your roster.
0: Second team and third team all NBA respectively, Brown and Murray, announced a little earlier today. We'll get into that maybe a little next hour as well. Be curious to see, what the next evolution of this squad is. Because you don't have a bunch of young legs running around.
1: No, not to at lead, all. Yeah, yeah.
0: Lead you forward, right? You traded Garland away. And now you're looking at James Harden, who's got 37. He's 37, and he's got one more year left. He's got a player option for $42 million.
1: If you added LeBron to this Cleveland team the way they are right now, what does that make them?
0: Three guys punching each other in the face for the ball.
1: No, that's not true.
0: Mitchell, Harden, and LeBron James, I'll take all the popcorn novelty buckets you can get at the AMC and line them up, because that'll be fun watching.
1: I think Harden would take a back seat. LeBron wouldn't want to push it for 82 games a year, so he would take a backseat for at least half the games. I think there's enough for the three of them there.
0: Look at that. You tried to make LeBron happen. Now, going home obviously has been connected for a long while, but is that getting you to a title?
1: A little bit closer.
0: Yeah. And Kenny Atkinson, hey, they gave me a great roster. Well, what'd you do with it, Kenny? You're done. At Stinking Genius One, where you find Arnie. Find me over at Swollen Dome. Western Conference Finals. Best of three. What do we got? We're looking at it next year on Fox Sports Radio.
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4: 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He goes, and the pitch is lifted to right by Castellanos. Long run for Tucker, over toward the line, and foul territory. Makes the catch, and the Houston Astros do it again. 2022 World Series champions. 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
7: Houston, we did it again. 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
1: 2-2 delivery. And that is drilled deep to left field. O'Neill is going back, looking up. See you later! A three-run home run for Jose Altuve. And it's 5-0 Astros.
2: How about a three-run jack for your 1,500th hit of your career? That's Altuve. Fastest Astro ever to 1,500. And a huge hit in this game to give the Astros a five-run lead.
3: Just happy to be a part of a team that's wants to win this bad.
2: Hits this one well. Left field. Did Bregman get it? He did! Home run to left for Bregman. And the Astros go back to back.
4: Our guys know that our number one goal at this point of the season is to win the division.
2: First pitch swinging. That ball is torched. Back to back to back for the Astros.
4: When you take care of your own division, which is something we've done very well so far this year, the fact we've been able to pile up the wins is exactly the separation between us and them.
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1: Chris Davinsky, Aaron Sanchez, Will Harris, Joe Biagini have combined to throw 8 no-hit innings tonight.
5: I knew the situation, but I didn't feel any added real pressure.
1: Hands over the head. Here's the 0-1. That's bounced right side. Gurriel's got it. Underhand Sedivo. One out in the ninth.
6: I try to just remember how great of a blessing it is to get the chance to do this.
1: Swing and a foul tip into the glove of Maldonado. Narvaez strikes out, and the Astros are one out away from a no-hitter.
7: I mean, I think the fans out there, you know, coming in, they were super loud, and I knew something was going on. I kind of looked up in when I was warming up in the bullpen and saw zero up there, and I had to, you know, step off the mound, take a step back, gather myself.
1: Right from Devo. Hit high in the air to right center field. This is playable for Redding. He's there, makes the catch, and the Astros have thrown a no-hitter.
6: This is everything you dream of.
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0: Phil Miller and you. It is the Ben Maller Show. 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Original audio content under the cover of darkness. However, you can listen anytime you want with the podcast. All right, back to it. We'll pay off the Who Am I game in a minute, and we'll have the play of the day. Let's go to the phones, though, and we'll say hello to Whoopie Pie Blair, who's in Maine. Hello, Whoopie Pie Blair. Welcome.
1: What's going on? I was kind of harassing a girl on TikTok, a woman on TikTok.
0: Well, that's not very nice. Why were you harassing a girl on TikTok? That's not very nice to do. You shouldn't do that. You know, I'm just saying. It's not nice.
1: Philly fan and the Eagle fan, and I giving her crap because I don't. Dodger fan. I love them.
0: You're not a Dodger fan.
1: Yes, I am.
0: You told me you were a Red Sox fan. You told me that you were a Cardinal fan. You never said Dodgers.
1: Boy, I remember that.
0: What? Your connection's terrible. What are you doing? Are you hanging out with Sasquatch?
1: Get out of my way, you freaking white boy.
0: Oh, we're getting crazy, Blair. We're getting crazy, Blair. Go ahead, Blair.
1: Yeah, I remember.
0: Your phone sucks. All right, I'm going to put you. Your phone's terrible, dude. We can't get any drops out of your phone call because your phone sucks. Did you not charge your phone? What?
1: No, I have what you call my Walmart.
0: All right, I can't put you on there. I can't understand what you're freaking saying because your phone sucks. That's all we need is a clear phone line. That's it. What's wrong with you? You tease me, you call up here, you say goofy crap, and I can't even understand what you're saying. It's a bad job by you. Right, do we have the play of the day ready to go? All right, let's see. Are we going to play a Cavs highlight? No. I think we'll play a Knickerbocker highlight as the New York Knicks get her done. OG Anunoby, the play of the night.
2: Anunoby at the cup, stripped by Harden, came loose to Bridges. Brunson, a right wing triple, short. Anunoby, the tip slam. The Knicks are bulldozing the Cavaliers right now. And did I just see a smile from OG?
0: Oh, why would you smile? They were up by 45 points. He had 17. OG Anunoby and the New York Knickerbockers win by 37 over those gutless Cleveland Cavaliers that quit. They quit in the game. How about that? You quit in an Eastern Conference final game. Very impressive. 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The way tire buying should B. Time now for the Who Am I game. This is where we pretend to be somebody else. Thus, we call it the Who Am I game. We'll go to baseball. Despite a $350 million contract, I have the lowest batting average in the National League among all qualified batters. Who am I? That is the question. What is the answer? And just Josh says, I am a New York Met. And Manuel in Gardena is going with Peerless Price. Good name from the past. Tony Hawk, guessed by Shane in Des Moines. Wally.
3: You got to give him that Hawk, too, and spit on that thing.
0: Wally the Beer Man, guessed by Andy in Lino Lakes. Rob the Goat Man says Tom Arnold.
4: Who?
0: Is the answer. Tom Pishorek, Wimpy, from Eek in Roseville, Minnesota. Solid name. 904 Rays going with Dansby Swanson. Of the free-falling Cubs that have lost 9 in a row, King Roy says Prince Fielder is the guy. Who else? Chad Epperson, Red Sox third base coach from Alf, the alien opiner. Buddy Biancalana, great name if you're old. The old guy, great name. Buddy Biancalana from the 85 Royals, guessed by Mr. Nice Guy, fan favorite on late night TV. South Park creator Matt Stone, who is 55 today from the late night drug tester. Who else do we have? Page Down. Mr. Irrigation said it is CJ Stroud. Hello? That is the answer. Who else do we have? Matt Chapman guessed by Eileen in San Francisco. Yeah, he's been bad. A lot of those guys have been bad. Mark the Walker says you are Big Ben's poor New York City footwear choice. Yeah, I did not wear the right shoes. Analog Al says the great Mookie Betts is the correct answer. Who else do we have? Page Down. Sean in the Valley of Sun says Tim Fedorovich, the catcher. Well, that's an interesting name. Podcast J or J Dot, podcast guy. Bugs Bunny without the bugs, he says, is the answer. Freddie Fender from Far Out Dave in Ohio. Who else? Page Down. Mookie Wilson, guessed by Maller Prop Guy. That's a solid name. James Dolan from Michael in Tulsa. The Brooklyn Brawler from Steelers Nasty. That's his answer. Steve Bye Bye Balboni from Doc Dan. Lonnie Smith, guessed by Ryan. What say you, Lorena?
4: I'm going to go with Krusty's Pancake Batter, Ben.
0: Okay, from Krusty the Simpsons, Krusty the Clown. No, that is incorrect. The correct answer from your San Diego Padres, Manny Machado, batting 170. Worst in the National League among qualified hitters. Machado.
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23: 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And

0: 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We thank you in advance. Back to it. Time now for the payoff on the Insta Trivia. Somebody named Colton Cowser of the team in Baltimore became the first Orioles player to have walk-off homers in consecutive days since blank. That is the question. What is the answer? Alf, the alien opiner, says Jackie Gutierrez is the answer. Woody Woodpecker from Rolf. J.J. Hardy from Eek in Roseville, Minnesota. Who else do we have? Calvin Puth from Shane in Des Moines. What say you, Lorena?
1: Dodo the Bear?
0: Okay, that or Fred Lynn in 1985. Fred Lynn. Here we go. Quickly.
2: Triple up. Ben, most people believe that once June 2nd comes around, A.J. Brown will be a New England Patriot. Do you think there's any chance that doesn't happen?
0: Yes, if he gets arrested with a bunch of bad stuff, yes. Other than that, it's going to happen. We're just counting down the days till June 2nd, and A.J. Brown will be hanging out with, not Diana Rossini, but that other guy, Vrabel. Next!
2: Well, you and many others have said that whoever comes out of the Western Conference Finals will eventually go on to defeat the Knicks in the Finals. Who do you think the Knicks would have a better shot of, an upset against?
0: Well, I would go with Oklahoma City. Wemby, when hitting on all cylinders, obviously is amazing, unstoppable. So if you go side by side, I would say that San Antonio is a bigger nightmare for the Knickerbockers than Oklahoma City, although they're not going to beat either one of those teams, so it's pretty irrelevant. Although you asked me the question, so I would say I would rather play Oklahoma City. Next!
2: Josh Allen was asked if there's any one thing that he does that really bugs his wife. He said when she reaches for his beard, he barks at her.
0: Yeah.
2: Ben, what's the one thing that you do that really bugs your wife?
0: Just eating food, chewing food. My wife has misophonia, which the sound of chewing annoys her. I don't even notice when I'm chewing food, but she gets very annoyed the way I eat certain, like chips or whatever. So we have to have music on and stuff like that. It's really awkward. So that's it.
3: All right.
0: How do we do, Koopaloop?
2: You pass this edition.
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0: They are going to the Finals, DeSager. 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He's live. I can't believe it.
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10: 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I am humbled to be in this amazing class. Hakeem, you more than anyone are responsible for me being here. 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We couldn't have done it without you. We couldn't let you down. I feel your spirit right here, Houston. I fell in love with basketball the first time I saw it. And as a young boy, I carved into my headboard of my bed, "I love basketball." And I went to sleep with my hand on that carving, and I dreamed of one day getting to the NBA. After today, I can say that my life turned out better than my wildest dreams. I owe so much to the game of basketball. It has given me a very rich life. Now, please understand, I'm not talking about money. I'm talking about something more valuable than money, like great relationships and incredible memories. So memories.
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3: Good Lord, that's a lot of money.
2: Do you have what it takes to get to the top? Probably not.
0: And away we go. The game is all set. We have Slug in Vegas, and he is partnered up with me. He's the hostess with the Moses. He's put together a couple of big Maller meet and greets. Hopefully we'll do it again later this summer. And Manuel in Gardena, a show legend. He's been in studio here hanging out with us. He brings those really good sandwiches, and he's teamed up with Coop. Okay, we're going first here, Slug. I believe you picked Fly Away. Is that correct?
4: Yeah.
0: Are you dying? What is going on?
5: He took a bong rip.
6: Yeah.
0: Oh, okay. All right. Yeah, all right. All right. Well, that's called pre-gaming. He's pre-gaming for the bit. Okay. Here we go.
4: That's called London Jelly.
0: These athletes all retired in their prime. In their prime. Are you ready, Slug?
4: Yes.
0: All right. 45 seconds on the clock. We're on our way. Go. Point guard for the 1980s Lakers.
4: Magic Johnson.
0: Yes. A quarterback for the Colts. He retired early out of Stanford.
4: Andrew Luck.
0: Yes. Wide receiver nicknamed Megatron for the Detroit Lions.
4: Calvin Johnson.
0: Yes. Defensive star for the LA Rams. He just retired a couple years ago out of Pitt. Big defensive Hall of Famer.
4: Donald.
0: Correct. Jewish Dodger pitcher, left-hander from the
4: 90s.
0: Yes. Cubs second baseman of the 1980s. He had passed away.
4: Sandberg.
0: What's his first name?
4: Ryan Sandberg.
0: Yes, running back from Ohio State. He retired to become a doctor. He played with the Vikings and played in the 90s. Running back, generic name, wanted to go into...
4: Oh, man.
0: All right, we didn't get that one. That's fine.
6: 240.
0: Robert Smith was who we were looking for.
4: Robert, yeah. Total generic name. I knew who it was, too, but I just couldn't remember the
0: 240?
4: Name.
0: 240?
5: Yep, 240. All right, Manuel, it was a good showing. Let's show him how it's
4: good,
5: done
4: though,
5: here.
4: I know.
5: All right, man. Well, we've got It Ain't Over Till It's Over, correct?
7: Yes, sir.
5: All right, man. Well, these athletes were involved in some of the greatest comebacks of all time. 45 seconds, let's go. Greatest quarterback of all time for the Patriots?
7: Tom Brady.
5: Big Poppy of the Red Sox?
7: David Ortiz.
5: Easy. This guy was the quarterback for the Vikings. He's on the Falcons now, I believe. He was also... Yes. This guy was the point guard for the Cavaliers when they came back against the Warriors and LeBron James.
7: Kyrie Irving.
5: Yes. This guy is the sidekick to Nikola Jokic right now.
7: Jamal Murray?
5: Yes,
7: Jamal.
5: Yes. This guy was a backup quarterback. He was also the head coach of the Colts a few years ago.
7: Oh, Frank Reich.
5: Yes. This guy was the ace for the Cubs when they won the World Series.
7: Oh, man. Jake Arrieta.
5: Yeah! That's how it's done. Let's go, Manuel.
0: Well, by the way, Kirk Cousins with the Raiders now.
5: Whatever.
0: Bad job. But you, okay.
7: Raider Nation.
0: All right. We're up, Slug. What do you want here? You want Always on the Run, or what is it? Again? Slug?
4: On the Run.
0: All right. These athletes frequently change teams, okay? You ready, Slug? 45 seconds on the clock. Are you ready, Slug? We're on our way, ready. And here we go. Known as the Beard, he's with the Cavaliers right now.
4: James Harden.
0: Yes. Straight cash homie, wide receiver for the Vikings and the Raiders and the Patriots and all that. And the
4: Randy Moss.
0: Yes. The all-time assist king for triple doubles, played with Oklahoma City, was on the Clippers, the Lakers, misses a lot.
4: Westbrook.
0: Yes. Named Air Canada, Toronto Raptors slam dunk king back in the day. He's on TV right now. Yes. White guy hit a big home run for the Phillies against the Dodgers at Dodger Stadium. He's a Canadian guy. Last name's like something you might walk up or something like that.
4: Plank.
0: No. Fat pitcher for the...
4: Sorry.
0: I took a shot.
5: Yeah, it was a good shot. Matt Stairs was the one.
4: I should have got it.
5: All right. I think 340 is the score, right? All right, man. Manuel, let's go with, we got again here. These athletes have won back-to-back championships.
7: Let's do it.
5: All right, 45 seconds. Let's begin. Quarterback for the Chiefs.
7: Patrick Mahomes.
5: Yes, quarterback for the Cowboys, who won a bunch in a row.
7: Troy Aikman.
5: That's right. We won this game already.
0: Well, no, you've not. No, you're quitting. He's quitting, Lorena. That means we win the game. Coop is quitting.
5: You gave up. You quit the game.
0: No, we won. You quit the game. You're a quitter.
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19: The spanking new Astrodome is the new $31 million home of the Houston Astros. A dome stadium, it holds nearly 50,000 for a baseball game. 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
20: Here's the pitch by Bruce. There's a looper to left center field. They're going to have to hurry on that one. Morgan Dome, and he got it! A beautiful play by Joe Morgan. Lewis back in the hole, go to second. It's all over, and Houston wins it 3-2. And Durker has his first complete game of his major league career. Jimmy Wynn is singled over third.
21: Pitch to Jorgensen. Ground ball. Watson's got it. It's all over. And Durker has the no-hitter.
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23: Carolina's up 2-1 in the NHL's East Final after winning in overtime at Montreal 3-2. In the NBA playoffs, the Knicks completed a 4-game sweep in the East Finals, winning at Cleveland easily 130-93. Knicks were up by 45 points in the fourth quarter, and they had a 20-0 run in the first half. Karl Anthony Towns finished with 19 points, 14 rebounds. Jalen Brunson was named series MVP. To baseball, Houston pitched a combined no-hitter in a 9-0 victory at Texas. Milwaukee 5-1 over St. Louis. Winner Jacob Mizorowski with 12 strikeouts in 7 innings. He threw 100 miles.

0: menu. 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We are hanging out together here. Been here all night long, bloviating under the cover of darkness. And if you're just getting up early, many of you tell me that, hey, I get up, I gotta beat the traffic. That's what grown-ups do. And you happen to be on, so I hear you. 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Holy crap. It's big. 1.4 seconds. Amazing.
1: It's time now to Cite the Bite, where we play random generic sound bites. You know, inane sports and entertainment cliches spoken by so-called experts. And you try to tell us who's doing the talking.
0: It is Cite the Bite, the great sports radio mystery. You already knew that, though. It's not really a secret. It's just the way we do things. So we will rush through Cite the Bite. Someone from sports the last 7 to 10 days. See if you can figure out who it is. Could be a coach, a athlete, media person. Let's go to the audio tape.
2: I'm honored.
0: Okay. So I'm honored.
2: I'm honored.
0: All right. Is that Raiders wide receiver Henry Ruggs? No, really not. Is that Chiefs wide receiver Rashee Rice? 0-2.
2: Wrong.
0: Is that Spider Mitchell?
2: Wrong.
0: No.
3: That's ass.
0: No, I'm sorry. Okay. Will anyone get this right? I am going to go caller number 5. Anyone want Lorena?
4: Caller number 2, Ben.
0: Number 2. No chance. Koopaloo.
5: Caller number 5.
0: Caller 5. Play it again.
2: I'm honored.
0: Okay, let's go to Cite the Bite right now. We start out with Chris in Boston, who's in the leadoff chair. Chris, you are my caller number 1. Chris, who is this mystery person in sports?
6: That's former Red Sox third baseman Tim Nehring.
0: Oh, Tim Nehring. That's a good name. Decent offensive player. A little pop.
4: Wrong.
0: Not great, but wrong. All right, thank you, Chris. It is not Chris Nehring. Let's try Coach Russell, a award-winning coach from the Orlando area, and he is up next here, high school football coach, the great Coach Russell, on Cite the Bite.
7: Hey, good morning. I'm going to go with Shea Gilgeous Alexander.
0: Is that the star SGA of OKC? No, but thanks for playing. Have a wonderful day there, Coach Russell, in Orlando. So it's not SGA, and it is not the great Tim Nehring. Random. Chris always calls up with random old Red Sox names, which I kind of like. I like that. 877-99 on Fox, if you know who it is. Play it again, Lorena. Play it again.
2: I'm honored.
0: What's the clue, Coop?
5: He was raised Mormon.
0: Okay.
2: I'm honored.
0: Congratulations. All right. Let's say hello to Eeny, Meeny, Miney. Let's go to Kaz, who's in Fresno. Hello, Fresno Kaz. Welcome.
8: Hello. Hey, Ben.
0: Hello.
8: I'm so bad with names. I think it's quarterback for the Giants, Jack. I can't believe I can't remember.
0: You think that's Jackson Dart? Is that who you think it is?
8: Yes. Mr. Dart.
2: I'm honored.
0: Is that... look at that! We got a winner! Caller number 3! You won, Kaz!
4: I said 2, right?
8: Oh, hey.
0: You said 2.
4: Darn it!
8: Can I ask Spider Donovan a quick question?
0: Yes. Hold on. You won a golden ticket, so congratulations on that.
9: And I got a golden ticket.
0: He wants to play the Spider Mitchell game. All right. Play the Spider Mitchell game, Kaz. Go ahead.
8: 2 quick questions.
0: Yes.
8: What is that strong, pungent odor I'm smelling right now?
0: What is that, Spider?
3: That's ass.
0: Oh, my God. All right.
8: Whoa. What's another name for the Glutamus Maximus?
3: That's ass.
0: Oh, look at you. 2 for 2. How much fun is the Spider Mitchell game? Is that not the greatest game?
3: That's ass.
8: It's a good game.
0: Everyone loves it. All right. Thank you, Kaz. All right. You're a big winner. You got a golden ticket, so congratulations there. See, we need to do more of this. When we get these, I love out-of-context audio.
3: And, that's ass.
0: It is ass, but it's just freaking wonderful. And it's Analog Al loves it. Tim, the great Tim McDarby, big fan. big fan of it. They all can't get enough of the fun.
10: Wouldn't have it any other way.
0: That's right. Wouldn't have it. That's a classic. That's Eric Spoelstra as the Heat were getting railroaded out of the finals by the Dallas Mavericks. They had to go to Dallas and win all these games. And he said, "What do you say, Coach Spoelstra?
10: Wouldn't have it any other way.
0: Wouldn't have it any other way." Which is we ran that in the ground too. That was that's years ago. That's 15 years ago. We ran that to the ground.
3: That's ass.
0: That's right.
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26: I'm so humbled to be here. To be surrounded by some of the greats that ever played this game. I mean, guys you see on TV, guys you read about and all that, and I'm standing up here. And
27: Deion Sanders at the wall, and Bagwell has his first Major League home run.
28: 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Astros go on top. 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And the combination of Bidge and Bags gets you on the board.
26: Craig Biggio, as I sit here today and we go in the Hall of Fame, and Craig and I, and pretty much in Houston, we've been known to be together. You always Craig Biggio and Bagwell, Biggio and Bagwell, Bagwell, Biggio, whatever you want to say. But now we're here, we'll always be here in the Hall of Fame together. It's just our relationship that has grown over so many years, and I can't thank you enough.
27: Here's the pitch. Swinging, fly ball out into left center. It's going to split him. It's up against the bullpen fence. Look at Beltran race around her. It's a run-producing double by Bagwell. And we didn't wait long. Get on the board and start chopping away.
26: Just giving me inspiration to how to play every single day, post and go out there and give everything you can. And Craig and I just wanted to win, and we wanted to win one way, and that was the right way. I hope that's what we did, and I really thank Craig for that.
27: Fly ball right field. Jason Lane there. Astros are going to the 05 World Series. Oh, man, oh, man. Unbelievable. They're going to celebrate. You bet they are.
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8: The Knicks are going to the NBA Finals for the first time since 1999. New York completed a four-game sweep at Cleveland, 130-93. Karl Anthony Towns with 19 points, 14 rebounds. MVP of the East Finals series was Jalen Brunson. In the NHL, Carolina won in overtime 3-2 again against Montreal, this time on the road. In the East Final, it's 2-1 Hurricanes. Canes Monday night outshot them 38-13. To baseball, the Dodgers with 4 runs in the 7th beat Colorado 5-3. Philadelphia shut out the Padres 3-0 despite just 3 hits. 2 of them were homers, including Kyle Schwarber's 21st of the year. Houston pitched a combined no-hitter, winning 9-0 at Texas. Starter Tatsuya Imai threw the first 6 innings, 97 pitches, 4 walks. And the Yankees, with a 2-run single in the 9th, won at Kansas City 4-3. I'm Steve DeSager.
24: Morning to all.
9: The best.
24: We start off with the best.
9: Yes.
24: Two pros and a cup of joe.
10: Clap your hands and stomp your feet.
24: Your pros.
10: Oh, that's hard.
24: Your joe.

0: Yeah.
1: Yo.
2: Yeah.
3: Yeah.
0: Yeah. Cut it. Cut it. Cut it. Cut it. Cut it. It's the Cavs song right now.
4: These prices way too high. Damn.
5: Cut it. Cut it. Cut it. Them bricks is way too high. You need to cut it.
0: Come on, Patty. Way too high. Sing it,
1: yeah,
0: Patty.
1: Yeah, yeah. Cut it.
0: Cut it. Cut it. Cut it. You got it in your headphone? You about to drop a verse, Patty?
1: Yeah, I got some snare on my headphones right now.
0: Come on, turn the snares up. Your price is way too high. Give me that freestyle.
1: you took the line, Var. You took the beat.
6: It is Two Pros and a Cup of Joe, Fox Sports Radio, LeVar Arrington, Brady Quinn, Patty, Jonas Knox with you here. We are going to have another edition of In Case You Missed It. That'll be yours coming up here in about 12 minutes from now. But right now, it is time for the Tire Rack Play of the Day.
7: 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And the New York Knicks are on their way to the NBA Finals. 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
6: 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Sure did sound like there were a lot of Knicks fans there that game last night. Seemed like there was
0: I think it was Timothy Chalamet.
6: He looked like he was about to cry after the game. On the court, seeing Jalen Brunson and
8: I thought I saw him getting into a verbal altercation with someone else from Cleveland, which I kind of feel like actors need to be careful, because I don't know that you'd survive versus anyone from the real world. Like, I think you live in a world where, like, got stunt guys doing some stuff. I know you train for some of these roles, but it's like, I don't know, man. That guy who's laying brick, you know, every day, I think he might smash your face in. I'd probably just walk the other way.
9: Not Tom Cruise. Mm-mm.
8: Well, Tom Cruise also could be riding a horse in the Belmont coming up.
9: He is short. I was just joking, honestly. I just wanted to call attention to Tom Cruise and how he runs in every movie and makes it a point that, you know, he does all of his stunts and all those things.
8: Hey,
9: you know,
8: I told you, bro. Last Liam Neeson movie I saw, I was like, can't do it. Feel like this. I don't know if he owes someone or something. But man, them making that guy work the way he's running these movies, I mean, they're trying to speed it up too to make him look a little faster. It feels like it's like cruelty to old people. Mm. Yeah. I'm serious. And I feel like he's playing some of these roles because he's like a
9: Pay attention to his crotch when you watch his movies. I mean,
8: whoa. I don't know who you're talking about.
9: You said Liam Neeson, right?
6: Yeah.
9: Yeah.
8: Not Leslie Nelson.
9: No, Liam Neeson.
6: Yeah.
9: Yeah.
8: Yes, but that came from Jonas.
6: No, it did not. Are you kidding? How is this still going on?
9: It's a real story.
8: It's a real story.
9: Yes. You now watch his movies and say, does he have tinkles?
6: Because he's he pisses bad. Himself. Hey,
8: the Cleveland Cavs look like Cleveland Will. Cavs look like Liam Neeson like last Will. Night.
6: Looks like it looked like his trousers.
9: The Tinkle Cavaliers. Dang.
8: You ain't lying.
9: I wet my pants Cavalier.
6: Knicks fans are so obnoxious, man.
9: Potty pants Cavaliers.
8: Oh, screw that. I love it. Hey, Knicks fans, do your thing. Oh, you go off, man. Enjoy this moment. Enjoy this team. You're in the finals. You got some extra rest while the two West teams beat each other up. To LeVar's point, I think they're a really tough matchup for anyone. They just, the style of play and everything, man. I love it. Mike Brown's done a hell of a job. He's been there before. I'm excited for Knicks fans. People can say whatever they want about how they operate, how they act. It's your moment. Go ahead and wild out, act however you want, because I don't know how often it's going to come around.
9: Jonas Knox, wet the big Cavaliers.
6: I mean, I
9: need a new sheet, Cavaliers.
6: I mean, I have. I mean, that's.
9: I'm so embarrassed that this isn't sweat, Cavaliers.
6: Hey, it's a true story, man. Bless her heart. She did everything in her power to try and get me convinced. No, you were just sweating because it was so hot in here. No, I'm sorry. There's no way around this.
9: I couldn't believe that they wanted to keep dating Cavaliers.
6: I told her, hey, look, I get it, man. you know, there's a language barrier. There's all sorts of stuff, but this is at the top of the list. You know, I just pissed your bed and I'm in my 30s. I'm so sorry. I don't have to tell you. Dead sober, too. Like, no excuse.
9: That's very alarming. It's just, truly an alarming
6: I was admission. Just so tired. I don't know what happened. And I just, but man, what a dream. I was, you know, in a lagoon in Hawaii, and it was just, you know,
9: Can I have a self-deprecating moment? Because I don't want you to be alone. I don't want you to be alone. It just made me remember a time. There was this one time that I ate food that didn't agree with me. And I was hanging out with a buddy of mine. And in my sleep, I dropped a bomb so bad that it woke me up. It woke me up. And I clearly had to go ahead and drop the kids off at the pool, right? Now, that's not the bad thing. The good thing is I dropped a bomb. It woke me up. And it's like, it startled me. It was like that valet in your sleep startled me. And woke. So I'm like, I hope I didn't, you know, mess myself up while I'm sleeping, right?
6: Fart, you're like, down on the ground.
9: It should have been a casual just get up and go to the restroom, handle it, come back. But she was awake. She was awake. She was wide awake watching TV. I just acted like it didn't happen. I still had to get up and go handle my business like I would have. But it was so embarrassing. And that's what that made me, it reminded me of. Like, I was like, man, I'm sitting there like, I hope I didn't like mess up the bed. Like, that's how big of a bomb it was. Like, one of them, like, you know, when they release the cows, you know, they got the gas build up and
8: the sheets are like flapping.
9: Bro, it was bad. And it was in my dream. It was so bad. I heard it in my dream.
6: What was the dream? Like, you were,
9: I don't even remember. Like, I was so peacefully asleep though. I was peacefully sleeping, bro. And it was such a violent deal. It woke your boy up. And like I said, it would have been okay, but the fact that she was laying there awake. God. Yeah, we never saw each other.
6: It's just, you know.
9: That was one that got away, too. I mean, I'm happily where I'm at, but that was one. Who knows what the potential of it could have been, you know what I mean? But that was the one that just it shook everything up, man.
6: You know?
9: Anything
6: can be an alarm clock. Just depends. Depends on what gets the job done.
9: Only if it gets you both to wake up. And that's good.
6: It's just
9: get the job done.
6: But yeah, congratulations to the Knicks. Eastern Conference championship banner will look nice right next to the in-season tournament banner right up there at Madison Square Garden. It's been a while since they put anything up there. So congratulations to the New York Knicks. 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Up next, it's another edition of In Case You Missed It right here on FSR.
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17: Uh-oh, a couple of problems out there already. On the Southwest Freeway outbound at 288 downtown, we have an accident there that has your freeway shut down. And signals are flashing right now, Chimney Rock at Westheimer. Make sure you treat that as a four-way stop. I'm Christina Cruz in the 24-hour traffic center.
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0: It's two pros and a cup of Joe, Fox Sports Radio. LeVar Arrington, Brady Quinn, Jonas Knox with you here. Coming up top of next hour, a little over 10 minutes from now. Somebody's really concerned about the current state of affairs when it comes to the National Football League. We'll get into that for you right here on FSR. 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
13: Sometimes you can't get to everything in the world of sports or entertainment. Good thing the guys are here to bring you In Case You Missed It.
0: Guys, in case you missed this, there's a little bit of a, I don't want to say controversy, but I think people are a little confused because they're not sure if we've been doing it wrong or this guy's been doing it wrong. Bryce Harper, formerly of the Nationals when LeVar was in D.C. covering the team, now with the Philadelphia Phillies, posted a, I guess, live stream of his morning routine when it comes to brushing his teeth. And I was always told you put the toothpaste on the brush and then you take care of business. That's what I was told. Bryce Harper puts the toothpaste in his mouth first, wets the brush, and then goes to work.
1: Yeah.
0: So who's doing
1: savage
0: it right?
1: Move?
0: Who's doing
1: savage
0: it right?
1: Savage move.
0: It is.
1: I like what Harper's doing. I think it puts a different twist on it. You know, it allows you to kind of get that toothpaste spread evenly instead of wasting it all on the first couple teeth. Once you put it, I mean, think about it. Once you put that toothbrush in your first couple teeth, you're wasting it all. So I actually like his move.
2: How? Where does he put it? I think in his mouth.
0: You put it on your tongue.
1: He swishes it around, man. Yeah.
0: So that's you probably. I mean. It eliminates halitosis.
1: Move. I love it.
0: I can't imagine there's a breath issue.
1: You're a big halitosis guy, huh?
0: I'm looking out for everybody.
2: But isn't halitosis on your tongue?
1: Hey, Jonas.
0: Yeah.
1: Brush your tongue, all right? Brush your tongue.
0: I'm aware.
1: I just like when you get so mad at people.
0: I want to know if this is the norm because I've never heard of this before. But again, I didn't find out until about 2 years ago in talking to my dentist where they said you do the mouthwash first and then you brush your teeth afterwards, which completely blew my mind because they said the toothpaste you use adds as a sort of protective layer on your teeth and you're not squishing it around and blowing all that toothpaste out with mouthwash afterwards. So apparently we've been lied to all these years. And Bryce Harper's
2: just brush your tongue. I've always swished before brushing.
0: Really?
2: And then after.
0: Oh. Yeah, I mean, you know, there's certain foods you have no choice.
2: I've always swished before, but that's interesting.
0: Yeah.
2: What about when I was growing up, though, I did. Oh, gosh. I did swish after I brushed, to your point.
3: Do you floss before or after?
2: I kind of floss all the time. Like, it's kind of like a general deal. Like, we have, like, the little handheld dips around the house.
3: Yeah, keep them in your purse.
2: Yeah, I mean, they're kind of, that's kind of like a as-you-go type of deal, flossing.
0: Why are JFK's autopsy photos on the TV? What are we doing here?
2: I mean, and there was a piece of his head missing on the television.
0: Yes. Yeah.
2: Look at that.
0: Good morning, everybody.
2: You know he's the last president to have served in our military?
0: Really?
2: I believe so. I think he is the last president.
1: Bush didn't?
2: I do not believe so.
0: I thought there was... Yeah, I did not know that. That's a fun fact.
2: All right. Anyway, you brought it up.
0: So apparently, for those...
2: Oh, no, Bush was served in the military. He served as a pilot in the Texas... Well, National Guard. Does that count? I count it.
0: Yeah, so you're counting that.
1: I was going to say, yeah.
0: So for those of you out there who are doing your morning routine, just know that that Navy is an option powder on the table. Just throw the toothpaste in your mouth and then go to work afterwards. It works for Bryce
1: just
0: Harper.
1: Just brush your tongue, though. Yeah. Don't forget to brush your tongue.
2: Scrape that bad boy. We are Sports.
1: I want to be honest with you about something. When M-Drive first came to me, I said no. Not because I doubted it, because I was putting my name on something I hadn't actually taken myself. I told them, give me time. Let me use it every day, then we'll talk. That was months ago. I never stopped taking it. So now we're talking about it. 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
5: Oh, what a difference a day makes. Definitely busier this morning. So we got a stalled out Metro bus if you're coming inbound on the East Tex Freeway HOV lane at Greens Road. Also on the East Freeway, you're heading outbound at the East Loop. We have a stall there blocking a left lane. Signals flashing now. Chimney Rock at Westheimer. Make sure you treat that as a four-way stop. I'm Christina Cruz in the 24-hour traffic center.
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22: Into the 1-2 to Nimmo.
23: Strike three call on the outside corner. The Astros have thrown a no-hitter. But first a challenge. The call is going to stand, and the Astros are going to complete the 18th no-hitter in Astros history. Vasquez and Santa hopping up and down in front of the mound, and the rest of his teammates join in. The Houston Astros throw the first no-hitter in the major leagues since September of 2024 as they defeat the Texas Rangers 9-0. Tetsuya Amai, 6 no-hit innings. He walked 4. Steven Okert, 1 walk over a hitless inning. And Elimber Santa in his big league debut, 2 no-hit innings. They were perfect as well, retired all 6 that he faced. Astros win their 4th in a row. And what a way to do it.
1: You have seen a lot of them, and you've called a lot of them, Robert Ford. And last night, the 18th one, including the postseason, in Astros history. A no-hitter for them. And with that, we say away we

0: last night in Arlington, because it wasn't only great pitching that you got, you also put up 9 runs.
1: Dan, there have been 8 no-hitters for the Astros since they got perfect gamed against by Matt Cain in 2012. I can confidently say at 6:02 in the morning, that was the most improbable no-hitter we have ever seen in franchise history. Do me a favor, guys. Play the bingo card. Hey, I'm going to give you all the predictions that you have in baseball this year. The guy with an 8.3 ERA is going to give you 6 quality innings of work. Oh, and on top of that, he's going to walk in the first three and not find the strike zone throughout the first inning. On top of that, Christian Walker, who everybody said was basically Jose Abreu 2.0 and was kind of in a slump going into that series against Chicago, continues the hot streak. Remember those people who said on Saturday, Yordan to the IL, season over, wave the white flag? All he needed was an off day, and lo and behold, launched one into the bleachers. A immaculate inning, a perfect inning from Stephen freaking Okert. Oh, and just for good measure, Santa Claus came to Arlington and just gave the Rangers a lump of coal. I mean, if you would have told me that that was what we would be talking about on a Tuesday morning, with the Astros now on a 4-game winning streak, I would have called you senile. Simply with Tatsuya Imai being the big factor with it all. But oh my God, Dan, what a way to start off the week. The Astros, is it wrong to say I have hope again?
2: No.
1: Is it wrong to say that I'm starting to believe in all the good positivity?
0: No, you're not. I mean, because it's not only that you get the performance over the weekend and then last night. I mean, you've got light at the end of the tunnel for people to come back. I mean, next week, I think Jose Altuve is going to go to West Palm Beach and start swinging a bat.
1: Massive update on that one.
0: That's one of those, too, where if he's only, you know, going to be out for such a short amount of time, is they do have minor league action happening down there. So I think that that's part of it, is instead of sending him to Sugar Land or Corpus Christi, just have him go through a few days there. And then Jose Altuve is one of those guys, if he gives him a thumbs up and says, yeah, hey, I'm good, all right, get back on the plane and get back here. Dude, and get back in the lineup.
1: He's literally Wolverine 2.0. I mean, he literally is built of adamantium and just able to go ahead and fight through pain.
0: Well, I mean, it's been nice out of him, or at least to get that report. And then Josh Hader, it sounds like he's just going to need a couple of more times. So me and you said that probably Pittsburgh for him.
1: He'll be back to Pittsburgh series.
0: So the good news is, I mean, at least you're starting to get some guys coming back. And I mean, that is one of those, Cole. It's not just us that has hope. The way that this team is playing, especially the last week or so, it's kind of one of those of, hey, just hold on a little bit longer. And we're not going to get everybody back. Carlos Correa is done for the season, so that's done. But I mean, you're going to get an overwhelming majority of these guys back and in the lineup that you're like, all right, hey, Braden Shumake, appreciate what you've done. Nick Allen, you've been a guy with the bat the last few games. I mean, how about him?
1: I gotta eat that one. He's been great at the plate, especially when it comes to the consistency of putting in runs.
0: At least, if nothing else, he's putting the ball in play, which for a guy like him, you're just like, just don't strike out. Just put the ball in play. And he puts the ball in play.
1: But let's talk about last night's game. It was, in my opinion, the epitome of why we love baseball, because of everybody got involved. Imai being able to work around those early walks and the control issues. He had great defensive help behind him. The double plays twice to be able to get out of trouble by Jeremy Peña and Gold Glover that people seem to forget about all the time, and Christian Walker digging some balls out to guarantee that you get out of the inning. The quick turn two by Nick Allen to be able to go ahead and get it to Jeremy Peña. The incredible play in the outfield by Jake Myers to keep the no-hitter alive and well on a ball that most of the time I think anybody else besides him probably wouldn't have gotten to, and it may have just derailed the entire night. So you had exceptional defense behind a pitcher who we just want to see be able to get back into a rhythm of things. The offense with Yordan Alvarez and then Christian Walker and even Jeremy Peña to be having some timely hits after starting off really slow to begin his tenure back. Everything seemed to be working last night. And I know what the comments are going to say. Well, there's no such thing as a combined no-hitter. There's no such thing as, oh, you can't have to take out a guy and then and say you're good. Or this Rangers offense has been dreadful for the last 2 weeks.
0: You no-hit him. You no-hit him. So, like, what do you want to call it?
1: And by the way, anybody who wants to complain this morning.
0: A no-hitter, no-hitter?
1: Whoever wants to complain this morning at 713-212-5790, which I know that you don't. You want to get in and praise your Astros about the control issues, the walk ratio with Imai. Shut your bum ass up. This is not the day to do so.

0: So the Astros, against their arch rival in their backyard, was able to no-hit the Rangers, gain ground in the American League West standings, and they looked like they were having fun, Dan. That was the biggest takeaway I had. They looked like that the morale had gotten back into a groove. And that is going to be such a major asset going into the month of June.
1: That's the biggest one right there, is that they're having fun. Because, I mean, for the longest time, this has seemed like not a chore, but at least it's been a massive grind for this team of just trying to be able to find some sort of way to play competitive good baseball. And, I mean, there's been numerous moments this year where you've looked at it. I mean, probably one of the lower moments of the season was that finale against the Twins, where you were not competitive whatsoever in that game. And you get the off day, which was nice, but then you go to Chicago and you went on that Friday. And I think that probably deep down there were a lot of us that said, okay, if you drop these final two games of the series, at least you don't get swept. So you got that going for you. But then you went on Saturday. So you're like, okay, hey, you won a series. And it looked like on Sunday that it was going to be where, all right, this one's going to get away from them. Hey, you got out of here with 2 out of 3. Go to Arlington, do what you can, and then get back home. And again, get even closer to starting to get some of these guys back. But then Sunday, I mean, there was something that we just had not seen in a really long time out of this team. Digging deep and finding a way.
0: Winning without Yordan Alvarez in the
1: lineup. Nick Allen. I mean, Christian Walker with a huge homer. I mean, it just, the list goes on. And Nate Pearson, able to close it out in the ninth. And you touched on it, too. It seems like every single no-hitter in every single perfect game, there is that play that it's like, wow, that was a web gem. That was huge. And Myers making a couple of them out there.
0: Dude, pick one last night. I mean, Jeremy Pena.
1: Pena off Jock Peterson. Where, I mean, Peterson, it looks like off the bat, you're like, all right, there's no way. And Pena able to get him out.
0: And then Christian Walker with two big-time deep dives to be able to keep the ball in play and guarantee the out. I mean, like it was an all around perfect performance because of everybody could say we factored into this no hitter, which is why it's so improbable. And give a lot of credit to Santa, because guess what? That's a pretty memorable MLB debut, if I say so myself. Being a part of a no hitter and having two clean innings to start off your MLB tenure. Guys, the ceiling's only up from here when it comes to him. I want him in the lineup daily.
1: Well, and then also, too, I mean, you're talking about having fun. I mean, I think if nothing else, there's a belief in that clubhouse right now of, all right, we don't have our full complement back or as full as we're going to be the rest of the way, but we're still able to play good baseball. Like, that's a good feeling. And, I mean, it's one of those that certain times and certain teams, you got to play with an edge. And I think that this team's kind of doing that right now. I mean, I kind of liked when Jeremy Pena, I didn't like him getting hit, but I liked him getting annoyed of just being like, yo, you hit me earlier in the game and you just did it again. What are you doing?
0: The best part about today is that even with the lulls of the early stage of the season, with you still being 7 games under .500, you are the center of the baseball mecca. Because for the first time in over a year, a team has no-hit somebody in baseball. Chop it up however you want. Oh, well, it's a combined no-hit. Who cares? It didn't happen in 2025. And the team that we've been complaining about nonstop with their ERA, their walk issues, their command, their control, they shut down the Texas Rangers in their backyard and made them look like crybaby wussies. Because guess what? We own the state. And this is why that everyone has to remind yourself, it still runs through Houston until further notice. You got the one in 2023. You ain't got much to complain about. So sit down, shut up, and be the little brother that you're supposed to be.
1: And including that dork that we don't even mention his name.
0: Did you see he was going to delete his Twitter account?
1: Yeah, he's Pignetti. He's never to be spoken of. And then also, too, I'd seen...
0: I speak about him all the time. He's still crying. He hasn't deleted the account.
1: I had seen that... this guy is such a moron that, like, he honestly thinks that he's more important than he really is. Like, that's the chief issue with people is that they think that they're more interesting than they really are. And, I mean, he's one of those guys. Like, buddy, you have people in your own market who don't even care who you are.
0: Go pick your favorite play from last night, and I promise you that there is not a wrong answer here. Defensively, offensively, the pitching side of things, the ability of Imai working his way back in. It was just a solid overall night of baseball that I think a lot of people, especially if you want to get in on the phone lines at 713-212-5790, get to talk about because of... I still got to see more from this team to believe that they are fully back. But this is a moment to where you can take a giant exhale and truly see the vision in place of, we're down, but we're not dead just yet.
1: Steve and Katie, Tim, see you guys right there. Got a couple of lines open. You want to jump in? I know you want to boast about these Stros, as Cole said, and I'll repeat. I know that you want to boast about them, so let's give you that chance today, because it's not an Anything Goes Friday by any means, but no matter what we're talking about, the Astros will always be the topic of conversation, especially when you accomplished history last night. So you want to get in 713-212-5790. Again, it's 713-212-5790. Speaking of another thing that I guess you could say is kind of a bit steal. I know that on Fridays on the Matt Thomas Show, it's a chance for them to say, I'm sorry. But for us here on the Morning Drive, well, it's a chance for us to say, I'm sorry to this Astro. We'll talk about him next. It is the Morning Drive with Dan and Cole, Sports Talk 790.
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10: Oh, what a difference a day makes. Definitely busier this morning. So we got a stalled out Metro bus if you're coming inbound on the East Tex Freeway HOV lane at Greens Road. Also on the East Freeway, you're heading outbound at the East Loop. We have a stall there blocking a left lane. Signals flashing now. Chimney Rock at Westheimer. Make sure you treat that as a four-way stop. I'm Christina Cruz in the 24-hour traffic center.
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28: Back to the morning drive. 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
1: Tuesday! We are back from the weekend. It's the morning drive with Dan and Cole, Sports Talk 790. Stros went in last night 9-0, but just did one of the cardinal sins in the business. I buried the lead. You combine for a no-hitter. Tatsuya Mai, 6 innings, 1 inning out of Steven Okert, and 2 out of Alember Santa to be able to get you said no-hitter. 18th one in franchise history. This includes the postseason. 5th combined no-no for the Astros. So awesome to see that. They're back at it again tonight. 6 o'clock Astros on deck right here. Sports Talk 790. The New York Knicks, first team on to the NBA Finals. They close it out.
0: Sweet, what a Cavaliers. Joke of a performance last night from Cleveland.
1: See, I mean, what did I tell you was going to happen after that first game? I said,
0: gentlemen, sweep. I'm not going to argue with you.
1: Hey,
0: you're right.
1: Hey. But analytically, they were winning the series. You heard that?
0: Shut up, Kenny Atkinson.
1: That's a fireable offense to say things like that when you're down 3-0. That's a fireable offense.
0: He should have been able to coach that game.
1: I mean,
0: I would have fired him right there on the spot.
1: That's one of those that, I mean, even the guys in the locker room have to be like, you got to
0: shut up.
1: Like, what?
0: Shut up, Dweeb.
1: Dude, we're down 3-0. Like, what does that even mean? Like, if you're down 2-1, I can somewhat get my mind around it.
0: No, I don't even do it. If you're not up one game in the series, you can't talk
1: just,
0: that way.
1: Like, it's a really, yeah, it's an incredibly dumb thing to say. All right, so like I said, the mea culpa. Going to be made here in just a couple of minutes, but I do want to get some of you on the phone lines.
0: Because I
1: know that a lot of you are excited about these Astros right now. Again, winners of 4 straight, the combined no-hitter last night. Definitely want to get you in on the phone line, so let's get it fired up this morning with Steve and Katie. Good morning, Steve.
0: What's up, Steve?
29: Morning, guys. Thanks for taking the call. Actually, I live in the heart of the Heights. I travel to Katie to a school every day to work.
1: Okay. Steve in the Heights. Good morning.
29: Shout out to a buddy GT that might be listening that I work with at the school. Hey, GT. Hey, I mean, guys, I'm all in now. I mean, bandwagon, whatever you want to call it. They're going to win more games than they lose the rest of the season, which is going to get them into the playoffs. Do you remember my first call with you guys? I was making kind of the joke about making $1 million bet. Maybe not that much, but I'm all in. I don't bet on these guys that they will make the playoffs. I can't even see myself complaining much from this point forward because I knew they had the potential. I knew it was kind of there, but you can get down on them, get down on the coaches. I'm not pulling the coaches and all that, but I know it's only been 4 games, but watching all 4 of those, it's just all of a sudden it was like transformative. Chicago, even Bregman gets down on the 9th, and I'm like, hopefully he's not going to blow it against his whole team, and we're only going to win 2 of the 3. And then yesterday, I mean, just unbelievable with Amai and everything he's been going through, and all of a sudden he does this. And then once we do get everybody back, I mean, again, all in, bandwagon, the whole 9 yards from this point forward. That's it. Thanks, guys.
1: Hey, appreciate it, Steve, and shout out to GT.
0: So I'm not ready to go fully in on the Astros being a World Series contender, but there are three positives you can take away with being on a 5-2 winning streak. Number one, you're winning games and you're surviving with still the injuries that are eventually going to find their way back in. Hunter Brown, Josh Hader, Jose Altuve, you can probably throw in Joey Loperfido, Taylor Trammell. You're making it work. Number two, the American League West is a joke. I mean, everybody, including the Athletics.
1: The American League as a whole, that was outside of two teams.
0: Hang on. That was number three. The American League.
1: Sorry, I jumped the gun. I apologize.
0: Is a comedy seller of just casualties of low life and inadequate play. So you still have a shot. In most years, the Astros probably would be dead in the water being seven games under 500 going into the month of June. But because of how bad the American League is, again, guys, there are four teams right now that have winning records or are at 500. Everyone else is below it. 84 wins may be enough to guarantee you a division. I'm not saying that you want to live in a world of 84 wins, but 84 wins with how the American League looks right now might be good enough for a wild card berth. And again, you can just fight your way. If you can keep the momentum going in the series, Texas has sucked as of late.
1: Swept over the weekend by the Angels.
0: But people want to forget about this, Dan. Texas, in the last 18 innings of work, have one hit. They got one hit on Sunday night in the second inning with a shot by Jake Berger. That's it. Like, they can't hit the ball to save their life. I got to see it from Jason Alexander tonight. I got to believe that Mike Burrows can have a quality inning, quality game, not worry about the long ball going out the door. But if you can win this series and win back-to-back series and come on home against Milwaukee, by the time that you get into the month of June, Pittsburgh rolls into town, as long as you're staying alive, you can at least think that this team will make the playoff. And it feels completely different because of the way that they've been able to win over the last four games.
1: Are we ready to say I'm sorry to Tatsy? Am I?
0: No, I knew you were going down this pathway.
1: So you're not quite there yet. Because I was thinking about it this morning as I put the puppy outside really quick. And I said, you know what? Look, that first inning, I mean, because the way it started with him, you're just like, dude, like, you've got to try to figure it out.
0: I read your text messages. You were ready to kill him.
1: Oh, I mean, it's because, and look, here's in fairness, Tatsuya Imai never came in here and said, oh, I'm going to be this, I'm going to be that. The closest thing he said was, hey, why didn't you go join the Yankees or, you know, the Dodgers or anything? Because I want to beat those teams. So you're thinking, all right, this guy's got a little bit of a different cut here. He's a competitor. He's got a little bit of an edge to him. And he kind of felt like that went away pretty quickly. But look, I mean, in real time last night, he was able to find a way to be able to grind through. And because of that first inning, it kept him from going even deeper into the game.
0: Sure.
1: But I'm going to give him massive kudos for being able to go through that first inning, a couple of walks. They don't come back to hurt you. That's nice. But being able to, the rest of the game, settle in and give you five more hitless innings to set you up for last night. So, you know what? For all of the things that people have thrown at him of, you know, oh, the mound is a problem. Oh, eating at the hotel, not being able to do that, that's a problem. What was it? The baseballs are different. The pitch clock's an issue. He seemingly last night, I think, was able to gain some confidence in himself. And maybe, just maybe, we're going to finally see the Tatsuya Imai. Because, look, the hype, again, did not come from him. He didn't ask to be put up on the mural outside on Union Station.
0: Sure.
1: He didn't ask to be put up on the mural out there in the outfield. They did it for him, and they put him on the media guide, all of that. So a lot of excitement about him. I get all of that. And now, I mean, if it seemingly is a chance for you to be able to see what the Astros believe they were getting in him, all of a sudden, that's just another thing for you that's turning around.
0: Do you want to know who Tatsuya Imai in the public reminds me of right now more than anybody else? College football take, Arch Manning.
1: Yeah.
0: Arch Manning did not ask for any of the public persona. Arch Manning never said,
1: that's a good comparison,
0: I'm going to end up being QB1 and taking on over the SEC. Feinbaum and Texas fans and podcasters all said the second he touches down in Columbus for week one, he is going to light it on fire. And he didn't. And Imai, again, same thing, outside noise from the public national radio people, from us, from locals, from what we saw from his time over in the MPB League. We all said that Imai is going to be that difference maker.
1: Right.
0: And it wasn't warranted for him. It just simply wasn't. Now, again, you have to see improvements, but much like Arch Manning, by the time that we got to the season's end, Texas was winning football games because of Arch was a key factor. In the last two starts for Tatsuya Imai, 10.2 innings pitched, should be longer because remember the rain delay took him out of that one game. So he probably should be closer to 12 innings pitched.
1: Mm-hmm.
0: 5 hits, 3 runs allowed, 4 walks, 7 strikeouts. It's better. It is better. Now, the command is still a problem. He had great defensive play behind him. And credit where credit's due. He came out last night and even said, when I signed with the Astros, I had heard about the gold glove caliber play of Jake Meyers in the outfield. I got to see what great defense looks like with Jeremy Peña and Christian Walker at first and short. So credit, he made sure to say, everyone behind me did their job. He's improving. There's still a lot more I got to see. The command has got to be there. The velocity has still got to be there. The control has still got to be there. But I will give credit where credit's due for being able to work your way around those 3 walks early on in the game, only having one more walk the rest of the night, and still being able to give you 6 quality innings of work. Yeah, you tip your cap to him. It's the most improbable, ugly stat line for a no-hitter that you're probably going to see in baseball for the next 10 years. But guess what? Nobody cares because you got a no-hitter.
1: Well, and then...
0: That's it. Nobody cares.
1: That's the other thing is, too, is I remember talking with a buddy of mine once about, you try to tell your boss this and they say you're fired. Everything that happens after that doesn't matter. They already checkmated you. They said you're fired. There's nothing that can happen after that.
0: I say throw as many chairs as you want, break as many tables as you want on the way out. Doesn't matter. You're fired.
1: But for Tatsuya Yamai... That photo lasts forever. You're in that photo. Four of you guys. Yeah, so it's all 4 of you grabbing that baseball. Tatsuya Yamai is right there grabbing that baseball.
0: Can we give one more shout out today? Because I know that we're going to talk a lot about Santa. We're going to talk a lot about what Steven Oakley did with the Immaculate Inning. Credit to Christian Vasquez.
1: Dude.
0: I mean, the fact that he was able to call such a beautiful game and work his way around the troubles with Yamai early on. You know, catchers do not get a lot of praise, and especially a guy like Vasquez who joined the club late. He was doing everything when it came to Team Puerto Rico for the World Baseball Classic. Some people didn't even know if he was worthy of the signing. There was conversation about Cesar Salazar keeping a roster spot open.
1: Right, that he would be the backup.
0: Even though the bat is eventually going to come back down to earth and he's not going to be as potent as he has been over the last few games, he's going to go down in history as being able to say, I called a no-hitter.
1: Well, I mean, and he's also part of 2 of them. Because he did one of them.
0: He is a part of it too.
1: He did one of them in the World Series with Christian Javier.
0: I forgot he was in the Javier one. So 2 combined no hitters. All right, so basically, Christian Vasquez got to be an Astro for life.
1: Dare I say that Christian Vasquez is the underrated move of the offseason?
0: For now, I would say so.
1: I mean, because a lot of people would say it's Kaiwei Tang, but I mean,
0: I still think it's Kaiwei Tang because it's the flexibility he gives you.
1: And, I mean, he's another guy that continues to show after it was thought, oh, man, starter? This is ridiculous. You're taking away one of your best bullpen arms.
0: I got to eat that one.
1: Nah, I mean, look.
0: I'm fine with that.
1: 11 straight scoreless innings out of Kaiwei Tang. You love to see that.
0: Well, Vasquez, here's what I will say. If Yiner comes back, and Yiner Diaz is expected to begin his rehab assignment next month.
1: Mm-hmm.
0: Dana Brown said that on Sunday.
1: Right.
0: If Yiner comes back and he ends up getting the starting job and seeing more reps, the Astros have one of the most reliable backup catchers in baseball, which is a massive win in case of anything goes awry. And if he continues to build a relationship and good rapport with Tatsuya Yamai, that might be his everyday pitcher. Like, he may end up being the catcher for him exclusively. And that may be good, because the last 2 times that he has caught him, you've seen the results on the page truly unfold.
1: All right, Roger, see you right there. You want to join him, 713-212-5790. Again, it's 713-212-5790. The definitive how-to guide on approaching the Astros right now. Have that for you right here as we continue. It is the Morning Drive with Dan and Cole, Sports Talk 790.
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1: It's the Morning Drive with Dan and Cole, Sports Talk 790. A combined no-no last night out of Tatsuya Mai, Stephen Okert, Limber Santa. The Astros beat the Rangers 9-0. It is their fifth combined no-hitter in franchise history, 18th, including the postseason overall. Just straight-up no-hitters for this team, and the next closest are the Dodgers with 13. So the Astros able to make that happen last night. Knicks moving on to the NBA Finals, sweeping the Cavaliers. So there's just a couple of things that happened either last night or over the weekend in sports.
0: I think we still have, like, what, 48 hours until the start of OTAs?
1: That too. So, I mean, the Texans will be on the practice field on Thursday. Yeah. So you got that. By the way, too, just found out Steve Sparks coming up in less than 30 minutes, straight up 7 o'clock, going to join us for a weekly visit. So look forward to being able to catch up with him. Obviously missed him yesterday with the holiday. So we'll get him in. I mean, especially to reached out to him this morning and said, hey, man, like, with last night, kind of feel like we got to get you on this week. So he was on the call with Robert Ford. So he's going to join us coming up at 7 o'clock.
0: You mean a former pitcher talking about a no hitter?
1: I was going to say, yeah.
0: Seems pretty logical at this
1: point. Yeah. A guy that's picked up a ball and stood on the mound in Major League Baseball who was analyzing it all last night. Yeah.
0: He's also called, what is it now, 5 no hit games?
1: I mean, because Ronel Blanco, the two of them in 22.
0: You had the Justin Verlander one. Verlander, in 2019.
1: Uh-huh. And then I'm trying to think who the other one is. Verlander. That one will always be my favorite just because the post game. Where the bleep is Toro?
0: I think last night was my favorite one.
1: I mean, just because of everything that's happened this season. I mean,
0: the season's drunk as hell, guys. That's it. Like, let's be real.
1: The video I put out, I was just like, dude, like at this point now, the only thing that's going to be the logical conclusion is they win the World Series.
0: Oh, Dan, they started lining up the tequila shots last night saying, we're already screwed. Let's just go ahead and go out with the bang.
1: I mean, it's one of those that just this season, it's just like, all right, what's the next corner? And then what's the corner after that? It's just been twists and turns. If nothing else, 2026 has been just wild. 713-212-5790, the definitive how-to guide in just a second, but Roger wants to weigh in. Good morning, Roger.
2: What's up, Roger?
7: Hey, good morning, fellas. I've always wanted to just see how it was going to go. We've always talked about once these regulars started trickling into the lineup to see how it went, and hopefully the guys can duct tape and bubblegum it together. With the combined no-hitter last night being the cherry on the sundae. So what I would like to implore Espada is just not to overplay his hand. What I mean is, yes, you're going to have Jose Altuve back in the lineup, and he has the element of getting hot really fast, really quickly. He can also be a rally buster and get picked off the base pads and that stuff, but you take that with Altuve. What I'm talking about is Yiner Diaz coming into the line, and automatically you're just going to go ahead and play him 4 out of 5, you know, games in a row. And then he's a bit of a rally buster. He's susceptible to a double play. He swings at a lot of pitches off the plate, you know, and those are the kind of things that can kill a rally. I just feel like Christian Vasquez has earned a little bit more leeway and a rapport with the pitchers. And I just hope that he can consider that moving forward. Also, man, I was looking at Imai, and I was like, man, this guy's clocking at 94, 95. He was already in the fifth inning, then 96 to top it off in the sixth inning. You know, this guy might have a little bit of a late start, and I think he might be on a path of getting something done here for us. And I always, there's got to be a reason why they believed in him. He does seem to be the 5 walks is egregious, yes, but I do think that this the staff can start getting it right at the right time. We might have something here. I just don't want a spotter to just overplay his hand, and I just think that he needs to kind of keep an even keel on what's going on here and what's working for him and what's not.
1: All right, Roger, hold on. All right, so I heard what you said about Diaz. Are you like imploring that they don't put Altuve back in the lineup? Because I'm going to go ahead and tell you right now.
7: Yes, Altuve's earned everything.
1: No, okay, Altuve's all right, back all right. I just want to make sure.
7: He's a non-negotiable. I'm talking about this.
1: Yes, all right, buddy. All right, man. I appreciate it. Look, I mean, it is one of those where playoff time is the ultimate. I mean, we saw this in 2005 with Chris Burke and Willie Taveras, where it was, hey, Willie Taveras has been your starting center fielder. Well, he ain't swinging it as good as Chris Burke, so guess what? It's the playoffs. You need to be able to have your best 9 out there.
0: Dude,
1: so
0: go back to 2022. I mean, Martin Maldonado, whether or not we want to admit it, was the better catcher at the time over what we had with Yiner Diaz, and that was why he decided to get the call.
1: That's 23.
0: Yeah,
1: but I mean, 22, I mean, it's funny enough, Christian Vasquez, the same deal. I mean, you can't tell me that James Click and the Astros didn't go out and get Christian Vasquez that year with the purpose of, no, Martin is still the starting catcher. No, they went out there with the purpose of, hey, this guy gives us more offensively, and guess what? He's incredibly cerebral behind the plate. Best of both worlds.
0: You have to play the guy with the hot hand. Let's just go with that. If you continue to see great plate discipline from Christian Vasquez from the hitting side of things, even in the 9-hole, and he still is doing a good enough job defensively. And by the way, I think that he heard the calls from everybody screaming at him for not getting that 0-2 count with Mike Burrows on the mound because he started challenging some pitches. The last 3 days, it's been awesome.
1: Which, by the way, Cam Smith...
0: Cam,
1: you're on suspension.
0: We gotta stop.
1: You're on suspension. Okay?
0: We gotta stop, man. Like,
1: don't even scratch your head. Nothing at the plate.
0: I don't want to be
1: no tapping the top of your helmet.
0: I don't want to be this guy because of everything is so positive again this morning. But dude, enough with the challenges. You're right up there with Jazz Chisholm. You're right up there with the hey. If I even see you touch your helmet, you're out of the game. I mean, I'm at that point.
1: Nimmo did it last night more as just desperate. I think Nimmo knew it was a strike.
0: But he was just
1: like, that's exactly it. It was just like, hey, if I can get one more pitch, then maybe I got a shot.
0: What do you have to lose? It's either going to be a no hit or maybe you'll survive.
1: Yeah, you don't want to get no hit. That's what it is.
0: Everyone's like, oh my God, why would he call that? There's nothing to lose at this point. Game's over.
1: He knows it's a strike.
0: Game's over. You have a challenge to use.
1: That's
0: it.
1: He just said, hey, you know what? Hey, what the hell? We'll throw it out there. I'm probably not going to win it, but let's see what the Let's see what the screen says.
0: But, like, no, if Diaz ends up coming on back and he is great at the plate and just having a couple weeks off to really get reacclimated with the position, and he offers you more upside, then by all means, put him back out there. But Vasquez, as of this point, I think has earned his way into a starting role and a prominent role simply because of he's done a good job of working with pitchers. The offense is well enough for a number nine hole hitter. You like what you've seen so far.
1: No, you absolutely have. And, I mean, I think just overall with this team at the moment, with all the injured guys that are still out, I mean, you're still waiting on Hunter Brown, Josh Hader, the outfielders. I mean, the list goes on. Is the definitive of how to approach the Astros at the moment is how you do it doesn't matter. It's just that you do it. Just win ball games. I don't care if it's you're winning them 2-1. I don't care if you're winning them 1-0. I don't care if you're winning them 9-8. Just win and continue to stack up wins. That's what the name of the game is. How it looks doesn't necessarily matter to me right now. It's are you able to win games? And the beauty of it last night is it was all across the board.
0: Yep.
1: Offensively, you got timely hits. Defensively, outstanding defense. I heard Blummer mention it on the TV side where he was like, it's probably their best defensive infield that you got right now, where you got Shoemake, you've got
0: Allen
1: in there.
0: Pena. Perez was playing third to begin the game.
1: Yeah, he was, but then later on. But, I mean, at the time he said it when you still had Paredes on the left side of the infield along with Pena. But still, I mean, with Nick Allen, I mean, you have to remember he was a finalist for the Gold Glove last year at shortstop.
0: Made a hell of a play also in the eighth.
1: Two of them.
0: Yeah, he did.
1: A couple of slow rollers right there that he's able to, you know, a couple of slow bouncers that he's able to make some plays on. So, I mean, look, you're putting it together and you're finding a way. And I think in some ways, Dana Brown building this thing while the plane is still up in the air, and Braden Shoemake has been a strong addition. Nick Allen, you don't count on him offensively, but he's been able to give you some timely hits. He leaves the yard the other day. Like, it's nice to see. There's fight.
0: It's survival. That's nice mode. To see. That you're living in survival mode until you get back a majority of your key assets. And as long as you can keep series alive, I think that you've done your part. I mean, nobody wants to sit here and say, let's go ahead and win 2 out of 3 and lose another game at 9-7. Nobody wants to say, yeah, we'll win these 2 games 2-0 and then get killed 10-0 in the other game. Nobody wants to live in that world. But in an American League West where nobody is broken on out, everybody is still within reach of gaining first place, and you play in a league where it feels like the wild card is good enough to be a 500 team. Just survive until you get back Hader, Brown, and Altuve. If you can do that, there still is a shot. It's again, there's a giant difference about calling yourself a World Series contender with this current status of the roster and a playoff team. You have an opportunity to be a playoff team if you can just survive. And some nights you're going to rely on pitching. Some nights you're going to rely on timely hits. Some nights you're going to rely on defense. Some nights you're going to rely on all three. Regardless of what it is, just survive. Just find a way to keep momentum at an all-time high. You're 5-2 in your last 6-7 games. You're currently on a 4-game win streak. You've done a decent job on this road trip outside that one game in Minnesota. You have to feel like that this may end up being the light at the end of the tunnel that starts bringing momentum back going into the month of June. You just got to stay alive.
1: Hello?
0: Hello.
1: Can you let me in?
0: Sure. Why not? What's up?
1: You're 3.5 games out of first place.
0: You are 3.5 games out of first place, which feels weird to say this, but I guess it's not. Thank you, Seattle. Thank you.
1: Yeah, I appreciate it, guys.
0: Thank you for playing in a minor league ballpark beating the crap out of the West Sacramento A's.
1: So suddenly the trident is so stupid. So we appreciate
0: it. For a Tuesday night,
1: it's not stupid against everybody else. It's stupid against the Astros. No, is that fair?
0: No, it's stupid against everybody. It's just it when it benefits you right now.
1: It's somewhat endearing last night. So
0: it benefits you right now. So cool. Raise up the damn thing.
1: That's it. Appreciate it. No question about it. All right. So like I mentioned, a special Steve Sparks visit coming your way in 15 minutes. Normally we talk with them on Mondays, but of course with last night, had to get Sparky in, so he's going to join us coming up at straight up 7 o'clock. But like we do at this time every single morning, we jump around because for the first time in a long time, there is happiness here. Analytics and also too a little bit of hockey for Cole. I got all three of those coming your way right here as we close out 6 o'clock hour. It's the Morning Drive with Dean and Cole, Sports Talk 790.
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1: All right, if you're making your way from Kingwood on the East Tex Freeway HOV lane, we've got a stalled Metro bus there southbound at Greens. Traffic squeezing by on the left side, so it's slow going in that HOV lane. Also on the Southwest Freeway northbound at the downtown split, we have a stall there causing some slowdowns. Chimney Rock at Westheimer, signals are flashing. We had an overnight accident, so the damaged power lines are causing that. Make sure you treat that as a four-way stop. I'm Christina Cruz in the 24-hour traffic center.
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0: Down. The morning drive continues now. Here's Dan and Cole.
13: It's the morning drive with Dan and Cole, Sports Talk 790. Hey, how do you like combined no-hitters? Because the Astros, that seems to be their thing. The fifth one in franchise history as they beat the Rangers last night 9-0. The 18th overall no-hitter, including the postseason in franchise history, too, as well. They're back at it again tonight. Again, 6 o'clock, Astros on deck to get you set for the second game of this series. The Knicks moving on to the NBA Finals as they take out the Cavaliers 130-93.
14: in game four of that series. The Thunder and Spurs, that next game coming up tonight in Oklahoma City, that series tied at two. So as we do every morning at this time, before we get to Steve Sparks here in the top of the hour, we jump around. So mentioned about the Knicks moving on, and we'll go ahead and combine the two things that I had mentioned, because they're able to win that game last night. I don't care what the analytics say about that. You get pasted by 37 points. You ain't ahead in any series.
15: You were a laughingstock the entire time. Dan, we were at halftime, and Charles Barkley is saying, quit. Cavaliers is the word that goes alongside it. That is the definition of quit. You shouldn't be in that way in game four of a do-or-die moment in the playoffs. Would you like to feel old for a second?
14: Sure, please.
15: What happened? Did this happen before or after the Knicks went to their last NBA Finals? Social media became popular.
14: Well, I know the answer to that. It's before or after. I'm sorry.
15: Was Survivor in their first season before or after the NBA Finals?
14: After.
15: Was Jordan Hudson born?
14: After.
15: It was after. God bless the city of New York if they win the whole thing.
14: No,
15: and that thing is going to be a madhouse. Stay the hell off the streets, guys.
14: Somebody even pointed it out, too, because they had a bunch of NYPD officers in front of Madison Square Garden, where they said that it looked like they were guarding it from Thanos. I said, no, it looks like a scene out of Batman, because, you know, everybody calls New York City Gotham, you know. And
15: NBA 2K had not been created yet. The last time the Knicks were in the NBA Finals.
14: There's a lot of stuff. I mean, I'm trying to think what else had not happened yet. So, I mean, Astros hadn't won a World Series. I mean, you know, something like that. No, it's been a long time coming. And Timothy Chalamet and all those guys excited. He was on the floor with the guys, giving them hugs, doing all that kind of stuff. So
15: credit where credit's due as well. This was probably the most complete performance when it came to the Knicks in general, because everybody was a factor. OG Anunoby had 17. Cat had 19. Brunson had 15. They shot 49% from the field. They were 75% at the free throw line. They won both the offensive and defensive rebounds. They won the block shots. They won the steals with 15. It was just an all-around solid performance for Mike Brown's squad.
14: And no matter what, they're getting a week off before the NBA Finals start, because I think the Finals was going to, no matter what, start June 3rd. So, I mean, you're going to be waiting, because somebody's going to take a 3-2 lead in this tonight, and then it goes back to San Antonio, and if San Antonio wins this, they're winning on Thursday night. Like, they're going to close it out on Thursday night and end this.
15: By the way, you want to feel really, really bad if you were in Dallas right now?
14: Always, please.
15: No Luka, and Jalen Brunson is the hero that you always thought you were going to have.
14: Couldn't happen to a better franchise. Couldn't happen to a better fan base in that goofball of a PA guy. Let's go Mavs! Let's go Mavs!
15: You're gonna call the PA guy, not their dwindling dumbass fans?
14: No, dude. Anytime, like, you listen when Matt's doing the game there, or you watch it with Craig and Ryan, the entire time when they play up there, every possession, it's that idiot on the PA mic. Let's go Mavs! Let's go, man!
15: The level of crash
14: Shut
15: out.
14: Shut up!
15: The level of crash out we are seeing.
14: Nobody
15: in Dallas
14: right
15: now
14: see
15: is
14: you and hear you. How about Cooper Flagg, 3-pointer? That's all we want out of you. That's it.
15: Yeah, let them have a little bit of fun.
14: No, you know, you're just clowns. Yeah, by the way, the Hurricanes, when they take a 2-1 lead in the
15: Eastern
14: Conference Finals.
15: That was very, very, very heartbreaking for me last night.
14: All right, Steve Sparks, again, his weekly visit, this one on a Tuesday. You throw a no-hitter last night, you got to get a guy in that knows what it's like to be on a major league mound and also knows what it's like to call said no-hitters. So he's going to hop in with us right here as we continue. It's the Morning Drive with Dan and Cole, Sports Talk 790.
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18: A baseball rarity last night. Tatsuya Imai and two relievers combined on a no-hitter. The Astros blanked the Rangers 9-0, the first no-no in the majors since September of 2024. The Texans set to begin phase three of their offseason program, holding their first of six OTA practices tomorrow. And the Knicks headed to the NBA Finals for the first time since 1999. They buried the Cavs to complete a four-game sweep. I'm Matt McCoy.
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0: 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Your Clutch City commute on Sports Talk 790 from the Houston Metro Traffic Center.
1: Hey, that road work is slowing things down if you're coming inbound on the Crosby Freeway between Uvalde and South Lake Houston Parkway. Also on the East Tex Freeway HOV lane, southbound at Greens Road, we got a stalled Metro bus. Traffic able to squeeze through on the left side. An accident cleared now on the West Loop northbound at Richmond. You're still slow from Bissonnette. I'm Christina Cruz in a 24-hour traffic center.
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31: Give me fuel, give me fire, give me that which I desire.
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33: Strike three, call on the outside corner, and the Astros have thrown a no-hitter. But first a challenge. The call is going to stand, and the Astros are going to complete the 18th no-hitter in Astros history.
14: Love to hear it. And the man who's going to be joining us here right now for his weekly visit, he has been a part of a lot of them. Steve Sparks and Robert Ford, of course, last night on the call of the Astros, combining for a no-hitter to beat the Rangers 9-0, 18th one in franchise history, including the postseason and fifth combined no-hitter. So with that, we bring him on in, Steve Sparks. Sparky, I know that we had counted on skipping this week, but I mean, history's made last night. You've been a part of so many of them. That was awesome. When did it become real for you and Robert in the booth? Like, when did y'all like realize, oh, hey, this is happening?
2: I think usually in the sixth inning we start to realize, okay, this is it's getting a little closer. The Astros are going to be able to get a bunch of guys in there, and you give different looks toward the end of the ball game. It makes things pretty difficult for the other team. So I don't know. You start to think about it. Then you start to bring some things like context into it. Like, when was the last time when we saw Santa get up? When was the last time somebody made their debut and was part of a no-hitter? So we got that in there, and we're talking about Christian Walker, what he's been able to do. He's one of four players to do what he's currently doing.

0: strike zone. He wasn't missing by much, but just kept missing arm side on a lot of his pitches. Tried to go upstairs. And then his slider, he was just trying to find a release point for his slider. I think that's his correction pitch, so to speak, is like if things go awry, I get to my slider, feels like I can get something to bend back over the plate and get back into the strike zone. So for him, and I think Christian Vasquez, it was finding what they needed to do. And then they've got some really, you know, timely double plays to get out of the jam in the first inning in particular. And Pena and Jake Myers in particular, man, they played unbelievable defense. Myers running down a couple of improbable balls in left center field. He ran a mile for one of those. I think it was off of Foscue. And he was in the right center field gap and ran it all the way down into left center on the warning track. I didn't think there was any way he was going to be able to get there, but he just kept closing the gap. And it was fun, man. We've had some fun with that at Globe Life Field, you know, with the immaculate inning, two players throwing the immaculate inning a few years ago. And now this, and so many, you know, the playoff games are great with Altuve's heroics. It's kind of fun to go to Globe Life Field now. A lot of Astros fans there, by the way.
1: It sounded like
2: it was always going to be that way. Sparky, the one player that I think that we got to talk about that is the unsung hero because of what he might was able to do, what Santa was able to do, what Oker was able to do, is the man behind the dish calling the plays in Christian Vasquez. Just can you talk about the importance of having a catcher that not only is able to get you out of your funk the way that Vasquez was when it came to Tatsuya Imai early on in the game, but then to be able to really control the tempo of getting a young pitcher, a guy making his major league debut, to be able to be in the moment and understanding that history could be made and making him feel comfortable that this is a possibility.
0: Yeah, Dusty Baker used to say that about Martin Maldonado. So he loved, you know, the game plan and a guy to be able to go out there and execute those game plans and know what he needed to do to get guys through different tough moments. You know, Vasquez was behind the dish when they threw the no-hitter in the World Series, too. I'm sure you guys know that.
1: Mm-hmm.
0: But his ability to audible when he needs to was fantastic. I thought when Santa came in, I have to go back and look, but I think it was to start his outing as a major leaguer, and this is almost unheard of, but it was 7 sliders in a row. I mean, he was totally in tune to what was going on in the ball game, and he didn't want these Rangers hitters to be able to ambush him on a first-pitch fastball just trying to get ahead of the count. So I thought that was a key, just slider, slider, slider, get guys off of his heater. Then the fastball played even better. So I thought Santa showed unbelievable poise in a major league debut to come into with extra pressure to be able to do that. We've seen him, of course, for the last few years in spring training. We're excited to get a chance to see him at this level. It is kind of funny. His first day, we get to Chicago, he gets on the team bus, and he shakes every single guy's hand with the biggest smile on his face. He's going around just introducing himself to everybody. Everybody knew who he was, but, man, he couldn't wait to get to the ballpark and be part of this team.
1: And, I mean, able to step up last night in a huge way for this team to be able to close out that combined no-hitter. Sparky, I mean, you know, you've been around this team all season. You've seen the highs and the lows so far. Now a 4-game win streak, winners in 5 of their last 7. Dare I say that this is a team that's starting to play loose? This is a team that's starting to have fun again?
0: You know, it's weird, Dan, is when you go through a day-to-day, not a whole lot changes. It's just preparation, doing things that you know are the right way to prepare. And the players know a lot more than the fans do. It's such a long season that you just can't be reactionary to bad play. You know, you just go out there and you try to get better every single day. You have a game plan every at-bat. I like the guys that know the situation. You know, we saw that a few times yesterday. We saw the 5-run inning. And a lot of balls were guys just looking for the ball away. You could tell. Nick Allen did it. Jeremy Pena did it. And just steered the ball through the right side of the infield because it was wide open. And when they're doing that and taking some walks and trusting the guy behind them, that's when the Astros were able to put up, you know, those crooked numbers and score more runs. It was such a kind of a black hole there for a couple of weeks. I don't think they scored more than 4 runs since the game, I think 2.5 weeks ago in Cincinnati.
1: Mm-hmm.
0: That you're just wondering that if guys are just pressing and getting outside of their game plan. But now, I think to your point, they're starting to relax a little bit more and feeling like they can trust the next guy and take what the other team gives them and take a walk if they need to. But

0: When you're starting to see 8, 9, 10 guys bat in an inning, you know they're doing things the right way.
1: So, Sparky, this was the 8th no-hitter you have called alongside with Robert Ford, if I'm not mistaken?
0: That's right.
1: Where does this one rank? Because if it just feels like it is the most improbable way from the early start to Christian Walker to great defense, it was an all-around epic performance from everybody on the Astros. Where does this rank for you?
0: I don't know. To be honest, probably somewhere in the middle. You know, the no-hitter in the World Series, of course, it's going to scream to the top. Remember Verlander's second no-hitter in Toronto was really exciting. And for me, you know, I get excited. I was actually on the bench and a teammate of Randy Johnson when he threw a perfect game when he was 40 years old. That was exciting. I've been on the other end of some no-hitters. Of course, have never been part of a no-hitter pitching. But yesterday was probably right in the middle of a lot of those because they're all special, Cole, to be honest with you. I mean, you get ready. And for me, I want to make sure that we have this kind of log, and I know I've got a great seat for it. And I sit next to Robert in the ninth inning. I don't want anything to get muddy, to be honest. And I want Robert to just be able to build the drama and make the call. So I just take out my phone and video with my headset against my phone so we can hear Robert make that call and we can kind of all have it for posterity.
2: No question about it. A lot of fun. And, of course, as I mentioned, the Astros now went in 4 in a row and 5 of the last 7. So things are a lot better. Sparky, I know you got some fun to get to today, so go ahead and let you get to that. Really appreciate you pinch hitting, hopping in with us here for an impromptu visit. And, of course, we'll pick it back up next Monday. And here's the thing. Let's manifest it. Let's talk some more positives as we start up a homestand.
0: Yeah, it's been a great road trip. Appreciate you guys having me on. It was a super fun night last night and hopefully something they can continue to build on.
2: There you go. Talk to you on Monday, Steve Sparks. Appreciate it, buddy.
0: You got it.
2: All right, there you go. Steve Sparks again, Astros Radio, part of it all. And yeah, you know, I don't know if he wants the fun that he's going to have right now out there. So I'll keep that under wraps. We'll keep it between us. But anyway, let's just say it's a nice morning after such an awesome one last night. And, you know, I think Cole,
1: it's kind of hard to beat after last night.
2: Well, I mean, and, you know, from what he said, too, when I asked him about the team playing loose, and I'll give Sparky, you know, credit for that. That, I mean, it's been the tenor that he said. I mean, remember they had a rough homestand and they were going out on the road somewhere, and he was just like, yeah, the flight was just like any other last night. Everybody just got on it, just went about their business. And, I mean, it's just one of those that this is a team that, as frustrating as it's been, as frustrated as we've gotten with things that Joe Espada said after games, even when Dana joins us on a weekly visit, I mean, I guess, if nothing else, they've kind of just kept their mind about them and just said, all right, hey, let's continue to go to the ballpark, and hopefully this thing turns around sooner rather than later. And I know that we got tired of saying hopefully.
1: Well, I mean, like, okay, there are times that when you'll have guests on and you'll be listening to what Joe says with Matt Thomas or what Dana says with us, and as a fan, you don't want to hear it. You want to live in a doom and gloom society because of this is not normal. The Astros are supposed to be the epitome and the standard of the American League. They're supposed to be fighting for a playoff berth. They're supposed to have a complete roster top to bottom. Injuries are not supposed to be derailing the squad. But the one thing I will take away from Dana Brown, he's brought this up on multiple occasions with us. This is a 162-game season. They are going to go through some lulls. But internally in the clubhouse, they have to live in a world of where you play the 9 and you leave it in the past. And Sparky brought that up last week, actually, too, and I thought that was really poignant, of you have a moment to where it feels like that things are downward and going into a spiral, but the second that you have to go ahead and change around, throw on the television, just go hit some golf balls, go out to dinner like a normal day, treat it like it's nothing new than just a normal day at the office, because the second that you let it fester, that's when it really unravels. And us as fans, we're allowed to overreact to it. Players can't. Players have to stay in the right mindset, because the second that you allow the negativity to take control, that's when it gets off the rails. So credit where credit's due to this team being able to stay in a positive light through a lot of dark and trying times. I don't know if we're going to be out of it entirely, but at least we know that there's a somewhat light at the end of the tunnel.
2: Well, it's competitive baseball. I mean, and that's something else that I think, you know, just the way that this season started, that it was, all right, if you can be competitive, then that works. Because, I mean, just the way that it got to where, I mean, they're 11 games under 500. And that's what makes baseball different than any other sport. Football, you can ride the emotions because there's only so many of them. Basketball, a little less. It's kind of in between with 162 and 82 in the NBA season. But, I mean, baseball is the ultimate one that the mental matters just as much as the physical talent and being able to stay healthy. I mean, those two absolutely matter. But the guys that make it in this league, they're the ones that no matter what, good, bad, indifferent, they're the same guy every single day. And at least it sounds like that's the way the Astros have been. So
1: to be fair, though, like it really is just based off how it looks, too. I think like if you were losing games, let's say 4-3 and you had good pitching and it was just a really bad performance at the plate from Yordan one night or Christian Walker goes 0-4. You'd survive. The problem is we've just been on this roller coaster of you win 10-0, then you lose 6-1. You win 4-3, then you lose 9-1. You nearly get no hit against the Baltimore Orioles, then you win the next game of a doubleheader 11-5. I mean, like, it's the fact that it has just been so unorthodoxly competitively weird this season that we don't really know how to handle it. You're getting back to stability of what we saw last night, and that's like a sign in the right direction of this road trip, really, since the Chicago series. You feel really good about yourself. And I think that you can at least survive with the chance of, look, we may still be down, but we're not out of the count just yet.
2: I know that on the sheet, and most of the audience doesn't care, but I'd had some Texans on there, but I kind of feel like this is a one-topic day. Like
1: I'll throw some Texans in.
2: We can throw some in a little bit later on, but I do want to talk about somebody that you brought up with Steve Sparks, and we talked about him a little bit in the first hour, and that's Christian Vasquez, and just how valuable he's been for this team. So let's do that. We'll continue. It's the Morning Drive with Dan and Cole, Sports Talk 790. Kobe Stephens Apparel, KobeStephens.com. You know, they just had that 30% off Memorial Day sale. 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It's 6402 Louetta Road right there in Spring. 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
4: I'm going to start with some good news first. A couple of wrecks cleared out of the way. The West Loop northbound at Richmond, gone. Now, traffic is still slow from Bissonnette. They also cleared one on the North Sam westbound at TC Jester and an earlier stall cleared at Ella. Now, you come in inbound on the East Tex Freeway HOV lane at Greens. We still have that stalled Metro bus. Also, signals flashing Chimney Rock at Westheimer. I'm Christina Cruz in the 24-hour traffic center.
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2: It's the Morning Drive with Dan and Cole, Sports Talk 790. Special thanks to Steve Sparks again for his impromptu weekly visit. Like I said, normally we do those on Mondays, so we'll pick it back up next Monday with them. But, I mean, you throw a combined no-hitter. I mean, it's been part of eight of them in the booth with Robert Ford. And we got to get a man on that also knows what it's like to be on the mound. He mentioned that Randy Johnson no-hitter.
1: I'll always perfect game.
2: Well, right.
1: I say no hitters one thing. It was a perfect game.
2: Perfect game. Right. I'll always remember that night because that was also, shout out to St. Thomas Baseball, 2004. We beat San Antonio Central Catholic for the state championship, and I remember it as soon as...
1: Was he in New York at that time, or was he in Arizona?
2: He was in Arizona.
1: Okay.
2: Yeah, yeah, yeah. They beat the Braves, and I remember, you know, this is, you know, cell phones are not really... I mean, they are, but, like, there's no internet, all that kind of stuff. So then, like, as soon as we got off the bus, somebody goes, oh, yeah, Randy Johnson just threw a perfect game. And I was like, oh, all right, so that happened today. So I'll always remember that. But, yeah, the Astros win last night, 9-0 over the Rangers. Back at it again tonight. Astros on deck coming your way at 6 o'clock. The Knicks on their way to the NBA Finals for the first time since 1999. Now they're going to wait and see, is it a rematch of said 1999 NBA Finals against the Spurs, or are they taking on the Oklahoma City Thunder? So you got both of those happening for you. 713-212-5790 is the number to get in. As usually the case, you give us a call. We want to give you priority to jump on in. So Brian in Pearland, one of those people. Brian, good morning.
20: Hey, good morning, guys. Really good morning. I didn't realize until after we were putting the kids to bed, I didn't realize until after we came out, it was like it just made it 9-0, and the box score pops up. I'm like, oh, damn, there's a no-hitter going. And I was completely oblivious watching the game. I just didn't even think that the fact that the Rangers hadn't even gotten a hit. I mean, some great defensive plays. But I know y'all are getting ready to touch on it, so I figure y'all can segue into this afterwards. Christian Vasquez might be Dana Brown's best pickup, and I'll tell you why, because there's a lot of young guys on this staff who are either new or over from Japan or Korea or whatever, and he provides that stability that you used to get from Martin Maldonado that you wouldn't have definitely had in Cesar Salazar. I mean, the fact that he's caught probably, what, 40 games as an Astro, maybe between 2022 and now, and two of them are no-hitters, that's pretty wild. Maybe 50 games? I mean, the fact that 25, you know, that every, like, 25th game is like, oh, it's a no-hitter. Now, granted, not something you're going to fully expect, but just wild and that short of a sample size. He's got two combined no-hitters, and he's been behind the dish. But, I mean, he's a situational guy. If you look at the, you know, we were kind of struggling there in those early innings to manufacture runs, and he lays down a suicide squeeze. He's just the consummate professional that you need. Honestly, I think he's better all around than Yiner Diaz. I think Yiner gives you more pop, and obviously he's younger and faster, but Yiner doesn't have as good an arm. And he's not as good with these young guys and guys that are coming over. Christian Vasquez just has that credibility that right now I think has been huge to turning this pitching staff around. But awesome game last night. Anytime you can no-hit the Rangers in their own building just is a feather in the cap. I mean, I know Fromber almost did it a couple of years ago, came one out away. And lost in the ninth inning. I think it was the Adolis Garcia, if I'm not mistaken. I
2: think you're right.
20: But yeah, to no hit the Rangers in their own building, pretty good. Especially the way it started with Amai walking three guys, and the first thing you're just like, oh God, here it goes again. But good show, guys. Have a good week, and I'll let y'all. Let's
2: all
20: go.
2: All right. Appreciate it, Brian. You know, the funny thing is, speaking of Brian's, is usually Brian McTaggart is the one that wears it from the Astros fans when it comes to no hitters because he did it twice last night.
1: Why he brings it
2: Tatsuya up? Tatsuya Imai is no hitting the Rangers through five innings, 84 pitches. Tatsuya Imai is no hitting the Rangers through six innings, a career high 97 pitches in Arlington. But, Brian, you were vindicated last night. Nobody can be able to put that on you because...
1: Do you believe that stuff?
2: No. It's one of those that is one of the most ridiculous things. Like, because it's not like somebody in the dugout goes up to Tatsuya Imai or Steven Okert or Alember Santa and says, hey, you know, McTaggart said you're throwing a no-hitter, so just so
1: just
2: you know.
1: Just a friendly reminder.
2: I mean, it is one of those, too, that it's known during a no-hitter in a perfect game that you don't talk to the pitcher. You let them be.
1: I think the perfect game is a little bit different. Maybe it's because of usually it's a one.
2: They know what's going on.
1: No, I know, but I'm just saying.
2: It's not like, you know, oh, I had no idea we were throwing a no-hitter. Come on. You know.
1: No. But the no,
2: you know.
1: No, but the no-hitter nonsense of, like, don't talk about it. Like, come on. Like, that's, it's different. The perfect game is where it's, I would probably let that be a little bit more silent at that time.
2: No, it's, I mean, it's again where, I mean, you see the pitcher, they show him in the dugout, nobody's around him. Maybe like, you know, right before they go back out there, the catcher will say something to him really quick. But then, you know, more often than not, it's just, no, hey, let him be. Let him stay in the zone. Let him zone out.
1: So Christian Vasquez being the greatest signing of the Dana Brown era, yay or nay? How about most underappreciated signing?
2: Most underappreciated, I'll go with. I mean, I'm trying to think of what would be. I mean, look, for right now, I mean, Christian Walker's looking great. I mean, and that was one that Dana wore a lot. And then
1: that was what I wore last season.
2: And then, I mean, the same deal too with Tatsu Yamai. I mean, these are moves that were made that me and you were even talking about it in terms of Joe and Dana keeping their jobs after this season. That it's not like Dana's going to be able to go in there and say, hey, I got you Kaiwei Tang, because then the response would be, well,
1: that's cool.
2: Yeah, what about Tatsuya Mai?
1: What about the $54 million pitcher for the international?
2: By the way, we don't have Jeremy Pena signed to a contract extension, nor Hunter Brown. So, like, what are we talking about?
1: Jordan's got 2 years left on the deal, too.
2: I mean, it's just, it's not lost on us on what the Astros face. But, I mean, again, I've said it before, you can't doubt Dana's acumen for fine pitching. You can't.
1: No, you can't, but let's go back to Christian Vasquez. I do agree with Brian on one thing. Having a veteran catcher who can be in that situation and has worked with multiple pitchers in the past and be able to calm down the nerves of a guy who is young, still getting acclimated with Major League Baseball, it is such an underlying thing, I think, to have in today's day and age. I mean, in my this season has been such a roller coaster of emotions of inaccurate pitches, unable to find the strike zone, control issues beyond belief. And to have a guy like Christian Vasquez go on out to the mound and calm him on down and get out of the inning without giving up a hit, massive in that standpoint. To have a young pitcher making his MLB debut, which, by the way, they're asking you to give you 2 innings of work in a no-hit bid. Don't be the reason why you screw it on up. I thought was massive. Again, the unsung hero of last night's game, because we all look at pitching and how good pitching is supposed to be, was having a catcher that was able to call a game and work with the strengths and weaknesses of a young rotation and a young core.
2: I don't think that it's going to be where one or the other is going to be your everyday starting catcher. I'll meet y'all halfway. I think that the way that Christian Vasquez has performed, it's a true platoon. Like, I almost think that, I mean, I almost wonder if Joe Espada has to handle it like that of, you know, hey, it's a competition all over again. You guys are going to battle it out, and whoever is the better of the two, that's our everyday starting catcher.
1: Well, I'll tell you what, right now, as long as Tatsuya Yamai is on the mound, I want Christian Vasquez.
2: Well, I was going to say, I mean, with him, maybe even with, you know, Peter Lambert. I'm trying to think. Salazar caught the Saturday, right?
1: So Salazar caught the Saturday game for Kaiwei Tang.
2: So, I mean, you know, I mean, and he still did a really good job in that game. But no, I mean, what Christian Vasquez, it's been invaluable what you've been able to add. And, I mean, I know we talked about it with Steve Sparks of exactly that. I mean, I think that probably, you know, we want to give Josh Miller credit for this pitching staff starting to kind of round into shape. I think that Christian Vasquez deserves a massive amount of credit for it, too.
1: Very unsung, underappreciated hero. I think the best signing so far of the season for Dana Brown has been the trade of Kaiwei Tang. Just because of, again, position flexibility coming out of the pen, being a six-man rotation starter, it's great. But knowing that you brought back a catcher who has a good understanding of the organization, coming on in so late because of you were dealing with playing for World Baseball Classic team and Team Puerto Rico, all of that, and then being able to be an impact at the bottom of the lineup and be such a good X factor behind the dish calling plays. I'll give it credit. That was a very underrated signing that we are seeing unfold in front of our eyes that is massive towards, hopefully, the start of a turnaround for Houston moving forward.
2: I don't want to put too much on Alimber Santa, but I do think that there are massive reasons to get excited about him. We'll talk about him right here as we continue. It's the Morning Drive with Dean and Cole, Sports Talk 790.
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2: Astros have not. Is the Astros able to pull off a fifth combined no-hitter in franchise history? 18th no-hitter overall. As you get Tatsuya Yamai to go six, you get one out of Steven Oker, two out of Alimber Santa last night to be able to no-hit the Rangers and win that one 9-0. Back at it again tonight. Astros on deck coming your way at 6 o'clock right here on Sports Talk 790. You also have the Knicks moving on to the NBA Finals, closing out the Cavaliers in a sweep. And the Thunder and Spurs going to play tonight. That series tied at two in the Western Conference side. So plenty to get to outside of the Astros. But, of course, we are talking Astros right now. You want to get in 713-212-5790. Paul reminding us that it was Corey Seager who broke up the Fromber no-hitter. So appreciate you reminding us of that, Paul. But still, it was what could have been possibly last night's 19th career no-hitter, and in that case would have been the second one for Fromber Valdez, but still, Stroh's able to pull it off. And a guy that we talked about, too, with not only Steve Sparks, but we've mentioned all throughout the show today. Hey, kudos to Alimber Santa to come in that spot, because Major League debut, I'm sure that probably you've got the nerves going right there. He gives up a hit or two right there and still keeps it scoreless. I think we're still talking great about Alimber Santa, but the fact that he came in and immediately throws strike one, that's the biggest one right there, because how many of these young pitchers we've seen this year, Cole Thompson, that have come out of the gates and, I mean, you know, throw a couple of balls, fall behind in the count, and then things start to unravel. He comes in there, throws strike one. And immediately see Christian Vasquez get the ball into the mitt, throw it in the dugout. There you go, buddy. That's going to be in your locker right after the game. And, I mean, he gets out number one, out number two, out number three. And it's one of those that you look out in the bullpen, you don't see anybody else throwing. So it's like, hey, guess what, buddy? You want to be a Major League Baseball pitcher? Well, you're going to do it again. And he comes back out there and is able to handle business. Six up, six down for Olimber Santa last night.
1: A lot of off-speed pitch, too, if you didn't notice that. A lot of slider. The sweeper had some good movement on it. Fastball got up to 95 miles per hour. He had a real 96 miles per hour, actually, was the highest it got to last night. So really solid three-pitch arsenal that was able to be in control, catch batters missing off the bat. I mean, like, it was a very, very overall solid outing. And I don't know what his role is going to be moving forward, but I love to see what he's going to potentially add into the back end of the bullpen.
2: You get performances like that, you're going to carve out a role for him. You're going to find a way.
1: He's not, I think, again, we are going to overreact to one game of two innings of work. I don't care. You know what? If Santa Claus wants to come to town and go ahead and present a present of full-on joy and good tidings that you're supposed to welcome in at Christmas for the rest of the season, I'll take it. Like, I mean, I gladly will, because the team needs it at this point. But I can appreciate the fact that you're willing to go ahead and call up a dude that you think has the chops to be a full-on major league pitcher that continuously going with these 4A guys who may have been in a situation that cost you.
2: Two-thirds of his pitches were strikes, 16 of the 24 in the zone for Santa. And, I mean, he's also able to throw a strikeout in there, so he gets that baseball. I mean, just all the way around. That's one of those that it's like...
1: How many were strikes?
2: 16 of the 24 were strikes from Santa.
1: He only threw four fastballs, by the way. So everything was off speed.
2: The sweeper was...
1: Sweeper was deadly.
2: I was going to say, him and Kaiway Tang with that sweeper, it's one of those that if you're able to get swings and misses on that, it's deadly. I mean, anything that darts away from you as a hitter is incredibly tough because the propensity is to want to pull the baseball. You're a right-handed hitter, that's what you want to do. A lefty, you get that in on you. Well, I mean, what did we see for years when it was the cut fastball in vogue for Mariano Rivera? Shred bats. Shred them.
1: So with him being a part of a no-hit bid to begin his major league career, has the expectations arisen even further?
2: Well, I mean, I think that your mind immediately goes there for sure. And I mean, at least if nothing else too, I mean, seventh inning guy. I mean, remember what we thought about a couple of years ago with Ryan Pressly, Brian Abreu, and Josh Hader? You were like, you get to the seventh inning, this game's over. And I mean, it really was Pressly in the eighth and Abreu in the seventh. But then eventually, too, it became just because Pressly was just not as effective as he had been in the past that you had to go Abreu in the eighth. I mean, I think that's a good spot for him to be in where it's high leverage, sure. But, I mean, eventually, do you build a guy up that this is a free agent walk here for Brian Abreu?
1: I was going to say, this feels like a guy that you want to put into the role of Brian Abreu in 2027. Keep him on the roster this year, see what he can make of, work up his pitch count, work up his arsenal, work on that sweeper, continue to build up the velocity with the fastball. But he's a guy that you're looking at for 2027 to have a bigger role.
2: You throw strikes, there's a role for you.
1: Oh, and by the way, yeah, just do that, honestly, at this point.
2: No, and that's just it. I mean, in what we've been looking for out of, you know, just the pitchers all throughout the season is just consistently find the zone, because that's been an issue.
1: Stop with the damn walks. Stop letting free guys get on base. Just find the zone, man. He did that last night.
2: Well, and I mean, Tatsuya Mai, as we mentioned, I mean, you know, a little effectively wild there in the first inning and obviously able to get out of it without any serious damage. But four walks out of him, and then you got a walk out of Steven Okert. But I mean, Santa comes in and is able to absolutely keep you off base.
1: You see, it was six up, six down, wasn't it?
2: Yes, it was.
1: Nobody got on base with him.
2: They did not. So just going back and looking at the play-by-play from last night, yeah, he gets ground out from McCutchen, ground out from Danny Jansen, a line out softly back to him. Again, shredding those bats. And then the line out, which was a looper, which Peterson, as soon as that came off the bat, I was like, that's going to be the one. You got to be kidding me. And then you see Bryce Matthews kind of round it up and be able to bring that in. And you're just like, okay. And then the ground out to Shoemaker.
1: See,
2: and then,
1: the Ozuna one was the one I thought he was going to blow it at.
2: That was the one that got through?
1: I didn't think he was going to get through. I just didn't think that Shoemaker was going to make the throw in time, because he just was a bang-bang play at first.
2: And Shoemaker, too, he's one of those that, like, he fields it. He's in no rush. Like, no. As soon as he gets it, he's just like, all right, here we go. Here's the throw.
1: Routine. Not right now, bud.
2: And he did make it look incredibly routine, so good on him.
1: But you're sitting there with heart palpitations going, dude, please. We are two outs away from making history. Please.
2: And that's the thing, is, like, it was one of those that maybe I tell myself this, that I was like, all right, if they don't pull it off, it's like, all right, you still won, But I mean, it is one of those that it's just like, oh man, that
1: vibes could, are different, man.
2: That could have been, and I mean, and it was a fun clubhouse after that one, especially for a clubhouse that's probably been looking to get a little bit more excited this year.
1: But like, vibes are different. We're not sitting in here as elated. We're not talking as positively about what we saw from Tatsuya Imai. We're finding reasons to gripe in a 9-0 win. You put all that to the side when you get a no hitter, like you just do. Like, I completely get. We've been on air for over an hour and a half. I think that we've mentioned Cam Smith with the challenges once. That would have been something I would have addressed in the first hour, probably two or three times.
2: Right.
1: We would have mentioned the countless inability for a slow start from Tatsuya Imai. What the hell was up with that? Like, we'd be griping about that. When you get a no-hit performance, everything else plays second fiddle. We can bitch about it tomorrow when the Astros end up giving up three hits today. We can find things to gripe about when things go awry. But when it's a no-hit game, you're just focusing on the positives. Because I know there hasn't been a lot to talk about positively.
2: No, there hasn't been, that's for sure. But in terms of the positivity of the young guys that you've been really looking forward to trying to break out this season, well, that positivity is starting to pay off for this team. We'll talk about it here as we close out the 7 o'clock hour. It's the Morning Drive with Dan and Cole, Sports Talk 790.
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1: It's busy. Accidents all over the place. If you're coming inbound on the west part of town, I-10 eastbound at Park 10, an accident there blocks the left lane and you're backed up now to the Grand Parkway. On the southeast side, the Gulf Freeway northbound at Wayside, we have an accident reported there. We are seeing delays now from the South Loop. On the North Loop eastbound at Wayside, we have an accident blocking three right lanes and traffic slow from Homestead. I'm Christina Cruz in the 24-hour Traffic Center.
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2: What do you think is more embarrassing? The Astros being able to continue to rain fire on the Texas Rangers, who talked a big game going into the season? Or the one highlight of the Cleveland Cavaliers Eastern Conference Finals was that Taylor Swift appeared at a game?
3: Probably the Rangers.
2: Did you see the graphic, though?
3: Well, what was it?
2: NBA Finals last night?
3: Travis Kelce and his fiance?
2: Highlights of the Eastern Conference Finals for Cleveland. Taylor Swift attended a game.
3: I would probably say that would qualify.
2: Highlight. That was their highlight.
3: But again, analytically, they were technically winning the series.
2: He has to be fired by the end of the day.
3: Dude, I mean, like I said, just saying that alone should get you fired.
2: Like, Triple E, let me ask you out of curiosity. Morning Drive, Dan and Cole, Sports Talk 790. If you were a Cleveland Cavaliers fan and you found out that they were backing up Kenny Atkinson following a sweep, and also, let me remind everybody, they went down to the wire with both Detroit and Toronto. Are you still buying into this team of any hope for 2026?
4: No.
2: Thank you.
3: Zero. I mean, the players are backing him up, but I mean, it is also one of those where it's just like, what are they going to do?
2: James Harden, shut up with you being the better team.
3: As soon as the game's over, like, no, you can't say any of those things when you get swept. You can't say any of those things when you're down 3-0.
2: It was the dumbest. I still think we're the better team. There is no way.
3: Stylistically, we've outplayed them. No, you haven't.
2: No way in hell.
3: No, you haven't. You've lost every single game.
2: You blew a 22-point lead in game one. You stole a victory from them, and then they grabbed it right back. Shut up with your crap about you being the better team. You guys are terrible.
3: That's what I said, man. As soon as they lost that game one, I was like, this doesn't get back on track. Like, there are such things as finishing moves and backbreakers in series. That was
2: far
3: a backbreaker. 100%. You didn't get back up off the mat. As a matter of fact, you were still on bed rest for the next three games, and that's exactly what happened to them. So that happens, but of course, the combined no-no last night, Astros able to get six innings out of Tatsu Yamai, one inning out of Steven Oakert, and two innings out of Limber Santa to pull off their 18th no-hitter in franchise history, fifth combined no-hitter, which I'm trying to think. Was the very first one, or was there one before the Oswalt and Pete Monroe, all of them up at Yankee Stadium?
2: I think that was the first one.
3: Okay, because, like, I mean, obviously 22, there were two of them in 22, and you know who the constant was for both of those combined no-hitters?
2: Christian Vasquez?
3: Christian Javier, so another Christian.
2: Javier was
3: without an H. Christian Javier started both of those games, so you got the one in the regular season at the Yankees.
2: Right.
3: And then you got, of course, the one in the World Series where they were able to win game four and pull that off.
2: Right. Mm-hmm. Okay.
3: Yeah, because game five was Verlander gets the win.
2: Did Maldonado catch both?
3: What was it? Vasquez caught game four.
2: That's why am I thinking of that?
3: Yeah,
2: Maldonado caught the regular season one.
3: Yeah, Maldonado caught the one at Yankee Stadium, and then Vasquez caught the one in the World Series.
2: Again, I hate that Willie Abreu plays for the Boston Red Sox, but I understand why you make the trade 10 times out of 10.
3: I mean, you got him back, so it all worked out, I guess, is the way that you can
2: it's
3: look
2: like
3: at
2: Joey Loprofito with the Yusei Kikuchi deal.
3: Yeah, it really is. I mean, because, you know, everybody losing their mind about him getting traded for Yusei Kikuchi, and then Dana Brown says, oh, okay, yeah, I got you. I'll go back and get him, and he did.
2: Can we get him back, though?
3: Who, Will Loprofito?
2: Yes.
3: Well, I mean, provided he doesn't foul baseballs off his feet. Because, I mean, once I was driving, because, I mean, that's the thing. Like, I was paying attention to what was happening, but, like, it was also, like, the nuances and some of those things I let slip through the cracks a little bit this weekend. So then I'm on my way back in yesterday. It's the Matt Thomas experience doing the Astros on deck, and he played some of Dana Brown, and I was like, oh, that happened? Oh, that's awesome. That's
2: can't
3: great.
2: Wait.
3: Well, supposedly he's going to be back on the field tomorrow, so we'll have to wait and see on that. But in the meantime, I mean, you are counting on some young guys. You're counting on Bryce Matthews to be able to give you some good stuff. He comes through with the base hit last night. You're counting on Zach DiCenzo. Cam Smith, I mean, I know that, you know, we talked about him with his challenge acumen, but at least you're starting to see the swings get better. I mean, he's got that stiff Lake Michigan wind blowing in on Friday, because that ball off the bat, I was like, all right, that's gone. And then, sure enough,
2: dude, there was like three home runs in that Friday game that should have gone.
3: And I mean, it continued even on the Saturday too, where what was it? Isak Paredes hits one, and off the bat, you're like, all right, that's not staying. And then, sure enough,
2: was that on Saturday or Friday?
3: It was Saturday.
2: Okay.
3: Oh, he had one on Friday too.
2: The Friday one was the one.
3: So there's two of them that Isak Paredes is like, yeah, see, I'm glad I got traded out of here because this sucks. Like, that ball is way into the Crawford boxes, and so is the other one on Saturday.
2: That's at least 380.
3: I got two home runs that you just took from me right there. Yeah, what was it, the Saturday one? They said that the wind knocked it back 32 feet.
2: Was it that far?
3: Yeah.
2: I didn't realize it was that far.
3: So you have no to little wind right there, and that ball's getting out.
2: It's further than the Nick Allen home run. Let's just go with that.
3: Yeah. Well, I mean, look.
2: It's further than the Christian Walker home run.
3: See, that's one of those Nick Allen gets back to the dugout. He's got to look to Isak Paredes and be like, dude, it's not that hard. What are you doing?
2: Hey, listen, bud. Yeah, if I'm not playing daily, you can at least do it.
3: Yeah, I was going to say, don't you think that you should be able to do this?
2: I haven't had a home run in 2 years. It's not that hard, bud. Well, I can do it, you can.
3: Yeah, and he was able to do it. But, I mean, Nick Allen, I mean, even though he's played a little bit more baseball than some of these young guys, and, I mean, Braden Shumake, I mean, you're piecing it together right now, and you're starting to see these guys get confidence. And you hear Joe Espada talk about it all the time of, you know, getting guys chances and getting them looks and trying to be able to build up that confidence in them. And, I mean, it's paying off because, I mean, you're seeing better at-bats out of Bryce Matthews. The average isn't there. Strikeouts are still there. I get all of that. But at least, I mean, seeing him come in and, I mean, a couple of last night was not a pinch hit because he actually came in defensively the inning before. But still, I mean, first at-bat of the game, cold off the bench and able to come through with a huge base hit. And then the RBI on Friday, that was a massive difference for you.
2: Again, I'm not going to complain because if you had a no-hit bid and you swept the worst team in baseball, in my opinion, I still just got to see more consistently. Like, from again, the younger guys, before I really feel like that you've turned the corner. But, of course, I'm also not asking much from you. I'm asking more so from the Yordan Alvarez and Christian Walkers of the world. And Walker's bat has awoken after a really dreadful start to that Chicago Cubs series. I mean, he had bases loaded at one point, strikeout, 3-2 count. He swung at two balls beyond ridiculous outside the zone.
3: Mm-hmm.
2: I'm expecting more out of him. I'm expecting Jeremy Peña, now with the full week back into the lineup, to be a consistent leadoff hitter. I'm expecting Paredes to be valuable. And even Jake Myers to a certain degree, because if he is a veteran and we bring you in here because we talk about how your bat's supposed to be at least an asset to the team, and he got a home run in the series against Chicago. He did. But, like, those are the ones I'm worried more about. When it comes to the Cam Smiths, the Nick Allens of the world, every hit matters. It's not the end all be all.
3: Arthur Scott, see you guys right there. You want to join him? 713-212-5790. Combined no hitters. That's what the Astros do. Relive it with us right here as we get into the 8 o'clock hour. It's the Morning Drive with Dan and Cole. 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
20: Give me fuel, give me fire, give me that which I desire.
21: Santa, the 1-2 to Nimmo. Strike three, call on the outside corner, and the Astros have thrown a no-hitter. But first, a challenge. The call is going to stand, and the Astros are going to complete the 18th no-hitter in Astros history. Vasquez and Santa hopping up and down in front of the mound, and the rest of his teammates join in. The Houston Astros throw the first no-hitter in the major leagues since September of 2024 as they defeat the Texas Rangers 9-0. Tetsuya Amai, 6 no-hit innings. He walked 4. Stephen Okert, 1 walk over a hitless inning. And Elimber Santa in his big league debut, 2 no-hit innings. They were perfect as well, retired all 6 that he faced. Astros win their 4th in a row, and what a way to do it.
3: No question about it. Robert Ford, you just heard him right there on the call of, as Steve Sparks reminded us earlier, the 8th no-hitter that duo in the booth has been a part of, calling it right here on Astros Radio as the Astros pull it off last night. 5th combined no-hitter in franchise history. 18th no-hitter in franchise history.
2: Couldn't happen to a worse franchise either.
3: And they do it against the Rangers 9-0. You love to see all of that.
2: They truly sold their souls for 2023, didn't they?
3: No, it's completely fine. Look, and it's all of those two, and I haven't really looked at Rangers Twitter this morning.
2: They're losing their mind. It's fantastic.
3: I mean, and good. Do it. I mean, because, you know, you want to insert yourself into everything that had nothing to do with you in 2017 and, you know, try to be able to jump in on that. Just being

0: pop it up in the foul territory. They said he slammed his bat down in frustration, annoyed, because they were like, oh, man, he's probably like, man, how did I miss that? Because that's exactly what...
1: Oh, he should have had two home runs last night.
0: Because he was looking up on the screen, too, of like trying to see the pitch and just being like, you kidding me? But yeah, that was one that you thought maybe was going to go on top of the batter's eye out there in center field. But still, I mean, he leaves DR with a homer to make it 2-0. And then Christian Walker, who had an opportunity earlier in the game and then able to make good the second time around with a 4-0 lead to make it 7-0 because he puts a 3-run homer into the left field bullpen. So just a great night all the way around
1: good
0: for the Astros.
1: Good vibes all the way around, Aaron.
0: And
1: Rodgers.
0: It has been good vibes for sure. As you've won 5 of your last 7. You now try to at least clinch a split in this series tonight. 6 o'clock Astros on deck for that one. So, no, I mean, things are a lot better around here than they have been earlier on in the season. Because, I mean, there's a stretch there for the Astros where it wasn't even win one, lose one, win one, lose one, which they'd been on that roller coaster for about the last month or so. But, I mean, it was even lose 4-5 in a row. And you're just like, man, like, when does this thing get back on track?
1: The name of the game right now is just play survival mode until you get everybody back.
0: And that's just it. So, I mean, the Astros, you know, injury-wise, at least you're getting good reports on some guys. I know that Matt played some of Dana Brown yesterday on the Astros on Deck show. But, I mean, you know, what you're getting right now out of your pitching, which has been better for about the last month or so. And you're hitting also, too, these last couple of games has picked up. I mean, you heard Steve Sparks mention it. They hadn't scored more than 4 runs in a game over the last 2 weeks. And they are able to...
1: Oh, we were griping for 10 days about how pitiful the hitting was.
0: Erupt for 8 in the Sunday game and then 9 yesterday. So, again, things turning around for you.
1: Can you stay consistent and get to 5 today? Because, like, the one thing I don't want to see is it be like against Cincinnati where it was 9-0 and then the next day you go down 6-1.
0: And then you only are able to put up the 1 run, or in the case of the finale, didn't they get shut out in the finale, I think? But still, I mean, at least, you know, finding ways to win. That's the name of the game right now for the Astros, especially.
1: It's literally called survival. That's all it is.
0: While you wait for some guys to come back. 713-212-5790 is the way to get in. Let's get it fired up here in the 8 o'clock hour with Scott wants to weigh in. Good morning, Scott.
1: What's up, Scott?
2: Hey, good morning. What I want to talk about is what I see the Astros doing that they don't do a lot of, and I'm so glad to see it, and that's manufacturing runs with the bunts, steals, squeeze play. That's the games I'm talking about. That's the championship team does. And I like to see that they're starting to do it a little more and integrating it into their offense. And I guess that's it all I have to say.
0: I appreciate it, Scott. When Christian Vasquez laid down that suicide squeeze.
1: They called that a hit at the end of the day, right?
0: Yeah, they did.
1: Okay.
0: Yeah.
1: Because initially
0: they did.
1: It was ruled a sack bunt, and they just said it was a mix-up. So yeah. It ended up being a hit.
0: Yeah, well, I mean, that was the thing. Like, I think, like, they first said it was a hit, and then they tried to say it was a fielder's choice, and then they went back and said it was a hit. No, 2 hits last night because he had that single to center field, too. So, yeah, appreciate you looking out for Christian, because that was the thing is I was, of course, like many of us, watching TK and Blummer. And I think it was Blummer that goes, I mean, come on. There's no way that Christian Vasquez is beating out that throw.
1: No, hell no. You know what I can also say is that it was nice to see a team that constantly loves to talk mad smack to you have 2 blundering errors, and then that be the reason why you scored 2 more runs.
0: Yeah, then the shortstop helmet couldn't field the ball.
1: God, listen, and by the way, this is where, again, I tell Astros fans I'm going to hold Rangers fans to the same standard. I don't want to listen to the injuries being the reason why you are off the rails. I've said that multiple times here.
0: We don't have Corey Seager.
1: Don't care.
0: Really?
1: Don't care about Corey Seager.
0: Oh, that's too bad.
1: Don't care about Wyatt Langford. Don't care about whoever the hell your first baseman is. Figure it out. You're a major league ball club. Like, you should be able to figure it out. You're playing daily. And those 2 errors, like we talk about with the walks early on in games, how they come around to score, it was nice to be on the opposing end of that and watching as you were able to plate 2 because they couldn't get their act together.
0: Yeah, no question about it. And, I mean, at least the Astros, for the guys that have been filling in while, you know, Jose Altuve's out, you've been without Carlos Correa. I mean, you know, we touched on it in the last segment of how those guys have really, you know, come into round into shape for you. and really been strong contributors. I mean, where would you be right now without Braden Shumake? Not only at the plate, but also in the field. He started to

0: kind of regress a little bit at the plate, but still nice opposite field double last night. I mean, it's also nice to see, you know, the guys that you're not necessarily counting on contribute for you, because, I mean, you would like to be able to have options when it comes to Jose Altuve coming back and some of the other guys that you're going to be counting on that you're like, oh, we can go to this guy off the bench and we feel good about him. Oh, we can go to him and we feel good about him. That's a good feeling to have. That's something that they have not had for much of this season.
1: No, and I think that it's really important to see other players have timely hits. You won with small ball. You won with consistent defense. It was an all-around epic game. I think that the biggest takeaway that I had was not only did the Astros, and they have for really the last 3 days, look like they've been having fun out on the field, especially with their ninth inning demeanor. But at the same time, they're finding ways to play complementary baseball. You're not just relying on the long ball. You're not just relying on seven innings of scoreless pitching. You're not just relying on your defense. Every factor of last night's no-hit bid, everyone had a role in it. Whether it was being a hit from Christian Walker, a long ball from Yordan Alvarez, great defensive play from Jake Meyers and Jeremy Pena, and elite pitching top to bottom outside of a really rocky first inning for Tatsuya Imai, who, by the way, did find a way to navigate through those treacherous waters and get back and give you six quality innings.
0: No, it was massive. It was massive. I mean, just because the way that first inning was looking, you're like, is this going to be another one of those where you got to pull them like after one? Just because, I mean, this is going to get out of control. And, I mean, you want to be able to try to give this guy some semblance of confidence. Credit to him, man. I mean, he found a way to be able to lock in and start throwing strikes and getting guys out. And he relied on his defense behind him, which was nice. I think that the way that the defense played last night, if nothing else tells them, it doesn't have to be me.
1: It was the ugliest no-hitter I've ever seen probably in Major League history. I don't care. You got a no-hit bid. And that's you did it against the Rangers.
0: Hey, however you get from out number one scoreboard all the way to 27.
1: Scoreboard. That's all I got to say.
0: That's it.
1: Hey. I saw the beat reporter for the Dallas Morning News say the ugliest no-hit bid in Major League history. Scoreboard, brother.
0: Embarrassing.
1: Scoreboard.
0: Rangers three outs away from one of the most embarrassing no-hitters ever. Well,
1: seems like a personal problem.
0: Then be embarrassed. I don't know what else to tell you.
1: Seems like a personal problem you can't hit.
0: That's it. That's what I always love. Oh, what if that offends people? Be offended. I don't care.
1: I don't care.
0: 713-212-5790. Arthur wants to weigh in. Good morning, Arthur.
1: What's up, Arthur?
2: Good morning. Everything's good. Man, that pep talk Joe gave those guys, man, must have lit a fire in their behinds, because I'm sure Joe probably asked them, guys, do you want me to lose my job? And I guess the consensus was like, no, Joe, we don't want you to lose your job, so we're going to give full effort. 4 wins in a row, albeit, let's not get too excited. It's against teams who have been struggling themselves. So
0: that's their problem. I don't care. That's their problem.
2: Now, Cole.
1: All right, what do you want?
2: I know you're a little slow, buddy, and things have a tendency to go over your head. But this is just my opinion.
1: Cool.
2: I'm more impressed with a one pitcher no hitter, but I believe a multiple pitcher no hitter is more impressive.
1: Cool. I said the same thing.
2: So, which brings me, it's not the same thing.
1: No, I've said the same thing.
2: That's why I said you're gonna. Oh, okay, you said that. Oh, okay. All right, we're on the same page then. Then I digress.
1: No, I mean, because you're very slow this morning, Arthur. Now, I got you. It's okay. It's okay to be slow this morning. I'm slow all the time, apparently.
2: I want to talk about Miss Carroll. The late Miss Carroll. She would be extremely proud right now because she always, no matter what the situation was, no matter if the team was struggling or not, she always had positive things to say. So, this is just a suggestion that you guys would designate at least one day through the baseball season each year as Miss Carroll Day, and play some of her old takes and some of her positive the positive vibes that she brought. She really loved this team, so. Make it a Miss Carroll's Day at least one day during the season would be tremendous.
1: I'll take it into consideration, Arthur.
0: Appreciate it, Arthur. We'll talk with management about that one. But, yeah, I mean, that was Miss Carroll used to always call in. Well, not always. It was usually whenever it seemed like, hey, we need some hope. You know, we need some optimism around here, and that's – She had the perfect timing for, hey, believe in this team. They'll be all right. You know, it's baseball. It's a long season. Figure it out. You know, be able to find a way to get through this. So, no, Arthur's right about that. It was always nice to be able to hear from Miss Carroll. And, of course, we got the bad news. I guess it was a couple of years ago, I believe, is when we found out about Miss Carroll passing away.
1: But, again, I mean, this is the thing that we as sports fans sometimes have to take in, that the team is always going to go through. And when we have the attitude issues, it's internal because we're just not accustomed to seeing this. It is a long season. It's 162 games. Again, 50 games into the year, being 8 under .500, 9 under .500, it's new for us because we're so accustomed to being at the forefront of all the standings. We're supposed to be the standard of the American League. But internally, they have to treat it like a normal day at the office. Like when you go into work, when I go into work, when Triple A goes into work, when you driving into your lawyer job or being in management, you have to treat it like a 9 to 5. Because the second that you allow it to go all negative and let the voices from the outside win, that's when it goes off the rails. And credit where credit's due. The team, for what they went through, especially after a dreadful final day in the performance against the Minnesota Twins, to respond against the Flubs, to respond against the Rangers last night, it's a sign of where you can't allow a sluggish start to define your entire season. And it's what makes it different. They understand that right now they're only 60 games into the year. You still got 100 more. You can still right the ship and turn this around to where, in a very underwhelming American League in general, 84 wins, it's not great, but 84 wins can get you in the playoffs.
0: Perhaps it's time for us to apologize to one of those guys that had a sluggish start and able to find their way.
1: No, I agree. I disagree on this one.
0: We'll do it next right here. It's the Morning Drive with Dan and Cole, Sports Talk 790.
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5: Wow, super busy on the roadways. On the 610 North Loop, eastbound at Wayside, that accident has your freeway shut down. You are slow now from the East Tex Freeway. Jump off there. Use that as an alternate. If you're coming inbound on the East Tex Freeway across Timbers, we have reports of an accident. Seeing slows now from Parker. There's also a wreck on the Southwest Freeway northbound at the downtown split. I'm Christina Cruz in the 24-hour traffic center.
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0: Ooh, what do we got?
1: If you are a Houston Cougars fan, I might recommend you taking a trip up to College Station this week for the College Station Regional, where the new University of Houston head baseball coach Will Davis will be coaching his final games with the Lamar Cardinals. According to On3's Pete Nakos, a deal is in place for the Cardinals manager to take the job here in Houston.
0: There you go. A guy that...
1: This was expected, by the way.
0: Right.
1: By almost everybody.
0: Had heard the possibility of it right as soon as you knew that Todd Whitting wasn't going to be back. And he is somebody with ties to LSU, where
1: ties with Eddie Nunez
0: was at. So, obviously, there was some familiarity there. And sounds like he's going to be the next leader of the Cougars baseball program.
1: 289, 231 career record during his time with the Cardinals in both the WAC and Southland Conference. First time making it to the NCAA tournament. They will take on number 12 seed Texas A&M. I believe it is going to be on Friday this week. So they are in the tournament. You're a Houston Cougars fan and want to get an intake of what could be potentially your future, make a trip on down to Bluebell Park.
0: Yeah, he was he caught at LSU too before he became an assistant for Paul Maneri there in 2009. So there you go.
1: 10 years of managerial experience, if I'm not mistaken, with Lamar.
0: Yeah, he was the head coach there from 2017 till right now. So
1: I say, technically, he still is the head coach.
0: Yeah, I mean, and that's the thing. I mean, this time of the year, I mean, I'm sure probably once he agrees to become U of H's head coach, he'll jump into like transfer portal and all that kind of stuff. But yeah, I mean, he's going to definitely finish off with his guys and try to be able to pull off the improbable there in College Station.
1: By the way, it's a little bit different from a guy like Jim Schlossnagel leaving for the Texas job versus a guy like Lamar.
0: This is one of those where
1: everyone's on the board.
0: It doesn't feel good to lose your coach, but like you're also too, like if you're at Lamar, you're like, I get it. Like I totally get it.
1: He gave us 10 years. Like
0: he gave us
1: 10 years in Beaumont.
0: It's not like, you know, he was here for like a year and is like, oh, I love it here. Love this place. You know, greatest place ever. And then, all right, yeah. See you guys. No, I mean he was there. He rebuilt that program again because Lamar did have a proud baseball tradition, and he was able to get him back to postseason play. So
1: three straight years of 34 plus wins. Impressive. Very impressive performance of what we've seen with the Cardinals.
0: No question about it. So there you go on that. Of course, the news of the day, no questions asked, is the Astros combined no-hitter, fifth combined no-hitter in franchise history, 18th, including the postseason overall as an organization. And Tatsuya Mai, six innings in that one. You get an inning out of Steven Okert and a couple of innings out of Limber Santa to be able to pull off the 9-0 win over the Rangers. Back at it tonight, again, Ross Villarreal here with you on Astros on Deck at 6 o'clock to get you set for the second game of the series. 713-212-5790 is the number to get in. I mean, it's been a lot more frustration than it's been positivity around Tatsuya Mai this year, where it started off all the way at the top where it was, oh my God, we got this guy. This is going to be awesome.
1: Got
0: the
1: him Astros, for a steal too.
0: The Astros, they don't seem to spend that type of money, especially on an unproven commodity. And you're able to bring him in, and he's at the Texans game. He's given the H's up. At the Texans game, and you're like, man, this guy's awesome.
1: Everybody loves him.
0: He's bought in. It's going to be a lot of fun. And then he's doing the H's up and saying, what up, H-Town, at his introductory press conference. And, you know, they're putting him up on the murals on the outside of the building and inside the building, too. And his first start, rocky. Second one, really good against the A's. So you're like, okay, well, that's who this guy's supposed to be. And then the tired arm fatigue, little bit of struggles there in the minor league rehab, and able to have a good start his last time out. And then yesterday, it's looking like, uh-oh, this is going to be one of those that this is going to spiral out of control quickly on him. But credit to him, he's able to get out of the inning with no runs scored despite giving up three walks, and then able to just give up one walk the rest of his five innings and able to keep him hitless.
1: Okay,
0: so Tatsuya Mai.
1: So grade the performance from yesterday.
0: I think it was a B.
1: Solid B. That's fair. Because I think you can argue that still the command was an issue.
0: With it being hitless.
1: No, it's still a B. It still is a B.
0: Yeah. Like, I mean, it just the walks. Yes.
1: Well, that's the problem is that, like, look, there could be two truths here. The first is that to be able to work your way around those three first inning walks was massive. To be able to go six innings, and it would have been consecutive gains because of the only reason why Tatsuya Imai didn't pitch past the sixth inning in the matchup against Minnesota was a 2.5 hour rain delay. But it would have been two back-to-back games where he would have qualified for a quality start. He was in control. His velocity has been fine. He was able to refine the strike zone. He got a lot of good defensive plays behind him, whether it was the catch by Jake Myers, the double plays from Nick Allen and Jeremy Pena, the incredible hit that was supposed to be a single by Jock Peterson, play by Jeremy Pena. Like all of that was there, but he still got you through six innings of work. The control was all over the place still. I mean, like, that was an issue to where you had to make it clear. Guys, there's still things he's got to work on. He's far from a finished product. So you can't give him an A, even though it was a no-hit bit, because of it could have given you seven innings of work if the command was there.
0: Well, and as I mentioned earlier in the show, too, I think if nothing else, it gives you confidence that maybe that was a corner turn last night for him. Where, sure. I mean, I think that he put so much pressure on himself in terms of trying to be able to find a strike zone. And then, of course, you're throwing balls. So then that's going to mess with the psyche a little bit. I think if nothing else, and I got to believe this was told to him, let the guys behind you work. You let those guys behind you work. They can be able to help you out. And, I mean, it happened in the infield with Jeremy Pena, and then it happened two times out in the outfield with Jake Myers being able to run down baseballs, where I think, if nothing else, maybe something trips in his mind that he's now like, hey, look, a batted ball in play, not the worst thing. These guys can help me.
1: You can take it. Like, you can handle it if that ends up being the case. And again, like, this season, for as much as we know, again, you're still seven games under 500. There's a lot of things that need to go your way before we can talk about you being in contention of a World Series title, a division title. I mean, anything along those lines. You got to be completely honest here. He's going to work through it. You know, you're going to say, listen, trial by error, sink or swim time. Like, we'll learn along the flight. We're paying you $54 million to be a part of our rotation. We can't send you down to the minors to get it together. We brought you in here to be a defining factor. We'll work through it. And so I think that, like, maybe is the one positive here, is that you saw the control get back into a rhythm after that first inning. And maybe, again, it just takes a little bit more time. There is a reality of players taking time to get acclimated with American League play. There just is. And again, we're talking about a guy in the last two starts, seven strikeouts, four walks, not great, but he had zero walks again in that matchup against Minnesota, only three earned runs, and they all came off of the bat of Josh Bell. Like, besides that, he's been on point, three total hits. I mean, you can live with that if that ends up being the normal stat line for Imai. You just need to see the control there, and you need to see more command.
0: Because, I mean, the stuff is there. You see the stuff. And I mean, and he was even able to show it off last night with a couple of strikeouts that he had, where you're able to use that slider. And I mean, maybe even spot up that changeup too. We've heard about the split finger that he's got.
1: He got a strikeout with him last night.
0: I mean, you know, it's one of those where he's trusting his stuff even more, that at least, if nothing else, you see definitive improvement every time, at least the last couple of times that he stepped out there on the mound, that you're like, okay, We can see this is going somewhere, which is nice to see.
1: I will take it as long as it continues to grow. If you tell me, let me ask you, just be completely transparent. There was a few years ago, I remember Lance McCullers Jr. would get into a rhythm after the first inning. He'd give up like three earned runs, and then he'd go like six.
0: Right.
1: Would you take, if he gives you six innings of work, three early walks?
0: Yeah.
1: Because that might end up being the case. He may only give you six innings per outing. And he may walk three to four batters. But what if after that first inning, everything is in control? One hit, three strikeouts, he doesn't walk another guy.
0: Yeah, I mean, it's also, too, I mean, you know, what does it look like, you know, in between there with, you know, innings two through six? But, no, you're getting six innings out of him? That's massive.
1: You're also getting a pitcher who is giving you quality starts. Again, you need the offense to work. You do. Like, last time was a perfect epitome of, like, remember when we talked about how you were already down 3-0 before the rain delay? You felt like you wasted a good Tatsuya Imai start. You didn't waste a Tatsuya Imai start, because if you were able to build a lead early on with a sac fly by Yordan, then you doubled it with the home run, then you got up to four, and you gave him a little bit of leeway to work his way around it. Even without the no-hit bid, just the fact that he had four runs that would have, if he gave up a solo shot, insurance, it's not the MLB all. it's actually kind of a blessing in disguise when it comes to that
0: statement. And he was part of an embarrassing no-hitter. So there you go. You got that going
1: for
0: you.
1: He was the anchor of an embarrassing no-hitter. I mean, it was embarrassing at the very beginning of the game, but you were able to get it done.
0: I hadn't nobody, seen that guy on Twitter in a really long time, and as soon as I saw that, I was like, this just caps off the perfect night.
1: Again, nobody is going to complain about everything that went wrong when you have a no-hit bid. It doesn't matter. Scoreboard. That's all I have to say. Oh, it was a crappy performance. The control was everywhere. Scoreboard. That's it. That trumps everything else in the sport.
0: It's what I said earlier, man, that if nothing else, I don't think anybody's going to go dissect this no-hitter. It's going to be show the picture. It's Tatsuya Mai. It's Steven Okert. It's Alimber Santa. And it's also Christian Vasquez. One of his hands is on that baseball right there. So it's not like anybody's going to go back and be like, yeah, but you had this. It's going to be like, hey, you were part of a no-hitter. That's exactly what it is for Tatsuya Mai. All right, Steve, see you right there. You want to join him, 713-212-5790. Again, it's 713-212-5790. How should we approach these Astros right now? What's the expectations? Any of those other things that might start to creep into your mind about them? I think we've got a couple of good ideas for you, and we'll talk about it as we continue. It's the Morning Drive here with Dan and Cole, Sports Talk 790. Kobe Stephens Apparel. KobeStephens.com. That's KobeStephens.com. And I told you about them earlier. And remember, they had that Memorial Day sale going on, 30% off. Well, when you head on over to KobeStephens.com, you're going to see that deals are running all the time. And when you're over there, as a matter of fact, do it right now. Maybe you went and played some golf this weekend and you're thinking, my polo game needs a little bit of upgrading. Or maybe, you went out to the pool and you just thought to yourself, this is a t-shirt I guess I wear to the pool, but, I probably need something more. 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How about shorts? How about pants? 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
1: No hitter.
2: That it's it, there you go. It's the remix version of Hall & Oates, the no hitter variety, because the Stros able to pull it off last night. Six innings out of Tatsuyamai, an inning out of Steven Okert, and two innings out of Alimber Santa. 9-0 over the Rangers. 18th no-hitter in franchise history. Fifth combined no-hitter.
1: Yeah,
2: and they're back at it tonight. Six innings, or 6 o'clock like Astros on deck. Six innings out of Tatsuyamai, but 6 o'clock Astros on deck. Ross Villarreal able to get you ready for that one. Knicks also one of the two teams on to the NBA Finals. They sweep the Cavaliers as they win that one last night by 37 points.
0: Yeah.
2: 713-212-5790. Got a couple of you who want to get in on the phone lines. And again, too, like I said, you know, it's one of those that you make history like that last night. Kind of becomes a little bit of a one-topic day around here, because I know the people have been wanting to get excited about this Astros team. The last week has given you reasons to be excited about this team, and especially the last four games.
1: Who knows if this dies down starting tonight? Like, we don't know. So just enjoy it while we do.
2: That's it. That's it. That's it. Hey, look, that's baseball for you, too. Is humility is just a game away. So hopefully the Astros able to keep it a rolling, especially as they close out this road trip. 713-212-5790 is the way to get in. Steve wants to weigh in. Good morning, Steve.
3: Good morning, gentlemen. Did you guys just happen to see the movie Bull Durham?
2: Of course.
3: When Kevin Costner looks at the batter and goes, I don't know where he's throwing it. I don't have a clue. That's kind of like what I felt like Vasquez did last night, because I was watching, to be honest with you, after the second inning, I thought, you know what, they got to pull him because he's what Vasquez is putting down. But I was amazed. I mean, baseball is a funny game, and for this team and that game, I've seen two no hitters in my life. The Verlander, where he was just overpowering, he was hitting his spots, they just couldn't get to him, and then you see last night where he was everywhere. It was amazing. And then with Okert coming in, I thought, okay, here we go. Because I believe he walked the first batter. So, I mean, it was a phenomenal game. Now, the only kicker to this is they need to come out tonight and they need to win it so that this game actually has some meaning. So that maybe this is the game that goes, you know what, remember the no-hitter? That's what kind of got him charged and got him going. But other than that, what a game. Enjoyed it the whole time. Like I said, it's a funny game. You guys have a blessed day.
2: Hey, same to you, Steve. Appreciate it. So, I mean, the game's going to matter no matter
1: hell
2: what.
1: Yeah, it's going to matter.
2: I mean, yeah, you know, five's better than four. So, I mean, you'd like to be able to continue to put together. I mean, and on top of it, too, I mean, just the hole that you dug yourself, this is what you need. You need 5, 6, 7 game winning streaks to be able to pull your way back into this. And, oh, by the way, too, don't look now. But remember, earlier I knocked. It was the knocking on the door of opportunity right here. Hello? Yeah, it's me. I'm here. You're 3.5 games out of first.
1: Yeah, thanks, Seattle.
2: You're 3.5 games out of Seattle. First.
1: Okay, like here's the reason why the game is going to matter, in my opinion, regardless of what happens the rest of the year. You threw the first no-hitter in baseball in over a year, guys. Like, I mean, like, and you did it in the backyard of the soulless, loser, lifeless team that sold its soul to win a championship. I mean, like, that's what you did. So, like, embrace it. Yes, this season has not gotten off to a hot start. Yes, there are still tons of things you got to work on. The pitching has been still up and down. The hitting has been erratic. You're dealing with constant injuries. But you live in a world where you get to say, your little brother, Arlington, sit down, shut up, and act like it. You're losers.
4: Yeah, but we beat you in the ALCS.
1: I don't give a care. The Astros, in the first time in over a year, got a no-hit bid, and they did it in your ballpark when you came in talking a big game. Shut your bum ass up.
2: Nah, I mean, and I even saw one guy once trying to poo-poo the whole idea of the Astros and the Kansas City Chiefs are similar. It's like, difference is of, you know, you might say, oh, you've only got one world title too. Well, guess what? The Astros got back to it and again and again and again and again and again. What have you done ever since? Rest my case. 713-212-5790. Josh in Cypress wants to weigh in. Good morning, Josh.
1: What's up, Josh?
5: Hey, guys. Good morning. Just kind of thinking here, and I might have thought of something. If we're the only team in Major League Baseball to have, like, the least amount of service time on a combined no-hitter. I mean, you know, Oakert
1: I think
5: has
1: right on that.
5: 5 years, 89 days. You know, Tsunami has 42, and 42 days. Santa Claus has zero. So, oh, we have a name for everyone. I didn't want to say
2: I like it.
5: Man.
2: No, I like it.
1: Tsunami is what I'm calling him here on out.
2: You undersold it a little bit, but I think your subtlety about it is what really drove the point home. So good job by you, Josh.
5: Awesome. Thanks, guys. Have a great day.
2: You do the same. Appreciate it. Welcome back anytime.
1: I'm calling him Tetsuya Tsunami for the rest of the year.
2: I was going to say. And then Santa Claus. That's
1: Well, that was a given.
2: And then, by the way, too, you saw the belt?
1: He has Santa on the belt, doesn't
2: he? He's got Santa on the belt.
1: At least he's embracing it.
2: That's the thing. You can't go through life. Like, it'd be like if your last name was Claus, and you're just like, oh, hey, you know, are you a big fan? No.
1: No.
2: Wow, you just must be a really fun person to be around.
1: I hate the holidays.
2: You can't have that name and not love the holidays.
1: See, because I hate the holidays.
2: Do you really?
1: I do. I'm not a fan of it. It's commercialism at its finest.
2: Well, but it's also, too, I mean, it's what you grew up with. I mean, you grew up with that it was always travel and everything like that.
1: Oh, yeah. I didn't know when my Christmas was. It was anywhere between the 23rd and the 31st.
2: You're in an aviation family. I get it. I understand.
1: God bless my niece. She's got to go through that now.
2: Does she really, though?
1: Yeah, my brother's a pilot.
2: Ooh, I didn't know that.
1: Yeah, Kyle's a pilot. So he... And he's...
2: Had you ever thought about getting your wings?
1: Hell no. I flew one time. I hated it.
2: Really?
1: I hated it. Hmm. I don't know why. I never got into it.
2: You know, they tell people if you have a fear of flying that you should take flying lessons.
1: But I don't have a fear of flying. I'm actually really content with it. I've flown before, like with my brother. When he was living out in San Antonio, I'd go up and visit him, and we would go have the plane, and he would every once in a while fake shut off the engine to see us glide, so that way he'd have me nearly piss my pants. But like... No, I've flown before. Just, I never got into it.
2: See, that's one of those that, like, I usually do pretty good with flying now, but, like, if you did that to me, I'd just be like, oh, my God.
1: Well, you also got to remember that you're in a two-seater, so the gravity that kicks on in is a lot harder to get behind versus a 20,000-pound tube that floats in the sky.
2: That's true. That's true for sure. But, yeah, the Astros pulling it off last night. The combined no-hitter. Continue to talk about that. You want to get in on it, 713-212-5790. Again, it's 713-212-5790. I teased it, didn't have a chance to get to it, so we'll do it right here. The definitive guide of how to approach these Astros right now. It's coming your way. So we continue. It's the morning drive. I don't know why I'm talking like this. Right here, Sports Talk 790.
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6: Oh, man, several accidents have cleared out of the way, but traffic still slow, still remains the same. Led Zeppelin, on the north loop eastbound at Wayside, that accident gone, but you're still slow from the East Tex Freeway. Wrecks also cleared on the Gulf Freeway northbound at Wayside and the Southwest Freeway northbound at the downtown split. Now, on the west part of town, we have signals flashing Chimney Rock at Westheimer. Make sure you treat that as a four-way stop. I'm Christina Cruz in the 24-hour Traffic Center.
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19: They are The Morning Drive. Here's Dan Matthews and Cole Thompson.
0: It was a straight-up combined no-hitter. Fifth one in franchise history. 18th also in organization history. The Astros beat the Rangers last night 9-0 to open up that series in Arlington. Back at tonight, 6 o'clock, Astros on deck. Get you set for the second one in this series. Knicks able to vanquish the Cleveland Cavaliers and move on to the NBA Finals.
1: Beating them. Wasn't even a battle.
0: By 37.
1: They gave up at halftime.
0: That's pretty much the case. Yeah, 130-93, the final in that one. So now they'll wait and see who moves on as Game 5 of the Western Conference Finals coming your way tonight in Oklahoma City, and that series tied at 2 between the Thunder and the Spurs.
1: By the way, Triple A, do you remember when you and I were talking last week about on Cash It or Trash It, one player for the Cavs that could be moved?
20: Mm-hmm.
1: You remember who that was?
20: I said Jared Allen.
1: I said Evan Mobley.
20: Mm-hmm.
1: The rumor is that Giannis is to be a part of a package. Evan Mobley would have to be in it.
20: Oh, well, I'm not surprised. I mean, yeah, you want to keep your staple in Jared. Jared Allen is the better player. That's why I just feel like, yeah. But I feel like if you want to get somebody as big as Giannis, you would sacrifice Jared Allen.
1: I thought he would do that too. But apparently they're saying that they want Mobley.
20: Oh, well, he's second big, so, you know.
0: There you go. Giannis goes there. LeBron, one more, run it back one more time with Cleveland?
20: No,
1: I still don't think so. And I don't think he's going to take, again, even if he were to take the stupid vet minimum of, what is it, $21 million, he ain't got to go to Cleveland. He'd have to share the spotlight again.
0: I mean, I think at this point, LeBron would have the spotlight.
1: I don't know if you're on a team with Giannis and Donovan Mitchell, you'd have the spotlight. You certainly would over Donovan. I know that.
2: You still get those LeBron jerseys flying off the shelf.
1: Well, yeah, because it's Cleveland.
2: The Ohio kid is back, all of that kind of stuff. LeBron would still get his shine. He'd have no problem.
1: He would get his shine. He just would be like how it is right now in Los Angeles with Luka.
2: By the way, Sarah Langs with this on Twitter. Limber Santa is the second player in Major League history to pitch a no-hitter in his debut. Bumpus Jones. All the way back in 1892 with Cincinnati days. Reds. See, why can't we get names like that anymore?
1: What, I mean, Bumpus Jones?
2: Limber Santa is a solid one. I'm not going to wrong. But guys named Bumpus. Mordecai Three Finger Brown.
1: What do you want next? An Esther? An Ezekiel? I guess there's Ezekiel Duran, actually, Major League Baseball.
2: Yeah, Ezekiel Duran is out there. Let's see. All-time MLB baseball names.
1: I don't see many Rogers these days. What was Babe's real name?
2: Boots Poffinger.
1: I've heard of that name.
2: Who was in the 1930s.
1: Napla Joe.
2: Pretzel Pizzullo.
1: That's a fake name. You can't convince me.
2: Pete Lecoq.
1: Come on.
2: That's a real name.
1: Come on. Born
2: on September 3rd, by the way. I remember that. A buddy of mine was like, hey, you share the same birthday as the guy that used to play for the Cubs.
1: Lecoq?
2: Yeah. Mordecai Three Finger Brown. Told you about him. Bunny Brief. Sugar Cane.
1: I heard of this name.
2: Great one. Granny Hammer.
1: Who names their kid Grant?
2: Bill Malarkey. Phenomenal Smith, which, by the way, too, you know, with names like that, God Sham God is...
1: God Sham God is a name that was actually in the majors. Is a
2: NBA assistant coach again. He's with the New Orleans Pelicans. Orval Overall.
1: We need another Orval in the league.
2: Greg Legg. Dizzy Trout.
1: To be fair, I'm glad that parents are actually thinking of their kids when they get to like high school.
2: Mudcat Grant.
1: Mudcat would actually be a fun one.
2: Hugh High.
1: That's not a real name.
2: Stuffy Sternweiss.
1: You know what you should do? You should do Capital Trash. Is this a real name of a baseball player?
2: Possum Witted. Dizzy Dean. Of course, we know that one. Boof Bonzer. Know that one.
1: Who forgot about the Boof Bonzer? The Bonds.
2: Stubby Clap. Buttercup Dickerson.
1: That's not a real name.
2: Vinegar Bend Mizell. Who was in the 50s and 60s. Mysterious Walker. John Wokenfuss.
1: You threw yourself down the rabbit hole, didn't you?
2: No, of course I did.
1: I say.
2: Bombo Rivera.
1: Do you want me to go ahead and ship us in the right direction again?
2: Bud Weiser. Of course, we know about Moonlight Graham.
1: Yeah, everyone remembers Moonlight Graham.
2: Of course. Better get home before Alicia thinks I have a girlfriend.
1: What is your take on the Astros and how to survive the next couple weeks?
2: That's exactly it. Just survive.
1: So that's how you watch Astros games at this point.
2: No, that's 100% it. It's one of those that, oh, you left 10 guys on base. Did you win the game? I don't care. It's the height of I don't care. You won the game? That good.
1: Yeah, you're kind of at that point.
2: No, it's 100% it. But your pitchers walked 10 guys. Did you win the game? Okay, that's the same answer. It's all about that. It's all about just win. Are you winning series? Are you able to put together a couple in a row? Are you able to keep this thing afloat and get as close to 500 as possible when you start getting these guys back? That's the name of the game. That's how I want this.
1: Are you able to literally do what Robert Downey Jr. said in Tropic Thunder? Survive. Just get win 2 out of 3. Win a series. You can lose one until you get back everyone fully healthy. And I know that nobody wants to live in this world of saying, yes, it's okay that we dropped a game to, say, the Athletics, or that the Pirates came in here and they took one from us when we were in control. Guys, right now, everything is about staying within range of a division lead.
2: That's what Blue Moon Odom did.
1: Who else did it, Dan?
2: Chicken Hawks?
1: Sure, I'm sure he did.
2: The only Nolan?
1: What did he do? Go 2 for 3?
2: Like, some of these names almost sound like horses.
1: Oh, they're 100%.
2: Cannonball Titcomb? It's a real name.
1: That's not a real name. You can't convince
2: 1886
1: me that's right.
2: To 1890, playing with the Philadelphia Quakers, Philadelphia A's, New York Giants, and Rochester Broncos. Of course. Yeah, these towns with these massive factories. Hey, the boys from the steel mill are going to be playing against the boys from the lumber yard.
1: 713-212-5790.
2: Catfish Hunter, you know about him.
1: I know about that one. I actually didn't know about.
2: Yo-Yo Davalio. Russ. No, I'm not even going to say
1: that
2: name.
1: I'll take your word for it.
2: Quentin McCracken. I remember him.
1: McCracken?
2: Yeah, Peekaboo Veach.
1: Cracking the bats back in the day.
2: And then, of course, Oil Can Boyd.
1: I remember him. Slippery fastball.
2: Very much. So, the all-time names. Bro Bible, shout out to them for the 40 greatest all-time names. There was a guy with the name Rusty. Go look up what his last name was.
1: Do I even want to know what this is?
2: It's one of those that I didn't think I could get away with it on air. I mean, it was his last name, but, I mean, I'm just saying, would be a tough sell. I think I'd be in the office with Brian over there. Hey, man, you can't say things like that on the air.
1: I wonder why.
2: Well, I didn't. So I saved ourselves. So Triple E saved you from the dump button. But anyway, so know a lot of you fired up about the Stros, and we've been looking for every single reason to get fired up about them this year. So you want to get in on them? Let's talk about them. 713-212-5790. Do you want to, because I did have some Texan stuff. Do we want to dive into a little bit of Texan stuff?
1: One segment's not going to kill us.
2: No, one segment isn't going to kill us at all. So the Astros is obviously fair game. You want to get in on it? Jump in. 713-212-5790. But when it comes to the Texans, can we ask for this to not be the case already? Please. That's all we're asking for. Talk about it right here. It is the Morning Drive with Dan and Cole, Sports Talk 790.
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2: 9 o'clock hour. Let's keep it going here on a Tuesday because we're fired up. You get the 18th no-hitter in Astros franchise history last night, including the postseason. Got to throw in that caveat. But the fifth combined no-hitter is Tatsuya Mai. Six innings, no-hit ball out of him. Same deal for an inning out of Stephen Okert, and two innings, Elimber Santa making his major league debut and comes out there and gets 1, 2, 3, 4, 5, 6 to be able to close out said no-hitter. Back at it tonight, 6 o'clock, Astros on deck. Get you set for the second game in that series. Knicks moving on to the NBA Finals, able to vanquish the Cavaliers in four games. And the Western Conference Finals tied at 2 between the Spurs and OKC Thunder. And game 5 tonight up there in Oklahoma City. Get to the Texans here in a second. Some of you want to weigh in on the Stros, so give you that opportunity at 713-212-5790. Q wants to weigh in. Good morning, Q.
1: What's up, Q?
7: What's going on, fellas? Hey, man. Triple E gave me the name OGQ because I'm always giving an old story or something that happened with my, you know, with my life as far as sports go. But I want to bore you guys for a minute on one of them.
2: Take as take as much time as you want.
7: Okay, we'll do that. Well, in 1967, I had the luck of being invited to a game for my Uncle Luther. And we went to see the Atlanta Braves, and Don Wilson threw a no-hitter, struck out Henry Aaron as the last batter. And, you know, I said, well, that's lucky. That's once in a lifetime. That probably never happened again. Well, just so to happen that in 1987,

0: talking about just unhittable, unhittable. This is the exact opposite last night, what I saw. I mean, I would, and usually if a pitch is wild enough to walk four people, he's going to hang a curve or hang a slide or something, and he's going to give a hit. So the likeliness of this happening, very, very unlikely. I also like to give props to Christian Walker, because when Jordan, you know, wasn't hitting, he carried us. I hear a lot of props going out to Pena, which is justified, Jake, which is justified, but Christian Walker, he digs out more short hops than any first baseman I've seen, and he makes those guys look good. So I got to give him his props, because his first year here, you know, we were talking about getting rid of him and all that, but he's playing like the old Arizona Diamondback guy. But it's just, I had to call because it was, from what I saw last night, just no hitter written nowhere on it except in the scores box. You wouldn't see no hitter no other way, no other game. We'll probably never see nothing like that again. And I just thought about that when I, you know, remember those two no-hitters. I went to see my uncle. You know, he's long gone now. Mm. He's been gone about 20 years now. But he took me to my first baseball game. And they actually was a no-hitter, the first one that I ever went to. So I guess I can say this one for you, Uncle Luther. And I know he's probably laughing because what we saw was totally dominant when we went to the game. But I just want to share that with y'all fellas. And we're going to keep this train rolling because it seems like the Astros are a team that, you know, it's like they're contagious. If we're hitting good, everybody hitting good. If we're not, we're not. It goes from 9 runs to 0 runs. So right now we're doing everything right. So just hopefully we cross our fingers that we're going to hit us in the street. Luckily, through all this, we can say we're only 3.5 out, which is a miracle in itself. But I just wanted to share that with you fellas, man. Thank y'all.
1: Hey, appreciate it, Q. And shout out to Uncle Luther, too. But, see, here's the thing. Let's go back to like the first couple of weeks of the season. Pitchers having trouble throwing strikes. You're getting a lot of walks, all of those. What if you have right there, you have Zoltar or whoever just shows up to you. You got somebody who can see the future. And they say, you know what? The Astros are going to throw a no-hitter this year. Every single one of us at that time would have been like, with this pitching staff? You kidding me? Wait a minute. You're going to tell me that we're going to lose Hunter Brown? We're going to lose Lance McCullers Jr.?
2: Hang on. Go
1: some further. We're not going to have Josh Hader? I mean,
2: that's the guy that's going to start off a no-hit bit.
1: But it's the beauty of baseball. Like, it's, again, like, just because it hasn't happened doesn't mean it can't. It just means that it hasn't happened yet.
2: Go a step further. He couldn't find the strike zone in the first inning.
1: I mean, that's the thing.
2: Go a step further.
1: And Q was 100% right, because like the only thing that was a no hitter about this was the actual thing, the no hitter, because like the way that this game started, I mean, it was like even one of those, like, you get to the fifth and, you know, Steve Sparks, we had him on a couple of hours ago, had mentioned about the sixth inning. It's like, you know, kind of nudging Robert or Robert nudging him and being like, hey, you know, we got this going on. So yeah, keep an eye on this.
2: No, I mean, again, and I thought last night was a perfect epitome of what is supposed to be baseball, of playing together. You had exceptional offense. You had timely hits. You had small ball. You had deep shots. You had Christian Walker staying high at the plate. You had really solid pitching all the way around after that first inning. You had a great defensive game from not only Jeremy Pena and Christian Walker, but Jake Myers running down that ball that, honestly, I don't know if anybody else is making that catch on your roster right now. So it was a full-fledged performance that you can remember. And it's a spark. And it may be something that now reignites the flame of what this team is to get back into a conversation of, we're only 3.5 games out. It's a crap show in the American League in general. 84 wins isn't what we expected going into the year. Nobody should be content with that. But you can be a playoff team with 84 wins. You can. You just got to survive until you get back Hunter, Hader, and Altuve. And all of them should be back probably within a month.
1: Well, and you just said a word in there that I think epitomizes what we've been looking for this year out of this 2026 team. A spark.

0: You've been looking for something because there'd been lifeless performances in there. Hell, you had a lifeless performance last Wednesday where it didn't matter what you did in that game. You were not winning that game, especially the way that you're swinging the bats right now. And your pitching can be as good as possible. It's still not going to be enough. And then the 3-run homer by Mike Burrows is what ends up doing you in. You lose that 1-4-1. But then, I mean, you get the win on Friday and it's just kind of like, all right, hey, nice win. And then Kaiwei Tang gives you a great one on Saturday. It's the same deal. I think a lot of people came out of that and said, hey, nice win. Series win. I understand that the Cubs are scuffling. 9 straight losses now for the Cubs.
1: Hell yes.
0: Losing yesterday to the Pirates.
1: Suck it, PCA.
0: But again, it's one of those that you can say what you want. Oh, this team, you know, is dealing with this. This team doesn't have teams out on the field. Teams playing. What does D'Amico Ryan say all the time with the Texans? We're going to play with the guys that we got. Well, guess what? You play against the team that you got out there, and they can worry about what their issues are. All you can control is winning. Aren't we saying the complete opposite? You lose those games? Hey, the Cubs have sucked. How'd they come out here and beat you today?
1: No, what you're saying is, it's a team getting right against you versus you getting right against them.
0: And you had a lot of teams getting right against you. I think that's what was also the added frustration of this season. Was that at least a couple of different series that you went into, like the Reds, one of them.
1: Well, you kicked the crap out of them in game one with Mike Burrows on the mound and then proceeded to lose back-to-back. And they were teetering. They were treading water at that point. So it's like it was a downfall because of you would have taken, just do yourself a favor, take instead of a 10-run differential on Friday, add 2 more runs on Saturday. So now you win 8-0. And then add 4 more runs on Sunday. So now you only win 4-0. It's a more complete game because you're winning the series and you're getting a sweep on the road.
0: Yeah, MLB Network is showing the combined Astros no-hitters, and they showed that one from 2003. That's the lasting image I have is not only the photo that everybody took, but was the PFP play right there of Billy Wagner just absolutely booking it for first base, to cover first base, to close that one out. And then, yeah, I forgot about the one in 2019 with Biagini as part of it.
1: And then the Yankees in 2022 with Javier on the mound.
0: I remember watching that. I was at a Hooters in Atlanta watching that. Wings were delicious.
1: Did you see what Hooters is doing about making it more family-friendly?
0: Kind of feel like that goes against
1: It's not Hooters anymore then.
0: Yeah, I was going to say.
1: The entire premise is for you to make sure that you enjoy life.
0: There's a whole point that, you know, Hooters is supposed to be part of that genre of restaurants, which, you know, I'm not going to go that route. But anyway.
1: You get over Twin Peaks at this point.
0: Yeah, that's true. A lot of different spots can give it to you. But anyway, I mean, and then the World Series one. I mean, the night before where you just get crushed in game 3. And, I mean, you get a guy that doesn't say a ton in that clubhouse, Michael Brantley, just being like, where's the juice? Where's the fire in here? Like, it's just like, we need something to get us back into this. And Christian Javier, of course, sitting at his locker says, all right, hey, I got us. And the rest of the guys did, too. So the 5th combined no-hitter last night. Pretty awesome all the way around as the Astros able to win it 9-0. 713-212-5790. Again, if we get into any other topic, the Astros are obviously going to trump because of what they've been able to do these last few games and especially to accomplishing history last night. So we'll talk about them. But when it comes to the Texans, who are going to be firing up OTAs on Thursday, at least for us to be able to be out there for the first time, can we just ask that you not do this, please? And we'll discuss that right here as we continue. It is the Morning Drive with Dan and Cole, Sports Talk 790. 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
10: A couple of wrecks cleared, but we're nowhere near clearing out for the morning drive on the Southwest Freeway. That wreck gone, southbound at the downtown split. You're still backed up all the way into downtown. There's also a wreck now blocking a center lane, North Freeway, southbound at Gulf Bank. An accident cleared on the East Loop, southbound after Manchester. We still have some slowdowns on the west part of town. The signal's flashing now. Chimney Rock at Westheimer. I'm Christina Cruz in a 24-hour traffic center.
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0: Last night was the night for the Astros to be able to throw their 18th franchise no-hitter in their history. It's a combined one, fifth one in franchise history. As the Astros beat the Rangers 9-0, you get six innings out of Tatsuya Imai, an inning hitless out of Steven Okert, and two out of Alimber Santa, making his major league debut and being able to help out the Astros cap that off. You also have the Knicks moving on to the NBA Finals, closing out the Cavaliers in four games. It's tied 2-2 between the Spurs and OKC Thunder with Game 5 tonight up in Oklahoma City. And it sounds like that Lamar's Will Davis is going to be the next head baseball coach over at University of Houston. 713-212-5790 is the number to get in. As mentioned, I mean, you know, the lion's share of the conversation today is about the Astros, of course. I mean, you make history, and yeah, for sure. So a little bit of 5% to throw in there. EJ Speed is going to be out until November with a quad injury. And all I can say with things like this is, Texans, don't do this to us. Don't give us 2011 all over again. 2011, remember, where next man up became such a term thrown around the team because of all of the injuries at the station I was working at the time.
1: They went to the playoffs.
0: We printed up T-shirts that had next man up with them because it was every single week of hearing players, next man up, next man. And it's just like, hey, how about we get to a point where we have to stop saying next man up? Like, how about like just the guys that are out here just don't get injured?
1: Okay, how about this? And it sounds really bad. And I already know that I'm probably laying in the seventh layer of this area for the rest of my life. At least it wasn't Azeez Al-Shaair. Like again, EJ Speed is a fine player mm-hmm. who adds incredible value to your special teams. And sure. you feel really good about him being a linebacker number three.
0: Right.
1: He had drafted two guys to potentially take on over his role long term. On top of that, you also have a bunch of special teamers that you brought on in, especially like a Jake Hummel and a Jake Hansen, who are fighting for roster spots. Jamal Hill is a special teamer. Like that's what he is. It could have been worse. It's not like you just signed Azeez to a massive extension and then lo and behold, now he's out until November.
0: Mm-hmm.
1: You can live with this. And honestly, at the same time, it maybe is a blessing in disguise just for now. Like, don't get me wrong. I don't want him back. I'd love to have him back by mid-September, mid-October at the latest. But you get to figure out who Wade Woodass is. You get to see what Aiden Fisher does for your second level of the defense. Do you have something in Jake Hummel? Do you have something in the new guy in Hansen? Has Hill improved at any point in this defense? That could be it. I mean, like, it could have been worse is the best way I can put this.
0: I think the Texans out there with Jake Hansen and being like, aren't you glad we announced that signing right at the trade deadline now?
1: Wait, what do you mean?
0: Remember that when everybody, hey, Nick, make some trades. And it was like almost kind of like Rick from Pawn Stars. The best I can do is offering you a signing of Jake Hansen, signing a contract extension.
1: I forgot that he got an extension. I remember that.
0: You know, because of course it's whenever there's an extension or anything like that, you have the picture of the guy standing sitting in front of a logo with the contract in front of him, smiles, all of that. And people were like, really? That's what you're going to announce? You need players on this team. Screw you, Texans.
1: Again. It could be worse. I mean, genuinely, it could be worse.
0: Jake Hansen's a hell of a nice guy, too.
1: Cool.
0: What the hell did he do to anybody?
1: Is he helping you win 13 games?
0: See, that's it.
1: I say, listen, there's a lot of nice people in the world.
0: Who was the linebacker they had that ended up going to the Vikings?
1: Oh, Blake Cashman.
0: That's it. Yeah.
1: Cashman was a dud before he got to Houston.
0: And then, I mean, he was able to then get himself another contract. Good on him.
1: He got that freaking massive deal by Minnesota to go back home.
0: But you're right. I mean, I think that this is much more than the offensive line. It's, I mean, just really across the board now of, oh, yeah, you drafted a guy for that. All right, give him his run. Give him a chance. You know, safety of being able to, you know, not only pick up Kamari Ramsey in the draft, but then also adding Reed Blankenship, too. So, I mean, at least if nothing else, because the Texans have been incredibly fortunate when it comes to injuries.
1: This is plastic. You need to find wood.
0: Here, I'll knock on my brain. That'll be good enough for right now. But, I mean, they've been incredibly fortunate when it comes to it. And, I mean, and it's something that I guess if you do have them, because you will, there are going to be guys who are done for the season. You are going to have guys who are going to miss weeks. There's going to be concussions. There's going to be all of these other things that happen. But at least, if nothing else, you're starting to feel better about your roster 1 through 53 that you say, hey, that guy can fill for a couple of weeks. We can do that.
1: You're asking what? A Wade Woodass or an Aiden Fisher or a Jamal Hill to fill in for 9 games as the third option that plays 20% of snaps. Cool. You'll live. Like that's what I want to know. Like, you drafted two linebackers that could hopefully be a part of the new regime and the next step forward of your team. Are they ready to go by the end of October? That's what an EJ Speed injury does for you. Do you feel like that you got to use the special teams guy like a Jake Hummel, like a Jake Hansen, or can one of the young guns actually come on up and add in value when asked to play in certain positions? By the way, the other thing that I think a lot of people forget, you could probably line Jalen Petrie up in the linebacker spot if you have a decent nickel defender, too.
0: I thought about him. Yeah, because he basically is your third linebacker right now, if we're being honest. I mean, he's an in-the-box safety, basically, is what he is, that can also do some linebacker responsibilities. Running backs, tight ends, things like that. Like, you're not necessarily putting him outside and having him bracket, coverage downfield on top receivers.
1: No. I mean, you want him playing near the line of scrimmage and being a run support guy. That's what he's been at his best in a Texans uniform. Like, when D'Amico Ryans got here and they said, all right, safety's fine, you're better suited at the line of scrimmage, linebackers play near the line of scrimmage. That's what you want from Jalen Petrie. So, you'll survive. You will. It sucks for EJ Speed. You signed to a long-term contract on a two-year deal. It's going to hurt your special teams. Frank Ross is going to be pissed about it. Now I guess be happy about finding another linebacker to work with. Yeah. That's it.
0: That's the thing.
1: I mean, that's it, guys.
0: If there's nothing else that this roster has, oh, you mean that one of my special teams linebackers now has to be a guy that's counted on a little bit more? Well, Frank, you've got like 15 of them.
1: You have 9. Pick one.
0: I was going to say, I mean, how many more do you need Nick to sign for you? Seriously, man.
1: Wait,
0: your entire kickoff coverage team could be linebackers if you want.
1: Jake H. doesn't work for you. How about the other Jake H.?
0: Yeah.
1: We signed him for the exact reason. Can you tell him apart?
0: Yeah, use...
1: Jared Patterson and Jake Andrews.
0: Yeah, use that Aiden Fisher kid. Isn't he there for you? Can't he help you out? You got Anthony Hill. Why don't you use him?
1: Did you hear about the rumor by Mark Stein on who could be potentially a Rocket this offseason?
0: Jaylen Brown.
1: You want to talk about it?
0: Sure. Yeah, we could do that. Let's do it.
1: All right. Let's take a quick timeout, and then we can go talk about Jaylen Brown potentially being a Rocket.
0: There you go.
1: Before we do, let me tell you about my friends over at Sports Predict, the newest prediction platform, sweeping the nation, that is allowing you to make accurate picks and calls based off of your selections. Markets are still open for the NBA playoffs and the MLB regular season. Game 5 tonight between Oklahoma City and San Antonio. I believe that the two teams will combine for at least 53 points in the third quarter. Chet Holmgren will get at least 7.5 rebounds, and Stephon Castle will get 6.5 assists. And just because the Triple E is the nicest producer I've ever had, I am taking Oklahoma City to win tonight. 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
0: Good morning, John, with Dan and Cole, Sports Talk 790. Astros, no hit the Rangers. 9-0. Combined no hitter. Fifth one you've had in franchise history. 18th overall, including the postseason. Right back at it tonight. 6 o'clock, Astros on deck. NBA playoffs, Eastern Conference has been decided. The Knicks moving on to the NBA Finals by taking out the Cavaliers in 4 games. The Western Conference side between the Spurs and Thunder tied at 2. Game 5 tonight in Oklahoma City. So that's what you got sports-wise happening. Speaking of the Rockets, too, of them obviously missing out on getting this far into the postseason yet again. But could a move be on the horizon for the Rockets to possibly inch them closer and close the gap on San Antonio and Oklahoma City?
1: Yeah, what do you think of Mark Stein?
0: I think he's great. I think he's one of the numerous insiders out there. Like the insider of all right now is Shams.
1: He's the only one.
0: I mean, he took over, obviously. I mean, ESPN, good by them to quickly pivot once Woj, because I mean, Woj was the one that it was like if it comes from Woj, then it's Bible. If it comes from anybody else, wait for Woj.
1: If it came from Shams, it was still about as legit as it could get.
0: And didn't they have like a little like kind of like
1: yeah, a feud for a little bit?
0: Yeah, I was gonna say like where it was just like oh you do this.
1: Yeah, they
0: oh,
1: went for an insider. They went for an insider battle and they argued with each other nonstop.
0: But then finally Shams took over and you know Shams is that guy. So, but Stein's definitely one of those. He's been at it a long time. So I mean he comes out with things you listen.
1: So there's a report that comes out from Stein earlier this past week in his newsletter talking about the Boston Celtics would entertain a deal to send Jaylen Brown out and the teams that have the most interest outside of the Milwaukee Bucks, which basically would be a Giannis Antetokounmpo and a few other pieces here and there that would be a player swap But the Atlanta Hawks, the Portland Trail Blazers, and the Houston Rockets also have legitimate trade interest. This is a guy who's coming off of a career high in points, assists per game, and he also matched his best output and rebounds per contest at 6.9. He was nearly an MVP finalist this past year, finishing sixth in voting. He made his fourth consecutive All-Star team, fifth of his career, and he was named to a second team All-NBA team.
0: Now, I know that it's been thrown out there of possibility that maybe even Durant could be part of it, which I don't see the Rockets wanting to do that.
1: That would be one of the two moves. The other one is that Alper Çengün is part
0: of it. That's the one that seems like it's gaining the most traction with it, is I saw Çengün in draft picks, but I'm like, at 61 next year and about $65 million the year after that to close out his current deal that he's on with the Celtics, there's active players that would have to be part of that. Like Çengün alone, which without having it in front of me, I mean, that's going to be part of it. But like,
1: Çengün would be the corner, would be the centerpiece.
0: You mentioned like, you know, potential sign and trade with Tari Eason. I think that Tari Eason would have to be a part of it. And then it's also too, Dorian Finney-Smith would probably have to be in there, or Jabari Smith, which I don't. You give me the choice between the two, the Rockets would absolutely choose to send Dorian Finney-Smith away over Jabari.
1: Well, no, I think that no matter what, they're going to try to free up just their cap space by getting rid of Dorian Finney-Smith's contract, sending him somewhere.
0: And that, I mean, and it's also too. I mean, the, you know, the contracts have to match up here to be able to make this work. So that's how you're able to make that happen.
1: But I do think that getting into Jaylen Brown, despite the fact that I wouldn't want to give up Kevin Durant. But I do think getting a Jaylen Brown gets you over that hump, or at least puts you in a better conversation of you're a legitimate contender. Now, again, does it involve having KD a part of the squad? I think so. I think if you have Kevin Durant playing alongside with Jaylen, you have Amen Thompson and you have Jabari Smith. Probably not all going to happen. But if you do, I think it still keeps enough of the core intact for Patrick Fertitta to kind of live by his laurels of saying we can run this back with the way that we see fit. We like the current status of our roster, both for the short and for the long term. And we're getting in a game changer that is a much better shooter. I mean, because let's be real. The conversation that I think that we're constantly going to have, and it's not fair, but it is the reality. If Amen Thompson's not improving as a shooter, this is who you have. You have two of the same guys working in the front court with Amen Thompson and Alper Çengün. I don't want them out there at the same time. You have to make a switch. You have to add in volume. And if you really view yourself as a legitimate contender in the Western Conference, yes, Oklahoma City is going to chip off some pieces this offseason. They have to free up some salary cap space. Yes, there could be a move that changes up the overall core of San Antonio this year. But even if they were to make slight moves, you're not in the same conversation if you just run it back. At best, you are the number three team in the Western Conference Finals. That's what you are. And you may be lucky to get a win here and there. You may be lucky to pull off an upset. But I can tell you that you feel a lot more confident in that happening if you add in probably a Jaylen Brown.
0: That's what I was going to say. Running it back is, at best, you're the third best team in the Western Conference. I mean, depending on what happens injury-wise with San Antonio and Oklahoma City next year. But aside from that, of them having anything short of a catastrophic injury, kind of like what happened with New Orleans a couple of years ago, or maybe even Indiana this last year. Not wishing that, but I mean, I'm just saying, right now, currently constructed, you're the third best team in the Western Conference. As
1: it's not enough for debate.
0: The way that you want to run this back. And I understand that, though, from the Rockets' perspective, again, hey, we didn't get to see what this looks like with Fred. All right, I want to see what this looks like with Fred and with Kevin Durant. And I think that probably it is one of those that you've got to be flexible. You got to consider everything. That if there is any of the players that we mentioned of the young core that you would be willing to move off of, I would see it being Alpi. Because, I mean, you know what you're getting offensively out of Alpi. You know that he's going to be a double-doubles machine. You also know that you have a defensive liability in
1: okay,
0: Alpi.
1: Out of curiosity, if they said, I want Amen Thompson, would you make that deal?
0: For Jaylen Brown?
1: Yes.
0: Yes, okay. Because I'm adding in a guy that's nearly 30 points per game, at least for what he did last season.
1: You're still giving up some draft compensation. Probably, I would say, maybe even a sign and trade with Tari Eason in there. But you would do that deal.
0: Damn right I
1: would. So you would. So instead, Alpi sticks around and you go ahead and bring in Jaylen Brown for your backup.
0: It's not even just a damn right. It's a hell yeah I would.
1: I mean, I'd much rather get rid of Alpi, just being completely honest. But again, do yourself a favor. And everybody wants to complain about this and say, well, they want to run it back. There's not going to be any moves. Honestly, even with a healthy Steven Adams and with a healthy Fred, a part of this lineup, are you anything better than the third best team in the Western Conference?
0: I think you at least you at least close the gap with this because of what he gives you from a 3-point shooting. It's about 35%. And I mean, this is a guy also too through his career has been able to average about 20 points a game. Last year, he went almost 10 points above that.
1: Oh, by the way,
0: 28.7 last year.
1: Who coached Jaylen Brown when he started breaking out in Boston?
0: Mm-hmm.
1: There's a reason for it. Like there is a reason to believe that this would end up being a very
0: remember what I told you, though, about this offseason is that the hunch that I have, it's not going off of anything I've heard out of that building. Ime Udoka is going to be a lot more vocal about the moves. And Ime Udoka, I think, is going to have a lot more input because last offseason, you did it Rafael Stone's way. I mean, it's not to say that Ime Udoka wasn't on board with adding the guys that you did, but you at least, you know, with the trade for Kevin Durant, you lost a lot of your identity with Dylan Brooks going out the door. Now, it hurt with Fred not being available and at a later point in the year, Steven Adams not being available. I get all of that, but I think that it's also, too, that the Fertittas are going to be willing to listen a little bit more to Ime Udoka of, hey, I don't really think that helps us out. We shouldn't do this. I don't think it's going to be good for us.
1: The one caveat would be, could you take on his $57 million cap hit next year? Because that's what Jaylen Brown's going to be making.
0: No, and that's why, again, like when I see the initial where it's, you know, Şengün and the first round picks, I'm like,
1: well, Şengün's getting $25.9 million next season.
0: So you need about $30 million more to be able to make this work.
1: Well, automatically, you got to get rid of DFS contract. Like to even be in a conversation, you have to get rid of DFS.
0: Any contract. Trades that are made this offseason for anybody of significance, DFS is going to be a part of it.
1: I just think he's getting moved regardless. I don't know what you're going to move him for, but you're going to get rid of the contract. I think that's the entire plan. It's just being able to shed the money that's on the rest of his deal.
0: Well, it's not only being able to shed the money, but it's just also, too, where, I mean, the money that you signed him for, aside from that one playoff game, you never got that out of him. Did he go above 8 points in a single game this season?
1: I don't think he had a single double-digit game. I'm almost positive. I think 8 was a season high.
0: Now, again, I mean, the thing that I could see with them keeping it the way it is especially with him. Now, he had the ankle. He had all of that. But it was just like, all right, to a certain point, coming back from an ankle injury shouldn't stop you from making 3-pointers, which
1: apologies.
0: He's not doing.
1: He had 9 in the season finale.
0: Okay.
1: 9 points.
0: There you go. The high water mark of 9 for however much just you're paying him for a 4-year deal.
1: Well, I think it's $53 million.
0: Mm.
1: Be a 3-and-D guy, and more so it's just been a dud.
0: He was just a D guy.
1: No, it's not even that. He's been a dud. Like, it's been he's worth 3% of your offense, and he's a dud. Like, that's what the 3 is. It's been bad. Like, again, it to me was far and away the worst signing of the offseason.
0: Took your chances, and, I mean, aside from Kevin Durant, it didn't work out, and you didn't even have him in the playoffs. So it kind of shows you how things can go sometimes. So it's going to be an interesting offseason. I mean, I know that the Rockets kind of, you know, gave us the at least belief that there weren't going to be much, but it seems like the insiders out there are saying the complete opposite story.
1: Look, if you're going to, again, if you want to run it back, which I can easily see them doing, I could easily see a scenario where they don't even care and they're saying,
0: I think there's too much smoke. They're going to make a move of significance. I'm convinced of that.
1: Because if you don't, again, just be completely honest with yourself. This is a team that maybe gets lucky to move past the first round. I mean, that's what this is. Is that what you're telling everybody? We're in it to win, but really just win past the first round.
0: And I get it too, because it's again, you know, just winning playoff series shouldn't be the goal here. The goal should be being able to be one of the two teams that are playing right now in Oklahoma City and San Antonio. And the way that you currently are, I mean, unless things just dramatically change in Jabari Smith Jr.'s game, in Amen Thompson's game, and the list can go on. You get my point here. You're not better than San Antonio. You're not better than Oklahoma City. Like, those guys have players upon players. Like, you look at San Antonio, for example. I mean, they were able to do well without De'Aaron Fox, and then they lose game 3, so you're like, oh, okay, well, I mean, this was a little bit different. And then doing what they did in game 4, you're like, oh, yeah, this team is really deep and they're really good.
1: What I just don't want to hear is that you love your young core and we want to build with this young core when you went out and you brought in Kevin Durant. When you brought in Kevin Durant, that was a sign of we are in it to win it now. So be in it to win it now. Jaylen Brown gets you to that point of where you feel a lot better about being able to win it now.
0: Nobody gives a damn about progress reports. Show me the report card.
1: I don't care about what this is going to look like five years from now.
0: Hey, we took a step forward. Yeah, but you bottomed out. And when you bottom out, you're supposed to be competing for championships if you finally get this right.
1: You haven't gotten out of the first round in 2 years. Change that. And by the way, don't settle for it. Well, we made it to the second round. Mm-hmm. No. You're supposed to be competing for a Western Conference final appearance. You're supposed to be in the NBA finals. Do you feel like you can do either of those things with the current status of your roster? If the answer is yes, you're full of it.
0: 713-212-5790 is the number to get in. I know a lot of you want to get in on the Astros, want to give you that opportunity. Last minute here as we continue. It's the Morning Drive with Dan and Cole, Sports Talk 790. But, one other thing that I wanted to throw in here because, with college football and the offseason at the moment, you got the spring meetings happening right now. Well, one coach in particular is saying things that I will take them saying for 1,000. We'll continue that right here as it is the Morning Drive with Dan and Cole, Sports Talk 790.
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2: All right, if you're coming inbound I-45, the North Freeway, it is double trouble. We have an accident on the connector ramp at the North Sam, and further down the road, southbound at Gulf Bank, an accident there. So big time delays. Use the Hardy Toll Road. There's also a wreck out in Spring now, Highway 99 eastbound at Kirkendall. I'm Christina Cruz in the 24-hour traffic center.
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0: Throwing diamond cutters and everything here on a Tuesday after the holiday weekend. It is the morning drive with Dan and Cole, Sports Talk 790. Throwing no hitters. It's what the Astros do. 18 of them now in franchise history, including the postseason, and their fifth combined no-hitter. So the Stros starting the combined no-hitter thing back in 2003. I was trying to think of, because I remembered the four other ones, and when they said fifth, I was like, wait, fifth? I forgot about 2019 with Biagini and the crew being able to pull that one
1: Sanchez
0: off.
1: was the lead guy in that one, wasn't he?
0: I believe so. So,
1: and that was right after you got traded here from Toronto, wasn't it?
0: Yes. Yeah. So Stros able to do that last night. 9-0 over the Rangers. Back at tonight, 6 o'clock, Astros on deck. Ross Villarreal going to be bringing that to you. NBA playoffs, the Knicks moving on to the NBA Finals, taking out the Cavaliers in 4 games. And Spurs Thunder, game 5 tonight in OKC with that series tied at 2. We'll get into a little bit of Astros here before we get out of here today. You want to get in 713-212-5790. But as I mentioned, college football wise, maybe as the week goes along, we'll jump into some of this because, you know, the SEC spring meetings happening there over in Florida. So you'll have some coach say something. Oh, my God, I can't believe he said that.
1: Do you want me to call Trey?
0: Yeah, we could have Trey Wallace on. Yeah, absolutely. But Lincoln Riley claims that USC was snaps away from a playoff last year.
1: Shut up.
0: And he also adds that he thinks he's a better coach now than when he was at Oklahoma. Cole, you know what that is?
1: Shut up.
0: That's singing for your supper. That's what that is. Oh. That's
1: he's on the hot seat.
0: That's Lincoln Riley telling everybody at USC. See, that's what I love too, is it's not only that coaches will do that, and then when they really start to feel the heat is when they'll start taking it out on the media. And it's like, yeah, that's usually not a good way to go either.
1: Bro, let me remind you that you left the Big 12 because if you want to go to the Pac-12, which was quote-unquote an upgrade but still a downgrade, because if you knew Oklahoma was joining the SEC, then you joined the Big 10. You have one double-digit win season to show for it so far. You've been embarrassed in multiple bowl games, and this is a year where there are no more excuses for you. You have a great defense. You have a quarterback going into year 3. You have a solid run game. And by the way, the head coach that you recently had, remember him, Brent Venables, the guy that replaced you? Mm-hmm. He's been to the playoffs. You haven't. In a 12-team format. You have not been since you were in the Big 12.
0: Yeah, he was at the Big 10 meetings talking with CBS Sports. It's May, right? But looking at it in May, there's definitely a real difference. It's tangible. It's not just hope. The program has taken steps not only in talent acquisition and building the roster, but there's also teaching them to win and the progression that comes with that. I know. I've seen the real steps we've taken on the field, and I've seen even the signs off the field. I'm a better coach than at any point of my years at Oklahoma. I've definitely learned and grown a lot. There's a lot of things I've learned now that I wish I had known back then.
1: Do you want to know why nobody out there wants to hear it? Because if it's USC. You're like, you're supposed to be one of the premier programs in college football. Oh, and
0: you're supposed to get kids to come play there.
1: Oh, and let's go a step further, dude. You're supposed to be the pinnacle of the West Coast. Oregon has taken over that role. Oh, and they've made it so easy for you because if everyone wants to go back in this he said, she said moment of who was at fault for getting rid of the Notre Dame matchup, USC was at fault. Like, you took away one of the best rivalries and staple games of college football because you want an easier pathway to get the playoffs, something that you still cannot do in a 12-team format. Like, I'm telling you guys, You want to talk about, like, Brian Kelly facing a lot of heat last season? Get your act together or get out of Baton Rouge. If you go 9-3, there are people at USC who will say we'll pay the buyout to get rid of him. That's how much they don't like Lincoln Riley anymore.
0: I mean, I think they're almost already to that point. Yeah, as I mentioned, too, of him saying they were literally snaps away. Yeah, it's the old he continues. We were close enough last year to taste it. I mean, literally snaps away from being right in it. The college football playoff,
1: then
0: that is.
1: Don't blow it.
0: I know we absolutely have taken steps. Honestly, now it's time to just go and do it. It's time. The program is ready for it. I caught some flack for saying it at the end of the year that I thought we had opened a window, but it's true. It's how I feel.
1: Dude, they would have been, okay, bottom line, they would have been in the playoffs last year at 10-2 if they would have beaten Illinois. They were on the road. They came back against Illinois. They got the lead with less than 2 minutes on the clock, and then they allowed Illinois to kick a game-winning field goal. They did the exact same thing. Notre Dame game. They were up big. They were up going into halftime. They blew a 7-point lead. I mean, like, dude, this is who you are. This is what Lincoln Riley has never been able to put together a full-fledged roster. Last season, he was the closest because he had an all-American. He had a Blitnikoff Award-winning wide receiver. He had two or three really solid playmakers on the outside. He had a good defense for the first time in his tenure at USC. And then your defense coordinator says, to hell with you, I'm going to state college. Like, I'm joining with Matt Campbell. And so who do you hire? Gary freaking Patterson to be your now defense coordinator. Hopefully it works on out. I don't know. So, but people are tired of the crap, man. They are. You can't be sitting out here and call yourself the premier program of the West Coast when Oregon is kicking your ass and everything.
0: Is it going to be hot enough in LA for Gary Patterson to do his signature move?
1: Probably.
0: It seemed like every single time they would show Gary Patterson on the sideline at TCU is you'd have a trainer right there with a towel, take off the headset, take off the visor, take off the glasses, wipe the face, give the towel back, put everything back on. That was always my favorite one with Gary Patterson.
1: Look,
0: hey, it's rough out here for big fellas.
1: Look.
0: Trust me, I know it.
1: Lincoln, make the playoffs before you go on to go ahead and start complaining about what you wore as a head coach at Oklahoma. Here's what you wore at Oklahoma. You won a lot of games, and you disappoint in the postseason. At USC, you can't get into the postseason. Start acting like that you're supposed to be at USC, and I'll talk to you in 20 hours.
0: The quest for 5 straight wins tonight right here on Sports Talk 790. Astros and Rangers, game 2 of the series. Jason Alexander, Jack Leiter, the mound matchup. 6 o'clock, Astros on deck to get you fired up for that. He's Cole Thompson. Triple E, Emmanuel Elmore, pulling double duty today.
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0: Hanging out with the Matt Thomas Show with Ross coming your way next. 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
34: Get baseman Allen to second for one. Pena to first. That's two. Score at 4-6-3. A double play. Peterson goes to third. Two.

0: glove pretty deep to left center. Myers is racing over, and he runs it down on the warning track. Absolutely pounded by Jansen, but Jake Myers up to the task. 1-1. That's hit the other way underground, and it's stopped by Paredes. Went down to both knees, gets up, throws to first side, retired. Tetsuya Amai, a season-high 6 innings, no runs or hits, as he has retired the last 8 in a row.
1: Oakert's first pitch to Foscue is popped up. At the rim of the dirt, at the shortstop position, there's Jeremy Pena, puts it away with two hands. And we've got something brewing in Arlington. We'll go to the eighth inning. Astros lead 9-0.
0: 2-2. And that's hit softly. And Matthews out to make the catch in shallow right center. A little floater. And Peterson's the first out of the bottom of the ninth. Broken bat, ground ball, softly hit left side, coming in Shoemake, Fields, guns to first, just in time to get Osuna. And the Rangers are down to their final out, still without a hit.
1: That bat in about five pieces.
0: Santa the 1-2 to Nimmo. Strike three, call on the outside corner, and the Astros have thrown a no-hitter. But first a challenge, the call is going to stand, and the Astros are going to complete the 18th no-hitter in Astros history. And the hood is still alive, make a little money with
2: Destiny Child. Thugs hit a song and dance, they go wild like... It does fit. I was listening to these yesterday, and I was like, I ain't feeling it. This, you picked the best of the three.
3: Thank you, Matt.
2: No... No, no.
3: No, no, no, no,
2: and that
3: no.
2: Offense? Yeah, yeah, yeah, yeah, yeah. Hashtag only 3.5 out.
3: Oh, they're coming.
2: Good thing they're in a crappy division.
3: They're coming. Thank God for the American League worst.
2: Yeah, hashtag we don't have to kick Tetsuya Imai out of the country yet.
3: Yes. Hashtag first to 85 wins. That's how it feels, Sports RV. How the hell are you?
2: I'm doing great, Matthew. The Astros are doing even greater after this long Memorial Day weekend.
3: It is funny, Ross, and to the audience. I had nothing but positive phone calls last night on the 10th inning show. I went about a little over an hour.
2: Really?
3: Yeah, and people were happy.
2: That's good. No, sometimes people even complain after no hitters.
3: No firing Joe Espada. Oh, no firing good. Dana Brown. No firing the hitting
2: really?
3: Coaches.
2: Mm-hmm. No fire, Josh. How's fire Josh Miller guy doing?
3: They don't even know who Josh Miller is.
2: Oh. Okay.

0: But there is a reality to the is this. It's the worst division in baseball.
1: Yes.
0: And it ain't even close.
1: Yes.
0: Even the Guardians have started to separate themselves.
1: Yes.
0: And I'm waiting for the Mariners to do it because it ain't going to be the A's. And it ain't going to be the Rangers.
1: Doesn't look like it's going to be the Rangers either.
0: So, if it's going to be a two-team race and one of them involving a team that you love, it's not going to be the A's. It will not be the Angels, who are already thinking about 2028 when baseball resumes. It will not be the Texas Rangers. It will be the Seattle Mariners and the Houston Astros, hopefully, in a race to 85.
1: Well,
0: or 82.
1: Also, we have to remember, the Astros are still in fourth place.
0: That they are.
1: Yeah, they're only 3.5 back.
0: That's right.
1: You're still in fourth place.
0: Yes. So while,
1: in the worst division in baseball.
0: Yeah. So I hope I'm wrong. It frankly encourages me that they did not give up, because I do not want Joe Espada and Dana Brown fired in the during the season. If they're going to make the change, do it at the end of the season when you have the full resume. That's been my philosophy.
1: Yeah, I think now a 4-game win streak does not a season make, so we'll see. They need to keep it up. Hunter Brown was looking good in his rehab stint, so hopefully he can continue to do that and build up and get back. You still need Tatis Imai. Now, of course, you don't need him to keep up no-hitting people.
0: I'd be okay with that.
1: I mean, that'd be cool if he went and never gave up a hit the rest of the season. But we'll see, because it's been up and down. Same thing for some of the other guys in the rotation. But signs all encouraging, and we get to have a happy conversation with Joe Espada for once.
0: And he'll join us today at 12:30. And I said this before, and I thought, sometimes when you put declarative statements out on social media and you say them on these radio waves, people will be like, no, you're wrong. As an Astro fan since 1979, and a man who's covered this team since 1991, with the exception of the 5 years I was gone, but I mean, still a long time here.
1: Did you say 1991? That's fine. You have to qualify.
0: Well,
1: just keep it going.
0: Sometimes you
1: got
0: to be quiet.
1: No, just
0: get
1: quiet.
0: Okay, I'm sorry. This to me, and we've had a lot of no-hitters, really in the last 10 years, honestly.
1: Yeah.
0: This to me, last night, and I don't even think, I mean, you could debate it, but I'm not going to let you debate it. It's the most improbable one of all time.
1: Yeah, maybe we'll throw Aaron Sanchez in there somewhere, but it's a good one. Considering what Tatsuya Imai's season was, then Alimber Santa.
0: Let me give you.
1: The gift of Alimber Santa? Did you make any puns?
0: No. Imai has sucked.
1: Yes.
0: 99% of the season. We took a normal suck performance and made it sound encouraging. Remember last week in Minnesota against the Twins?
1: It was encouraging.
0: It was encouraging, but generally speaking, it was not considered exemplary or the road to recovery. So, with that being said, you take a guy who has sucked for 99% of the season, and he throws 6 innings. Now, granted, he got in some serious walk trouble in the first, but you know what? The end result is what the scorecard says.
1: Yeah, 3 walks in the first. It's all good.
0: 6 scoreless innings. Face the minimum.
1: Yes.
0: What do good pitchers do? Induce double plays. Astros induced a bunch of them yesterday. And also, by the way, the Rangers look very feeble to play.
1: 6 no-hit innings is a quality start plus.
0: It is a quality start. Oh, hells yeah. That's what it is. That's what it is. It's a 6-inning.
1: Nobody's saying that.
0: Yeah, the kids are going to say that. Kids say it. 6 innings, okay. Quality start. Oh, hells yeah.
1: Okay. And Steven Okert.
0: You know what? Okert, God love you. You need a bridge. So then you're going to go, I need 6 outs, Ross.
1: Yes.
0: And who can I go to? Can I go to Brian King, who's been good?
1: Eh.
0: Can I go to Abreu, who's been
1: it's
0: better?
1: 9-0.
0: Do I really care about the no-no? Let me throw in a guy who has never pitched in a major leagues in his entire life.
1: Yes.
0: Fresh to the team.
1: Yes.
0: And has his own emoji.
1: He does. Okay. You're using the Santa emoji.
0: Of course, as all the rest of us are. And Santa. Not to be confused with Santa.
1: Yes.
0: Goes out there in his first major league appearance and gets 6 outs. For a guy.
1: Well, 6 no-hit outs.
0: No hit outs. Who the only reason why he probably could have been called up sooner is because he's had serious control problems at the minor league level. But you can obviously tell when the stuff is out there, it's good. It's electric. I mean, the YouTube videos, if you do your research, you know, hashtag YouTube videos, it shows you the guy's got good stuff.
1: Yes.
0: Now, can he keep it around the plate? That's a different issue. But for one night, he did.
1: As Joe Espada said in the postgame, the sweeper was sweeping.
0: Yeah.
1: Because I know you love sweepers.
0: Sweeper, no sweeping.
1: Sweeper that doesn't sweep isn't good. His sweeper that sweeps was good.
0: When I say sweeper, no sweeping, do you get the
1: sweeper, no sweeping?
0: Do you get

0: the gist of that.
1: I don't know what you're talking
0: about. Okay, it's for those of you that have young children, it's Swipe or No Swiping, and that would be from, of course, the legendary cartoon Dora the Explorer.
1: I have no idea what you're talking
0: about. Hashtag Lena Hidalgo. All right, so the most improbable guy who sucks has his best performance by far. Okert, no surprise.
2: He doesn't suck.
0: He wasn't in last night. He goes from suck to come on now. He's in come on now. That's what you make $18 million a year for.
1: He goes from suck to come on now.
0: Yeah, like come on now. Give him some better performances.
1: All right.
0: I mean, I could say putrid, but it's not putrid. I mean, okay. I think putrid is worse than suck, right?
1: I'm confused.
0: Well, as the audience is, and that's fine.
1: All right. I brought up the Aaron. It was Aaron Sanchez, Will Harris, Joe Biagini, and Chris Devinsky.
0: Joe Biagini, for those who don't remember, thought he was a stand-up comic. His pitching was more comedy than his actual material.
1: He wasn't very good.
0: In what regard? Both?
1: Any. I mean, I'm wishing him the best. I feel like he had a hard life.
0: Joe Biagini?
1: Yeah.
0: What would give you that impression?
1: Just because he would never talk about anything.
0: Oh, you mean
1: he deflected everything.
0: So you're saying, hey, what was it like in the minor leagues? I don't know, but man, there were two guys that walked into a bar.
1: Yeah.
0: I don't know if that worked that well for him. I think he's out of the league, right?
1: Yeah, well out since 2021.
0: I wonder how he's...
1: But he'll be cemented in Astros history.
0: All right, so I'm going to tell you what Believe It or Not is today.
1: Uh-oh.
0: It's very easy for you.
1: Okay,
0: and
1: great.
0: And we're going to mention it one time and one time only. We're going to have 15 different Astro pitchers. Some have been a part of a no-hitter and some have not.
1: It's Googleable. That's way Googleable.
0: But you think anybody at 10, 11 is going to be listening at 150?
1: Absolutely.
0: I would hope
1: so. We love our 10 o'clockers.
0: So this is because you're a 10 o'clocker, you get to know what today's edition of Believe It or Not is. Did this pitcher ever partake in an Astros no-hitter?
1: Okay.
0: Either on his own or through a combined?
1: Kirk Sarlos, believe it.
0: Okay. By the way, I don't know if you saw this on Twitter because you probably didn't. You were busy. I don't know what you're doing, but it was probably busy. That's the second time I've ever done a 10th inning show on a combined no-hitter.
1: Mm. Congratulations.
0: 2003 the last time.
1: Wow.
0: 23 years in between combined no-hitter 10th inning shows.
1: Mm. You're a veteran, Matt.
0: And as a matter of fact, I recorded the on-deck show the next day. We had a day game after a night game, and I hosted it.
1: Okay.
0: I got a Associated Press Best Sportscast Award off of that on deck.
1: Wow. Congratulations. Where's the award?
0: It's in the trash. That's what we used to care about awards.
1: In the trash?
0: Well, I mean, I don't know where the awards are.
1: What happened?
0: I probably threw it away.
1: On your mantle.
0: I probably threw it away.
1: Okay.
0: All right. 10:13 on the Matt Thomas Show with Ross. Triple E is our producer today.
1: Yes.
0: Jonathan getting a day off. Triple E is going to keep us on the clock. He already said, Matt, we need a break.
1: I like this. I like staying on the clock.
0: All right. We're going to stay on the clock. Joe a spot at 12:30. Gut feelings before that, 11:30. NBA playoffs. Ooh, Lordy. Did Cleveland already go to Cancun before the game started?
1: Do you think they had the flights booked?
0: Flights booked. They were there.
1: They were in the pre-check line.
0: They had the Cleveland Cavaliers G League team out there last night. 713-212-5790.
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5: Man, this is not good. We've got a major accident in Spring. Highway 99 eastbound at Kirkendall. One of the vehicles flipped over the guardrail and landed in the grass. So lots of slowdowns in the area. Take Highway 249 as an alternate. On the west part of town, signals flashing causing slowdowns. Chimney Rock at Westheimer. I'm Christina Cruz in the 24-hour traffic center.
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3: Okay, Houston, so what y'all thinking? Hello, 10 o'clockers. This is Laffy Taffy? Do I like... Does Mr. Texas like Taffy, yes or no?
13: Yes?
3: No.
13: You don't like Taffy? What's wrong with Taffy?
3: It kind of comes across as flavorless.
13: Flavorless?
3: Yeah.
13: What are you talking about? All right, you know what?
3: If I'm gonna eat candy, that's just not gonna be on my list.
9: Your opinion is valid, Matt, and your own.
3: Oh, he's mad at me because I'm not like Taffy.
13: I'm not mad.
3: You took a deep breath.
13: No, I just said your opinion is valid and your own.
3: You do the exact same thing I do when
13: my wife tells me something and I don't like. I go,
3: it's fine. No, yeah, it's great.
13: I'm not gonna argue. I got no reason to argue.
3: Okay.
13: That's your opinion.
3: And then all
13: right, psychopath.
3: See.
13: What?
3: That got on the air.
13: What?
3: 10:20.
13: Oh, was my mic open?
3: Yeah, it was. 10:20 on Sports Talk 790. It's Matt and Ross. Triple E is going to be our producer today. Call him. Say hello. Let's get on the Astros again. It was so nice to actually have pleasant people calling the Astros yesterday. And we're like, oh, we're winning it all. We're going to get back all the way. Like, yeah, slow your roll down.
0: We're still seven. The Astros are still seven games under 500, which I'm okay with because it wasn't as pretty 4 days ago.
13: They're still in fourth place. They still have a long way to go, but I mean, how can you be mad about them winning four in a row?
0: Sweeping
13: the Cubbies.
0: You had a down Chicago team, and you kept them down. They still haven't won yet.
13: Yeah, suck it, Bregman.
0: We got Missing You Today coming up at 1:30. By the way.
13: Okay.
0: I think if we watched enough Astros Cubs the weekend, I don't know if we're missing him.
13: I'll tell you who I'm missing. I'm missing Hunter Brown. Come on now.
0: I know. And then Joey Loperfido goes to Corpus the other day, goes 0-for-2 with two strikeouts. It is what it is. And then he hits a ball off his foot, and he's not going to play today and probably going to hopefully play tomorrow.
13: He's Joey Loperfido. It's fine.
0: Yeah.
13: By the way, you're good in the outfield. Who had a home run over the weekend?
0: Is that Cole?
13: Jake Myers.
0: That's
13: a gut feeling hit, folks.
0: Super strong.
13: You told me it wasn't going to happen, baby.
0: Did I really? Did I really claim that?
13: Don't make me pull the audio.
0: Well, okay.
13: Because I don't want to work.
0: Yeah, and how nervous were you about the back spasms that he had mid at bat for Jordan? He's like, I'm going to take the rest of the day off. Take a full Sunday nervous. Off.
13: Look, he's either going to play or he's not, but we'll see.
0: Yeah, got a home run on Monday, so he was fine.
13: Back looked good yesterday.
0: He sure did.
13: That ball, by the way, that he launched 412 feet or whatever the hell it was. It's a sinker falling away from him, low and away. And he pulls it right center 400 feet. He's insane.
0: He's not country strong because I think Christian Walker's country strong.
13: Okay.
0: I think Jordan's built the granite. I really do.
13: Why can't Jordan be country strong? Because, what makes Christian Walker country strong over him?
0: Because I can tell that Jordan works out way more than Christian does. Yeah.
13: Okay. I don't know. I'm asking.
0: Okay, he's Cuban country strong. I don't know. If I was to guess who works more in the weight room, my guess would be Jordan over Christian. I could be wrong.
13: Christian was losing weight.
0: Yeah. Like John Singleton was country strong for a while, but he kept striking out.
13: Okay.
0: So there's, you know, there you go.
13: I don't know. I was asking.
0: 1023 on Sports Talk 790, 713-212-5790. Those of you that are country strong, 713-212-5570. If you're built to granite, I won't believe you.
13: Okay.
0: What percentage of our audience is built to granite? I would say 1%.
13: 75.
0: I don't know. I've met our audience. This audience is not built of granite.
13: 16 home runs, 1,021 OPS.
0: Keep going. Hell, Christian, you know who's got an OPS of like north of 800? I think it's Nick Allen, right?
13: Yeah.
0: Small sample size, I get.
13: He poked one the other way like he was playing pickle. But he also hit the home run over the week. He had a home run in Wrigley as well.
0: Three hits on that day.
13: Yeah, it was his first home run since 2024. He said, take that, Mauricio Dubon.
0: Not country song. Slap happy.
13: Oh, my gosh.
0: What?
13: Nothing. I don't want to say anything too negative.
0: About Nick?
13: Yeah, he...
0: Go ahead.
13: He looks like they let a fan in the game.
0: Ooh. Wow, that's... he'll also be a guest on the part of the A-team today at 2:30. And please...
13: Oh, not here, right?
0: Clip that, so...
13: No, please don't.
0: No, we wouldn't do that to him.
13: I mean, he's just... You know, it's a credit to him, really. He's short. He's not very stout. He just looks like a regular dude, and he's out there in the major leagues.
0: So he's got a dad bod, basically.
13: It's credit... No, he's just smaller. He's listed at 5'7", 166.
0: Is that...
13: Yeah, he
0: is, is that thin?
13: Yeah, I mean, he just looks like a... he just looks like a featherweight boxer relative to other Major League Baseball players.
0: He looks like a jobber in the pro wrestling world.
13: You put him next to Jordan Alvarez, it's hard to believe they play the same sport. That's all I'm saying.
0: Yeah, but there have been some Schvelt guys that have made very successful careers of themselves.
13: Diminutive fellas, like Jose Altuve himself.
0: Wait, how many home runs is... I can look it up. He's north of 200, right? Altuve?
13: Altuve in his career? Yeah.
0: When you looked at 5'7 Jose Altuve in 2011 as he's making his major league debut, did anybody go, that guy looks like he's going to hit about 200 home runs?
13: No, it was about him hitting everything. Like when he was in the minors, he was hitting like 350 or whatever.
0: Right.
13: In Corpus and jumped straight to the majors.
0: Yeah.
13: So it was that he was just going to hit everything.
0: That is just...
9: That's what you figured.
0: Yep.
9: And then he evolved into more of a power hitter later in his career.
0: So, yeah, the reality is it comes in different packages for sure. And Nick has stepped up when the team needed left side of the infield help. Pena's hit a little bit here. Mm-hmm. I do never want to see Cam Smith challenge a strike again. I don't know when he wins them. He never wins them. And I know Cam Smith, we love Cam as one of our better fellas on the squad, but his sense of ABS is horrific.
9: Do we have results on it? We could pull it up, I'm sure.
0: You know, the Astro batters, I want to say, are either the best in the American League or the best in baseball overall
9: mm-hmm.
0: with correct challenges. Cam Smith, not so much. All right, so you have the no-no. Does something like this turn the corner for a particular player? Every individual player is different.
9: Yeah, you're right. 36 wins, the most in baseball, 59%. Also second to the Royals, but the Royals only have 29 wins.
0: Yeah. I think it's highest percent, isn't
9: it? Yeah, so second in percentage and most overturns.
0: Okay. Wow. That's saying something.
9: Altuve leading the way. 9-1, 4 lost.
0: I love that.
9: Me too. Well, now he's hurt.
0: He's with the team, working out at least.
9: How's his oblique?
0: It's still obliquey.
9: How's your oblique? Everybody's obliques going down.
0: I feel like I should hurt my oblique just to be a part of the team.
9: Okay, why don't you do it? I'm going to go to the cage.
0: Oh, by the way.
9: Probably shouldn't be that hard.
0: You mean hurt my oblique?
9: Yeah.
0: I mean, it would take probably what
9: I'm saying. It's happening to everybody else.
0: Think about this. You have finely tuned athletes that are hurting their oblique.
9: Yeah, exactly.
0: How about this guy, me? I could hurt my oblique in 20 minutes.
14: Bruh.
9: No, I'll say under 20 minutes.
0: What we ought to do is the three of us after the show today should go to a batting cage.
9: Okay.
0: And we could just swing as hard as we humanly possible. Yes. We will hurt ourselves.
9: I will hurt myself in one swing. I got full confidence in that.
0: Yeah. Triple E says, hey, do y'all mind sound effects? Oh, hell yeah, we do.
15: I got hell of them, so.
0: Oh, just unleash your beast today. That's all I'm saying.
9: Excuse me?
0: No. You don't have to clip things either. I think today's a clip-free day.
9: I'm writing them down. Oh, I'm writing them down for Jonathan. That's two right here.
0: Oh, no. All right. 713-212-5790 if you want to come in. Your team just threw a no-hitter. I know you're excited, right? 713-212-5790. 713-212-5790. Ross, get some people some food today, please.
9: Well, yeah. Okay. Look, what is it? Is it Taco Tuesday? Heck yeah, it's Taco Tuesday on thecurb.com. You've been hearing me talk about them. It's the organic eatery. It is the elevated sports bar experience. And also right now, when you mention Sports Talk 790, you get a free appetizer. Went there Friday with our friend Jonathan. We got the whip feta thyme. 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
0: .10:33 Sports Talk 790, Matt and Ross with you. Triple E is our producer today. He's going to put a bunch of sound effects in during the course of the show. Will they fit? We'll find out. You don't know the Joe Mixon bit, do you? Triple E, do you? Joe Mixon. What's going on with Joe? Well, you all right?
24: He might have gotten shot in the foot. We don't know.
0: Oh, damn.
24: He might not have.
0: Yes, that's true. But he also could have.
24: I feel like it would have been reported by now.
0: I don't know.
24: Well, maybe. He's saving it for his autobiography.
0: Hey, it took years to uncover Hoffa's tomb.
24: I don't think they haven't found Jimmy Hoffa.
0: Yeah, Jimmy Hoffa. He's buried underneath.
24: You're talking about Al Capone's tomb?
0: Al Capone. Is it Al Capone's
24: tomb? With Geraldo?
0: Yeah. That took a long time. That was 30 plus years.
24: Wasn't that a big dud?
0: Well,
24: wasn't there just like some VHS tapes and some wine glasses in there or something?
0: And old editions of Entertainment Tonight were in there too. It's really strange.
24: It was a who's who in high school, Wilson High School, 1976.
0: We do know where Jimmy Hoffa is buried, right?
24: He's sleeping with the fishes.
0: He is was apparently buried underneath Giant Stadium.
24: No, that was a myth.
0: Oh,
24: he's just dead.
0: You're ruining all my stuff. All right, so it showed you Triple E's listening to the show at 10 o'clock every morning. Thank you very much, Triple E, for listening.
24: He's got a busy day.
0: Yeah, you're very busy. 713-212-5790. I thought usually when things worked out well at night, it translated to the next day.
24: Oh, we can? Yeah, let's go. If people want to talk,
0: this is it.
24: Four games in a row. How are we feeling?
0: Y'all can't run here fast enough to talk about how things suck.
24: Well, I'll pose the question to you, Matt, that
0: Please.
24: We can pose to the audience.
0: Yes.
24: How much, of course, we're not going to say we're all in. Still seven games under 500. How much are we encouraged, or is it wake me up when they get to 500?
0: Well, for me, if I was at a zero 4 weeks ago and 10 is we're all the way back, five?
24: How sustainable is this?
0: Well,
24: go ahead.
0: Can I give you, let me give you the uber positives, as I brought up on the show yesterday, on the 10th inning show. Hunter Brown's coming back mid-June.
24: Yes.
0: Josh Hader probably early June. Lance McCullers, whatever.
24: I'm feeling pretty good about my gut feeling from a week ago that he wasn't going to finish the season in an Astros uniform.
0: Carlos Correa is not coming back, so that's that. There's no way to spin that. You're going to get Altuve back at some point. What does that mean? I don't. I mean, look, Altuve in your lineup is better than not having Altuve in your lineup. I don't care if the numbers are...
24: Yay!
0: Hey, a little loud on that one. I'm getting over a ruptured eardrum as it is. But yeah, I would say five. With a chance to get to seven?
24: Ooh, really? Okay.
0: The only way it goes full throttle 10 is if they play 600 baseball the rest of the way. And this squad is currently constructed, I don't think can play 600 baseball.
24: Obviously, it's relative to what else happens within the division, because you're on a four-game winning streak. You're only 3.5 back, but you're still in fourth place. You still have some other teams to hop. But yeah, I'm with you. I was thinking about a 4 out of 10, maybe creeping towards a 5. Yep. I think, looking at... Now, Jason Alexander was good his last time out, but I still think I have some question marks. And it's also not like set and forget. Tatsuya Imai has figured this thing out. Dude is just going to go ahead and deal every time he's out there. Now, he gave up a lot of hard hit contact. Wasn't getting a lot of swing and miss, but he got a lot of great defense behind him as well. Jeremy Pena made that great play. You had Jake Myers running down a couple of fly balls as well, which in a no-hitter, you're always going to need defense.
0: Absolutely.
24: But also, just relative to how Tatsuya Imai pitched, I'm a little concerned about some of the hard hit contact and the walks, but you can't argue with 6 no-hit innings.
0: Abreu has been throwing scoreless innings. He still, to me, doesn't look like he's all the way back or even close to what he needs to be back.
24: That's concerning as well. That's why I want to know how much do we think this is fool's gold. And a week from now, we're like, hey, remember when we believed and now they've lost 4 out of 6 or something like that? Or how much is this? Hey, maybe there is a bit of a spark here.
0: I'll say this, and we're going to get to some other things here in the next segment. I'll say this is more encouraging than a week ago, because... as part of this community that loves to talk Astros baseball, when they lose and lose a lot, y'all check out. And I would say, I don't expect anybody that checked out completely, said, I'll wake me up next season, to go away completely. But I would also say, this is encouraging. This is fun to watch. And first of all, no-hitters are always enjoyable. The combined no-hitter is very, very interesting. We were trying to discuss yesterday whether or not what's more. To me, still, the one pitcher getting the 27 outs is the most impressive. But the combined is also interesting, too, because if somebody is throwing BBs early on, a tipping team would say, let's get this guy out of the game so we can get to the bullpen, and bullpen guys give up hits, slap singles, maybe a home run. To have multiple guys go out there and get outs every single time, that's also in its way impressive. Again, to me, one guy doing it is the more impressive, but I do also, there's no asterisks, there's no sort of no-hitter. A no-hitter is a no-hitter, whether you get it with combined or with one pitcher, and I think both are very, very impressive.
24: Yeah, it's less impressive because also you can, for example, you know, Steven Oker comes up as a lefty, you can play matchups. So you can tilt the odds in your favor a little bit. Whether when it's a starter going through the lineup again, you can't do that.
0: Yeah.
24: And obviously one guy with all the pitches, but Tatsuya Imai wasn't going to go that deep into the game. So you take what you can get.
0: To me,
24: what an analogy would be.
0: No, you're not asking me. Don't ask me for the analogy.
24: Set you up.
0: No, I know what you were doing. You've been trying to set me up for the first 39 minutes of this show, and it's not working.
24: That's not true.
0: It's completely true. What was I going with this? The bats have been great. The Ranger defense was atrocious. The Rangers' bats were worse. And Tatsuya Imai, again, didn't smile during his post-game interview on TV last night, but how do you not come away going, okay, I can do this?
24: He's got to have more confidence, and that's what it's been part of it. I mean, we'll have Joe Espada later on this show. A couple of weeks ago, he said he needs to believe he can get major league hitters out. He doesn't need to be dancing around the zone. Now, he did dance around the zone a lot, but there was some contact. And the last couple starts, he's been getting a little bit more swing and miss. He's been more confident in his entire repertoire. And I don't know how you can't be encouraged after yesterday.
0: That's the thing. If you're an Astro fan, which I'm presuming many of you are that are listening to us right now, this is encouraging. Not all the way back. I mean, it's like, you ready to come for an allergy?
24: Uh-oh! Here we go.
0: I think this is going to hit.
24: Okay.
0: Triple E, grade this analogy. I don't know if you know this or not, so they don't know me as a great analogy person okay. here on the show. I am on a diet to lose 50 pounds, and I've lost 10.
24: Okay, that's good.
1: Great start.
24: Yeah.
0: Give me an applause for that.
24: Well, you gained 20 when you started.
0: Oh.
24: Because I don't know. They're still under 500.
0: No, because I would think if you're 11 games under 500, you've gained you're 50 pounds overweight.
24: Yeah, but you had to get there, though. You started the season at your weight.
0: Oh, that's right. Okay. You took the buzz out of my analogy.
24: It works.
0: Are you sure?
24: Yeah.
0: They're working their way back to
24: 500.
0: Yeah. 713-212-5790 if you want to join our conversation. 713-212-5790. Other things to get to on the show today. And we want to focus a lot on the Astros because they do need some time because they are playing better. They did sweep the Cubs in Chicago. They did no-hit the Rangers yesterday. The NBA playoffs last night. Boy, it is hard, Ross, to as a sports announcer, maybe not as a fan, but as a sports announcer, because you have a microphone and you're going to carry weight more than just an average fan sitting in their house. It's hard to tell somebody that's got a microphone that what you're watching is a mailed-in piece of work. That's exactly what the Cleveland Cavaliers, they had zero interest in being there last night. It was, I don't know if you've, I mean, you look, there is a precedent for firing coaches after Eastern Conference Finals.
24: Yeah.
0: Tom Thibodeau did it last year with the Knicks.
24: Yes.
0: Kenny Atkinson could not have, the coach of the Cavaliers could not have had a worse 72 hours. I'll explain that. And there are Rocket rumors out there that are, I don't know, I find them juicy. I don't know how much validity there is to them, but I like them.
24: Okay.
0: I like anything involving getting the team better. Giannis gets you better. Kawhi Leonard gets you better. He does.
24: He does.
0: At a price.
24: When he's on the floor.
0: At
24: when
0: a price. When he's on the floor. And there's another player that has been brought up over the weekend that a respected NBA writer says the Rockets have kicked the tires on.
24: A respected NBA writer.
0: Who charges for a Substack, and that's fine. I mean, it is what it is.
24: Okay, is it rhyme with Dark Dine?
0: Yes.
24: Okay.
0: Now, I'm not going to pay for
24: it. He's got to make money somehow. Let the man live.
0: Yeah, I mean, he can make it from people that want to subscribe.
24: Yeah, if they want to support him.
0: You want to share an account?
24: No.
0: Okay. 713-212-5790. 713-212-5790. 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
6: All right, it's a bad situation out in Tomball, Highway 99 eastbound at FM 2920. A major accident where one of the vehicles flipped over the median and landed in the grass. so it's definitely causing slowdowns, about 15 minutes worth of backup. Take Highway 249. There's also a wreck now on the feeder road, I-10 to Katy Freeway westbound at Highway 6. I'm Christina Cruz in the 24-hour traffic center.
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0: 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We got gut feelings coming up today at 11:30. News at noon. Yeah, and Joe, a spot at 12:30 today, and I will have missing you at 1:30, and a very Googleable, believe it or not, today at 1:50. 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Gary is with us at 10:51. Gary, what do you have this morning?
3: Hey, good morning, guys. Great show as usual. Hey, I'm going to try to be as nice as I can on this to you, Matt, because I'm not quite sure what the deal is with you and this EMI guy. You've got something about him you just don't like. Because
0: he's been terrible this year. That would be the reason I'm against him, and that would be with anybody. I'm an equal opportunity critiquer.
3: Okay, and so you're wrong on that. But let me kind of express it a different way, so I don't make you mad, because you're kind of sensitive these days.
0: You know, I'm not sensitive. I'm sensitive to your terrible phone calls. That's what I'm sensitive to. I took 20 phone calls last night that were spectacular. Yours typically aren't.
3: Okay, I can say the same thing about you, Matt, but let me finish.
0: Well, you know what?
3: Quick.
0: You have other stations to go to, but you'd be bored off your ass listening to other radio stations in this town. This one's an entertaining one. That's why you tune to it, and for that, I love you for it.
3: So anyway, the way that, what's the true way that you can see the true value and the true colors of a person? Is it when they're sailing along, they're doing good, and everything's the rainbow's pretty and everything, or is it when somebody gets down in the dumps and they're in trouble and they find a way to get out of it, such as Emi did yesterday? So the last three games he's pitched, he's improved in all three games, so he's getting better. But leave it to you, the one guy that said something negative about a no-hitting game.
0: You idiot. I did not say anything negative. He was good yesterday. He got out of trouble. He had three walks in the first inning. What don't you comprehend? Do you not understand? Six no-hit innings. That's it.
3: So you're not telling the truth here. The first thing you said about him is that he sucks.
0: Yes, this year he has sucked.
3: He does not suck.
0: What is his record? What is his record?
3: It doesn't matter.
0: The record absolutely 100% matters. It 100% matters.
3: See how sensitive you're getting?
0: No.
3: He has improved. In his last three games, he has gotten better from the previous one, and he threw a no-hitter yesterday, Matt. So anyway, you might want to go get some counseling. You got some kind of issues with this one guy.
0: Let me tell you something. Anyway. Gary, let me hold on. Before you hang up, I have insulted you. I have told you how your calls suck, and yet you continue to call me. Who needs the therapy, me or you?
3: Okay, we'll see you guys.
0: Yeah, I figured. Bye.
24: Have a great week, Gary.
0: No, Gary. Don't have a great week.
24: Man, you and Gary need to work it out.
0: No, we don't.
24: You can work it out.
0: Here's what I want Gary to do. I want Gary to go to the other radio stations that are in this town, and he's going to be bored off his ass, be like, Jesus, how much can talk about Texans linebackers again and again and again? And then he'll come back, and he'll apologize to me for his calls being horrific. I will accept his apology and we'll move forward.
24: Well, I'm glad you didn't tell him just to get in a car wreck. That's where I thought you were going to go. So that was an improvement.
0: Crossed my mind. No, I don't want him to get hurt.
24: Okay.
0: Well, I mean,
24: I don't want Gary to get hurt. I hope you have a great day, Gary.
0: Gary, Tatsui Imai's ERA after the no-hitter, six no-hit innings, which, by the way, were no-hit innings.
24: Yes.
0: 6.17. That sucks. That's horrific.
24: Yeah. Whip of 1.5. That's not good.
0: Not good. Am I encouraged about what I saw yesterday? Absolutely.
24: 18 walks, 23 strikeouts. Also not good.
0: That is one of the worst percentages you could possibly have.
24: So he's got some room for improvement. But yesterday,
0: and guess what he's doing? He's improving.
24: Undeniably, a step in the right direction. And yes, I know we were all frustrated with him coming over from Japan, and he had, you know, he was mad about the mound and the weather and all that type of stuff.
0: Food options.
24: Yes, well, I don't think he didn't complain about that, right?
0: I'm making that one
24: up. I think he said the Rex's Roadhouse was good.
0: He's like, man, this Rutter-Rugger is delicious.
24: So the breakfast at the Rampton Wren's not that bad. So he's all good.
0: He got him a Texas-shaped waffle. He's happy to go.
24: He's all good.
0: Yeah.
24: He's good to go. But yeah, the book hadn't been written on him, and there still is time, and it's still not written on him. But it's a step in the right direction. We'll see. We've seen good starts from guys, and sometimes they can regress. He's not going to go in, out there and throw six no-hit innings every time he goes out there.
0: Or could he?
24: There was some hard-hit contact. There were some walks, but the results you can't argue with, and hopefully he rounds into form of what you thought of being a number two, number three starter. Because he did land on shaky ground.
0: You don't pay somebody, I don't care if they're from Vietnam or from Mexico or from Duluth, Minnesota, you don't pay $18 million to a guy who's got an ERA up north of six.
24: That's why, I had to figure it's at some point he would be at least serviceable. At least serviceable. It was a rocky start.
0: Hopefully. A better finish.
24: Yes.
0: That's what, you know what? Again, it was fun. Six no-no is six no-no. Mm-hmm. If you walk people like he did yesterday, you're not going to be able to throw nine. That's the reality. But if you walk people and you induce ground ball double and double plays, very happy.
24: I thought you were a little harsh when you were trying to send him back to Japan, but he's still here. Well, and he's pitching okay.
0: He could be miserable and say, you know, I've had enough of this.
24: He's opting in.
0: He could.
24: Maybe he's opting out now.
0: Opting in. Let the world... That is such a good inside baseball for us, and I think very few people get it. That's fine. Oh, Gary. I hope you have a... I hope you have nightmares at lunch. I hope you fall asleep at lunch and have nightmares.
24: That's weird. That's wildly specific as well.
0: Yeah. I mean, a restless night of sleep. How about that overall? 713-212-5790. 713-212-5790. Gut feelings in 1/2 hour. I know you've got a gut feeling. You want people to use that gut feeling to go see some championship soccer.
24: I know where you're not going to be asleep with the incredible, unique, once-in-a-lifetime atmosphere. Saturday, June 6th, Texas A&M's Kyle Field. 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What's Road to 26? The World Cup is in 26. So you're having a lot of matchups where the big name teams are getting acclimated. They're getting over here in the United States, and there's a lot of big matchups set up right now ahead of the World Cup. France, Brazil, Croatia, Norway, Colombia, and how about the reigning world champion Argentina squad taking on Honduras. As I said, once in a lifetime, Lionel Messi is expected to be there. All the other Argentina superstars as well. Julian Alvarez, Enzo Fernandez, Emi Martinez. I mean, we are talking about a once in a lifetime opportunity, as I said, where these big matchups are happening all over the country and you have one happening right here in our backyard. 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
0: The Astros throw a no-no? Yeah, we say that a lot these days. First no-no since 2024 in baseball, but nevertheless, when it does, it involves the Astros. It is 18 altogether, 17 regular season, one postseason. There are some people that are clamoring about what you should say. Can I just say I'm totally indifferent to it? If you use the word 17, you do need to preface by saying that's the 17th regular season no-hitter.
24: I would agree.
0: But if you say 18, I'm not going to crush you there either because it does include one of them in the postseason. So,
24: seven since 2019, right?
0: Yeah, this is, I did text Robert Ford after the game last night. He's called eight of them since joining the Astros. I think he's been with the team, 11, 12 years, somewhere in that range? That's, God almighty. There are some broadcasters that don't even get to call one. Much less he's called eight.
24: That's more. How many? He's got eight?
0: He says eight, yeah.
24: That's more than 15 franchises have.
0: Really? Altogether?
24: Yes.
0: Like, give me some teams.
24: Twins, seven. Nationals, seven. Pirates, six.
0: Okay. A lot of.
24: I mean, Pirates have been around for like 150 years.
0: Larry Fitzgerald is one of their longtime announcers. He's been doing it for 50 years, probably.
24: Mm-hmm.
0: So he's called six no hitters in theory in about 40 years, and Robert's called eight in like a decade. Okay, continue on.
24: Rangers have five.
0: In their history.
24: In their history.
0: Wow, it goes back to the
24: 70s. Including the Washington Senators.
0: Oh, it does include the Senators, too. Wow.
24: Yeah. Mariners, Marlins, six. Royals, four. Royals been around forever.
0: Royals been around forever.
24: Diamondbacks, it makes sense, are kind of new. Three. Brewers, two.
0: Brewers, two? You mean
24: Bob? Brewers, the Mets, and Padres.
0: The late Bob Uecker has called way fewer no-hitters than Robert Ford.
24: Yes. Brewers, Mets, Padres each have two. Blue Jays, Rockies, Rays, all newer. Well, not Blue Jays are kind of.
0: No, they've been around since the mid-70s.
24: But Rockies and Rays, one apiece with the Blue Jays.
0: Not only do we give you, you know, not only do the Astros give you no-hitters, they give you perfect games.
24: Yes.
0: They give you combo. They've given you multiple combo no-hitters.
24: What? Astros have 18. Yankees have 13.
0: Damn. So who has the most?
24: Dodgers.
0: How many they have?
24: 26.
0: Okay, since I've been alive, Fernando Fernando's got one. May he rest. That was on the Dead or Alive last week, by the way. Did you get that one right?
24: Yes.
0: Did you? Okay.
24: Because he died recently.
0: Yeah, within the last 2 years. Did Oral Hershiser ever throw one?
24: Maybe.
0: I'm going to assume that Drysdale and Koufax have thrown one or multiple. You never know.
24: Yeah. White Sox, 20. Red Sox, 18. Cubs, Giants, Astros, all with 18. This is according to the list.
0: And of that group, the Astros is the youngest.
24: By far.
0: By far. All right, real quick, I need a ruling on something, and we're going to go to the phones because JB wants to talk about the Astros no-hitter. So yesterday there was a story that was put out. This is involving, this isn't the NBA, but it's more about the business of sports. So the Cleveland Cavaliers found out there were 10 different Knicks fans that got their mitts on courtside seats for the Knicks-Cavaliers game four yesterday.
24: Mm.
0: dun dun dun.
2: Yeah,
0: you know what? I think Triple E's in that vault, just trying to find some stuff. Yeah, I like this. I like it too. And the Cavaliers called the Knicks, the people that bought those tickets, and said, mm-hmm. "We're moving you."

0: figuring out, okay, Fat Joe at NewYorkFootLife.com has these tickets. The Cavaliers executive told they no longer had these seats. The fans were relocated from their courtside seats to a higher section inside the arena for game number four. I mean, my guess is Knicks fans are probably going karma biatch, but isn't that free enterprise?
1: Yeah, well, no. If you paid for courtside, you need to be courtside.
0: I'm talking about that. What I need to look and find out is, were the Cavaliers fans that bought those tickets, were they, did they sign a letter that said you cannot move your tickets? I mean,
1: who's
0: to say what you can do with your now? Again, it's a
1: nobody.
0: But it's your business, though. I mean, if you have rules for your business, that's where I'm a little in the weeds on this.
1: It seems petty and small.
0: They didn't want Knicks fans infiltrating their building. Well, they lost because the building was full of Knicks fans last night.
1: Yeah, they were loud too,
0: and they were super super loud. That's the dilemma. Is you're the business. It's like a restaurant. You just because you walk into a restaurant doesn't mean that they have to. The restaurant has to serve you. You walk into the arena doesn't necessarily mean you have to give them the invitation to be in your place. Yeah. It's a very tough spot to put yourself in.
1: I think it's ridiculous. If they're moving, where are they moving? If they're moving them a couple rows back, even then, that's bad. If you're paying for courtside seats,
0: you are.
1: I mean, do they get a reduced rate?
0: I would assume so.
1: Yeah, okay, if they got some refunding, I mean, that makes more
0: sense.
1: But
0: even so, do you want someone to tell you where you can and cannot sit? If I'm paying courtside prices, and because I want to sit courtside to see my team, look, I'll be brutally honest with you. I don't love when Golden State fan comes into the Toyota Center. I don't like it when LeBron t-shirt wearers come in. But such is life.
1: What's the big deal?
0: Because they want to be embarrassed. They don't want to have a stadium. I mean, look, the Texans fight this all the time. We a lot of teams fight this. It's not just the Texans. It's everybody. You don't want thousands of people of the other team in your building.
1: Well, win more. Build your fan base.
0: Or
1: don't be the Cleveland Cavaliers.
0: Or, I don't know, you have season tickets. You say, I'm not going to sell them. I'm going to go. Or I'm going to sell them to people that I know are fans of that particular team. It also goes to the person who owns a ticket, too, in my regard.
1: And also, it's their discretion.
0: But there is this actually would be a good sports management debate topic. What do you do with that? Because if I'm a season ticket holder and I don't want to go because I'm pissed off my team's down 3-0, but I got these courtside seats and I got somebody I want to pay crazy prices for,
1: yeah,
0: is that my right? My guess is there is a fine line that is in the small print, small ink, that the Cleveland Cavaliers can say we have the right to take those tickets back. I don't know that for sure, but all I'm saying is it makes the Cavaliers look petty when ultimately the Knicks fans, if they go to that game and your Cavaliers win, it makes everybody happy. It makes, hey, you won despite all these Knicks fans there, and these Knicks fans spent all this money to be there, and their team lost.
1: Yeah.
0: That's the gist of it.
1: I don't see why they care so much that Fat Joe's got courtsides. It's because they're going to show him on TV. Like, oh, he's in Cleveland.
0: I guess I got news for you, Cavaliers. If you're up 3-0, Fat Joe ain't coming.
1: Right. Win your games. Weird.
0: It's just, it became a story yesterday, and I just thought, man, sometimes you don't want headlines.
1: This is a bad look on them to me. I mean, I get it's not, and I just don't get it. I kind of get what they're doing, but
0: it's tough to watch. Like, again, it's tough for me as a broadcaster for the Rockets when there are 4,000, 5,000 Golden State fans. But guess what happens? If the Rockets beat Golden State or Rockets beat LeBron, those 4,000 to 5,000 fans,
1: you
0: silence.
1: Can embarrass them. It's all the Rangers fans in Daikin Park last week.
0: Yeah.
1: Shut them up.
0: Yeah. Real easy. Let's talk to JB on 798-1110. Hi, JB.
2: Hey, Matt Thomas. Hey, save this call. Hey, congratulations to the Astros for last night's great performance. I want to call and specifically talk about this guy that's been with the Astros organization since 2003. His name is Javier Bracamonte. He's the bullpen catcher who just came home with a Venezuela gold medal. And I don't think he gets any recognition for all the things that he does for

0: for us, but he's been a part of this organization for probably more than anybody with the team right now. I just want to say thank you to Javier. And I asked him, I said, because I called him earlier, and I said, hey, Javier, what did you tell that 22-year-old before he went in there? He said, I told him to do exactly what he's been doing downstairs and breathe. And he said, and it was successful. And I was happy to see him on that field just celebrating with that team because he loves the Astros, and I think he deserves more recognition than he ever gets. And if anybody knows Javier and you want to call Matt Thomas is awesome, and Mr. Ross Villarreal, please do so. Javier, number 85, love you.
1: Thank you, Javier.
2: Thank you, Javier.
3: Or Javier Bracamonte. He's JB.
2: Yeah, he could be Javier Bracamonte.
3: Could be Javier.
2: I know Javier's wife very well. She works television for Space City. She's great. And Javier wouldn't call his own a show brag about Javier.
3: Well, I don't know, but his name, he says JB on here, so yeah, I don't know. Javier Bracamonte Jr.?
2: It works well. It works well. All right, 11:12 on Sports Talk 790. Gut feelings coming up in 18 minutes.
3: Oh, wow.
2: I have a gut feeling about the American League West.
3: You do?
2: Yes. It's
3: okay.
2: Not,
3: is it about the fourth place team in the American League West?
2: No.
3: Okay.
2: It's more grandiose. Hey, Triple E, you're gonna do gut feelings with us today on the show? You're more than welcome to.
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2: Very simply, you make sports predictions.
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2: And if you're right, you come back on the show and brag.
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2: If you're wrong, we will not make fun of you unless they're so ridiculous that we will make fun of you.
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2: It's kind of your option.
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10: Though we got a major accident in Tomball right now. Only one lane of traffic is getting through. So one of the vehicles like flipped over the concrete median, landed in the grass. Highway 99 eastbound at FM 2920. And traffic is backed up now to Glenlock Forest Drive. Take Highway 249. There's also road work slowing things down on the east part of town. Highway 146 northbound at Choate Road. I'm Christina Cruz in the 24-hour traffic center.
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0: 9:30. It is Matt and Ross. We are mixing in mostly Astros, but with a couple of things going on. We mentioned the Knicks won the East yesterday. Donovan Mitchell showed up. The rest of his teammates are like, 1-2-3 Duluth. 1-2-3 Wichita.
1: Duluth?
0: Duluth is actually nice. Northern Minnesota is very nice.
1: Oh, I'll take your word for it. Not going to check it out.
0: It's
1: not on the bucket list.
0: In the summertime, you'd love to go up there. Lots of cabins and stuff. Very nice. Low humidity. You know, we're team low humidity around these parts.
1: Well, not really. Around here, it's high humidity.
0: All the time.
1: And mosquitoes.
0: Yeah. And James. God, and I like James. Y'all don't think I like James. I like James.
1: Oh, what did he shoot from three this series? I'm scared to pull it up. Okay, here we go.
0: Oof.
1: 0-for-6? 1-for-7?
0: Oh!
1: 3-for-7?
0: Ouch!
1: That's fine. 1-for-8.
0: Ouch!
1: 18% from three in this series.
0: Can you count the number of turnovers he had in the series?
1: Yes. Actually, not as bad as you were expecting. 4.3 per game. That actually feels low. Is that bad? 5-6-0-6.
0: Well, the zero really helps out the average. Mm-hmm.
1: Oof. Assists 2-5-2-3. Oof. Also, you need guys making shots to get assists.
0: It helps.
1: Nobody's
0: helps.
1: Making shots.
0: But turnovers, there was one that he is the king of the bounce pass behind his back into congestion. I mean, Kevin does that too, unfortunately. I mean, some of these vets just try to thread the needle, and that needle can't be thread. But, man, it was at halftime of the game. And, look, the Astros, I was flipping back and forth because during the no-hitter in the Astros, but in the Rockets, not Rockets, the Cavaliers game. And, you know, Charles Barkley said, here's the definition of quit or gone or vacation, and they put the picture up of the Cavaliers. I mean, they look like they didn't want to be there. How do you do that? When you get up 2-0, isn't that supposed to really spark whatever you got left? And if it's 3-0, then you just give up?
1: Rockets didn't give up.
0: They did not. Got it to a six game.
1: They pushed it to six. Cleveland Cavaliers said, nah, we're good.
0: Oh, did you see what Kenny Atkinson said before game four?
1: What did he say, Matt?
0: I'm going to paraphrase it here, and I wish I had the exact quote because I can get it, but it's kind of off mic. He basically was asked about how the series is going and how disappointed they're down 3-0, and he basically said, I'm paraphrasing here, well, the metrics say we're up 2-1.
1: Analytically, we're 2 out of 3 in the expected score.
0: You can't say that. You may want to think it.
1: Now
0: but
1: you
0: can't say it.
1: I know you hate XBA and all those things. They do have it. They have expected score in basketball. They use it. They want to get their shots.
0: I understand. I get it.
1: It's a true statement.
0: And sometimes the door can be closed and you can say this to each other. But when you're down 3-0, when 98% of America doesn't know what is it called again?
1: Expected score.
0: Expected score. Nobody cares.
1: For example, if Kevin Durant gets a wide open shot at the elbow, they know how many points he's expected to make.
0: There. Yeah, yeah. I mean,
1: expected to make like 1.1 points or whatever.
0: There are some metrics that are they're going to make you feel better about yourself.
1: Yeah.
0: And he tried to use those numbers and... needless to say, I think people were aghast when he used these numbers when you're down 3-0 in a series. And you've been thoroughly dominated the way that the Cavaliers were, especially after that game 3.
1: I don't know what the expected score was in game 4, but I'm going to guess they lost that one.
0: Probably. So what they've done is, as the social media streets will do, they will take the material that was given to them by Kenny Atkinson and raise banners to say expected champions. So
1: I like that. That's funny. But also... why can't he say that?
0: Oh, come on, Rossi. He can't say that.
1: Why do we have to be so ignorant?
0: No. That's not a question of ignorant. It's a question of reading the room. You're down 3-0. You do not want to go in front of tens of microphones and say, you know, we're down 3-0, but my metrics tell me we're up 2-1.
1: Now, he didn't say it that way. He said the same thing as in, like, we're getting the shots we want, they're not falling. That's what the expected score is you're getting the shots and you're defending the shots and the other guys are making more shots. That's all.
0: But my thought is this. You cannot ever say And again, I'm paraphrasing. The metrics say we're up 2-1. That, to me, is just an unbelievable no-no. Metrics are a huge part of basketball. They're a huge part of sports.
1: Yes.
0: And if you continue to defy that, then you're just ignorant. Now, you can pick and choose what you want. But again, a lot of the things that can be used to your advantage to say, hey, James, you're going to make that shot the next time. Donovan Mitchell, you're going to make that shot. Jared Allen, you're going to get that rebound. I can buy all that. But just don't say it. Keep that close. Because what you do is you open yourself up for further criticism. And that's what he got. And so that's my belief, is that you just, and again, I don't have an analogy for it because I wish I did.
1: I mean, if Kenny Atkinson likes his process and he likes what they're doing, and I mean, he's a good coach. And yeah, okay, so there's some memes on social media now. So what?
0: How does Dan Gilbert, the owner, feel about hearing?
1: Well, Dan Gilbert writes in Comic Sans, so I don't know how Dan Gilbert feels about it. Dan Gilbert is one of the worst owners in the NBA.
0: Yeah, I think that there's a lot of work to be done in Cleveland there. Point being is this, I am of the read the room category. Metric all you want, just don't say some things.
1: It depends on how he phrased it, so I didn't hear exactly how he phrased it.
0: Also, but I'm trying to find it.
1: Yeah, to me, it's no different than saying, hey, when Jabari Smith Jr. came out and said they were down 3-0, we are, what was it, 2-0 or 3-0 or whatever, and said, we think we're the better team. So, I mean...
0: We are a better team. You better think you're the better
1: everybody,
0: team.
1: Everybody crushed him for that. And I got no problem with Jabari Smith Jr. Saying that.
0: And Jabari backed it up. He did have those good games. So if you're going to take that risk and say we're up 2-1 metrically, then you need to come out and show that you are really worthy of being up 2-1. And instead, you fell flat on your face and you are down 30.
1: Yeah, and that's what people are saying about Jabari Smith Jr. And I think it's fine. Kenny Atkinson saying that we're ahead metrically is saying that we feel like we're the better team or we're unlucky. It's saying the same thing to me.
0: I would disagree.
1: I'm not crushing either of them.
0: I would disagree on the... I want my squad to think they're better all the way. Matter of fact, James Harden was asked about this after the game last night. And, you know, how much better were the Knicks? And he's like, I think we're really good. That I can live with. But when you put a specific number of saying we're up in the series in my mind, that to me was poor choice of words. And again, look, life is full of poor choice of words. It just didn't help it. What he said, and then his team laid an egg the next night.
1: Mm-hmm.
0: All right. Gut feelings are coming up next here on the program. 11:25 is the time. 713-212-5790. 713-212-5790. Do you have last week's?
1: Yes.
0: Okay. Okay. I know there was some Tuesday where we forgot to write them down or something. 713-212-5790. If you have any predictions about what's going to happen with the Astros, what's going to happen in the NBA Finals, do we have San Antonio, Oklahoma City tied 2 games apiece, by the way? Do we care?
1: Yes.
0: Houston care?
1: I think so.
0: I had to call remote for U.biz at a restaurant this weekend to get a game on. It hurt me.
1: It's ESPN or NBC. You should be covered.
0: Should be in two different things. 713-212-5790. Let's get some gut feelings in next here on Sports Talk 790.
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0: 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Hit it!
1: 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It's been so up here because Russ and Matt Thomas. Yo, they got a gut feeling.
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0: All right, 713-212-5790. 713-212-5790. Let's set the situation up here. Brad is second on gut feelings.
3: Oh, God. It's not that Brad, is it?
0: It's that Brad. It's got to be.
3: Oh,
0: so easy. Easy's going first.
3: Thank you.
0: It's not because Easy's got good. I mean, he may have.
3: We love Easy.
0: We love Easy. He called the show last night. As a matter of fact, a 10th inning show.
3: Nice.
0: So if you want to get in with your gut feelings, or more importantly, blank block Brad, 713.
3: Cold block.
0: That's exactly right. 713-212-5790. Any sports opinions, any life opinions.
3: Yeah. We can get some from Triple E, right?
0: Yeah, we're gonna go over last week's, and then Triple E, since you're our guest today, as our guest producer, you're gonna get to go first.
4: Okay.
0: You can do one, you can do three, you can do 19. Now, 19 probably gets us way up past noon, but that's neither here nor there.
3: Do you like to be called Triple E, Emmanuel, Manny?
4: Either three is fine.
3: Which, yeah, what's your preference?
4: My friends call me Manny, but...
0: All right, Manny. Then Triple E, like here that. We go.
3: What's up, Manny?
0: What's up, Triple E? Nah, just kidding. Hey, you're doing great. By the way, do you need like a smoke break or something to eat? Go to the bathroom?
3: You've been here for like 5 hours, 6 hours.
0: Do you need a catheter in there or something?
4: Nah,
0: yeah, everything
4: I'm
0: okay?
4: Fine.
0: How about I bring you a busty woman in there to feed you wine and cheese? Would you be up for that?
4: Well, I wouldn't turn that down.
0: That's what I figured. All right. So before Triple E, you make your first gut feelings ever. Ross, explain how we did last week.
3: Last week, Matthew, you said the winner of the AL West will be at 84 wins or fewer.
0: I am ready to extend that conversation today.
3: You also, I thought this was looking horrible for you. This is looking pretty good. You said the Astros are going to go 6-4 on their 10-game road trip.
0: Yes. And so far they are 1-2, 4-2, 5-2.
3: Damn.
0: You're looking,
3: you undersold it.
0: That's
3: I was like,
0: red.
3: There's no way in hell they're going 6-4 because they had already lost.
0: They lost one. I was already down one. Yeah. So they're 5-2. And I need one more win in the next three. Oh, that's golden.
3: Yeah, the Knicks over the Cavs in 5.
0: That was close.
3: I was worse. I had the Knicks in 6.
0: It's my phone. Sorry.
3: That's another
0: that's
3: one for
0: dollar.
3: The jar.
0: Yeah.
3: Goodness.
0: I didn't say that.
3: Okay, go ahead. All right. You have, I have the Astros. I said they would lose the Minneapolis series, but win in Chicago. Win the Chicago series.
0: It's a win.
3: That's
0: all
3: a dub.
0: The way through. Yeah. Congratulations.
3: I said the Thunder will still win the Western Conference, but I think this is before Jalen Williams went down again. Thunder 4.5-point favorites. It's 2-2. We'll see.
0: Now that you're a doctor or play one on the radio, but is the hamstring the cruelest injury in sports?
3: Probably the Achilles, but I know what you mean. Like the way that it comes back and comes back.
0: Yeah, because really, if you get an Achilles tear, which has happened, it's a long road to recovery, but you do get a chance to come back. These hamstrings, Jalen Williams has been nursing this thing for over a year now, it feels like.
3: I don't know if they're rushing him or if it's just soft tissue and they're trying to push it. He got hurt again.
0: That could be part of it. He's trying to push.
3: Yeah. So we'll see what happens there, but I still had the Thunder there. Why did I say this? The Rockets do not win the West for the next 7 years. I mean, feels accurate.
0: You know what? Can you erase that just for mental health's sake?
3: No.
0: All right.
3: We'll check it in 7 years. Here we go, baby. This is a big one.
0: Oh, you're so proud of this,
3: Jake
0: whatever it is.
3: Myers home run in the next week. They
0: God.
3: Doubted.
0: Oh, my
3: they
0: God.
3: They said it wouldn't happen.
0: Oh, my
3: happen.
0: God. That's terrible.
3: Jake Myers goes yard in Chicago. Suck it, haters.
0: Good for you.
3: Jake Myers fan club, stand up. I said over 9.5 wins for the Texans because that's the win total. And I also said this is before he got hurt. This is before he got scratched with shoulder inflammation. I said Lance McCullers Jr. does not finish the season with the Astros. Either on the IL or not on the 40-man.
0: All right.
3: Sorry. Sorry, it was my gut feeling.
0: Okay. So now, Triple E, you know what's in... Oh, how did Jonathan do?
3: Jonathan said the Cavs will win game one.
0: Steerick.
3: And then he said, give me a call for this one too, Matt. San Antonio 2-0 heading home.
0: Yeah!
3: So 0-2. And, yeah, I don't have a tab for Triple E. This is your first gut feeling?
0: Manny,
4: I believe so.
0: You're losing your gut feeling virginity on this one. All right. All right. What, you are allowed 1, 4, 5. We don't just keep rambling at the mountain. Matter of fact, take
3: many
0: your time.
3: As you like.
0: Take your time.
4: First, the city will win game 5 tonight. Or it's game 5 tonight, right?
3: Oklahoma City?
4: Yeah, Oklahoma City.
0: You're an OKC fan, correct?
4: Yes, I am.
3: What?
0: Is that because you're from Oklahoma? Why?
4: Yeah, I'm a LeBron fan, but yeah, I'm rooting for the, yeah, you know.
0: Slow down.
3: Pump the brakes.
0: You're moving too fast. Where are you from?
4: I'm from Tulsa.
0: Okay, that's acceptable.
4: Your
0: generation follows LeBron no matter where he goes, so I can kind of get that. But you are through and through Oklahoma. Have you always been an OKC fan?
4: Nah.
0: Oh, you just jumped on late when they were good.
4: I've been a LeBron fan. I just told
3: he's a LeBron fan.
4: And then when he's out, followed everywhere he went, which has been often lately.
0: So when the Lakers play the Thunder, who are you rooting for?
4: Oh, I was rooting for the Thunder. Yeah.
0: The psychology of a young man. All right, what else you got?
4: The Texans will win their first AFC title game this year.
0: Whoa. They're going to the Super Bowl.
4: I'm putting it out. I'm putting it out there. Yes.
0: Lordy, lordy, lordy.
3: I like this.
0: You are coming firing in brimstone.
3: Super Bowl, baby. Woo!
4: And lastly, the Astros will win the AL West division.
0: And the Astros win the AL West. Wow.
4: Yeah.
0: Guns blazing. I like this. Are you sniffing glue back there?
4: You guys can see me.
0: He's a little punch
4: nothing.
0: Drunk.
4: I'm doing that.
0: Yeah, seriously.
3: He's been up here for a while.
0: You've been on the board for 5 hours and 38 minutes.
3: He's been hanging out with Dan and Cole too much.
0: Wow. You're Triple E. Your first time ever on
3: Love It.
0: Gut Feelings, and you did not mince words, my friend.
3: I like this. I like it a lot.
0: All right, here we go with me. And then we're going to go phones.
4: Yeah.
0: Number one, I am putting my name on it. It will only take 84 wins to win the American League West. No one's winning more than 84. So I'm doubling down on my previous gut feeling.
3: Okay. Fine.
0: Are you gritting your teeth over there?
3: Nope. What?
0: Okay.
3: I'm good. How are you?
0: I'm fine. I'm worried about your dental.
3: Putting your name on it.
0: Put your name on it.
3: 84 wins or fewer. So this goes in the No Sure Wrongs file.
0: It's fine.
3: It's going into the file, folks.
0: This next one will not be in that. Lance McCullers does not throw again for the Astros.
3: Oy vey. I hate you.
0: Am I wrong?
3: I don't think so.
0: Okay. But you just hate me in general? That's fine. I can live with that.
3: That hurts.
0: And number three, this is a very small one.
3: Okay.
0: The College Football Committee will not expand any more than where it is when they meet here in the next week.
3: Does
0: or
3: not
0: so.
3: Expand past 12
0: this year. There will be. I think 16's coming. Sadly, I hope 24 never comes.
3: Okay.
0: But we will play for the foreseeable future, meaning this year, next year, under a 12-team format.
3: Okay. I can buy that.
0: That's all I got.
3: All right.
0: What you got?
3: Next time out. Tatsuya Imai.
0: Yes.
3: Does not have a quality start. Just a gut feeling. I don't know. It feels up and down.
0: Because his career's been up and down so far as an Astro. I get it. Okay, that's fine.
3: He was still mostly working with two pitches.
0: Was he out of the stretch the whole time, too?
3: You saying that? I think maybe you're right.
0: Somebody back me up on that. Was Imai out of the stretch the whole time last night? I should pay more attention to stuff like that.
3: Yeah, I guess I should have.
0: But I think he was.
3: Every time I'm picturing him, he's in the stretch.
0: Yeah.
3: So maybe he did.
0: Okay, continue.
3: Okay.
0: I'm not wavering. Oklahoma City still wins the series.
4: There you go, Matt.
0: That's because
3: I said OKC in 5.
4: Yeah.
3: Then the injury started.
0: By the way, SGA is becoming a flop machine. It has been. And I love that the San Antonio fans are screaming flopper every time.
3: It's going to be the flop Olympics with him and Brunson in the finals.
0: Lordy. By the way, can I say I'm kind of tired of New York celebrity fan just jonesing in on every photo during every possible time.
3: Ben Stiller?
0: Yeah, I mean,
3: Ben Stiller is a legit Knicks fan.
0: And Spike Lee, but there's so many new
3: Spike Lee's been there.
0: First of all, Tracy Morgan to me is hilarious.
3: That lady from SVU, she's been in a lot of games.
0: Oh, Marissa Hargitay?
3: Tina Fey.
0: I mean, they're just Knicks fans, Matt.
5: But, man, they're just, they're like celebrating like they're in the huddle with them. It's a little much.
0: They're happy.
5: People outside of New York don't care about the Knicks. It's not America's team. We never will be. We don't have an America's team in basketball.
0: Do we?
5: I don't know.
0: I'll argue, but I don't think we do.
5: I don't know.
0: The Warriors for a while, maybe?
5: Ooh.
0: The Lakers?
5: Draymond Green with Team America? I don't know about that.
0: The Lakers? Have you seen the Warriors fans when they come to Houston?
5: Sadly, yes.
0: Okay, and where are we? We're in Houston, Texas.
5: Yeah, but those are Steph Curry fans.
0: Yeah, that's what I'm saying. I mean, that counts.
5: Steph Curry wears Hornets gear. They'd be rooting for the Hornets.
0: All right, anything else from you?
5: I'll stick with OKC. I reserve the right to recalibrate in 7. Because of the injuries.
0: Not much time left.
5: New information has come to light.
0: Jalen Williams, God, he just cannot stay healthy.
5: No.
0: All right. Now, look at our list of people here. We got EZ first.
5: Yes.
0: Tom in downtown, good friend of the show. James in Garden Oaks is back with us from 66 WFAN, New York sports leader. And then Brad. And anybody else wants to get in front of Brad? 713-212-5790. 713-212-5790. 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
8: All right, really slow around this wreck. I'm going to give you an alternate. Highway 99 eastbound at FM 2920. Only one lane gets through. So traffic is backed up now to Glenlock Forest Drive, and it's about 20 minutes worth of backup. Take Highway 249. They're going to be there a while. Highway 146 northbound at Choate Road. We have road work. Only two lanes get through. I'm Christina Cruz in the 24-hour traffic center.
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0: Let's get to the gut feelings on 790. We'll start. No, you don't play music. We'll just go right to it. Let's go to EZ. EZ, what's in your gut this week, my friend?
24: Sir, I have four of them. Number one,
0: wow.
24: Tatsui Imai will have 3 quality starts within the next 30 days. Number two, the Astros will be in first place within the next 30 days.
0: Wow.
24: Number three, Gary will have 3 more bad calls.
0: Three?
24: Within the next 30 days.
0: He'll have at least 4 bad calls.
25: Hey, great show as always, guys. And Matt, why do you always hate everybody? No, I just hate you, Gary.
0: Go continue on, EZ. Go ahead.
24: The last one is, I was looking up no-hitters, and a friend of the show was Mike Fiers, and he had a no-hitter. And we'll forget about him after 30 days, and I'll hang up and listen. Hey, Triple E, you're doing a great job, sir.
0: There you go, Triple E. You got some love in the morning.
4: I appreciate that, Easy.
0: Yeah, Easy. He thinks you did a terrible job on the first show. He's doing much better on the second show. You know, I almost did the 10th inning for the Mike Fiers game. Oh, no, but you didn't. I didn't do it. So
3: It was Biff Bonders.
0: It was Biff Bonders that did it. And the reason why is because a young Cameron Thomas wanted to go see J. Cole. And so I chaperoned his boys. That was, he's 20. How old's Cam? Why? I guess, yeah, we didn't trust him to drive to the Woodlands. I guess is the reason why. He was still in his car, but yeah. So I almost was a part of another one.
3: I did the Fromber one against the Guardians in 23.
0: So how many you got on your list? How many 10th
3: just inning? That one. Okay. I think that's the only one.
0: All right.
3: No, I was
0: combined
3: part of the playoff. No,
0: I think
3: that was Gordy and Connor. I think.
0: Hmm.
3: I was on that series, but I think just for the home games.
0: Okay. Got you. All right. Let's. Good job, EZ. Appreciate that. And yeah, Brad's. I mean, Gary's going to call over with a lot more worse calls in the next 30 days for sure. He's always welcome to call. Just has to know that he's going to take the L. Let's go to Tom in downtown. Tom, you're on 790. Tom, what's in your gut this week?
26: Glad to hear from you all again. I've got 3. LeBron James will re-sign with L.A. Lakers in the offseason.
0: I think I did that one a couple weeks ago, didn't I? Not? I think I got him going back to that. That sounds, that's a sage one. Go on.
26: Yeah. Tyre Eason will land with the Brooklyn Nets.
0: Tari Eason, a Brooklyn Net?
3: Now, why would you go to the Nets on that? I'm curious on that one.
26: I think he's going to chase the bag. And they have the most money in free agency.
0: Okay. Now, the Rockets can match, but then again, you got to worry about aprons and whatnot. But that's, you know what, you put it out there. Let me tell you, if that hits, you need to call and give yourself a major high five on that one, because that's just a rando team.
26: Yeah, well, I have a feeling he's just going to chase the bag, because he kind of messed himself up this season and didn't earn a big deal, so I think he's going to take what he can get.
0: Gotcha.
26: And the final one is, after the next labor stoppage, the MLB will institute the safety bag at first base.
0: That's an interesting one. You have made us ponder, Tom, on a variety of things. Thanks for the phone call. The safety bag. I guess you might as well. Are people getting hurt on it?
25: Not really.
0: No. Well, you know what we have noticed in baseball is we've seen that the number of people sliding into first is dramatically reduced.
3: Mm-hmm.
0: There's no number on it, but when I watch games all the time, I don't see anybody doing it anymore.
3: So people getting hurt.
0: Who was the Astro that was always sliding into first? Was it Myers that was doing a lot of that?
3: Maybe.
0: Or was it somebody else?
3: I don't know. That doesn't really ring. I guess Sling rings a slight bell for me, but nobody's coming to mind.
0: Okay. Double bag would work for me.
3: I got no problem with it. Who cares?
0: By the way, I did want to get some clarification on the Cam Smith play on the ball that was dropped by the first baseman or on the pitcher on the bad throw. As long as you make a legitimate attempt towards first base, you can slide. You can go outside of the lines to get to first base, like mm-hmm. he got to yeah. yesterday. So, and that, by the way, is a judgment call. It is not a call. Mm-hmm. Now, he was on the right side of the bag, which helps. If he was on the left and the pitcher was trying to throw towards the line, that line is technically for the fielders. He would have been called out on interference. But since he was right of the bag, he was able to go west for a little bit and then get back to the first base bag. So not that it mattered, but because the Astros were kicking their ass, but
3: yeah,
0: it was just for purposes. All right, are we going to line three? Can we go to line three with a special jingle? We cannot.
3: Oh, no, I didn't.
0: No, no jingle.
3: I don't know where that is.
0: All right, oh, well. James, you're on the Fan, 1153. James, good morning to you.
1: Hey, well, thank you, Governor Thomasman, for taking my call, fellas. Shout out to everybody else, RV, and the guy you got over there taking the calls, Triple E. Listen, I got four quick ones. Number one, it's evident, you know, the Astros are still the best of all of the worst in that AL West. So it doesn't matter what the number is, the Astros are going to win. And I had my Yankees at 94. Maybe I might have to lower it a little because they're kind of like messing up a little, but they should still win that division outright. And then when we talk about LeBron, ain't no way he's going anywhere else but staying in Los Angeles. That's his second home. If the Cavaliers were any good, maybe I could see him going back home, but that ain't happening. And then I don't know if you remember, Matt, but I predicted the Pistons and the Spurs initially because that was a juicy pick to be in the finals. But ever since my Nick rose from the pits of hell, wherever they were for a long time, I'm rooting for my Knicks, and I'm looking to put down a little bit of money. I won't go overboard, but I'll put a little bit of money that the Knicks will win in six. It's Knick time. So whoever's the haters, I don't care if they're near and far, Jalen Brunson can't be denied. He's going to finish it off for a generation of people that were waiting for the Knicks to win. When Bernard King played and everybody, bless his heart, this man could do it. And he got a contingent of people to help him. And that coach, Mike Brown, deserves a lot of accolades too because he's brought the Knicks into believing they can win. And I know if they play OKC, they can't win. But I'm rooting for the Spurs. Thank you for taking my call, Matt.
0: Thank you.
1: I'm out.
0: All right, see you later.
3: It's a flop off. Jalen Brunson and Shai Gilgeous-Alexander in the finals.
0: I'm not ready to make a prediction on who's going to win the finals. I mean, I still think Oklahoma City is a better team, but
4: yeah.
0: The way that
3: I think whoever comes out of the West will win it. But the Knicks have.
0: The Knicks are playing. They've won 11 straight or 11 in a row.
3: They've been knocking down everything.
0: All right. Let's get one more in before the top of the hour. Brian. No, we can't go to Brian. No. Brian in Pearland. What's in your gut?
2: Ouch. That hurts.
0: No, you're going to you. We went to you first.
2: I know, but you're mixing me up with Brad. I mean, that's.
0: Your names both start with B. Come on.
2: I got you.
0: And BR.
2: No, I. I think when the Astros return home, I think Josh Hader will rejoin the club. They said, I guess he maybe only has two appearances left, so I think he'll get in one more. And then when they come home to play the Brewers this weekend, you will see Josh Hader be reactivated at some point this weekend. I think in the next 2 weeks, you will see Kevin Biggio get called up. He's playing better, and God knows Zach Cole is struggling right now, and Biggio can play the outfield. And I think when Yiner Diaz gets back, I don't think he will be the clear-cut number one catcher. I think Christian Vasquez has proven his worth, especially with these younger pitchers and getting them where they need to go. I think it will be a true platoon, and you'll see Christian Vasquez probably 3 days a week or three games in a seven-day period.
0: Yeah, I was asked that exact question. Thank you, Brian, for the phone call. There's no way that Christian Vasquez has not earned more playing time. 6 days a week is a bit much. But if Yiner Diaz has more pop, although Vasquez has been playing, I mean, you could not be asking for any more out of Christian Vasquez than you have gotten from him, right?
3: A better challenge record. But other
0: okay,
3: than that,
0: but other than that, I mean, yeah.
3: I mean, it matters for the catchers.
0: It does. But again, the Astros are doing a pretty good job, generally speaking, overall.
3: Mm-hmm.
0: All right, 11:57 on Sports Talk 7N. We have the news at noon coming up. We have a little bit of an audio tribute to the no-no from yesterday. And we have your phone calls at 713-212-5790. And Joe Espada will be calling us in 33 minutes here on Sports Talk 790.
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20: The Jeeps. Long
0: set, 2-2. And that's a ground ball right at the second baseman, Allen. A second for one. Pena to first. That's two. Score at 4-6-3. A double play. Peterson goes to third. Two out.

Here's a 2-1. And that's club pretty deep to left center. Myers is racing over, and he runs it down on the warning track. Absolutely pounded by Jansen, but Jake Myers up to the task. 1-1. That's hit the other way underground, and it's stopped by Paredes. Went down to both knees, gets up, throws to first side, retired. Tetsuya Amai, a season-high 6 innings, no runs or hits, as he has retired the last 8 in a row.

0: first pitch to Foskey, who has popped up. At the rim of the dirt, at the shortstop position, there's Jeremy Pena, puts it away with two hands. And we've got something brewing in Arlington. We'll go to the eighth inning. Astros lead 9-0.
1: 2-2. And that's hit softly. And Matthews out to make the catch in shallow right center. A little floater. And Peterson's the first out of the bottom of the ninth. One broken bat, ground ball, softly hit left side, coming in Shoemaker. Fields guns the first just in time to get Osuna, and the Rangers are down to their final out, still without a hit.
0: That bat in about five pieces.
2: When you get home, you call me on the phone and tell me how much you care.
1: Santa the 1-2 to Nimmo.
3: Strike three, call on the outside corner, and the Astros have thrown a no-hitter.
1: But first a challenge, the call is going to stand, and the Astros are going to complete the 18th no-hitter in Astros history.
4: A damn challenge just from ruining the final call of a no-hitter.
5: Yeah, I never thought about that.
4: I mean, I don't blame the Ranger hitter
5: for doing
4: it.
5: Might as well change, yeah. Challenge.
4: You got two. You might as well use it.
5: Yes.
4: No for the Astros. And by the way, Joe Espada in 25 minutes. Astros got to keep the orange jerseys on. They haven't lost since they put them on.
5: Okay.
4: They wore all three in Chicago, one yesterday in Arlington.
5: Sure, why not?
4: Hey, I can live with some superstitions. Not every one of them, but I'll live with that one.
5: That's not why they're winning.
4: It'll be all right. Maybe they feel good in them.
5: I guess.
4: Maybe they're

0: behind home plate.
1: They're kind of sunken a little bit.
0: Yeah, I think it's an interesting perspective on that.
1: I mean, you're looking at feet. I mean, if you're a feet guy, that's fine. Well, I think it looks terrible to me. Those little sunken in. Well, it gives you a chance to move around a little bit. I mean, you get the food literally right behind it. Not that, you know, it's a big torturesome run to get the food in the.
0: I mean, what if there's like a big play out in right field? Can you even see it?
1: I want to sit in there and then I'll judge for myself.
0: Okay.
1: We need to go. I have not been. Have you?
0: Okay.
1: You've been before?
0: Mm-hmm. Would you?
1: I was there for the 23 series.
0: Yeah. What'd you think of it?
1: I mean, it's just a ballpark. It's kind of soulless.
0: There are new ballparks in baseball that are soulless.
1: Yeah.
0: Miller Park, what they call it, something else is an insurance game. Milwaukee.
1: It's not one of my favorites.
0: Soulless.
1: I liked Target Field better.
0: Oh, yeah. Outdoors.
1: Target Field was nice.
0: Yeah.
1: It was small. It's on a small plot of land.
0: Smallest plot of land in baseball.
1: It's very small, but it's like cozy. Feels like baseball.
0: Yeah.
1: And then you have the artificial turf. And then now I know I'm just being, you know, spoiled press member, but the press box is super high. It's like you're in Astrodome skyboxes.
0: In Arlington.
1: Yes.
0: Yeah.
1: So it's not a good area to be in. And
0: like Chase Field in Phoenix, soulless.
1: The outside is terrible looking. It looks just like a...
0: Looks like Arlington.
1: It looks like a temporary shed, the building. Yeah. And then when you get in there, it's nice and new, but it just feels soulless. It's fine. It's a ballpark to me.
0: It is funny.
1: A million places other better than that.
0: Baseball has soulful stadiums. Mm. In the NBA, there are very few soulful arenas. We're all about the same.
1: Crypto? MSG?
0: More for the celebrities, honestly. Yeah. MSG because it's old.
1: Mm-hmm.
0: But the TD Waterhouse Garden where the Celtics play has no soul. It's got a good basketball team.
1: Well, the Astros were in Wrigley over the weekend. Wrigley's got a soul.
0: That's what I'm saying. Baseball's got some soulful places.
1: Yeah.
0: And usually soulful means old with history.
1: Yeah.
0: Let's get to it. 12:08, the news at noon. Boom, boom, boom,
1: boom, boom, boom, boom. Gotta get the news.
0: Well, Matthew, I'm glad you asked for the news at noon. How about them streaking Strohs?
1: 4 in a row, 9-0 win yesterday, the 18th. Overall, no-hitter in franchise history, 17th in the regular season. Tatsuya Imai, 6 innings of hitless ball. Now, of course, he did have some issues with some walks. He racked up the pitch count to 97. 4 walks issued, only 2 strikeouts, only 6 swings and misses in the game. But still, no hits. Same thing for Steven Okert. And then Alin Bersenta. 6 outs of no-hit ball in his major league debut. With a strikeout. 5 walks issued the whole game for the Strohs. Got the no-hitter.
0: Do we play Chris's music when bringing up Santa's name? Or is that low-hanging fruit?
1: It feels like low-hanging fruit.
0: So we should do it.
1: But I guess we can make... It's Christmas in May. For the Houston Astros.
0: What?
1: Alin Bersenta.
0: All right, Triple E, you jump on this too. What holiday last name, if you were forced to have one, would you want to be called? I'm going to give you some options.
2: Okay.
0: Santa. Claus. Christmas.
1: Saint Nick.
0: Last names.
1: Oh.
0: Wonderland.
1: Ross Wonderland.
0: Ross Wonderland.
1: I don't know.
0: This is a bad idea. I thought it was good for a minute.
1: Yeah, I'm sorry.
0: Let me eject out of this quickly.
1: Apologize.
0: I'm sorry.
1: Friday, Mr. Claus.
0: Friday, 11:30.
1: Gosh.
0: Oh, Kringle. You can go Kringle. Matt Kringle.
1: Matt Kringle works. It sounds like a news anchor.
0: Good evening, friends. Matt Kringle on the News Center 7 update desk.
1: Yeah, I like that.
0: Got Matt Kringle on the scene.
1: Hey, if y'all want to try to find me during the NBA season, my alias now is Matt Kringle.
0: It works.
1: Thank you.
0: I think it works.
1: So it wasn't nearly as bad of an idea as I thought it was originally.
0: It worked for the Astros, winning game one of the 4-game set. They also swept over the weekend against the Chicago Cubs, climbing back towards 500, Matthew. 7 games under, but only 3.5 games out of the AL West, but also still in 4th place. Feels like there's a but to every good thing we can go to, but nothing bad about winning 4 in a row.
1: There is 0, especially where we were, I don't know,

0: 10 days ago?
1: Yes.
0: Much encouraged. Today, Astros in action, 7:05 first pitch. I will be on your Astros on Deck program at 6 o'clock. It'll be Jason Alexander versus Jack Leiter. How we feeling?
1: I was looking at the odds. I went to about 10 different websites yesterday. Everybody, you know, they're like, hey, this is what I think. This is what I feel. Everybody had the Rangers winning yesterday.
0: Yeah.
1: Everybody did.
0: Mm-hmm.
1: And what happened?
0: Astros dub.
1: You got a no-no.
0: What else you got going on?
1: Elsewhere, we have NBA action. The Cleveland Cavaliers dropped a 1-2-3 Cancun last night at home in Cleveland.
0: I thought you didn't choke up over the Cavaliers.
1: 130-93, New York Knicks thrash the Cavaliers. Donovan Mitchell had 31 points, but everyone else threw up a dud, including James Harden, 0-for-6 from 3, shot just 17.9% from 3 in the series. 12 points for him, 5 turnovers, just a couple of assists. And on the flip side, you just had an onslaught of New York Knicks scoring all over the place and destroying the Cleveland Cavaliers, who got swept. Now 11 wins in a row for the New York Knicks. Do you give them a chance against whoever comes out of the West?
0: I absolutely give them a chance. They're playing well. By the way, I think I'm going to steal somebody's stat that I cannot give credit to.
1: Okay.
0: I want to say, and please, if I'm wrong, hit me. First time in NBA history that a team has scored 130 points in a game that no one scored more than 20. There is nobody.
1: I'll take your word for that. I mean, that's
0: 19 for Karl Anthony Towns,
1: mm-hmm.
0: Brunson 15, Bridges 15, Anunoby 17, McBride 11. Yeah, nobody had more than 19 points in the game. 16 for Landry Shamet. But Landry Shamet, well, just a guy elsewhere. He has been a three-point assassin. And by the way, Jose Alvarado, who I'd have loved to have as a Rocket,
1: mm-hmm.
0: even gave you 10 minutes of quality play last night. Knicks are serious. They're really, really good. I don't know if they're going to win the series, but it's going to be a series.
1: Game 5. Pivotal. Some calling it a must-win game.
0: Who's calling it a must-win game?
1: I'm sure I want names.
0: You know somebody's calling Game 5 a must-win game.
1: All right.
0: Spurs Thunder. Thunder, 4.5-point favorites tonight against San Antonio. 7:30 tip on NBC.
1: And, oh, Brad, we're going to go to you next with the gut feelings.
0: Oh, man, that's a shame.
1: Brad, we're going to go. Oh, dang. No.
0: All right, 713-212.
1: I'm going to cry. Well, I'm going to take this whole break to cry.
0: You're fine. 713-212-5790. 713-212-5790. Joe is spotted coming up in 15 minutes. A little Rocket rumor chatter. Can we get to that before we get to Joe?
1: I would love to.
0: Let's do that next here after we tell you about Sethi's Fine Jewelry. S-E-T-H-I. Sethi's. That's Natish Sethi and his fine team over at Sethi's Fine Jewelry. They're not open today. Oh, they are. It's Tuesday because Mondays are usually closed. They're open Tuesday through Saturday between the hours of 10 o'clock until 6. So go by and see them and maybe break bread, say, how you doing? How you feeling? And Sethi's going to be like, yeah, I'm feeling great. Had a great Mother's Day, great Memorial Day outlook. And now there's a lot of you that have got graduations that have either come and gone or upcoming in the next handful of days. 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
4: It's a major accident causing some major slowdowns out in Tomball. Highway 99 eastbound at FM 2920. Only one left lane gets through and traffic is backed up solid to Glenlock Forest Drive. It's about a 20-minute backup. Take Highway 249. There's also road work a couple of spots. 146 northbound at Choate Road on the east part of town and the East X Freeway northbound at Cavalcade. I'm Christina Cruz in the 24-hour traffic center.
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0: I'm only getting this third hand, and that's, you know, because I'm cheap. Well, not about everything, but cheap about some things. I'm not going to pay for a lot of pay read services. I do The Athletic because I like those guys. They do a good job. They do stuff beyond the tabloidish stuff. But Mark Stein, generally speaking, is connected. He's got 1.5 million followers. Good gracious.
1: And he does pretty good.
0: That's really good. Does a Substack, which is a pay read service, and I'm not going to get in part of that, but the Rockets aggregators do it. The Celtics, I just saw on the For You tab, have done it here. According to the Steinline, which is Mark Stein, the Rockets have the assets to put together a deal centered around either KD or Şengün with future first attached for Jaylen Brown. Jaylen Brown played really, really well this year in the absence of Jason Tatum. In fact, was getting some MVP consideration early in the year.
1: Yes, he was.
0: Did he fall off the map, or did things struggle a little bit?
1: Jason Tatum came back, and I feel like, also, a lot of other guys had great seasons and won more games. But where did he finish? He probably finished top five.
0: And he also had a good collective group around him. Peyton Pritchard really became a great perimeter threat for them.
1: Peyton Pritchard. Mm-hmm. He finished sixth, actually.
0: Yeah, wow. I think he kind of fizzled toward
1: SGA,
0: the end.
1: SGA, Jokic, Wimby, Doncic, Cade Cunningham, Jaylen Brown. That's pretty good.
0: That's all great stars. All great stars.
1: Yeah. 29 points a game. 7 rebounds, 5 assists. Ooh, 3.6 turnovers. Pretty high.
0: Well.
1: Yeah, I know the ball a lot. But, yeah, he is 5-time All-Star.
0: And 29 years old.
1: 6 in the MVP.
0: Yeah, 29 years
1: he's
0: old.
1: He's good. Has and a relationship.
0: Of course he does.
1: With?
0: The current Rockets coach.
1: Ime Udoka.
0: So, it made me think, and this is just a bland statement on my part. The easy answer is run it back with a healthier squad for next season. But why did my ears perk up? Can your ears perk? Yeah, right?
1: Yes.
0: Ears perk.
1: Sure, why not?
0: I like hearing that Jaylen Brown is in conversation. I like rumors that involve Giannis, although really most of the Giannis rumors I've heard are to Eastern Conference teams. I like rumors that say if Donovan Mitchell doesn't want to stay in Cleveland and they're going to blow it up, that you can bring Donovan Mitchell here. And again, that's more just somebody going to put 140 characters on a Twitter account. But this is Mark Stein doing the stuff on Jaylen Brown. Now, other teams will be obviously interested in Jaylen Brown, not just the Rockets. Why did my mind on this change in such a short period of time? Is it because I'm watching these excellent basketball teams, knowing that you got to really make a big splash in order to get into the upper echelon of the West? Because I think Oklahoma City and San Antonio are insatiably awesome right now.
1: I don't know. Also,
0: read into my mind, please.
1: The track record of shooting not as good as I thought. With Jaylen Brown, career 35.8% three-point shooter. It's league average. It's okay. Not a sharp shooter.
0: To me, he's just a scorer.
1: Yeah, he's a scorer, creator, great defender as well. So that also fits here in Houston. I mean, as I said, 5-time All-Star. Apparently, the Portland Trail Blazers and the Atlanta Hawks are the other teams, according to Mark Stein, who are interested in Jaylen Brown's services. I think it's a good name. I think it's a sexy name. I think, as you said, running it back, maybe, could work. I mean, you've seen a bunch of injuries in this Western Conference final where Jalen Williams has gone down. A couple of Spurs players have come down, but come back.
0: Yeah.
1: So if you could be healthy, if you could be the healthy team, which is any year, could they compete with these other teams? Maybe. You need the internal growth. You need Alpi to get better. You need Amin Thompson to get better. You need Jabari Smith Jr. I mean, are you retaining Tari Eason? We'll see. And then you need Fred. No guarantee that Fred VanVleet and Steven Adams coming off of major injuries and going further into their 30s are going to come back and be great.
0: Yeah. I get it. Real quick before we get to Joe Espada, Paul's with us on 790. Hello, Paul.
2: Hey, what's going on, guys? I got a question for you. I was watching the post game last night on Space City. Todd Kallis was wearing a T-shirt. Do we know if he got a champagne shower from Blummer, or what was the deal on that? Y'all have any idea?
0: Honestly, Paul, Todd does not give me updates on what he's wearing. I have no possible answer for you. I mean, I'm assuming he wore a sports coat with that T-shirt. I know you're talking about.
2: No.
0: On the post game, he was just in a T-shirt. Yeah, I don't know.
2: Yeah. Okay, I thought that was strange. You know, normally he wears like a little polo shirt or something during the broadcast. But yeah, he just had a T-shirt on, very dressed down. So I figured.
0: Why don't you know this, Matt?
2: Gave him a champagne shower.
0: No, he was in the booth. How could he get a champagne shower? He was in the booth.
2: Well, you know, you can sneak stuff in the booth.
0: Okay, Paul.
1: I don't think he snuck champagne in there.
0: And then I think, Paul, you've been at a champagne
1: poured it
0: shower.
1: All over himself.
0: Or maybe you had the champagne of beers. Who knows?
1: I don't know.
0: On that note, we will go to Joe. Maybe Joe Spahn's going to update on Todd Callis' apparel.
1: I guess he could.
0: 1226. It is Sports Talk 790, 713-212-5790. 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

0: 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This song is good.
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0: 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Every Tuesday at 12:30, we spend 10 quality minutes with the manager of the Houston Astros, Joe Espada, joining us from Arlington. All right, Skip, let's put this in perspective here. You've been in baseball all your life. I have watched baseball all my life. I've never took an at-bat, never swung a pitch. Doesn't even matter. That was the most improbable no-hitter that you will ever manage in your entire life. And do not lie to me and say, oh, we were expecting that one. That was crazy last night.
2: No. I'm not going to lie to you, man. I didn't see that coming. That's for sure. You know, the way the game started, I did not see the ending being a no-hitter. Did not think, you know, winning is always an expectation, and we prepare ourselves to win the game. But the way the game started, being a combined no-hitter to be the outcome of that game, something that I did not see coming.
0: The most encouraging thing, Imai gets in a lot of control problems in the first. Inducing double plays are a pitcher's best friend. You had Framber Valdez do it for so many years in this town, and for Imai to do that really was a turning point for him as an Astro. Would you not agree?
2: Yeah, 100%. The sinker twice. That ground ball on Nemo first inning. His fastball was a very effective pitch. He got a ton of ground balls. He wasn't getting a ton of swing and miss. Did not get a ton of strikeouts. And our defense was game-changing throughout that game. Throughout the week. I think even in Chicago, we played really good defense behind our starting pitchers. Imai, that first inning, then he settled, you know, continued to battle through that game, and then, you know, gave us six strong innings, passed the baton to Oakland, and Oakland to Santa, and the story is what you saw, man, and a great team effort win last night for the Astros.
0: When you decided to go to Santa, I know you wanted to put him, I'm assuming, in a low leverage situation at some point because he wants to get his feet wet. You did just the opposite. Yeah. What is the protocol? Because you've been around a lot of these no hitters. What is the protocol about talking things out, putting guys in, especially if you're doing it in the combined variety?
2: Yeah, so going into the game, and I, you know, I told Santa just continue to stay ready. I'm going through our bullpen. Throughout, you know, the series in Chicago, going into the series, I told Santa he needs to be ready because, you know, at some point I'm going to call on his name. And you know, if you really look at the run differential in that game, it was a low leverage spot, but the stage that we were in, the moment, the no hitter, this kid going to be a game in front of his family. In Arlington, you know, there was a lot of
3: other things that, you know, I needed to consider, but I trust this kid. This kid he threw the ball really well in spring training. He's been one of our best relievers in AAA, and why not now? You know, let's throw him in there and see what he's made of, and his first impression was incredible.
1: And just back to Imai for a second, just on a personal level, what was it like talking to him after the game, how he's feeling, and especially considering all the struggles he went through?
2: Yeah, he, you know, felt really good. A quality start, his first one in an Astros uniform. Actually, you know, one in the Astros uniform, I think, you know. But for me, it's the way he settled down, did not let the first inning affect the rhythm or his concentration. Continue to remind Imai to trust his defense, trust his catcher. We are walking this with him. He's not alone in this. And it takes time, right, for him to trust the process that is new to him, right? And I think yesterday is a perfect example that when we all work together, we can
3: help him, you know, get through games. And
2: yesterday was a perfect example of that.
1: Astros manager Joe Espada was here on Sports Talk 790. You mentioned Vasquez. Just tell us how huge he's been, obviously, with the bat, and then, I mean, calling another no-hitter, and just everything he's been able to provide, especially with Diaz going down.
2: Yeah, you know, we really wanted to add a veteran presence in the offseason, and Christian Vasquez was a name that I that you know I brought up a few times as an organization. We discussed a couple of names just to cover ourselves from if injury happened to Yennier Diaz, having Sally in the organization. Also, just added more depth to our catching depth, and he's been phenomenal. Just he knows his staff, he knows our program, he knows how we prepare pitchers to pitch what we, you know, our style of pitching. And he's a veteran, he's a veteran, he's a World Series champion. He's been in this fight with us before. So pitchers trust him. I trust him. So he's been great to have him around.
0: What are y'all feeding Nick Allen and Christian Walker the last handful of days? Whatever it is, can you send the recipe to me?
2: You know, Nick, one thing about Nick is that, you know, always make good swing decisions, always being able to put the barrel on the ball. You know, he can just do things that you need, especially in that bottom part of the lineup. And he catches the ball. You know, all those guys, him, Shoemate, Christian Vasquez, safety squeeze yesterday, those guys can handle the bat. And if we could create some traffic and put the ball in motion down in the bottom and create some habits for the opponents, and then the top of the order comes up with people on base, I think we could be a more dynamic offense if we do it, if we add some of these guys that could do things with the bat.
0: And it certainly made a difference, because in a game where you went 9-0, where that should have been the start, I'm forcing the Rangers to make mistakes, keeping the innings alive, it was about the pitching. So needless to say, look, you still have a long way to go. The West is easily to be approached, but you have to be feeling better today than when you and I visited last week.
2: Yeah. You know, I've seen a lot of progress and consistency in our pitching. You know, there's a good tempo to our game that when you're in the dugout, you feel like, you know, catcher, pitcher on the same page. Our offense understands what they need to do. We run in the bases aggressively. We're getting some timely hitting. I think, for example, yesterday, the first inning, you know, Peña gets on, steals second. There's a ball hit to the right side. Yordan Alvarez, sack fly. That's team baseball. And I'm starting to see that more consistent the last 10 days, right? So now is can't get complacent. We got to continue to prepare ourselves, continue to execute. But we are in a much better place now than we were at last Tuesday when you and I spoke.
1: Obviously, it looks like Yordan's feeling pretty good with the big swing yesterday. Everything okay as far as him, or how much are you monitoring him?
2: Yeah, we're going to continue to monitor Yordan. You know, yesterday, actually, you know, came in, felt pretty good. He took early BP. He swung the bat really well. He was moving around well. But I'm checking in every morning. I want to make sure that this is not a lingering thing that can get worse. So first thing when we get to the ballpark, I'm going to check up on him, and then we move forward.
0: It is nice to see that he was able to swing the bat so nicely after giving him the Sunday off. All right, one small thing, Joe, and don't get mad at me. Cam Smith's challenge rate is not good.
2: Listen, I
0: Hey, everybody else is good. I'm okay. No. And let me tell you something. I love Cam Smith. We are Team Cam Smith on this radio show. But for the love of God, Joe, he's not having a great month here.
2: Listen, we are all aware of Cam Smith challenging the last couple of weeks. You know, but something that we try to, when we go through this challenging system, we keep score off all the players, correct? So we want to make sure that we bring it up collectively. Like, you know, the last thing you want to is tell a young player, don't do this because you're not good at it. No, it's just make sure that you're aware that when you're using your challenge systems, when the ball is taking the entire box, maybe it's your posture, maybe what you're looking for the pitches that you're trying to attack. So we attack it that way. Instead of being, no, don't do it anymore. No, it's like, make sure that if your window is there, those pitches are actually strikes. So maybe we need to change our sights. Maybe we need to change the location of where we're looking to attack pitches, so you know exactly what you're challenging and not. So it's more of a correction, more of a teaching than slapping somebody in the hand and say, hey, dude, don't do that anymore. Because that's not, you don't learn that way. But we are very much aware, and trust me, Ken Smith is very much aware.
0: So you cannot charge him like $250 for a kangaroo court is basically what you're trying to tell the audience.
2: No. We just try to make sure that he knows that we could be better if, you know, maybe he changed, you know, where he's looking. Because if he's looking in that area to strike the baseball and he thinks the pitch is off or up and the ball is in the box, you know, maybe we need to change something different in the tunnel, how he's looking for pitches, because, you know, it's not exactly working the way he is. He's attacking the zone more of an we're trying to attack it more of an approach than actually just stop challenging. We don't want to do that.
0: All right, I'm going to leave with one more high note. Kaiwei Ting has, been a hero for you. You're stretching him out a little bit. How is the arm? I'm going to assume, like you do with everybody, you're working with communication, but you got six from him, and every time it feels like you have given him the ball every fifth day, at least for the over sixth day of the last week or so, he is giving you a little bit more. Where do you think, I don't care about beyond this year, where do you think he can help you the rest of the way between now and the end of the season?
2: You know, we have to see, you know, obviously once we get Hunter Brown back, you know, there is, you know, having Lance, you know, also working his way through the IL. You know, this is a fluid process here. We'll see where we at later in a couple of weeks. But right now, when it comes to Tang, really like his the way he's attacking the zone. I think I'm always looking at that 80-85 pitch mark for him. Because he needs the sweeper to sweep. He needs his sinker to do what he needs to do. So I'm always constantly looking at the shape of his pitches and making sure he's not out there for 5-10 pitches too long where one pitch can, you know, when he's tough, he's just not really doing what he's supposed to do. So he's one of those guys that you've got to really keep close eye on. But right now, as a starter, he's doing a really good job, and he'll stay there for the time being.
0: Great stuff as always, Skip. Thank you for the time. Good luck tonight and keep the streak alive. We look forward to having the game here on 790 and talking with you later in the week. Thank you for the visit as always.
2: All right, fellas. Thank you. Appreciate
0: See you later.
2: It.
0: Joe Espada with us here on Sports Talk 790. He was very nice about Joe, about Cam.
4: Yeah, they know. Look at the numbers.
0: Shut your swing up. Shut your ABS up. Is that what they say?
4: 6 wins, 9 losses challenging for Cam Smith. He's got the most challenges on the team, 15.
0: Let me tell you, if that's the worst thing going on right now with the Astros in the last 4 days, I can live with that. And it's been the only thing. I mean, everything else has been great.
4: One less run than expected, Matt. I know you like expected runs via challenge ABS metrics.
0: I live for expected runs.
4: Best on the team? Isak Paredes, 5-0. This is not going to shock you. Yordan also perfect 100%, but only one challenge.
0: Do you if I was in the batter's box, would you characterize me as someone that would do it a lot?
4: No, I don't. Yeah, probably. Oh yeah, you'd be the Jazz Chisholm.
0: I'd be too scared to do it.
4: Think so?
0: Oh, absolutely. Oh,
4: okay.
0: I don't want to face the wrath of a strike three.
4: I figured you'd be irrationally confident.
0: Because
4: that seems more your MO.
0: That's more like 10-2 here on Sports Talk 790. 12:45. Again, if you want to comment anything that Joe Espada had to say, let us know. 713-212-5790. 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
6: It's a major accident causing some major slowdowns out in Tomball. Highway 99 eastbound at FM 2920. Only one left lane gets through and traffic is backed up solid to Glenlock Forest Drive. It's about a 20-minute backup. Take Highway 249. There's also road work a couple spots. 146 northbound at Choate Road on the east part of town and the East X Freeway northbound at Cavalcade. I'm Christina Cruz in the 24-hour traffic center.
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0: As a white man, I believe I can dance to this song. Nigerian hair. How many times have I heard this song in my life?
1: At least, this is at least your third.
0: Why do you say that?
1: Because I've played it before.
0: Oh,
1: when I was a producer.
0: Oh, okay.
1: This was for somebody got a contract. And you're like, we play the same, you know, for the money, for the love of money.
0: Right.
1: Songs. So you said play something, and you liked it, actually.
0: Yeah, I do.
1: And then I played it another time, or maybe Jonathan played it another, or it might have even been like, hey, Connor McGovern or somebody.
0: Triple E, leave a note for Jonathan to play some more of this. I mean, everything.
1: Some more Lil Wayne?
0: No, I don't know about Lil Wayne, but this is not bad. You know, the best part is, Triple E, is that we get to play old school stuff, and we grade Jonathan whether he likes the songs or not. Are you an old school fan at all? Or no?
2: Of course, yeah. That's how I start the morning, a little soft yacht rock, on to like the 8-9, then we do the hip hop.
0: Emmanuel, you are my man!
2: Yeah.
1: Yacht rock, made up genre.
0: It's fine. It grinds the gears of my co-host fine. Over here.
1: It's not fine. You hate it. Fine.
0: No, I don't hate it.
1: You're a liar.
0: No, I don't hate it. You're a hater.
1: It's fine.
0: You're a hater. You're a liar. Okay, real quick, thanks again to Joe Espada for joining us and answered all the questions.
1: And we can calm Cam Smith down on the ABS challenges. He's 15. The most on the team has been Jose Altuve with 13. Then after that, it's Christian Walker with 6. He shouldn't have almost like 2.5 times.
0: And he has batted how many times in the top third in the order, by the way, this year? A handful, if any?
1: He's costing them runs.
0: Yeah, I just...
1: Just a run. It's fine.
0: It's fine. And here's the thing, folks. Cam Smith is such a good dude.
1: Yes. Very nice.
0: And the organization is a lot invested in him.
1: Mm-hmm.
0: I mean, he was the... How would you say centerpiece? Like, well, maybe... Was Prentice the centerpiece? Okay.
1: I would say you were hoping Cam Smith was going to be the crown jewel of the trip.
0: Yes, because you needed a right fielder. You were literally replacing him. You just didn't.
1: Well, yeah, he was a third baseman when he came over, but you tossed him into the fire.
0: Yep.
1: And he had an interesting, I think it was Julia Morales is interviewing like the first game in Wrigley. And she asked him if he thinks about how he could be a Cub. And he said he thinks about it all the time, which I thought was an interesting answer.
0: Now, I didn't see it. So it was in the context of, I wish I was here, or I'm ready to show these guys what the mistake they made. Or maybe a combination.
1: He said, I think about how I would be in the minors.
0: Oh.
1: So I wonder, now he didn't say like, oh, I should be in the minors, but I wonder if, because they've talked, it's been no secret. He's had some mental struggles dealing with getting thrown into the fire and, you know, his head spinning, young man who came from Florida State and a lot was asked of him. Putting it up to the major league level and getting basically no minor league experience. So maybe that is something. Maybe I'm reading too much into it, but it did feel a little bit like he's like some, maybe sometimes he thinks like, hey, maybe I could be progressing a little bit slower, but you know, he also of course then said, I'm happy to be here in Houston. I'm happy to be with the major league club.
0: Is that a tinge of hindsight on that? Because if I would have grabbed and you would, and I would have interviewed Cam Smith, March, 2025, the way he was tearing the cover off the ball. You think in his mind, he would be like, man, I don't want to go waste these ABs down in Sugarland. I'm ready to go.
1: Yeah, I'm sure it is hindsight, but I think he's going through it, obviously.
0: Yeah.
1: I mean, and Chandler Rome had a big article, you know, about how a lot of it has been a mental battle for him as well.
0: It's tough. And we all the time.
1: Oh.
0: Forget about it. We forget about that we have tough days at our office.
1: Yeah.
0: And they have tough days at our office. When you and I have a tough day in our office, we have microphones, we turn them off, we go away. Everything that he does, good or bad, is available for the world to see.
1: It's the biggest league. I mean, literally, guys come from college and they spend years in working their ways up from A-ball to double-A to triple-A to the majors. And he was just thrown in there. Because a lot of it was, of course, because of how much he showed and how great he looked like he was going to be. Just like a preternatural hitter, but it hasn't come to pass, unfortunately. So
0: and he doesn't want to be a bust. He just, you know,
1: no.
0: When you're a first round pick and you've had successful Florida State, and by the way, he isn't a bust because he did get a gold glove in his first go around, correct? Or was it finalist?
1: Finalist.
0: I mean, for playing something, for being a lifelong third baseman to, oh, by the way, go play in the right field. I mean, that's saying something.
1: Even if he doesn't hit, even hitting the way he has been, he still has value to the team because of guys don't run on him. People don't go first to third. People don't go second to home on him. Like, he saves runs.
0: And I appreciate Jeff Blum on his little go yellow light, green light, red light. He's been pretty accurate. He tells the truth on those kind of things. Yeah. So, and yeah, Cam, you do put your best arm in right field.
1: I don't know. Jake Meyer should be a red.
0: No, Jake Meyer is a green. You throw.
1: No, that must have been an error.
0: Must have been something on the wrong with the graphics
1: fan
0: department.
1: Fan club president, full in play.
0: Must be something wrong with the graphics department.
1: I'm kidding.
0: All right. Final hour of the show will feature a little bit more on the Astros. You guys want to get in? 713-212-579. We have Missing You coming up in a half an hour.
1: Wonderful.
0: We'll see how former Astros are doing. Also, the SEC coaches are meeting and the athletic directors are meeting in Florida, and they're all bitching and moaning about what they want for the college football playoff because apparently the college football playoff will be decided by the SEC.
1: Big dog gotta eat.
0: Dude, let me tell you something. Greg Sankey's testicles are huge. He knows they are.
1: He knows who they are. Yeah, well, it's not... I mean, it's easy to have...
0: That's the SEC, by the way.
1: Yeah, it's easy to have the huge testicles when you know you're the one that holds the sway.
0: You are...
1: Yeah, let's see. Let's see Brett Yormark trying to make power plays.
0: Hey, he's...
1: If he's like, nah, this is our house. Start playing his flag. Let's see.
0: I appreciate Brett coming on the show, but Brett,
1: if you were you or I are commissioner of the SEC, we'd be waving around too.
0: Greg Sankey, and you're not.
1: Mm-hmm.
0: I will tell you what they're arguing about there. We got that plus the NBA and the Rocket rumors of Jaylen Brown, again, among other names being talked about. 713-212-5790. Final hour, Matt Thomas Show with Ross. 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
0: Sports Talk 790. It is Matt. It is Ross. It's a no-hitter Tuesday. Said 8 times since Robert Ford's been the voice of the Astros. Said 18 Wild. Times in the history of the Blessed. Organization. 17 regular season, 1 postseason.
1: You know what that all says to me?
0: What does it say?
1: We're spoiled.
0: It's fun.
1: We're very spoiled. More no-hitters than multiple organizations.
0: Yeah. With some really strange people doing it, too. Verlander, you get.
1: Yes.
0: Mike Scott, you get. Uh-huh. Nolan Ryan, you get.
1: Uh-huh. Aaron Sanchez and Joe Biagini? A little bit of a surprise.
0: Ronel Blanco? A little bit off the radar.
1: Hey!
0: Hey, what?
1: Oh, Ronel Blanco.
0: Ronel Blanco.
1: Come on now. I want to say I think I did work a second one.
0: Combined no hitters?
1: Was it the Blanco one? Or?
0: Five combined no... Rossi, when I was growing up, I didn't even know they had such a thing as combined no-hitters.
1: I think
0: they had
1: I maybe five. Did work the Blanco one and the Fromber one. I can't keep track.
0: Fromber, that's right, with the no-hitter.
1: I definitely did the Fromber one. I was there, and I had to leave. Because, I was, you know, you have to come to the studio to do the show.
0: Yep.
1: Very blessed. Very lucky. No-hitters.
0: And you know what? It should get you guys in a better, and ladies too, in a better mood for Astros baseball. I mean, the last 4 days, let me tell you something. Mm-hmm. Talking to Joe Espada today, piece of cake.
1: A lot better. Hey, how about this guy who's awesome? Hey, how about that guy who threw no-hit innings?
0: And I mentioned at the very end, Kaiwei Tang, a true blessing in disguise.
1: Yeah, how about some words? Fire Dana Brown guy on Kaiwei Tang. Tatsuya Imai looking good. Mike Burrows, we're working on it. Peter Lambert, 5-3, 5-3, 1. Yeah. 5-3, not a quality start light though. By the way, I get asked almost every day now about quality start light, premium plus, and
0: you
1: all
0: know,
1: this.
0: You
1: stuff.
0: Know, what you should do. You should
1: great.
0: You should build like a
1: one of those spin wheels where you spin the wheel and it tells you what it is. You know, like when we were in school. Now the kids these days don't have those.
0: Now what I do is I embellish yours. So if you want to create the 10 layers of a start.
1: Yeah.
0: And then say this is the 10.
1: Uh-huh.
0: And it must be in the 10. I will not, like, I always say quality start, medium rare. There's no such thing as that.
1: Yeah.
0: Or quality start, zero sugar. That's not, I mean, I will continue to do that until you lay the parameters down. And if you lay the parameters down, I will adhere to your parameters.
1: There just feels like there's a lot of gray area because generally I don't give a quality start plus to 6 innings. But when they're in 6 no-hit innings, I think that qualifies.
0: Let me give you an... Okay, so 6-3 is a quality start according to the baseball
1: guy. Of course.
0: What in your mind is 4 runs over 7?
1: That's nothing.
0: Nothing? Okay.
1: It's a start.
0: Because let me put it this way. Okay, let's do the ERA. If your ERA is... If you give up 6/3, your ERA is 4.5.
1: Okay.
0: If you give up 4 runs over 7, that's 36 divided by 7. Your ERA will be 5. So, yeah, they can't do that. We can't.
1: End no. Move term. No. No. But if you do 7/3, 7 innings, 3
0: that's
1: runs.
0: That's a quality start bonus?
1: Less. It's a plus.
0: Oh, it's a plus. Okay.
1: Perfect game? Premium plus immaculate.
0: Yeah.
1: Perfect plus premium.
0: Okay, that's it. You're going to have to do a layer of 10.
1: No, I don't. You don't make the rules. I make the rules.
0: Well, but I'm going to make fun of your rules if
1: don't
0: you
1: care.
0: Don't come down with a 10 to defend
1: them. A lot of it's a judgment call.
0: Really?
1: How did it feel?
0: Quality start judgment?
1: Yeah.
0: Mm-hmm.
1: Okay. Got it. You did like 4 no-hit innings. Didn't Peter Lambert have 4 no-hit innings and then the wheels came off? It's about a feel.
0: We just killed 3 minutes on making up baseball vernacular terms.
1: Yeah, it's fine.
0: The show's 10-2.
1: You need some. You need a little bit of extra layers. Because if a perfect game and 6 runs and 3 earned runs are both a quality start, you need some layers. And I'm here to layer it for you, man.
0: Was it a no-hitter minus because there were so many walks?
1: No, it was a no-hitter by definition because there were no hits.
0: That's right. And he did, and Emi did induce some double plays. They only faced the minimum, so, I mean, it is what it is.
1: Mm-hmm.
0: 27. All right, 713-212-5.

0: Yeah, they did. Let them battle it out.
1: As I said earlier in the show today, this is a two-team race in my mind.
0: Mariners and Astros?
1: Yeah. Okay. Now, the Rangers may be saying, screw you, and the A's be like, hey, wait.
0: The A's may be saying it's a two-team race. It's us and the Mariners.
1: Yeah, I mean, but I think the A's are going to wilt.
0: We'll see.
1: First of all, they play in 109 degrees in Sacramento for 3 months, which is not fun. Second, I don't think they got enough pitching. And by the way, their closer should be still there, but now he's throwing BBs in San Diego.
0: Oh, you're talking about Mason Miller?
1: Yeah. Well,
0: they can hit. Everybody's got you got a worse run differential than everyone in the division except for the Angels.
1: I wonder what their record is. The hit numbers. I don't mean to look it up, but in a second, but how they hit out of Sacramento. Because Sacramento, that thing is a bandbox.
0: Yeah. Yeah. We can find. Thanks to OPS Plus corrects for ballparks.
1: That's why I'm Team OPS
0: Plus. I know. You love it, Matt.
1: Let me just for those of y'all playing at home, I like OPS Plus.
0: Okay.
1: I love OPS. Okay. That's my favorite.
0: Okay.
1: Wins above replacement, no interest in.
0: An 800 OPS in Colorado is different than an 800 OPS in San Diego.
1: Yes. And thus the OPS Plus corrects it.
0: There we go.
1: Yeah, RBIs don't do much for me because, again, it depends on where you're like, Jose Abreu had like his huge RBI number. Well, let's do that in heart of the order. It's gonna, you're going to have more RBI opportunities than a nine-hole hitter, put it that way. Wow,
0: look at you.
1: I know.
0: I'm going to call you Mr. Moneyball, Matty Ball.
1: Whip, I like that.
0: Good.
1: What else do I don't like?
0: I don't know.
1: Let's see. Launch angle, I don't care about.
0: Ooh, launch angle is very important.
1: I'm sure it's very important. I just don't care. Exit velo, it's fine. War.
0: Oof.
1: Oh, and the how many stars a particular catch gets. Expected catch percentage.
0: It always changes. I know.
1: They're flipping that thing all the way around.
0: And Jake, man, all you need to know is Jake Meyer's got it, baby. He's out there running down. And Tatsuya Imai said that last night. They said when I got here that the center fielder was going to catch everything, and that's what I saw.
1: That's right, baby.
0: Jake Meyer's crushing home runs, running down liners.
1: And a friend to everybody in the clubhouse.
0: Absolutely. Super nice.
1: Yes.
0: He's Nebraska nice.
1: Well, he's Nebraska strong.
0: That too.
1: Except the oblique, not necessarily.
0: Well, it's back to, he's fine. He's letting it fly, baby. Hitting home runs. Or a home run. Yeah.
1: You know what? I'd give up the slug if he stays out there. Because I need, you know what? Honestly, for me, now having Jake being like a 250 hitter I would live with, I need that glove out there. That guy can cover a lot of territory.
0: Yes, sir, he does.
1: So to me,
0: Gold Glove finalist.
1: The importance of Jake Meyers is not worrying about his OPS going up. It's about his catch percentage going up.
0: Yeah, if you have a center fielder who catches everything, you're not going to need him to. It's more your corner guys is where you want power. And well,
1: yeah.
0: You don't have to talk about that.
1: Yeah, it's not been pretty. And not that Joel Profito is going to fix that. How is the corner outfield going to be fixed this year? Is it going to be fixed? Cole Loperfido.
0: Who is Cam Smith? That's the biggest question.
1: Are we just going to...
0: Is this who Cam Smith is?
1: Are we giving up on left field just in general?
0: OPS Plus, we spoke of. 100 being league average. Last year, 87. This year, 78. That's very poor.
1: Yeah. And that's also a guy that plays... You can't play 7 days a week.
0: He's playing 6.5 days a week.
1: He's played 54 games.
0: Yeah.
1: Oh, by the way, your left fielder can be Yordan occasionally, although you're not putting a guy out there with back spasms in left field.
0: Oh, yeah. Yeah, Joe said they're monitoring him. They're still keeping an eye on him.
1: You think that means he's done playing left field for the foreseeable future?
0: Yeah, maybe.
1: Who am I missing? Who am I missing in the outfield?
0: Altuve.
1: No. Stop.
0: Left field stalwart.
1: No. Cole?
0: Loperfido's been missing.
1: Loperfido.
0: He's coming back. Well, once he stops rolling foul balls off his foot. Why is everybody getting hurt rehabbing?
1: Who are my other outfielders?
0: What do you want, Taylor Trammell? He's been rehabbing. He's hitting home runs in rehab.
1: Trammell would be a guy that would be in the mix for sure. Is there anybody else we're forgetting about? That's hurt or not playing or in the minor leagues that would be considered a guy that could come? We had our buddy Brian said that maybe Kevin Biggio gets a call up here soon.
0: Yeah.
1: I don't know. He could be just a 4A player.
0: He's like 30, yeah.
1: Dude, is he buying like meals down there? I mean.
0: I don't know. I think he should be saving.
1: Give me the comp on this. Give me the analogy.
0: Okay.
1: I've got one for you.
0: Okay.
1: 30-year-old at AAA. I've got a comp.

0: Broadcaster with 15 years experience, and they're still in Lubbock.
1: I like your comp. But what if he likes Lubbock, though?
0: Matt.
1: Okay. I like Lubbock. I think I've got a better comp. This may be a rare double analogy win day for
0: me.
1: Oh,
0: really? Go ahead.
1: 30-year-old going back to college to get his bachelor's degree.
0: No, it doesn't work.
1: I think it's fantastic. You're the oldest one in the room. You have the same goals.
0: Right, but
1: you've been there before. You've been in the workforce, but you know you're not all the way there because you don't have your degree.
0: That means you're just not good enough and never going to be good enough for the show, though. So that's as... I'll give you a C. Okay, well, let's ask the people.
1: Triple E.
0: I'm being nice.
1: You like my comp? 30-year-old playing Triple A baseball.
2: Mm-hmm.
1: The comp is 30-year-old trying to go back to get his college degree.
2: No.
1: Shut up, Manuel.
2: No.
0: Thank you, Manny.
2: The time has surpassed.
0: Yeah, it doesn't make... Yeah.
1: By the way, when I was in college, if you were above 30, especially if you're a woman, don't mean to be sexist, but it is what it is, I hated you.
0: Why?
1: Because you sat in the front row, mm-hmm. you kissed ass,
2: yep.
1: you asked a bunch of questions.
2: Yes, you did.
1: That you delayed, like, the lecture's over with, everybody figured it out. Anybody have any questions? Because the professor wants to leave and you want to leave. And then she raises her hand. And she asks dumbass questions, and she wants to giggle and small talk. Bitch, get out the way. Let's get out of the classroom. No, certainly no disrespect for anybody over the age of 30 going back to get their degree. But know your role. Get in the room, take your notes, and if you got questions, emails work. Or slip in the DMs. Anybody what? Got time for you asking dumbass questions to LinkedIn College lectures? That happened to me every time I took a night class, whether it was at U of H or North Texas. There was always somebody, and I don't mean to be sexist again, it was always a woman who was always asking extra questions.
0: Okay. I'll take your word for it.
1: I'm not wrong.
0: I don't know.
1: I could be wrong about a lot of things, but I'm not wrong about this.
0: I guess I didn't go to class, so I can't answer that question.
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5: Okay, just wanted to hop on and chime in. We have major issues all over town. Let's start in Tomball, Highway 99 Grand Parkway eastbound. That is completely shut down at 2920 for a major accident. Delays now over an hour. You can take Highway 249 as an alternate there. 290 westbound before 1960, also a major crash, tying up three right lanes. Delays over a half hour. Gary Mack, 24-hour traffic center.
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0: this.
1: Matt and Ross with you here. Missing you this week. Ooh. One of my all-time favorite Astros not having a great season in his new digs. That's a tease right there for 10 minutes from
2: okay.
1: now. It's a season-long
2: slump. I'm intrigued.
1: It's somebody that I'll give you the ultimate low-hanging fruit hint. A typical slow starter that has now moved into month number three of a slow start.
2: Okay.
1: That's in 10 minutes. 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Will is with us on Sports Talk 790. Will, thank you for holding and good afternoon.
3: Afternoon, guys. Having a good one. Sitting out on the patio listening to you.
1: Oh, we thank you so much for that.
3: Okay, ask Triple E to channel his inner Avery Brooks every time Arrogate wins a game so he can say Spencer. I would like to hear that. That would be cool. Next thing, you're talking about Cam Smith and his struggles. Well, if you recall, there's another guy named Jordan Walker that had the same problem. And now all of a sudden, this guy's tearing it up. So give him a little patience. He should be all right. Last thing, Matt, you were talking about the deal with Boston.
1: Yeah.
3: Does that really solve our problems?
1: Well, I mean, nothing's going to solve a problem. I mean, you're going to have issues no matter what combination of players you put out there. I'm just saying, to me, I like that the – doesn't mean they're going to do anything, Will. But I like that the Rockets – again, Mark Stein, I there's a lot of – second-rate aggregators out there that don't know what the hell they're talking about. I trust Mark Stein. If Mark Stein's going to put something in his publication that the Rockets are kicking the tires on Jaylen Brown, that intrigues me. That's all I'll say.
3: Well, I have one that intrigues me.
1: All right. Go for it.
3: Okay. Say there's two teams in this league, in the association, that's interested in Kevin Durant.
1: Okay.
3: One is Utah and one is Miami.
1: Ooh, wow. Now, two different ends of the world, by the way.
3: Two different situations in the fact. Utah can sign Kevin Durant to a sign and trade because they're so far under the cap, whereas Miami would have to make a deal with matching salaries. Am I right?
1: Kevin Durant signed an extension before the last season began, so he's under contract for at least two more years.
3: Okay. So
1: signing trade, I mean, in theory, could be in play, but you don't need it because he's not looking to end his contract. Tari Eason would be a sign and trade candidate.
3: Okay, but if I could have to do a sign trade, this is what I would ask for. I would ask for Norman Powell. I would ask for Khalil Ware. And I would ask for Mr. Wiggins, Mitchell's baby boy.
1: Hmm.
3: Now, by saying that, this is what I get. With Norman Powell, I'm almost replacing Durant's scoring ability. I think Powell averages over 21 a game. Okay? And Khalil Ware, this guy just intrigues me. He's 7 foot tall, he can shoot the three, he can rebound, and he blocks everybody's shot. In Wiggins, Andrew Wiggins, I get a guy off the bench that can average 15 a game. So now, what I've done is two things. I brought Norman Powell in to start, of course. I got Albie a legitimate backup in Khalil Ware. And I got Mitchell Wiggins to come off the bench to score.
1: All that for what? All that for just Kevin Durant? I don't think the Miami Heat would do that. It would have to be much more layered than that, in my mind.
3: I think they would. And I think what you may have to tempt them with is one of your firsts. Because I think that we have to go three
1: next. I think that would go without saying, too. You just can't. You're not trading all three of those players just for first-round picking. By the way, is not Norman Powell a free agent, or am I making that up? I'd have to look that up.
3: I think he is a free agent.
1: So that would probably be a sign and trade on that as well.
3: Yep. But my point being, I think it'll upgrade the team, but more importantly, we have the worst bench in the world. And we'll update the bench as well.
1: Well, here's what I can't give you an answer to, Will. I don't spend a lot of time watching the Miami Heat. I've saw them obviously two times this year. One time Khalil Ware owned the building, the other time he got in the way. And I think that's part of Khalil Ware's issue is that he has been inconsistent through his NBA career for a guy, as you mentioned, 7 feet tall and definitely looks the part. So I would have to do a more of a deeper dive on Khalil Ware to see what the Heat thought of him. But like I said, I was thoroughly impressed in one game, and I was like, you are damaging your team by being on the floor because it looked like he kind of reminds me of sometimes who was the guy that was playing for Golden State that went to Atlanta. The Warriors kind of felt the same way.
0: Kuminga?
1: Yeah. Kuminga looks like he could take over the world sometimes, and then Kuminga looks like he is a deer in headlights and sometimes. And I don't know if Ware is that guy. Again, very small sample size, but one time I came away highly impressed, and one time I was like, what is this dude doing on the floor?
3: But he would certainly make back it up after you a legitimate problem for somebody.
1: Good stuff conversation-wise. Thank you, Will, for the phone call. Got you thinking. Norman Powell Ross can score. I don't know what he's worth in the open market. I don't do those kind of dollars and cents things, but I like him a lot. Wiggins, to me, when he's vested, he's 20 points a game. He can also go into a milk carton, too, in terms of being a buyer.
0: I mean, he's just he's a great defender. And, yeah, 15 point the night guy. I don't know. I wouldn't imagine. I don't even. That just doesn't seem like a realistic scenario.
1: No. You are asking
0: Norman
1: for way
0: Powell
1: too
0: to
1: much.
0: Sign and trade to you, and you're giving up Kevin Durant. And you're getting three rotational players for Kevin Durant.
1: I think that would be way too much to ask of Miami unless you're giving him another asset beyond Kevin Durant. James with us on 798-126. Hello, James.
2: I was at Arlington yesterday watching the Astros and the Tech and the Rangers, and I want to congratulate Amay on the no-hitter. He was certainly part of that equation, and what I like about Amay is he put in a solid six innings, and he's a different kind of pitcher than Hunter Brown. You know, goes without saying, Hunter Brown is going to rack up the strikeouts, which is great. But in May, he's going to make you think you're going to hit the ball. And once you hit the ball's not going to do a damn thing because of the English he puts on the ball. So I don't know if that's Japanese-style baseball or what, but whenever they hit the ball, it was an easy out, except for a couple great catches by Jake Myers. Then I just want to give a shout out to Christian Walker. He's a bad man. Jake Myers and Allen. And at the end of the game, the Rangers were so afraid of Allen that they intentionally walked him. And so overall, it was a great game. But I was happy to see the way Amay came back from AAA. Very impressive. Like his style of pitching.
1: Thanks, James, for phone call. Tatsui Imai.
0: Yes.
1: Went from encouraging to, can you do that every fifth day for us? Not no hits, obviously.
0: Nick Allen got intentionally walked?
1: I don't remember that. And we could be wrong. Let me before I go to break. Let me make sure that I'm not wrong.
0: I don't know what the scenario was. I don't imagine he's getting intentionally walked much. But maybe I missed that.
1: No, I mean
0: I had the game on.
1: I was in the 10th inning show. I should know this. So if it's let me take a look here at the O Astros. Nick Allen did draw no walks. So two things. It's Imai.
0: Mm-hmm.
1: It's going to happen. And,
0: yes,
1: and Nick Allen was, not only was he not intentionally walked, he did not walk at all.
0: Oh, okay.
1: So maybe he got somebody confused as to who that was. Let's see. Yeah, I don't know who it was, but yeah, there was no intentional walk for Imai. In fact, if anything, Nick Allen grounded in double play, but he did have two hits. And Nick Allen's OPS, small sample size, 775.
0: That will go down.
1: It will.
0: But
1: hopefully not soon.
0: Take what you can get.
1: Missing you. Missing. In the movie.
0: Caddyshack.
1: Correct. I should ask Jonathan first. He's not even here. I say Jonathan one more time, so I'm always used to Jonathan here.
0: It's fine.
1: Triple E's been killing it, playing the little sound
0: doing
1: drops.
0: Great.
1: Didn't play the Joe Mixon gunfire, but that's no big deal. We're fine. 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
8: Okay, just wanted to hop on and chime in. We have major issues all over town. Let's start in Tomball, Highway 99 Grand Parkway eastbound. That is completely shut down at 2920 for a major accident. Delays now over an hour. You can take Highway 249 as an alternate there. 290 westbound before 1960, also a major crash, tying up three right lanes. Delays over a half hour. Gary Mack, 24-hour traffic.
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1: All right, a couple things I need to clarify. Sources close to me say that Todd Callis wore a jacket on the open. He took the jacket off to call to do the little post-game TV hit, so he was not in t-shirt mode the whole time.
0: Okay.
1: Those, I mean, that was for our guy in Pasadena, right? I think.
0: Yeah, thank you.
1: And I got a comp on the... What were we talking about, the 30-year-old?
0: Yeah.
1: Oh, Kevin Biggio down at AAA. I will not give you who the person is unless you like the comp.
0: Okay.
1: 33-year-old office manager going out drinking with the new guys out of college to act like he still got it, only to find out he's not 22 and spends the next day vehemently hungover while the kids go day drinking on 2 hours sleep. Hmm. All right. Since you didn't like my other comp, AAA, what do you think? I'll read it again. 33-year-old office manager going out with the new guys out of college to act like he's still got it, only to find out he's not 22 and spends the next day hungover while the kids go day drinking on 2 hours sleep. Do you like that comp?
0: That's all right.
17: Yeah, but
0: it's
17: okay.
0: It's like the guy who's middle management never made it to upper management just because he stalled out. Is that like Kevin Biggio? I don't think Kevin Biggio can't hang. He's mashing in the minors.
1: So you don't like the comp?
0: It's okay. It's okay.
1: Is it better than mine?
0: Yes. Yes, it's better than yours. Sorry.
1: All right. I will not tell you who sent that to me, but it rhymes with Bull Rompson.
0: Okay.
1: All right.
0: Yeah, but also he had time to think, Matt. You know, the thing people forget is we have to come up with stuff on the fly. That's what makes the job difficult. Anybody can sit from the peanut gallery and come up with a...
1: Like writing jokes for a TV show is easy if you got time to sit there and write them.
0: Yeah, well, you and 10 people are in the writer's room. We're improvising, baby.
1: Yeah, we're like improv 20 hours a week.
0: Yes.
1: We don't rehearse a single thing on this show.
0: We get some things wrong and we get some things right.
1: We try to bat 750.
0: Yes.
1: At least OPS of 750.
0: I think it's higher than that. I think we're OPS in like 850.
1: Sir, OPS plus is like 103.
0: No, more than that. Mm. We're at least the wrong 135.
1: Thank you very much. Time to find out how former Astros are doing. We're missing you.
0: Or are we?
1: All right, I give the stats.
0: Thank you.
1: And then Ross decides whether we're missing him or not.
0: All right.
1: We'll go out of order this time. We'll go to Kyle Tucker first. Last week for the Dodgers, Rossi 4-for-25. No home runs, 3 RBIs. Triple E, wow. Kyle Tucker batting 246 this year for the Dodgers. Oof. 4 home runs, 26 RBIs. Is OPS 751? I asked both of you. Are you missing him?
0: 751's not bad.
17: I'm missing him.
1: Aw.
0: Yeah, we got Cam Smith. You got Isak Paredes.
1: But would Kyle Tucker be a better challenger than Cam Smith at this point?
0: Cam's got to chill. He's got the most challenges on the
1: team. He's got to chill on the challenges, yeah.
0: Yikes. I will say I am missing Kyle Tucker.
17: Yeah.
1: AAA, okay.
17: Yeah, same. I was missing him.
1: Next.
17: Been missing him.
1: Jordan. Well, that's down the road. Framber Valdez.
0: Hey.
1: Started 2 days ago.
0: Okay.
1: 6 innings.
0: Yes.
1: 1 run.
0: Oh.
1: 2 hits.
0: Wow.
1: 5 Ks.
0: Oh, man.
1: No decision. Record 2 wins, 3 losses, and an earning of 4.28. I ask you both, are you missing Framber Valdez?
0: 4.28, I'll still say I'm missing him.
17: Me as well,
0: He's had a couple blow-ups.
1: Got the suspension.
0: And he hit somebody.
1: Yeah.
0: He hit Trevor Story.
1: Yep. All right, Triple E, you missing him?
17: I'm missing him, yeah.
0: I'll say I'm missing him.
17: Big piece of the rotation.
0: Once Hunter Brown gets back.
17: Yeah.
0: And he might continue to surround into form.
1: Won't be missing him as much.
0: And Lamborghetti, as they're calling it. They're calling it Lamborghetti. Paul Lambert and Spencer Arrighetti. Or Peter, sorry. Peter Paul, same thing.
1: Or you can call it Arabert. I like Lamborghetti better. I was trying.
0: It's okay.
1: It was an effort. Again, improv. Oof,
0: OPS.
1: Improv.
0: OPS improv just ticked down to 795.
1: Matt, challenge my own call. challenge.
0: Yeah, I like that.
1: All right, next.
0: Go ahead.
1: Mauricio Dubon.
0: Oh, dear.
1: 9-for-26 last week.
0: Ooh, it's pretty stout.
1: No home runs.
0: Okay.
1: 4 RBIs.
0: Yes.
1: For the season, his batting average is 259. Three home runs, 29 ribbies, and an OPS of 702. Gentlemen, I ask you, are you missing Mauricio Dubon?
18: Not really.
1: I mean, Nick Allen's hitting. You know what? As of this moment, no.
17: Yeah,
1: Nick Allen's launching homers, baby. And Nick Allen plays very good defense, wherever you put him. Nick Allen, 230, as part of the A-team. Love it. All right, so you're saying you're not missing him, all right? So yeah, get out of here, Dubon. Alex Bregman.
0: Okay.
1: 6-for-27 the last week. No home runs. No ribbies. Batting average, .255.
0: Eh.
1: We are approaching 2 months into the season. We're probably surpassing it now. He has 4 home runs and 16 RBIs with an OPS of .689. I ask you. Now, he did use the glove this weekend against the Astros. We saw that a couple different occasions. I ask you both.
0: He's still good in the field.
1: Are you missing him?
17: Yes. Missing the bat.
1: He's missing his own bat.
0: 4 homers?
1: So Alex Bregman's just not going to be a Hall of Famer, huh?
0: I don't think so.
1: Astro Hall of Famer.
0: Astro Hall of Famer.
1: Yeah. Well, of course.
0: Mm-hmm.
1: I will say not missing him.
0: I would think that's fair. Isak Prettich has done the job.
1: And then last, this is a stunning turn of events here.
0: Okay.
1: Perhaps the most prolific hitter off of this roster, year to year. Jesus Sanchez of the Toronto Blue Jays.
0: He's been mashing. Is he still mashing?
1: 8-for-29 last week. No home runs.
0: Okay.
1: 4 ribbies. On the year, he has a missing you lead, 5 home runs on the year, 23 RBIs. Batting average of .279 with an OPS of .750. I ask you, and I never thought I would ever ask you this, gentleman, are you missing Jesus Sanchez?
0: Guess so. You need the outfield help.
17: Man.
0: He must be butchering out there on defense. He's got a war of zero with those offensive numbers.
1: I mean, those are good offensive numbers.
0: He still must be butchering it out there. For example, Cam Smith's been way worse, and he's got a war of .6 positive. Plus .6. Interesting.
1: Well, he always ran really odd routes.
0: Circuitous,
1: some might say.
0: Too big of a word for me.
1: You know what that means.
0: I know what it means. I just didn't want to say it out loud.
1: Let's take a look at his fielding numbers. Let's take a look here. Fielding percentage in 2026 is, it's 1,000.
0: I'm going to say yes, though. I'm missing Sanchez. So what else have you gotten out of the outfield?
17: Not much.
1: He's played 34 games for it. And he's not playing every day, I guess, huh?
0: Yeah, they're probably platooning him. He can't hit lefties.
1: Jesus Sanchez, for the first time this year, we say, we miss you. We're about to play Believe It or Not. Does Triple E, do you understand what Believe It or Not is?
0: Has
1: all
0: he
1: about?
0: Done Believe It or Not before?
17: I don't believe so. A lot of firsts here today.
1: Because the reality is this. You're going to butcher it. Mm. And we will not get mad at you for it.
17: Mm.
1: It'll just be a question of how bad you butcher it.
17: Okay.
1: What's our topic? Are we going with the highly Googleable from 10 o'clock this morning?
0: Yes.
1: Highly Googleable about no-hitters for the Astros. Believe it or not, next. 713-212-5790 if you want to play. 713-212-5790.
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8: From bad to worse out there, let's head back to Tomball. Highway 99, the Grand Parkway eastbound, that is completely shut down due to a major accident at FM 2920 or right around there. Delays now approaching 2 hours. An alternate, I suppose you could take Spring Cypress. Hazmat cleanup is on scene. That's backed up a ways almost to 249. Northwest side 290, still working this one westbound before 1960. Blocks 3 right lanes, delays 45 minutes. Gary Mack, 24-hour traffic center.
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1: Two quickies here before we get to Believe It or Not. Kyle says, is Kevin Biggio the Van Wilder of baseball? That is a fantastic reference. Van Wilder, really funny movie. If you just need just to laugh for a couple of hours.
0: Okay.
1: You ever see it?
0: Yes.
1: It's like a, mindless.
0: Perfect Matt Thomas movie. And I can accept that.
1: Raunchy comedy.
0: Yeah.
1: That's very Matt Thomas-y.
0: Very.
1: You like the raunchy comedy.
0: Yeah. Van Wilder, best scene when Tara Reid serves a Cold and Blow cereal to the guy. You ever had Cold and Blow cereal?
1: Prime Tara Reid.
31: I've not, no.
0: You don't want it.
31: Great.
0: Not to your 40s. Yeah, keep you regular.
1: Yeah, what happened to Tara Reid, by the way? God, 20 to 29 did her so well, but after that, Jesus, what the hell happened?
0: Well, I know what happened. It's called plastic surgery.
1: Yeah, she had a lot of work done. Hope she's doing well. I'm wishing her the best. God, we first got to love her on American Pie.
0: Shannon Elizabeth. Big Lebowski.
1: Big Lebowski, too. I mean,
0: All right, I'm moving on.
1: One more thing. I put this on Twitter. I retweeted it. Can't read it for non-Florida stories because this event happened in Florida. Some dude named Mike Bales says, Florida woman arrested after climbing into a Bass Pro Shop aquarium for, quote, a mermaid pic for her dating profile. I want to meet her.
0: You do?
1: She's got stones.
0: She sounds like she's got a screw loose.
1: What?
0: I mean, you like to meet her.
1: No, I'm good.
0: She's not ugly.
1: I mean, she looks pretty, but she looks psycho.
0: Yeah, that's fine. I would think jumping into an aquarium would probably qualify for that.
1: I mean, that's fine if you're into that. If you want a good couple of weeks and then a bad 6 months.
0: Did you ever see Mermaid, the movie?
1: No, Little Mermaid?
0: Splash, not Mermaid. Splash.
1: Yeah, I did see Splash.
0: Daryl Hannah back in the day.
1: Ooh, lordy.
0: All right.
1: 5 minutes left to go. Good By the way, God. I've gone 3 days without bringing up you know who on MLB Network. You should give me some props for that. 5 minutes left
0: Brian
1: to go.
0: Kenny?
1: No.
0: Shoddy.
1: Roflo?
0: No. No, definitely not Roflo.
1: 5 minutes left to go on the show. What should we do? Okay, so far so good.
0: What?
1: Yeah, you may want to turn down a little bit. We're going to play America's fastest growing sports radio game show. We simply call it Believe It or Not, and here's how it works. You call 713-212-5790, 713-212-5790. Today's edition of Believe It or Not is all things about whether or not this Astro pitcher was ever a part of a no-hitter, whether he threw it by himself or he had help. If he did, you'll say this. Believe it. If he wasn't a part of a no-hitter, you'll say this.
4: Not.
1: There, okay. We're going there. Two in a row wins you a pair of tickets to see Motley Crue on their Return to the Carnival of Sins tour with Tesla and Extreme September the 11th at the Woodlands Pavilion. 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Davis on 790. Davis, you ready to play Believe It or Not? Davis is not ready to play, Believe It or Not. Let's go to Frank on 790. Frank, you ready to play, Believe It or Not?
5: You know it, Matt.
1: All right, Frank, you get 2 seconds. Here we go. Jim Deshays, part of a no-hitter. Believe it or not?
5: Not.
1: That is correct. Name number two for the win. Don Nottenbart, part of a no-hitter. Believe it or not?
5: Believe it.
1: 1963. Congratulations. That's believe one winner. It. There you go. We got a winner there. Let's go to Nigel on 790. Nigel, what was your favorite part of today's 10 to 2 radio show?
6: Anytime Mr. Texas gives us something new.
1: I heard Mr. Texas. That's all I needed to hear.
0: No, I didn't hear that.
1: I did. Bob Bruce, part of a no-hitter. Believe it or not?
6: Not.
1: Nah, that's correct. Name number two for the win, J.R. Richard. Believe it or not?
6: Not.
1: That's also correct. Congratulations. Not. There it is. Two winners ding, ding. Today.
0: Ding.
1: Scott on 790. Scott, you ready to play Believe It or Not?
7: I am.
1: Larry Durker, part of a no-hitter. Believe it or not?
7: Yes, believe it.
1: That's right, 1976.
0: Ding, ding.
1: Believe it. Name number two for the win, Rafael Montero. Believe it or not?
7: Also was part of a no-hitter, yes.
1: 2022. Believe congratulations.
0: Believe it.
1: There it is. Applause. So, we got three winners. I hope we got how many tickets we got? We got enough tickets?
0: I don't know.
1: I always feel like we got like five pair, right?
0: That's not a question for me.
1: Yeah, we'll let Jonathan figure it out tomorrow. Gil on 790. Gil, what was your favorite part of today's 10 to 2 radio show?
10: Right now.
1: Yeah. Of course. What were we talking about at 12:15 today?
10: I don't know. I was taking lunch.
1: That's fair. Chris Davinsky, part of a no-hitter. Believe it or not?
10: Not.
1: He was in 2019.
0: We talked about it at 12:15.
1: Yeah, we did. 12:15. Thanks for listening. Was your lunch that important to you? Joe on 790, ready to play Believe It or Not?
4: Yes.
1: Joe, Shane Reynolds, part of a no-hitter, Believe It or Not?
4: Not.
1: He was not. Name number two for the win. Nah. Ding, ding. Joe Niekro, part of a no-hitter, Believe It or Not?
4: Not.
1: That's also correct. Congratulations.
0: Not. I feel like this should be enough.
1: Yeah, it's plenty.
0: It's fine.
1: Yeah, as we expected, it was a train wreck, but that's fine. We love you, Triple E. Triple E put in 8 hours today.
0: Yeah.
1: Give him some break. Give him a break.
0: I'm giving him a lot of break.
1: Give him all the breaks.
11: Appreciate y'all.
1: Did you go to the bathroom at all during the day?
11: I did, yeah.
1: How is your bladder in general right now?
11: Oh, I'm fine.
1: I can ask about a man's bladder.
11: Not much water intake.
1: No, it's weird. I'm uncomfortable.
11: How much water intake?
1: What are you going to do for food?
0: Why don't you hydrate?
1: Why don't you get...
11: Barbecue at the house.
1: Oh, you got barbecue already ready to go?
11: Yeah.
1: Did you cook it yourself?
11: I did. I made it myself. Yes, I did.
1: What'd you make? You smoke a brisket or what?
11: Not this time. Ribs? I'm doing that for the 4th. Yeah.
1: Okay.
11: Brisket and ribs for the 4th, but just burgers.
1: All right. Can you bring the ribs on the 5th?
11: If I'm here, I don't know if I'm going to be here. I may go back home or we may go to Dallas.
1: Where is home, by the way? Home.
11: Tulsa.
1: Oh, I like Tulsa.
0: Right,
1: I'm
0: right in town.
1: Thunder fan. The weather ladies up in Tulsa are very nice. Remember, we used to get the Tulsa TV stations up there.
0: You're so weird.
1: I'm not weird. I'm just stating
0: it's
1: fact.
0: Weird.
1: It's fine. I don't know if they're better looking than Oklahoma City women. I don't know. All right, tomorrow, Brian Bogusevic is going to be with us. And the Astros are going to
0: try. What's the bigger city?
1: Oklahoma City.
0: Okay.
1: Where's the capital?
0: Oklahoma City?
1: Correct.
0: Okay.
1: You got it.
0: How the Golden Hurricane doing?
1: Not so hot.
0: Are they just the hurricane now?
1: They've always been the golden.
0: They've all been golden. That's great.
1: Cheapest gas I've ever seen in my life in the last 10 years in Tulsa.
0: Yeah, they're by all the refineries, right?
1: I bet you Tulsa, you can get gas for about 2.25 right now, I bet there.
0: 2.25?
1: Yeah.
0: That's shocking.
1: I mean, I remember it being like $1.59 like 8 or 9 years ago. Maybe not 2.25.
0: Yeah, I feel like I'm calling BS on that.
1: You should about $3.
0: I'm looking it up right now.
1: $3.
0: No, you said
1: hurry,
0: 2.25.
1: Hurry. You got 20 seconds.
0: Tulsa gas price.
1: Jesus, what cheapest gas?
0: Average.
1: Oh, I'm going to lose on this.
0: $3. $3.90 to $3.99.
1: No, that's a lie. It's AI's lying to you. AI lies.
0: Google.com.
1: Tell them, Triple E, how cheap the gas is in Tulsa.
11: It is cheap.
1: Thank you.
0: $3.99.
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0: What's going on, Houston? It is a post-Memorial Day edition of the A-Team. Sports Talk 790. It is a Tuesday. Hope you guys enjoyed the long weekend, had a happy holiday, and all that good stuff. Wex AC and Josh Jordan with you as we jump right back into the week. And it doesn't matter what's going on in the world of the Houston Astros. At any given moment, they are going to be far more likely than not to throw some sort of no-hitter. I was looking at that yesterday, and it was like, really? Like, it was the most, maybe the most unexpected no-hitter in Astros history. With that, I mean, none of them are expected, but at least sometimes when certain guys are on the mound, certain starters, you know, when Justin Verlander had a couple.
1: Yeah, when Sanchez is on the mound, you got Biagini and Davinsky to turn to. It's much more likely.
0: Like, Tatsuya Imai starting a combined no-hitter in 2026 is the most laughably insane / 2026 Astros thing ever. I would have to kind of chalk it up to that, because nothing about this season has made sense. In the time since we've left and come back, Yordan Alvarez has gotten hurt and then he's fine again and hit a home run. I mean, there's just all sorts of stuff about this season that's just insane. I mean, I know some of it's baseball, but some of it, like yesterday, is just, I don't know. I don't know what to do with this team.
1: Enjoy it. They are absolutely in it. And as we've been saying, mathematically, they've always been in it. All they had to do is start playing good baseball, and it had to start with pitching. And yesterday was not the start of pitching well. Yesterday was a continuation of pitching well. That's what this whole month has been about. It's why they've made up ground in the division. It's why they're one of just a few teams that's won more games than they've lost in the American League for this month. And we have less than a week left of a month. You've played 2 months of baseball plus a week, and you've had a good month. You've had a better month than almost everybody in the American League that matters, because the Yankees and Rays don't, and probably the Guardians don't either, but everybody else does. And you've essentially outplayed all of them but the White Sox, which is nuts. Well, that's how you get back in the race. And it all starts with pitching. Their pitching has been incredibly improved. They're not incredible. Yesterday they were incredible, but they're incredibly improved. They had the worst pitching staff in baseball, and it wasn't even close. If the 29th worst pitching staff was giving up 5 runs per game, the Astros are giving up 6. And that's what the first few days of March and the month of April produced. And that's why they were falling out of the race. That's why we had questions about management, both above the dugout and in the dugout. That's why we had questions about the players that were taking care of nothing. No business was being taken care of. And all of a sudden, their pitching staff is back to kind of where they were last year, with a bunch of different names, but similar results. Somewhere in the middle of the pack, ERA, little closer to the top than the bottom, but not in the top 10. And their offense, which for the most part, up until the last few games, not very good. This month, all of a sudden, you score a few runs and you win a bunch of games. They have a 4-game winning streak heading into the first of the last 3 games of this Rangers series. They've played the Rangers 4 times. They've only lost once. They've shut them out twice, obviously including yesterday. So all that big picture stuff is certainly headed in the right direction. You've had one full trip through the rotation once Jason Alexander joined it, and he again gets the start tonight. Your last 6 starts, you've won 5 of those games, and mostly because you've gotten good enough starting pitching to get there. He certainly was a part of it. That's all fun, and we've got lots of time to talk about it, but man, that was something. And it does bother me a little bit. I recognize that 9 innings from one pitcher without allowing any hits is a little bit different, but I don't really take any less pleasure in watching a team get 27 outs without allowing a hit. I'm glad it goes to the record books as such, because it's pretty simple. Did they get any hits? Uh-uh. Well, it's a no-hitter. But you got a bunch of old people that have been covering the game for a long time that are crapping on it. And it's just amazing that they can't just enjoy what everybody else does. Everybody at the ballpark, a lot of them are wearing Astros gear. Everybody listening on the radio here on Sports Talk 790, watching on TV, watching on every other network that was picking it up because they were an out away, 2 outs away, 3 outs away. You're supposed to enjoy it. Especially when things that don't happen as often for every other major league franchise does happen. 5 times they've had a combined no-hitter. Nobody else has more than 2. 18 times they've thrown a no-hitter overall, including playoffs in both cases. And nobody else since the Astros have existed has thrown more than 13. And they've thrown 7 in the past 8 years. They are the no-hitter kings, and yesterday's baseball was freaking awesome.
0: Yeah. Well, and there's something to be said for whoever you're talking about. Who are these people? These
1: John and Bob.
0: Oh, okay. Well, John and Bob, I understand where they're coming from the standpoint of you want to say it's more impressive if one person does it, but handing
1: you
0: off...
1: The one person does it, so what does that mean? That means he had it. He had his good stuff. He knew how to get guys out. He knew how to create weak contact. Just the one guy, right? What about trying to get that from two guys?
0: That's what I was
1: about
0: to say.
1: What about trying to get that from three guys?
0: Yeah.
1: In the Astros case, four or five guys.
0: When you've got to hand it off and then they've got to keep it going with completely different set of skills, different approach, different command, different velocity. I mean, there's just so many variables that go into a pitcher having success.

0: bullpen doesn't contain anybody like that. I mean, their hardest thrower has thrown two innings for them this year. Nate Pearson, who made his debut over the week that they've been on the road, and he wasn't even involved in yesterday's game. I think it's incredibly impressive to keep anybody from getting any hits. I'm actually a little ticked about that, but happy that nobody has trotted out the obvious complaint if they want to. Yeah, but come on, man. That was the Rangers. They no-hit the Rangers. And I don't mean that in the rivalry sense. I mean that in the, this is absolutely positively one of the worst offenses in baseball, and they were missing several bats that actually have been good. And I don't mean Corey Seager, and I don't mean Wyatt Langford, even though they have a nice enough track record. They've both been terrible this year. Both were out of the lineup. Josh Young was out of the lineup. Josh Smith was out of the lineup. Jake Berger wasn't even starting. Those are probably the five guys, they're everyday players. None of them were there. So they took advantage of it, and nobody looks into a no-hitter and will ever say that, certainly not as we move forward into the future. And it did all start miraculously poorly. Just beyond belief poorly. Tatsuya Imai could not throw pitches over the plate. And the Rangers knew it immediately.
1: Again.
0: And Jock Peterson was smart on the fourth pitch of the game, the fourth straight non-competitive pitch that Tatsuya Imai threw. It wasn't even close to a strike. And the umpire behind the plate, who was, gosh, man, he had some weird calls in yesterday's game. He didn't even bother challenging. He's like, well, the next pitch isn't going to be close either. And it wasn't. And you walked the first two batters. You threw 24 pitches in the first inning. And the Rangers swung at two of them. Only seven of them were over the plate and strikes. Two others got called strikes, but they weren't. And you got out of it. Both times the Rangers swung at pitches, they got outs. And they got three outs on those two swings. The double play after the first two walks and the pop out or pop fly from Evan Carter. Imai was pretty good after that for the next five innings. One walk, obviously no hits, couple of strikeouts, not much drama or trouble.
1: Going back to what you said about, but it was the Rangers, but it was fill in the blank, this terrible lineup, this terrible team. I'll go back to the combined no-hitter aspect. Like, you can still have, like, who was their best hitter in yesterday's lineup? I know you just rattled off everybody who wasn't there.
0: Durant?
1: Like, that's what I'm saying. And that's
0: Osuna?
1: It's not a good example, but for the most part, if major league quality hitter, at least one in every lineup, unless you're just a god-awful team, you know what I mean? Like,
0: and you face bad offenses all the time.
1: Yeah.
0: You don't throw no-hitters all the time.
1: Right. Like, okay, let's just say that's what it is, okay? You have one guy that can hurt you in the lineup. You still have to get him out somehow. You have to get him, if you want to walk him intentionally or whatever, you still have to account for that person every time through when you're doing this.
0: And the other thing that no-hitters are almost always something that they include, and yesterday was no different, got to have guys flashing it.
1: Oh, and my gosh.
0: Jeremy Peña made an unbelievable play on Peterson up the middle. Obviously, Jake Meyers chasing a couple of very hard hit balls into the gap to his right in last night's game. He took care of it. Christian Walker. I mean, I know people live and die because they don't watch games. They live and die on the dumb defensive statistics that have now been produced. If you have 14 scoops, doesn't that basically mean that's 14 errors your team now hasn't made? Because Christian Walker leads the league with 14 scoops. I finally found those numbers we've been talking about. That matters. That matters a lot, and it obviously mattered pretty much all weekend since we were last with you. He did it a bunch of times against the Cubs in that three-game sweep, and he did it again yesterday, all while he's crushing the ball, trying to say, hey, Yordan, I passed you in RBIs, and that's how it's going to stay, my friend. With his six RBIs over the weekend when back spasms got the best of Yordan for, as you said, one game. Joe Espada was on the station earlier today, and he did acknowledge they will essentially be monitoring it pretty much all the time now until they're certain there's no issue. So we'll get to the ballpark today. They'll check him out and see how things are going. But based on how things went yesterday, when he casually crushed a ball over the fence for his 16th home run of the year, everything does look good with Yordan. We'll have the lineup for you, I'm sure, a little bit later on the show. It is a Jason Alexander start. And obviously, it's time, it looks like, if they continue this road trip the way it has started, get back home for a handful of series at home and a very important series against another team in their division coming up, the Athletics. they're absolutely within range of the wild card race and absolutely within range of the division lead. Now, one game

0: passed one third of the way through the season after yesterday's game 55, 18 no-hitters in Astros franchise history. It is an absolutely mind-boggling number.
1: There are probably going to be people that are just saying they were cheating.
0: I know. Tatsu Imai was cheating. So was Billy Wagner. And so was Pete Monroe. And so was Don Wilson. And so was Justin Verlander. And
1: I mean,
0: so
1: they
0: was
1: all
0: Daryl Kyle.
1: Pitch was coming.
0: And so was Mike Scott. I mean, come on, man.
1: Yeah, it's fun. It's fun to watch and hear the crying and the tears. All right, so yeah, obviously the Astros throwing a no-no. What did they think about it, for example? That's some of the things we'll get to next. We're also scheduled to be joined this hour by Astros infielder Nick Allen. So that should be happening at the bottom of the hour. A lot of Astros conversation to get to on the Tuesday back following the holiday.
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4: Slight improvement, I guess. We have roadwork I-10, the beast eastbound between John Martin and Garth Road. Delays pushing a half hour. Still got the vehicle fire in a couple of right lanes. North side, I-45 southbound down on the frontage road at 1960. We got closures, 99 eastbound at 2920, 290 westbound at FM 1960. Both crashes and big delays over a half hour. Gary Mack at the 24-hour traffic.
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1: So we were talking with a member of the staff just now, and based on what this person said, and I'm kind of remembering how it all went down as the no-hitter was going down yesterday, most unlikely, lightly regarded, unaware, I know you were watching it, and you were living and dying with every pitch, Wex, but that's what you do with everything. You watch every press conference. You watch every game. You,
0: man, Donovan Mitchell almost 4 minutes on people missing the boat on who James Harden is. We'll have that for you later.
1: Yeah, like we were texting with somebody over the weekend talking about the hockey playoffs, which, by the way, people are making comparisons because that's what you do this time of year.
0: To what?
1: NHL playoff action versus NBA playoff action.
0: What is the comparison? Just if you enlighten me.
1: Most people will tell you that pound for pound, NHL playoffs completely destroys NBA playoffs.
0: I mean, if you like hockey, yeah, there's no pretty much no argument.
1: Maybe from a entertainment standpoint.
0: Like the hockey playoffs in 2026 are just as exciting as they were in 1980. And yet we sit here in the NBA and say, oh, in 1980 they were da-da-da-da. And here in 2026, now, there's really no comparison because of that. And it's... today's a good day to talk about it because what happened in the Canadiens game where they probably win if they don't make the offsides call in the third period. But they should have, and I'm glad they did because it was offsides, but it was kind of controversial. It was clearly the right call, but it took what otherwise would have been the game-winning goal off the board. And it's pretty much the only time, unless you think they misapplied some penalty, we talk about the officials in a hockey game. We almost there's almost never a reason to because they're not involved in that way.
1: Does anybody ever say, because it was an offsides call, does anybody ever say, you can't call that in that situation like they do in the NBA?
0: No, I really don't think so. Like I was listening to two hockey analysts talk about it this morning and they're like, of course it's the right call and of course you have to make the call. I mean, it happened. It wasn't even a controversial, he was definitely in the zone and the puck hadn't quite gotten there yet. It was a very easy call.
1: Well, but that's also a black and white rule.
0: Definitely the other part of, did he cross-check him a little bit too hard? Was that hit into the boards to the level of a penalty? You know, did he high stick? Did he hook? There's levels of, is that a blocked charge? But nothing. It's not like the NBA in
1: but
0: that
1: half
0: way.
1: Half court is half court. well, 5 seconds is 5 seconds even.
0: Well, 5 seconds in the NBA isn't. Has he thrown it in yet? I don't know. Has it been 5 seconds? I don't
1: know.
0: Has my hand gone out to the side five times? I'm not sure yet. Now, the 8 second call, luckily they use the shot clock for that. 3 second call? I don't know. Was he in the lane for 3 seconds? I don't know. Was he in the lane for 8 seconds? It's just that's where it's most different. And that's why I do think there's an element of saying hockey is that. It's just are as many people and certainly our audience on board with that. And I don't think they're locked in on which non-local team does well in this year's postseason in hockey.
1: I will say this about that as it pertains to playoff officiating. I don't watch the NHL playoffs enough to know, but I have to guess that there's not nearly the furor from fans about who is officiating a game,
0: of
1: let
0: course.
1: Alone how it gets officiated in the NHL. I almost never hear, like, if I'm hearing about some sort of officiating gaffe in an NHL game of any kind, let alone playoffs, like something major happened. And it's, I can't tell you the last time that happened. This happens every night in the NBA.
0: Well, if you want it to. I mean, I've obviously, like you said, I'm locked in on everything. As long as it's on TV, I'm locked in, or streaming service. I am aware of what everybody else is seeing, and I'm not blind to this call probably went the wrong way and they're falling for all this flopping nonsense. Sure, but you know, the basketball to me, very small group of me, I don't know if anybody else is in it.
1: Is the most important thing?
0: No, just what I've watched, other than the lack of competition in the Eastern Conference, I'm entertained by it. I'm sorry. What has happened in this year's postseason has been storyline full and entertaining. I wish what's happening in the West was happening less, because even I can't turn a blind eye to
1: the
0: amount of bodies on the court for no reason. But beyond that, the games and the competitive level between the two teams in the West it's elite. And these are two outstanding teams, and we still are seeing great basketball plays being made. You can debate whether we're seeing great basketball being played, but we're seeing great plays being made.
1: I think outside of anything Oklahoma City related, which has been both not competitive until now and completely nauseating to stomach, if you want to call it basketball, what they do on both ends, by the way, aside from that and the first round matchup between the Lakers and the Rockets, which was just awful, I'd probably agree with you. Anything that was involving the Timberwolves was really good, I think, in the West, you know, this year. And there's been some moments in the East, but it is, I mean, the fact that the Knicks are on this run, I don't think they're going to win.
0: Depends who's left.
1: But if they did, it wouldn't be the biggest surprise ever, just because of the way they're one of those playing hot at the right time
0: teams. Will only be a big surprise to the people that don't pay attention. They're not if they win, they will be beating a somewhat hurt Spurs team or a somewhat hurt Thunder team, whichever one of them gets there. There's pretty much no way Jalen Williams and A.J. Mitchell are both going to be fully healthy for the finals if they get there. And there's pretty much no way Dylan Harper and De'Aaron Fox are going to be fully healthy for the finals, let alone who else might go down in what are at least two more games, game five tonight and game six in two nights, because the series is tied at two.
1: And the Knicks are pretty healthy, by the way.
0: OG Anunoby has been hurt during the postseason, and he's probably not at 100%. Maybe he's like De'Aaron Fox or Dylan Harper or something like that. But he's out there, and he's playing very well. And he matters. So, yes, they're very, very healthy. And this will be the second time they have gotten extended rest. The last team they played, the Cavs, they played a 7-game series while the Knicks swept. The next team they play, well, they're playing at least a 6-game series while the Knicks swept again. And they already set the dates for the finals. Today is the 26th of May. It's the first of many days off in a row for the New York Knicks. A week from tomorrow, they'll be making their second trip since their series ended. They left Cleveland for New York, where they will stay until Monday of next week, I suppose. Wednesday night, June 3rd, game one of the NBA Finals. Well, that was set weeks and weeks ago.
1: And they'll be well rested.
0: They will be very well rested, and Anunoby, for that matter, should have even more time to be at his best. Rest versus rust, I don't know. They're going to be playing a good team. That will be the difference. They have not played a good team for quite some time.
1: Yep, it's going to be very, very interesting to see how that all goes down. First things first, though, Western Conference Finals has to be determined. We will get to some of the reaction from the Astros on that no-hitter, that combined no-hitter yesterday. But we're going to get reaction from another guy on the team, Nick Allen, scheduled to join us next here on the phone lines as we are joined by an Astros guest each and every week. He is up. He will be with us when we return.
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1: Heading on in to the month of June before you know it, and there's never a bad time to head on in to Voss Road between San Felipe and Westheimer. Maybe you're going to get that last gift before they go off to college. 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

0: is the A-Team, Sports Talk 790. Adam Wexel over there, Adam Clanton right here as we continue on a Tuesday edition of the program. As promised, joined by Astros infielder Nick Allen here on the show. Nick, good to have you on the program, and we're probably catching up with you at one of the most exciting times of the season. You guys are playing some of your best baseball right now.
1: Yeah, first, thanks for having me on. We're playing good baseball right now, so just trying to keep that going.
2: Are you trying to focus on the baseball so everybody at the house can focus on what they need to focus on? We know it's getting close.
1: Yeah. We're a couple weeks away, so it's exciting times for sure. My wife's back at home in San Diego, so I'm kind of solo right now. But it's definitely exciting times in the Allen household.
2: Well, you were there in San Diego for high school before you made it through your major league career, through a couple of different stops here to Houston. You definitely have what would be categorized as a baseball family. If you could indulge our fans a little bit, as you noted, your wife is soon to be giving birth to a child and is from a baseball family herself. Just a little bit of background on that.
1: Yeah, I'm married in, I'd say, to the Boone family. My wife's, original name, Savannah Boone, now Savannah Allen, but father is Brett Boone, played for a couple teams, Reds, Mariners, in his career. So, I knew that my baseball pedigree couldn't impress my now wife. So I definitely just had to win her over with some charm.
2: I mean, you're kind of sounds like you're selling yourself a little bit short here, Nick. I don't think you need to do that. I mean, they were essentially, Aaron's a middle infielder, Brett's a middle infielder, you're a middle infielder who plays all the positions splendidly. That sounds like enough to me, and probably to her too.
1: it is, yes.
2: It's a pretty interesting story for a lot of your teammates here. Last year with Christian Walker, just as the season began this year with Spencer Arrighetti and Twins. How have things been handled? We know how big a part of making it all happen the wives are in all these situations. I believe both Christian and Spencer have called their wives rock stars through this process. I imagine you would do the same.
1: Oh, 1,000%. No, Savannah has been just tremendous in this process. It's definitely not been easy. So it's just like, I'm just trying to be there for her any time I can. But she's been handling it, yes, like a rock star, 1,000%.
0: You never hear guys say that their wife's really an opera singer. It's always a rock star. No, I get that. And I think we all that have kids have somebody like that. By the way, do you know what the child will be yet?
1: Yes, it's a girl.
0: Okay.
1: Baby girl.
0: I did because yeah. with the genes we're talking about here, the cross pollination, so to speak. You know, I have a serious athlete on your hands.
1: No, I know. I mean, yeah. Just we're obviously hoping for healthy baby and all. I guess if we have a son, God willing. Maybe the first female baseball player to make the major leagues. You never know.
2: You never know what's going to happen, and that probably encapsulates you and your teammates' season so far. 4-game winning streaks, which you take into tonight. Love to talk about your 5-for-8 over the last 2 games. I would love to, but I'm sorry. I'm going to have to start with the no-hitter. Tell us about your experience being a part of all that last night.
1: Oh, it was amazing. I think I looked up around, I'd say it's the fifth inning. It could have been the fourth, but I was like, man, we're throwing a really good game here. See, oh, no hits. That's good. Keep an eye on that one. And then innings just kept kind of rolling on. And got serious for sure there in the eighth inning. And then in the ninth inning, I was just wondering if I've ever been a part of one. So now I can say that I have. So that was awesome. Pitchers have been just throwing the ball really, really well lately. So, it's up to us on the offensive side just to, take care of business and so we can win some ball games there.
2: While you were in Chicago, did two of the three pitchers that threw that no-hitter last night get you coffee when they went down to Starbucks?
1: I'm not a big coffee guy, so I didn't make an order. No, they didn't. But it's such a great tradition there for that to happen. I'm glad, that's something that's just a known thing that rookies to do in Chicago. So we're just trying to keep that going.
2: Was it cool to celebrate with the rookie who finished the game and the rookie who started the game?
1: Yes. They were pumped. Just, you know, I think for Santa, for sure, like just making his big league debut and doing that and coming out and throwing two really, really great innings. And then for Imai to, you know, do his thing and throw really, really well. It's fun to see.
0: I know that you mentioned, you know, you don't always, it's rare that some guys are even a part of these things, but I'm sure you've been in games where at least got close. It got into the later stages. When's the latest you've ever realized, like, you were a part of a potential no-hitter? Like, do you lose track of that kind of thing on the scoreboard in whatever stadium you happen to be in?
1: I think you can, yeah. I don't know. I can't tell you when's maybe the latest I recognize that, oh, wow, we're throwing a no-hitter. It had to have been maybe a seventh inning. That's probably the latest, because then around that time, you're just wondering, like, oh, wait, you know, we're throwing a really good game. We're putting up zero, so you kind of check the scoreboard. And at that time, you'll probably see a, you know, no hits on the board or something like that.
0: Well, yeah, and for a guy like you, especially the position you play at any given moment when you're on the infield, you know, pitchers have nerves and all that kind of thing. But I got to think that especially the guys immediately behind them defensively are always kind of very on edge, if you will, when you don't want to be the guy that messes it up.
1: No. Yeah, you're on edge, and you're trying to make every single play possible out there for the pitcher. So the juices are flowing. You know, you kind of feel like you can run 10 times faster, which is kind of cool.
2: Nick Allen joining us here on the A-Team here on Sports Talk 790. I've been in the lineup the last couple of days, and as I mentioned earlier, 5 hits, 3 runs, 4 RBIs, some very key at-bats. And as everybody who's listening to the game or watching the game knows, I'm curious if you knew how long it had been since you popped one over the fence like you did over those last couple of games.
1: I've known. So, you know, sometimes I'll just sneak him out of there, and, you know, I'll hit a couple or whatnot, you know, in a season. But for... It hasn't been since, I'd say, last spring training for me to do that. So it's definitely been a while. So it was nice to kind of get that monkey off the back a little bit. And now just trying to get up bats and do what I can to help the team win.
2: The team, unfortunately, has had all sorts of issues injuries at both all three, third base, shortstop, and second base, all positions that you can play and have played. You're out there regularly now with Jeremy Pena. Defense is part of a no-hitter. Defense is a part of a lot of what Joe Espada likes to do when he has players that can assist late in games. There are a lot of defensive switches. As the role that you've taken on here this year, the one that you thought you would have when you were acquired by the Astros in the offseason?
1: Yeah, I mean, if you look around the infield, just, you know, especially when we first got here, it's just guys that have done a lot in this game and have had a lot of success. So you're just coming in like, hey, where can I help? Where can I fit in? And I definitely try to make that, I'd say, you know, bench role is, you know, do the best I can in that position. You know, unfortunately with some of these injuries now, it's like, you know, step into the role of you're going to be playing a little bit more. So now it's not something that I'm not used to, you know, coming up and play every day. You know, in my time with Oakland and Atlanta, you know, playing a lot, and so I'm used to it. I'm ready for it. But yeah, I think with how many talented guys we have here, it's like just be prepared with whatever role you got and try to do the most with it.
2: As we've heard from guys all throughout the season, whether the team was in a stretch of poor baseball with losses or differently as they are now, the same response is what we get from everybody about how the vibe inside the clubhouse has remained very constant and rather upbeat despite being a team well under 500. Is it how it's been, and has it stayed that way over a sweep of the Cubs and as you get to the ballpark there in Arlington today?
1: You know, it's been amazing. The guys in the clubhouse are awesome. We all like each other a lot, so it's no problems there, you know, and there's, you know, now we're playing really good baseball right now, which, you know, we weren't stressing because we know we can do this. So now it's just keep stretching, keep going, keep putting a good baseball out in the field and, you know, let the chips fall where they may.
0: I know it might be a little bit different because of where both of these teams are right now in the standings and whatnot. But did anybody ever take you aside and tell you how much we hate the Rangers here in Houston as you became part of things?
1: No, not at all. I haven't heard that at all. But you can tell, I think, with coming here and seeing how many fans are in attendance, that, you know, there's just a little something different here.
2: How was that as we let you go here? How was the feeling from inside the stadium by the time it was, you know, it gotten to 9-0 midway through the game? The no-hitter was still alive. There have been a lot of road or no-hitters thrown on the road. But in this case, this was a no-hitter thrown on the road in front of a lot of Astros fans.
1: Yeah, no, it was amazing. So it was really cool getting to see all the fans, getting to celebrate with us too. Because I know, you know, the big state of Texas, and there's a lot of, you know, Astros fans out there. So, you know, it's cool to see them come in and support us, and hopefully we can get some more out for the next couple games here.
0: Yeah, if you want to go over the fence again in Arlington, that'd be just fine here in Houston.
1: Oh, that would be fun as well, yeah.
2: Well, Nick, we certainly appreciate the time. Glad to see the success coming your way. Best of luck as the family grows larger, and we look forward to catching up with you again real soon.
1: Really appreciate it, guys. Thank you so much for having me on.
2: You got it. Nick Allen, Astros infielder, 5 hits in his last 8 games, helping the Astros continue winning. They've won 4 straight. They'll go for 5 right here tonight on Sports Talk 790. We will continue here on the show, and as AC mentioned earlier, the first of several trips inside the Astros organization. We'll hear from Steve Sparks at 3:30. We'll hear from Joe Espada less than an hour after that here on the Tuesday first of the week edition of the A-Team.
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0: Hey, it's Adam Clanton. 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
4: And not much change out there. Let's revisit the northwest side. 290 westbound remains shut down at 1960. A major crash earlier, and that's bumper to bumper, basically back to Jones Road. Delays at 45. Meadows also in Tomball. 99 Grand Parkway eastbound. 2920. That is closed as well. Hazmat cleanup continues there. You can use Spring Cypress as your alternate. I'm Gary Mack at the 24-hour traffic center.
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0: I just assumed by the law of averages that Nick Allen had been a part of a no-hitter before. They're so common.
2: Well, they're common if you're an Astro, and I was looking it up yesterday and posted that on X last evening, or maybe it was this morning. I cannot recall. It's amazing how many current Astros have been a part of a no-hitter. Pitchers, I mean. Clearly, you add 8 to 10 position players anytime you throw one, and presumably a lot of those players, when you've thrown as many as the Astros have, are still with the team. So, I mean pitchers who have been a part of a no-hitter. Obviously, the three from yesterday, it was the first no-hitter for all three of them at the major league level. Interesting answers from them after the game about that, and we're going to hear from Stephen Okun on that in just a moment. Those three guys have been a part of the no-hitter. Most of the broadcasters yesterday, including ours here both on radio and TV, were mentioning it's the first no-hitter in quite some time in Major League Baseball. Not since 2024, late in the season, was there a Major League Baseball no-hitter. Astros reliever Nate Pearson involved in that combined no-hitter for the Chicago Cubs. He's a member of the Astros bullpen, made his debut with the team during this road trip, beginning in Chicago. Obviously, injured pitcher Ronel Blanco, Christian Javier, and Josh Hader have all been a part of a no-hitter. Combined no-hitter in Javier's case twice. Combined no-hitter in Hader's case, Milwaukee, six seasons ago. And Ronel Blanco, the lone member of this pitching staff who has thrown a 9 innings no-hitter, needing no assistance from anybody else. And Brian Abreu, he was part of one of the Javier combined no-hitters, obviously that one in the postseason. That's 8 pitchers, 5 of whom are active, that have been a part of a no-hitter in their 13-person bullpen.
0: Brian McTaggart revisited every single one of the Astros no-hitters in an article, and so, of course, all the dates are there. And you realize how these things have been spread out right up until basically Jeff Luhnow got involved, because that's around the time that these started piling up. And it culminated, I know yesterday was the latest, and I know we've had a couple in fairly recent seasons. They had 2 within a month during the 2019 year. They had Justin Verlander's, which was obviously the Blue Jays one in Toronto. That happened on September 1st, 2019, less than a month after the aforementioned Biagini one that was on August 3rd, the month before. That season was insane. I'll still go to my grave saying that the 2019 Astros were the greatest Astros team of all time.
2: Mike Fiers threw a no-hitter in 2019.
0: Yep, that's the highlight
2: for
0: of his
2: career.
0: For the
2: Athletics, his second career no-hitter.
0: Yeah, that's
2: Mike Fiers, 2 career no-hitters thrown.
0: And 1 tainted legacy.
2: Both of them, obviously, without needing help. We mentioned the Astros have thrown a bunch of Verlanders in 2019, the one you left off with last, several since then. Joe Musgrove's thrown a no-hitter. Obviously, he came through Houston. Wade Miley's thrown a no-hitter, another pitcher that's come through Houston. And on and on and on. It's incredible what they've been able to do. So many different pitchers have been involved. One of them last night was Stephen Okert, one of the many interviewed both on the field and then in the clubhouse. This is from the clubhouse. His thoughts on just kind of being a part of it.
14: Oh, incredible. You know, obviously, you might went out and did what we'd hoped for there in six innings, but no hits, so that's crazy. I feel like combined no-hitters are pretty hard. It's kind of hard when you're counting on three guys to all have it, you know, in the same day. So it was a lot of fun.
2: Two of the three pitchers, himself and Emi, walked the first batter they saw. He came out of the bullpen, walked the first batter, and then got three outs. Santa, he's showing these guys how it's done. Six batters faced, six outs recorded. The other thing from Okert I wanted you guys to hear was his thoughts about how the rookie handled things. It was his major league debut. He went out not only in the eighth inning, but then to finish it off in the ninth inning and did so spectacularly. And then Okert asked that question I mentioned earlier, if he'd ever been a part of a no-hitter.
14: Incredible. We've obviously seen what he's done in AAA this year. Been filling up the zone, not been getting hit hard, you know, and throwing the ball well. So, you know, I think he went out there and I think guys have been telling him, like, same game, you know, go do you. Don't make it more than it is. And he went out there and had a great outing. And I think he got one strikeout. So to finish the one to finish, so finish a no-hitter with your first strikeout, that's pretty sick.
15: You've been part of a no-hitter before?
14: I don't think so. I feel like I would remember that. So I don't think so.
2: I feel like I would remember that. Have you been a part of a no-hitter before?
0: Isn't whatever the answer has to be immediate, right?
2: Apparently, as Chandler noted after the game, they asked the same question for each of those three pitchers. Santa said no, and Okert gave his response there. Emi's response through his translator was, yes, in middle school, but I believe he was, according to Chandler, a part of a no-hitter as a professional, throwing eight innings of a nine-inning combined no-hitter before he came over to the major leagues.
0: Let me tell you something. If I was some sort of baseball player, whether I was a pitcher or not, and I had been a part of a no-hitter before I got to any sort of professional realm of baseball, I'm absolutely counting it on my resume.
2: Why wouldn't you? It's definitely an accomplishment.
0: Yeah, but, you know, people are going to say,
2: there's going to be maybe two or three no-hitters, maybe one thrown all season this year. There were zero in 2025.
0: I forgot about that.
2: Kind of a big deal.
0: And the last one to throw, or the last team to throw a no-hitter prior to that?
2: The Nate Pearson game I mentioned. The Cubs did it in late 2024. I mean, I'm kind of doing a disservice to Shota Imanaga. He threw the first seven innings. Pearson threw one. But Pearson's an Astro.
0: But you say late. Are you talking about September? Because
2: yeah,
0: wasn't
2: September
0: Frombers
2: 4th.
0: In August of that year, 24?
2: It was the year prior.
0: Oh, it was 23. Okay.
2: Rennell's was the beginning of 24.
0: In April.
2: April 1st.
0: Oh, April Fool's Day. April Fool's, you're not getting a hit. All right, got it now. We got it all squared away. Well, no, good for the Astros. And yeah, they're playing their best baseball. By the way, it coincided with the Cubs playing their worst baseball. Yeah, but it was up to the Astros to keep that going.
2: Cubs had a long losing streak coming in. They extended it by three. Yesterday, it got extended by one more as they lost again. And they're definitely catching the Rangers during a down period as well. They came off a series sweep at the hands of the worst team in the American League, the Angels. And the Astros have now extended that Rangers losing streak. I mentioned this when I was on last week here with us. I mentioned it again on Sunday night when I was on Sports Sunday, beginning with this series that started Monday. The next 3 weeks, they're going to see the second series with each of the teams in their division. They haven't played twice yet. They obviously already played the Mariners twice, but the second series with the Rangers is underway. The second series with the A's, a little over a week away, and the second series with the Angels is just after that. They have not fared well overall in the division, mainly because they got clobbered by the A's when they saw them the first time over that four games, and they got clobbered by the Mariners. If they can shift that, then they can shift themselves right into first place in this division if they take care of those teams.
0: That's insane.
2: Several of the teams that they're chasing. They're chasing a bunch of teams, and winning a lot of baseball games will allow you to catch them. That's a quick hour in the books. Much more Astros talk to come. Reset on where things stand in the NBA, and we are mere days away from C.J. Stroud and the Texans hitting the field for their first set of OTAs. Another basically third of the NFL got theirs started earlier today, including now each of the other teams in the AFC South who have seen the field. But they're all really trying to catch the Texans, right? Hour number two is next.
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0: Welcome in to hour number two here on the A-Team, Sports Talk 790. Hour number one on the simulcast side of things is we are on SCHN if you'd like to watch the show in addition to listening to it. Wex over there, AC right here. Josh Jordan is our producer as we take you up until 6 o'clock tonight. Astros with a combined no-hitter against the Rangers in the opener of their series up there in Arlington as this marathon road trip continues. They swept the Cubs over the weekend. And they're playing their best baseball of the season. I mean, you have to say that, right? If they're within whispering distance of the division and they just threw a combined no-hitter.
2: Yeah, I think that would put it over the top. A win tonight would tie their longest winning streak of the season, though. They did win five in a row to close out the opening homestand of the season, sweeping the Boston Red Sox. The Cubs are probably a playoff team, so sweeping them, even while they're not playing very well, is much more impressive. And taking care of any team in the majors without allowing a hit is obviously very, very impressive. And just winning four games in a row is one way to measure things. Getting good starting pitching for the majority of this month is another way to measure things. Winning more games than anyone in your division for the month is another way of measuring things. Being one of the best teams in the American League over the month, and if you're in top five, you're one of the better teams. And that's what they have done here in the month of May, which does put them within, again, it's more than math at some point. They're still seven games under 500, so I don't want to pretend like they're awesome and they're just, it's just an unstoppable force. But you can't, they were 11 games under 500 four games ago. And if this continues, then obviously they're going to make some up some ground and really try to put themselves in position to be a real, legitimate postseason caliber team. Because if they continue this momentum, they still have another two starts probably from Hunter Brown. We'll get to Hunter's comments about his last start. He made the start over the weekend with the I forgot their name already. The Blue Ghosts, I think, maybe. Corpus Christi had some alternate uniforms for the weekend, and he was able to throw a couple of innings, so probably two more starts for him. He'll throw in Sureland this weekend to continue progressing towards the major leagues. Josh Hader is not going to be back probably for 6 or 7 days, but the first week of June, he should be back. And on down the list, they're certainly could be more guys getting hurt, because that has happened all year. But Taylor Trammell and Joey Loperfido, who, not very surprisingly, with what happened with Jeremy Pena during his rehab assignment, with what happened to Zach Cole earlier this season, it's the third different player to have an oddity injury while trying to get to the big leagues. Fouling a ball off his foot, which is what happened to Zach Cole. You had that with Loperfido. You had the tumble in the infield from Jeremy Pena, and getting hit by a pitch. So Joey Loperfido otherwise probably would be playing today, but we'll probably get today off and resume his rehab assignment starting tomorrow, according to what Joe Espada said. But all four of those players specifically are probably pretty close to returning. And in the meantime, if the Astros take care of this team, you know, win the series, you know, win 3 out of 4, continue the winning streak on into getting back home and, you know, seeing Livy Dunn's boyfriend here, among others, then when they get them back, they'll already have made up a lot of what, well, they have to make it up at some point. We're throwing numbers at you like they got to go 61-50 just to get to 500. Well, now they only have to go 57-50 because they won 4 in a row.
0: Yeah. Look, all of this is happening as, you know, some of those names you mentioned, and Hunter Brown is right around the corner. Look, if Tatsuya Imai is going to be this guy, and I'm not saying no-hitter this guy, and it wasn't perfect, but just a guy that can actually, I don't know, locate. That's the end of the sentence. If he can locate, they should be in good shape from a pitching standpoint, because Arrigetti's shown no signs of letting up, and Hunter Brown's still Hunter Brown last time I checked.
2: Yeah, Hunter Brown, like I said, made the start over the weekend. Some of what he had to say about just simply getting back out on the mound, and in his case, in familiar territory.
1: It was exciting. I've been working really hard to get back, put myself in a position to, make a rehab outing. And honestly, I haven't been here in 5 years, so that was exciting as well. Just to come back to court. Last time I was here, the bridge wasn't even done. So a lot of things have changed. Good stuff. Really good to get back in this park, man. It was exciting.
2: Thriving metropolis that is Corpus Christi. They have a bridge now. It's finished.
0: There wasn't a bridge the last time he was there. A bridge.
2: It was 5 years ago. I'm sure we're making it sound worse than it is, but everything from all occurrences, and I think today would be an interesting, I don't think there'll be anything of great consequence, but Joe Espada, pitches one day, see how he is the next day, but really see how he is the day after that. And if everything was fine, then everything will be on track for him to pitch at Constellation Field over the weekend. They've been on the road for 2 weeks, which is why a lot of the rehabbers have been working through Corpus Christi. But now the Space Cowboys are back in Sugarland. So those players, I would assume, will all be rehabbing there instead. And that much closer, like I said, I think if he 35 pitches in his first rehab rehab outing this weekend, maybe it's 45-55 in the next one, and then it would probably be between 60 and 70, 75 pitches. If he gets to that level without having any setbacks, I don't think there would be any reason for them not to have that next start be as an Astro. If he's capable of giving you, 70 to 80 pitches, then he starts for you, not in the minors.
0: And let's face it, we're all breathing a sigh of relief that it wasn't more serious with Yordan Alvarez. Just from the standpoint of hearing that it was back spasms to begin with, to, he's back out there launching nukes. That was good to see.
2: It was awesome. And we'll see if that is the same for today. But I was a little surprised. They got the off day finally after those 13 games in a row. He now left Christian Walker as the only Astro to appear in every single game by missing that one game with back spasms. So, yes, that was a very good sign to see him back out there. But I would imagine in the short term, they probably will be a little careful with that. If there's a day they feel like an off day is warranted, then they might give him one now, which they obviously did not do the rest of the season. And the day he missed, according to Joe and Yordan, was already would have already been his first scheduled off day of the year.
0: And by the way, you mentioned this last week. I think it's safe to say Yordan Alvarez probably going to be an all-star this year, likely at the DH position. Christian Walker's quietly putting together a nice little resume for that very same honor.
2: Yeah.

0: your bullpen for the final nine outs into a 9-0 game. Total gift. Shortstop made back-to-back errors. You had Bryce Matthews, who had just come into the game for Zach DiCenzo. He lined a single, and I do think Paris Chica did the right thing in holding Jake Meyers at third base. He was not at third base, and the left fielder already had the ball, even though he's not doesn't have a good arm. Already had the ball fielded cleanly, so you had the bases loaded. Jeremy Pena came through, and obviously Christian Walker came through in a huge way. Those two out hits, delivering five more runs, are Nick Allen came through, and then Walker did as well. That made a huge difference in what still is more important than the fun of the no-hitter. They're not going anywhere if they don't pile up wins, if they don't stack wins, if they don't start, you know, winning 5 in a row, 8 in a row, 9 of 11, things like that. And making sure yesterday's game was that much easier was huge. And they've had a lot of success pitching against the Rangers so far this year. You know, 3 of the 4 games, the Rangers have scored 0, 0, and 1. Beat the Astros in the other game because the Astros didn't score any runs, but you've beaten the Rangers 3 out of 4. Jack Leiter goes tonight. Jason Alexander will try to repeat his first start of the year with the Astros when he went 6 shutout innings.
1: And you mentioned they're going for tying their longest win streak of the season, which is 5. Having won these last 4, the sweep over the Cubs and the opener against the Rangers, that coincides with the Rangers losing 4 straight. And it's just crazy when you look at the AL West. It partially proves that it's one of the least competitive divisions in Major League Baseball.
0: It's ultra competitive.
1: Well, that's true. That's actually, I should rephrase that.
0: It's just not very good.
1: It's just not very good. But I mean, for the Astros to be 24-31 and 3.5 back of the division, it just kind of tells you everything about 2026. And again, it's not out of the question if some of these names are coming back and they continue to improve with the existing healthy players on their roster. As pathetic as this could come off as sounding, the sky's the limit for the Astros?
0: That I would probably push
1: in the division. Sorry, in the division. In the division. That's all I meant. I mean, the Athletics lead the division with a 500 record.
0: They got clobbered by Seattle last night at Sutter Home Health Park yesterday, and their series is ongoing. I kind of look at it this way. The Astros have 24 wins, and the team atop the division has 27.
1: Yeah.
0: That's all they have to do to get to the top of the division. There are 4 teams with between 27 and 24 victories, and the Astros are one of the Rangers have the same number of wins as Houston. The Mariners have 2 more. And again, the only reason the Mariners are ahead of the Astros is because the Astros can't handle the Mariners, unfortunately, losing 6 of 7. It would be completely flipped if you were just 4-3 against them, even if you were 3-4 against them rather than 1-6. And that's why these division games, even though there's only 52 of them, which is crazy, they do matter. And in a division that's as tightly packed as theirs, the Astros are in the only division in Major League Baseball with a team that isn't at least 8 games over .500. And the division leader is 0 games over .500.
1: It's a wild, wild season. Like last year in a lot of respects, just different type of wild in the AL West. All right, speaking of wild, the freaking Knicks will have now been to the finals twice since the last time the Houston Rockets were there. We will discuss that fact as well as what the Rockets might actually be doing this summer because their names are once again being bandied about in trade rumors. All that coming up next.
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1: Rumor is you could have low testosterone. 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
1: Still the North Grand Parkway eastbound closure at 2920. Traffic taken on to the frontage road, so that's backing up toward Huffsmith Corville. Westbound, you've also got a slow ride coming from Gosling. And 290 westbound at 1960, that's closed due to an overturned 18-wheeler with a lost load of wooden pallets, and it's backed up from the Beltway. I'm Katie London in the 24-hour Traffic Center.
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15: Hey Wex.
16: Yeah, huh?
15: You remember when it was reported that teams were calling about the Texans or calling the Texans about Nico Collins? And then Nick Caserio had to come out and say, we're not trading him. I don't know if you guys were aware of that. We're not trading Nico Collins. Well, the Texans have
16: Yes, I remember.
15: Thanks. The Texans have now adjusted his contract, and it guarantees his salary the next two seasons and also includes a $9 million cash increase this year and an $8 million cash increase next year. This is according to his agents. Both of the Rosenhouses got involved for this one, Drew and Jason, via Adam Schefter's X account. So that just happened a few minutes ago.
17: Just like we told you it would. Not that I'm trying to push back on breaking news by any means, but this is how the Texans operate. Really no reason to believe they would go in a different direction from that plan, that philosophy. You have players that have performed well, that are approaching the end of a contract, or more importantly, are in the window where you can restructure a contract. They pretty much do it every single time. It's why I said there was no way that Aziz Alshire was going to play this coming season without having agreed to a new deal with the Texans, which was going to happen. And it obviously did, a very lucrative one. And I felt the same way about Nico Collins, although the idea of a restructure seemed more likely with what he still had coming to him on his contract and where potential free agency would hit. And so they have, and they're smart for doing so. They have one of the league's elite receivers. Hopefully he is available to them at least as much as he was a season ago, but hopefully even more. It's one of the things, the further away from it we get, and we often don't put that into our discussion about how things went at the end of the season last year, the very end of the season, the very last game of the season, the very poor offensive game against the New England Patriots at the end of the season, where the vast majority of it was played without both of his top two receivers. Dalton Schultz, I'm talking about C.J. Stroud, their quarterback. Dalton Schultz was available to start the game, but left rather early after he got hurt. And Nico Collins was not available to play at all in the game because of the injury suffered the week before. It certainly matters. I don't think anyone would debate that or disagree with that. And you just hope that all of your best can be at their best health-wise when you're into the most important games of the season, which for a team this talented, it's not week six. It's not when they get back from London. It's not during a primetime game against the Colts, I don't think. I don't think one game here or there is going to make or break them making the playoffs or not. It's the games in the postseason, like they have been the last 3 years.
15: I know this is like really, really just too simplistic to think about, but I'll just ask you. If Nico Collins is out there against the Patriots, do the Texans still lose that game? And there's a lot that goes into that question.
17: There's a few definitive plays where you would have had different personnel on the field, and you look at where the plays were called and who they were going to on those plays. That probably changes enough to make me think maybe they do things really, really differently offensively. But you also have to give a little bit of respect to Christian Gonzalez. He's one of the elite corners in the league, and he would have been out there most likely checking Nico throughout the afternoon. I wouldn't probably flip the win from a loss, but or the loss to a win, but I would think that they might be able to do things a little bit differently, and maybe you don't have C.J. Stroud throwing the ball to players that he wouldn't otherwise have been throwing to.
15: Yeah, there's just so much.
17: He got picked off twice throwing to Hutchinson, I believe. He got picked off once throwing to Harrison Bryant. I mean, I don't know that that happens if Nico Collins is taking 60 snaps in that game instead of zero.
15: Yeah, and it's easy to make it sound like an excuse, especially when you consider some of the decisions CJ made. I don't think it would have mattered who was out there. It was what he was doing with the football. But all I know is that Nico Collins being happy is a good thing for this Texans offense because he is the clear, standalone, number one guy. And I mean, I'm sure his agents, something along those lines, put this out into the stratosphere just before the draft. But if Nick Caserio was always going to do this offseason anyways, that doesn't really matter, which I think he was.
17: Yeah, it's just a matter of what can they... You still have to get both parties to agree to however... What it is that they're both looking for at the same time. How are both sides going to be happy? And I think in this case, they are. Usually, this will give you some sort of relief in the interim while guaranteeing the player, which is essentially all this is. It just guarantees more of his money and gives him additional cash. I would imagine that's what he and his agents were looking for if it wasn't something much bigger than that, which I'm sure that they weren't looking for and probably knew that the team wasn't looking for that at this point in time either. It's nice to be nice to your best players, but you probably don't like to do it before you have to, even as awesome as they might be. I mean, they're not going early. The only quote-unquote early extensions they've done are with the players that they drafted at either third overall or third overall with Sting and Will Anderson.
15: This season is just so fascinating when it comes to CJ Stroud. Everybody is expecting him to be this or everybody's hoping he will be that, and everything around him and the things they've done. And it, again, there's so many questions that won't be answered until they're actually on the field in a game that matters, in my opinion. But he really is going to be playing for his next contract, and I honestly don't know which way it's going to go.
17: Yeah, I don't either.
15: For him,
17: I have an idea. I have certainly have a prediction on which way I think it's going to go. And I love what D'Amico Ryans told us at the golf tournament, Golf Classic, a couple weeks ago. Contracts, your play takes care of that. You take care of it yourself by how you play. That will always take care of it. He's playing this year under his original rookie deal. The fourth year of his rookie contract as the second overall pick, which is a huge bump from the first 3 years' annual salary. The fifth year, the option that they've already picked up, is an even bigger bump. And that's not what he's trying to do. He's trying to earn the Will Anderson contract. He's trying to earn the I'm the quarterback of the future without any doubt about it. And the timing of it suggests, you know, Tua, Trevor Lawrence, probably they come to mind first, maybe Kyler Murray as well. These are all quarterbacks who were probably our quarterback of the future. Arizona thought Kyler Murray's probably the guy we're going to win with. Miami thought, well, we took him with a high pick. He's had some good years. He's had some injuries. But he's probably the guy we have to commit to and we're going to win with. And I think Jacksonville said the same thing. Well, two of those teams have already moved on. Miami moved on from Tua, and Kyler Murray is now a Minnesota Viking. You can commit to C.J. Stroud and then ultimately, while it will hit you hard in the dead cap, you can shift your direction in the not-too-distant future if things don't work out. My prediction is it's going to work out, but it's all on CJ. It's to me, it's even less about them building a line that can run, them getting a legitimate running back in David Montgomery to replace Nick Chubb, who was there to replace Joe Mixon, and that's much more like what they hope to get from Montgomery, the combination of that with Woody Marks and Juwan Jordan and whatever else they might have in the backfield. I do think they're going to run the ball a little bit better, maybe even a lot better. And all of those things help your quarterback, but that is part of it. He has to help himself. If you're elite, if you're one of the top 10, which is what you probably need to win with in the NFL, then he's got to go. He has to do it. He's got to play better. He's got to hit his receivers a little bit more often. And the simplest way, like he did when he was a rookie, when he was throwing the ball all over the place. He was barely turning it over. He played in, you know, all those regular season games, two more postseason games, and had 26 touchdown passes. He can't have less than that this year if he plays 20 games. I mean, obviously, if he plays 20 games, that'd be unbelievable. They'd be in the title game. But he's got to outperform, in my opinion, his rookie season. And if you make me guess which way it's going to go, I'm guessing that way. I do think he's going to play much better because I think he finally got a wake-up call. Like, I'm not all that. I can't just assume I'm going to be great. And I don't think that means he took it easy. I don't think it means he worked less hard. I don't think he was less focused. I don't think he got full of himself. But I think it did come easy, the success. He's done nothing but win. And nothing but win in the playoffs, but he clearly has not played that kind of football since his rookie season. And I think what happened at the end of this past season probably shook him a little bit. And in my opinion, in a good way, not in the, man, this guy can't handle the pressure. I don't care what he does in the regular season. When they get to the postseason, I'm scared again.
15: No, I think there's something to that. And I think that, you know, if the Texans have, you know, a very successful season this year, let's just put it that way. And by the way, the floor is the AFC title game. To apply to what I'm saying, if it's a very good season, anything else is going to be like a massive disappointment. I'm sorry, it just will. That's just where they've put themselves. They've painted themselves into that corner, if you will, with the type of defense they have more than anything.
17: Yeah, with some of the best paint in town, they've gone to high dollar.
15: It's very. I mean, it's very, very good.
17: I mean, they're
15: very
17: choosing all the best couleurs for their Pharaoh and Ball.
15: Is there a paint. U involved?
17: Absolutely.
15: Oh, it's very Canadian.
17: They're
15: spelling.
17: Running down to the you know, shake this up and give me the can. I'll paint the house. They're really putting all their eggs in this paint basket.
15: That's quite enough of that. All right, we're going to move on. Sparky came on the station for his weekly visit, and obviously, as a former pitcher, very, very interested in seeing that all go down yesterday and being on the call. So he'll share his thoughts on that in a portion of what we had earlier today here on Sports Talk 790. When we come back, the Sparky replay next.
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15: It's a get-up-and-go world, so why don't you make it to where you can do just that? 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

0: is the A-Team, Sports Talk 790, SCHN. Talking a little Astros no-hitter, combined variety yesterday. 18 in the history of the franchise. And the next closest is who again?
1: Since the Astros have been around, 13. Dodgers have 13.
0: I mean, they buy all those players.
1: Just like Houston. Bought Imai. $18 million worth.
0: Where's their no-hitter this year?
1: I don't have one this year.
0: Shohei doesn't even have a no-hitter.
1: He makes 1/9 of what Imai makes.
0: It's true. When will he make up the rest? 2030, 2035?
1: Probably after he's retired and it's no longer illegal for him to wager on games.
0: Or his bookie.
1: He wagers on him?
0: I mean, translator. I mean, all right. I'm very interested in what Sparky had to say about what happened yesterday.
1: Yeah, first question for him, you'll hear the answer to that as he joined our morning drive with Dan and Cole this morning, was about when he and Robert kind of realized that things historically could be unfolding in front of them there in Arlington.
2: I think usually in the sixth inning we start to realize, okay, this is it's getting a little closer. The Astros are going to be able to get a bunch of guys in there, and you give different looks toward the end of the ball game. It makes things pretty difficult for the other team. So, I don't know. You start to think about it. Then you start to bring some things like context into it. Like, when was the last time when we saw Santa get up? When was the last time somebody made their debut and was part of a no-hitter? So we got that in there. And we're talking about Christian Walker, what he's been able to do. He's one of four players to do what he's currently doing. So it was a good night, man. It was a lot of fun. And now Robert and I mean, it has nothing to do with us, but we've been privileged to be able to call 8 no-hitters now.
3: Let's just start with from the beginning. Tatsuya Imai, where that first inning, it looks rough, like some of his starts have this year. But what did you see for him that started to work over the next 5 innings to get him to lock in?
2: Just mixing in other pitches. You know, you get into a ball game and you're trying just to throw strikes all most day, and it's weird how you're just trying to get your footing, find the strike zone. He wasn't missing by much. But just kept missing arm side on a lot of his pitches, tried to go upstairs. And then his slider, he was just trying to find a release point for his slider. I think that's his correction pitch, so to speak, is like if things go awry, I get to my slider, feels like I can get something to bend back over the plate and get back into the strike zone. So for him, and I think Christian Vasquez, it was finding what they needed to do. And then they've got some really, you know, timely double plays to get out of the jam in the first inning in particular. And Pena and Jake Myers in particular, man, they played unbelievable defense. Myers running down a couple of improbable balls in left center field. He ran a mile for one of those. So I think it was off of Foscue. And he was in the right center field gap and ran it all the way down into left center on the warning track. I didn't think there was any way he was going to be able to get there, but he just kept closing the gap. And it was fun. Man, we've had some fun with that at Globe Life Field, you know, with the immaculate inning, two players throwing the immaculate inning a few years ago, and now this, and so many, you know, the playoff games are great with Altuve's heroic. It's kind of fun to go to Globe Life Field now. A lot of Astros fans there, by the way.
4: The man behind the dish calling the plays and Christian Vasquez, just can you talk about the importance of having a catcher that not only is able to get you out of your funk the way that Vasquez was when it came to Tatsuya Imai early on in the game, but then to be able to really control the tempo of getting a young pitcher, a guy making his major league debut, to be able to be in the moment and understanding that history could be made and making him feel comfortable that this is a possibility.
2: Yeah, Dusty Baker used to say that about Martin Maldonado. So he loved, you know, the game plan, and a guy to be able to go out there and execute those game plans and know what he needed to do to get guys through different tough moments. You know, Vasquez was behind the dish when they threw the no-hitter in the World Series, too. I'm sure you guys know that.
4: Mm-hmm.
2: But his ability to audible when he needs to was fantastic. I thought when Santa came in, I have to go back and look, but I think it was to start his outing as a major leaguer, and this is almost unheard of, but it was 7 sliders in a row. I mean, he was totally in tune to what was going on in the ball game, and he didn't want these Rangers hitters to be able to ambush him on a first pitch fastball, just trying to get ahead of the count. So I thought that was a key, just slider, slider, slider, get guys off of his heater, then the fastball played even better. So I thought Santa showed unbelievable poise in a major league debut to come into with extra pressure to be able to do that. We've seen him, of course, in the last few years in spring training. We're excited to get a chance to see him at this level. It is kind of funny. His first day, we get to Chicago, and he gets on the team bus, and he shakes every single guy's hand with the biggest smile on his face. He's going around just introducing himself to everybody. Everybody knew who he was, but, man, he couldn't wait to get to the ballpark and be part of this team.
3: Dare I say that this is a team that's starting to play loose? This is a team that's starting to have fun again?
2: You know, it's weird, Dan, is when you go through a day-to-day, not a whole lot changes. It's just preparation, doing things that you know are the right way to prepare. And the players know a lot more than the fans do. It's such a long season that you just can't be reactionary to bad play. You know, you just go out there and you try to get better every single day. You have a game plan every at-bat. I like the guys that know the situation. You know, we saw that a few times yesterday. We saw the five-run inning. And a lot of balls were guys just looking for the ball away. You could tell. Nick Allen did it. Jeremy Pena did it. And just steered the ball through the right side of the infield because it was wide open. And when they're doing that and taking some walks and trusting the guy behind them, that's when the Astros were able to put up, you know, those crooked numbers and to score more runs. It was such a kind of a black hole there for a couple of weeks. I don't think they scored more than four runs since the game, I think 2.5 weeks ago in Cincinnati.
3: Mm-hmm.
2: That you're just wondering that if guys are just pressing and getting outside of their game plan. But now, I think it's your point, they're starting to relax a little bit more and feeling like they can trust the next guy and take what the other team gives them and take a walk if they need to. But when you're starting to see 8, 9, 10 guys bat in an inning, you know they're doing things the right way.
1: The Vasquez conversation. Three of the last 7 no-hitters in Major League Baseball have been thrown by the Astros, and Vasquez is the third different catcher to catch it. He caught the most recent one. The one before that was Yiner Diaz. The one before that was Martin Maldonado. Maldonado's caught 3 no-hitters. Vasquez just caught his second. His first game in the World Series in 2022. He was there for the Javier combined no-hitter. It's incredible that they have been able to do that with all these different pitchers that I mentioned in the opening hour of the show. Now 3 different catchers, each of their last 3 primary catchers, which obviously Vasquez is as of today, Yiner Diaz having missed much of the season, and that does bring up a question. What do you do when he's healthy and returns? And they usually wait to answer any of those questions till it actually happens. Same thing with, what are we going to do with all these infielders? We can't play. Yeah, we can, because somebody's always hurt. Vasquez has earned the right to play a lot more than I think anybody would have ever expected when they added him. And I don't think that Yiner Diaz coming back is going to change that. There's no timetable for him. I mentioned earlier there was probably a very short timetable for a couple of Astros, one of them being Taylor Trammell. Well, his timetable was today, activated by the Astros today. Zach Cole is the player they optioned back to AAA. So Taylor Trammell, one lefty bat, replaces another lefty bat, and hopefully this is a sign of things to come. Trammell, Loperfido, Hunter Brown, Josh Hader, all will probably be on the Astros roster in the next 14 to 17 days, and we'll see where the Astros are in the standings when they get there. The Cavs, the latest team added to the list of, I don't really know what our future holds. And the Rockets, who's out there? What big star is the latest to be linked to them? We get on those items next.
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7: Good afternoon. We've got a big stack up on 290 as you're heading outbound toward 1960. There's a closure due to an accident involving an overturned 18-wheeler, lost a load of wooden pallets. So that's backed up from the Beltway. You could take that as an alternate. North Grand Parkway, just getting the eastbound lanes, approaching 2920 back open from an earlier accident. Westbound delays on Grand Parkway still stretch from Mossy Oaks. I'm Katie London in the 24-hour Traffic Center.
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5: Adam and Adam are so Houston that they also have scars from ice skating at the Galleria. 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
0: Probably the most stark reminder of how long it's been since the Rockets went to the NBA Finals was when you start looking back at the logo that was used in the 1999 Finals during a lockout shortened season between the 8th-seeded Knicks and whatever the San Antonio Spurs were doing that year when they won that fake championship.
1: Yeah, winning a title.
0: I guess.
1: That's what they were doing.
0: I mean, I put it in line with the Lakers bubble championship.
1: Yeah, we've had conversations about that in the past. I don't agree. I mean, it's a totally normal season.
0: Except it's an 82 game
1: campaign,
0: or not? You played
1: a few less regular season games. Nobody cares about the regular season anyway.
0: Well, I just don't look at them the same.
1: Yeah, I'm not saying you have to. I just don't. I mean, you played a regular season, and then you had a typical playoffs. And there was no stop in the action. There was no fans in the stands. Very, very different. But I didn't even know COVID was going to happen when that happened. And yeah. I thought it was pretty... I didn't have any issue with it. A totally regular championship to me.
0: Well, the thing about that one was that Anthony Davis, there's no way he would have been healthy.
1: Right. That's why it's such an enormous difference. Yes. No question. Yes. A lot has changed. But lot has changed.
0: Yeah. This one is, I mean, they're by far the easiest team left to root for. It's not even close.
1: When we were down to four, we pretty much knew that the voting public in this area should be rooting for the Knicks. You know, James Harden playing for the Cavaliers and two teams in the Western Conference that they're going to be in the way a lot in the next 5-8 years, at least, probably. Just no need to start piling up championships after the one that was won last year by OKC. Just anybody else, that's who you're rooting for. Anybody else. And the anybody else is now definitively the Knicks, who will start the NBA Finals on June 3rd in either Oklahoma City or San Antonio.
0: Like, I don't hate it like I would say if the Yankees were in the World Series. I think it's because it's been so long, and Knicks fans have dealt with, like, insane heartbreak.
1: Well, remember, that year's one of them. They were trying to beat the Spurs with Patrick Ewing in street clothes.
0: He had torn his Achilles before the playoffs or early in the playoffs?
1: I believe it was early in the playoffs. I could be wrong.
0: And that was the team that had Latrell and LJ, right?
1: Allen Houston.
0: Yeah, mm-hmm. Yeah. Those teams, again, that was Jeff Van Gundy was coaching. He had to, of course, quit so he could come here.
1: Jeff Van Gundy, soon to be NBA Portland head coach?
0: I mean, is he going to take that kind of scrap pay?
1: Oh, I don't think so. I don't think it would end up coming. I mean, they could say whatever they want. I mean, you're gonna find yourselves way down the ladder if you're only offering that amount of money. Jeff Van Gundy would say, I don't need this job, and I certainly don't need the money that you're going to pay me if that's all that it is. I'd like to be a respectable NBA head coach. It's not about the money per se, but it's about the money.
0: Well, okay, so in that vein, looking towards next season, even though we haven't wrapped up this season yet.
1: 27 teams have.
0: I know. There's a lot of, I think it's going to be a very interesting offseason, and I did think that it was interesting when I saw that the Hawks, Rockets, and Blazers have supposedly trade interest in Jaylen Brown. And that when it came to legitimate trade interest, as it was called, that a deal surrounding either Alperen Şengün or Kevin Durant would be what would be on the table potentially. I just don't know why you would trade Kevin Durant in any scenario this offseason, because if you're trading anybody, you're trying to win a championship, and you're not winning a championship without Kevin Durant.
1: So Durant and Şengün would be viewed as worse teammates together than Jaylen Brown and Şengün, apparently, correct?
0: Well, if you believe that these two guys just can't coexist anymore.
1: Well, what I'm saying is if you're saying the deal would involve Durant, well, that means you're keeping Şengün. You just played an entire season with Durant and Şengün as teammates, and you probably weren't real excited about the results. Now, I don't know what it would have looked like in the postseason because Kevin Durant basically wasn't there. I would agree with you. That's not the path I would take. But I still think there's something to be said about you. Watch what Cleveland is forced to do. You watch what the Clippers decided to do at this year's deadline. You watch what the Bucks are inevitably going to do. And you could, to a certain extent, look at the Kevin Durant path to where he is. Are you really wanting one of the older available star players like Giannis or KD, or is the only reason you'd even make a deal is because you can get a younger, maybe not all-time great talent, Jaylen Brown, Donovan Mitchell, but are your chances better? Like, I'm not 100% convinced. I don't see Giannis Antetokounmpo winning an NBA title. He's going to a team that thinks he's their best player. Milwaukee already thinks that, and if he gets moved, the team that adds him thinks he's going to be their best player. He's not going to win a title as that anymore, in my opinion. He can put up his 30-13 all he wants. I don't know that it's going to last for the 80-plus, 85, 90 games it takes to win a title, or if he's even healthy at the end of the year. And this is, I don't know, is it still the prize of the offseason? Or has Jaylen Brown advanced to that stage? And is Donovan Mitchell as tied to Cleveland as he appears to be? And I brought up the Clippers because of the whole James Harden scenario. Like, the Clippers decided while James was on their team, we're not going to win with James Harden and Kawhi Leonard. We're going to try to get younger because we can get something for James Harden. And 100% guarantee you the Cavs know the same thing. And they're probably still going to re-up with James Harden.
17: They're going to give him a 5-year deal.
1: I don't think that's the case.
17: Why not?
1: He doesn't have 5 NBA seasons left.
17: They're dumb, though.
1: You don't have to give any. He's not getting a 5-year deal.
17: Well, I hope he does.
1: I mean, it'd be amazing if he did. He's gotten 1-, 2-, and 3-year deals for the last every non-Rockets contract he's recently signed.
17: If it takes Şengün and Jabari to bring back Jaylen Brown and pair him with Kevin Durant and Fred VanVleet, do you like that deal?
1: It depends what other picks go with it, because you're mortgaging a lot of your future in those two players, but totally understand that. What's their ceiling versus what's Jaylen's ceiling? And then now you're talking about, did you mortgage your actual future because one of the very valuable first-round picks that you have, and they have several, not their own, but others that they can get their hands on, very, very, very helpful picks. And I know we're probably going to see a vote this week on the lottery, and that is extremely impactful, the way that they're probably going to set things up. I would be pretty hesitant to do it if it took both of them, but you're still getting the best player in the deal, and he's got 5 years of NBA excellence in front of him.
17: And to me, all that, those are very pertinent questions, but who's playing center for you?
1: You have to go out and get one, because I don't think you want 30 minutes a night of Steven Adams, if he's even good for that, which I think he could be, but I don't think that's what they're after. It's obviously not Clint, which then you have to figure out, are we paying Clint another year to play at $7 million? Probably not.
17: Like, who's even available?
1: You can find somebody, you know, a Mark Williams-like player, maybe a little older and not as expensive.
17: Just a guy?
1: No, someone who can play above the rim and block shots. That's what they, one of the many things they lack.
17: I'll tell
1: that's
17: you
1: what Clint Capela actually does provide. He still plays above the rim.
17: Yeah.
1: They're dying to have a player like that in the pivot. I know Şengün has some nice dunks, but it isn't really what I would say play above the rim.
17: Brown is way more appealing to me than Giannis at this point in their careers.
1: Yeah, I think most would agree. And so, I'm in that group. I would agree.
17: So you're trading for him?
1: I would say he's a nicer prize than Giannis.
17: All right, he's being diplomatic over there, but that's the latest that's out there. Also, Kevin Durant making second team All-NBA. We need to get to the last time the Knicks were in the finals, though, before we go too far today. So we'll do all that more as we continue here on a Tuesday edition of the A-Team. 4 o'clock hour comes up next.
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17: 4 o'clock hour underway here on Tuesday edition of the program. Wex AC with you. We're taking you up until 6 o'clock tonight. Astros looking to win 5 in a row, coming off a combined no-hitter in Arlington. It's a little bit, just a little bit sweeter when it comes against the Rangers. You could tell Nick Allen just had no idea that these two teams were supposed to hate each other's guts.
1: Yeah, I wonder if Alejandro Osuna or Brandon Nimmo or Jake Berger or Justin Foscue know that either. That's most of whom the Rangers have.
17: No chance.
1: These days. Josh Young is actually back in the lineup for tonight's game against the Astros.
17: He knows.
1: He definitely knows. I did not mention Jock Peterson because he knows. A lot of different reasons there. Lighter throwing tonight for the Rangers, and Peterson will once again be leading off, but the Astros will not be able to take advantage of his awful glove. He's the designated hitter, which is where he belongs. I don't know if it was his fault. It was a bad throw. He did his best. Let's say that. Mentioned the Astros made a roster move earlier today in advance of tonight's game. So the Taylor Trammell return is now activated. He is back off the injured list after a couple of days worth of rehab work. And Zach Cole heads back down to AAA. This is probably a series of moves that will be made over the next 10 to 14 days. They have a 6-man rotation. So back to Jason Alexander for the start tonight. I would assume if no other injuries occur, then when Hunter Brown returns, that's probably the spot he takes in the 6-man rotation. When you consider Imai was just a part of a no-hitter, the Astros won Peter Lambert's start, although it was not one of his best. 5 innings, 3 runs allowed against the Cubs, but one of the 3 games that they won. The 6th best pitcher in baseball since he came back, Spencer Arrighetti, April 15th. That's him, a 1.32 ERA. He's been incredible. He obviously is staying there. Kaiwei Tang, another 0 posted during his most recent start. And I don't think they're anywhere near the point of where they would consider moving Mike Burrows out of the rotation. If they want to go to a 5-man rotation, then maybe they would have to consider that. But I think initially Hunter Brown also to protect him a little bit, maybe give him that extra day, a turn or two, to keep Emi on that regular turn of 5 days in between, and seeing what the schedule looks like with off days. Those are some of the questions that they'll ask. And if and when Joey Loperfido makes his return, which maybe is in the next 7 to 10 days, should be in the minor league rehab lineup tomorrow. That's an interesting question to answer. Is it Bryce Matthews? Is it time to see if Cam Smith getting regular at bats somewhere else would change his fortunes? He doesn't look any different. He's getting his occasional hit, but it's surrounded by at bats you wish he didn't hold. And it was discussed. We'll hear from Joe Espada here in the next segment, but that's not part of that interview that I'm giving to you as a portion of it. I spent about 3 minutes or so on should Cam Smith be allowed to challenge pitches anymore as a batter. And Joe Espada gave a very good answer to that question. He's in the top five in most pitches challenged so far this year, and that just simply should not be the case, even if he had an eagle eye. Just as a player in his position and recognizing when you even want to challenge first pitch of an at-bat early in the game, you probably don't want to challenge that, even though it puts you in a hole. And these are things that are slowly being learned. But they'll have some interesting decisions to make if and when more of their players get healthy. They've been managing their way through the season with 12 to 14 players on the injured list all year, and almost all of those players would be major leaguers. They could take the other Zach off the roster if they go Zach DeCenzo, and you know, Bryce Matthews for his speed and his positional flexibility maybe keeps him around. But until Loperfido gets healthy, not a question they have to answer yet.
17: Just keep winning. It's all I'm asking for. Just make it competitive and get it to where you're back in a position where you can strike once some of these guys do get healthy. I'm talking about the Hunter Browns of the world. And, you know, but by the time Jose Altuve gets back into the lineup in, what, early to mid-July, somewhere in that range, I want him to be playing in meaningful games again.
1: Well, you're definitely going to know what's up.
17: Yeah.
1: That's a month from now. You're going to know what's up with this team because either players will have returned to a team that's competing, or you'll have setbacks, or you'll have new injuries, or you really wouldn't have put anything together. I mean, this great stretch of baseball, which has lasted 4 days, it could end today. It could end any time. Hopefully it doesn't, and I don't really think that it will, because it's more than 4 days, and it's more than a no-hitter. They have pitched like they can compete this month. And that's why they have. They are the best team in this division for 30 days. And that kind of stuff does matter. I mean, as much as it sounds silly, can the Astros go to the playoffs and beat the Guardians? Can the Astros go to the playoffs and, you know, beat any one of these other teams that looks just like them? Because remember, the American League looks exactly the same, except for three teams. The Rays and Yankees are running away with things in the East, and the Guardians put together a great 2 weeks. Now they're running away with things in the Central. Everybody else is basically 500 or worse. White Sox are just above. Athletics lead the division at even. And everybody else is within a couple wins of them, except Mike Trout's team.
17: Is Mike Trout still rewinding the clock?
1: He's having an okay season, but they are not winning.
17: No. But they have one of the best pitchers in the American League still.
1: He's coming back to the pack a little bit, but he's still up there. And just because we had the conversation earlier, if you guys were listening to our thoughts on Christian Walker and his 15-homer, 40-RBI, elite fielding at first base, and I can say that because whether or not he has great range at first base, he doesn't. That's not how I'm grading what my first baseman is doing. If he's saving the team runs and saving his pitches and keeping guys off the bases because he's number one in baseball at scoops, and for some reason all the metrics that measure your defensive war don't recognize that, I'm glad I have eyes because I watch games and I'm not only reliant, as Josh Hart would help promote, but Kenny Atkinson would not. We'll have more on that later. We were talking about Walker at first base as an all-star in the American League. And I mentioned Jonathan Aranda, and I do think he would have a chance to be competition for him. And I was curious about how often the other really good first basemen were actually really playing first base, but they're certainly playing it enough. You know, the White Sox phenom, probably in line to be Rookie of the Year in the American League. He's got 18 homers and 37 stakes and an OPS better than Christian Walker's. He plays first base every day. Ben Rice plays first base 65, 70% of the time for the Yankees. He's had an unbelievable season and has a higher OPS than Christian Walker. And unfortunately, a guy that they will see soon and would love to never see again is having another great season, Nick Kurtz. The first baseman in the American League that Walker will be competing with, unlike what I said earlier, is pretty stout.
17: Yeah, but hopefully Walker gets him beat for the all-star position.
1: Well, he's number one in baseball with mustache, but I don't know that that will assist with the vote.
17: Real quick, we were talking about the Knicks getting back to the finals earlier.
1: Yep.
17: Celebrity audio, the last time that happened.
1: Now, so you need to listen closely, because this is basically your favorite sports announcer of all time. I actually ripped him earlier. He was the Bob in John and Bob.

0: an interesting list, and I figured you'd get a kick, I guess, out of that. Here's Bob running through the celebs watching Knicks home NBA Finals games in 1999.
1: As usual, plenty of familiar faces at the Garden for a big playoff game. Evander Holyfield, who must not be in training. Earlier, I saw him wolf down two hot dogs. Ben Stiller. James Caan. JFK Jr. And upstairs, Tiger Woods. Two Saturday Night Live alums who've gone on to movie stardom. Adam Sandler and Billy Crystal. And Woody Allen. Says fourth quarter, we're coming back.
0: Now, they did not come back in the fourth quarter. And seeing the video, I've obviously watched this and put the audio together. It was James Caan standing up, clapping and cheering, and JFK Jr. gazing around the arena.
2: So this is June if it's the finals. Mm-hmm. That means JFK Jr. had like a month left.
0: Yep. Tiger Woods was up in a suite, and Sandler and Crystal were right next to each other.
2: It's some of the ticket prices I've seen.
0: Mm-hmm.
2: Like that's just insane.
0: And a lot of the people who will be in those seats were in Cleveland.
2: Oh yeah. Well, Ben Stiller is one of them. I just the Garden is everything that it's hyped up to be, but the fact that they're actually winning again is going to just take that over the top.
0: Well, as much as the league is a part of all of what we talk about, the Knicks are going to be in the NBA Finals, and the Knicks will be playing in their fourth postseason series of this postseason. They're a gold mine. This is an absolute dream scenario. The Western Conference was almost assuredly going to send San Antonio or Oklahoma City to the NBA Finals. They were just
2: you're going to have a big market team in the finals.
0: Well, you're going to have the team in the finals, not a big market team. You have the team.
2: Well,
0: in the finals.
2: Lakers is the other one that, you know, league executives would probably prefer to have in that spot.
0: I mean,
2: in the championship
0: round. I suppose. I wonder. I mean, I don't have the answer. But the Lakers fans are all over the country. They're here in Houston. They're everywhere. They clearly care.
2: Mm-hmm.
0: The Knicks have been dying for this for so long, and they're out there everywhere, every night, watch parties and arenas and everywhere. I don't know if this isn't bigger than anything the Lakers, who've been there a bunch. I think this is bigger.
2: I kind of want to see the Knicks win it all, just because I want to see how much Detroit, New York just destroys itself.
0: Don't do that.
2: They definitely
0: just
2: will.
0: Just win a title and be happy about it.
2: They can't. They're dummies with no future. That's New York sports fan in a nutshell. All right. We will hear from the aforementioned Joe Espada when we come back.
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2: Hey, it's Adam Clanton. 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
4: The stack up continues on 290 heading out toward Highway 6 and 1960, where traffic is still being detoured due to this overturned 18-wheeler that lost a load of wooden pallets. So that's backed up solid from the Beltway. Maybe hop off, take an alternate. And then we've got a slow go on 45 North Freeway coming inbound toward West Mount Houston. Got an accident reported there. North Grand Parkway, construction still slowing up that drive westbound, getting over toward 2920. I'm Katie London in the 24-hour Traffic Center.
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15: A-Team continues. Wex and AC here with you. Astros, Joe Espada. We're going to hear from him momentarily. The lineup card he sends to Arlington to try to get their second straight no-hitter will not include their catcher from yesterday, Christian Vasquez. He's caught a lot of their recent innings. Cesar Salazar going to do the catching for Jason Alexander tonight. He'll bat ninth. Nick Allen, who joined us earlier on the program, has 5 hits in his last 2 games and 8 at-bats. Also not in the lineup. They got 4 lefties in the lineup, and one of them is Taylor Trammell, who was activated in advance of tonight's game. And one of the other ones is Yordan Alvarez. Probably be just making sure he's good to go on a daily basis over the next handful of days because of the back spasms from his day off in Chicago. Had him just the day before. Jeremy Peña, Isak Paredes, Yordan Alvarez, and Christian Walker, as per usual, bat 1-4. Yordan as the designated hitter. Trammell slides into the 5 spot. He's in left. Cam Smith starts in right. Bats next. Braden Shoemake is at second base. He bats 7th. Bryce Matthews back in center, as I mentioned Cesar Salazar doing the catching. Joe Espada, with his weekly visit on the Matt Thomas Show with Ross earlier today, was questioned and really was more of a statement than a question as we get you into the beginning of this interview here. Matt basically telling Joe, you cannot lie to our listeners. You have to acknowledge that was very, very improbable last night. Maybe the most improbable no-hitter you've ever seen or been a part of.
13: I'm not going to lie to you, man. I didn't see that coming. That's for sure. You know, the way the game started, I did not see the ending being a no-hitter. Did not think, you know, winning is always an expectation, and we prepare ourselves to win the game. But the way the game started, being a combined no-hitter to be the outcome of that game, something that I did not see coming.
16: The most encouraging thing, Imai gets in a lot of control problems in the first. Inducing double plays are a pitcher's best friend. You had Framber Valdez do it for so many years in this town, and for Imai to do that really was a turning point for him as an Astro. Would you not agree?
13: 100%. The sinker twice. That ground ball on Nemo first inning. His fastball was a very effective pitch. He got a ton of ground balls. He wasn't getting a ton of swing and miss. He did not get a ton of strikeouts. And our defense was game-changing throughout that game. You know, throughout the week, I think even in Chicago, we play really good defense behind our starting pitchers. But, you know, Imai, that first inning, then he settled, you know, continued to battle through that game, and then, you know, gave us six strong innings, passed the baton to Oakland, and Oakland to Santa. And the story is what you saw, man. Great team effort win last night for the Astros.
16: When you decided to go to Santa, I know you wanted to put him, I'm assuming, in a low leverage situation at some point because he wants to get his feet wet. You did just the opposite. Yeah. What is the protocol? Because you've been around a lot of these no hitters. What is the protocol about talking things out, putting guys in, especially if you're doing it in the combined variety?
13: Yeah, you know, so going into the game, and I, you know, I told Santa, just continue to stay ready. I've gone through our bullpen throughout, you know, series in Chicago. Going into the series, I told Santa, you just be ready because, you know, at some point I'm going to call his name. And you know, if you really look at the run differential in that game, it was a low leverage spot, but the stage that we were in, the moment, the no hitter, this kid going to be a game in front of his family in Arlington, there was a lot of other things that, you know, I needed to consider. But I trust this kid. This kid he threw the ball really well. He's been training. He's been one of our best relievers in AAA, and why not now? You know, let's throw him in there and see what he's made of. And his first impression was incredible.
16: Astros manager Joe Espada was here on Sports Talk 790. You mentioned Vasquez. Just tell us how huge he's been, obviously, with the bat. And then, I mean, calling another no-hitter and just everything he's been able to provide, especially with Diaz going down.
13: Yeah, you know, we really wanted to add a veteran presence in the offseason. And Christian Vasquez was a name that I brought up a few times as an organization. We discussed a couple of names just to cover ourselves from if injury happened to Yanir Diaz, having Sally in the organization. Also just added more depth to our catching depth. And he's been phenomenal. Just, he knows the staff. He knows our program. He knows, how we prepare pitchers to pitch what we, you know, our style of pitching, and he's a veteran. He's a World Series champion. He's been in this fight with us before, so pitchers trust him. I trust him. So he's been great to have him around.
16: What are y'all feeding Nick Allen and Christian Walker the last handful of days? Whatever it is, can you send the recipe to me?
13: You know, Nick. One thing about Nick is that, you know, always make good swing decisions, always being able to put the barrel on the ball. You know, he can just do things that you need, especially in that bottom part of the lineup. And he catches the ball. You know, all those guys, him, Shoemate, Christian Vasquez, safety squeeze yesterday, those guys can handle the bat. And if we could create some traffic and put the the ball in motion down in the bottom and create some havoc for the opponents, and then the top of the order comes up with people on base, I think we could be a more dynamic offense if we add some of these guys that could do things with the bat.
16: And it certainly made a difference, because in a game where you went 9-0, where that should have been the start, forcing the Rangers to make mistakes, keeping the innings alive, it was about the pitching. So needless to say, look, you still have a long way to go. The West is easily to be approached, but you have to be feeling better today than when you and I visited last week.
13: Yeah. You know, I've seen a lot of progress and consistency in our pitching. There's a good tempo to our game that when you're in the dugout, you feel like, you know, catcher, pitcher on the same page. Our offense understands what they need to do. We run in the bases aggressively. We're getting some timely hitting. I think, for example, yesterday, the first inning, you know, Peña gets on, steals second. There's a ball hit to the right side. Jordan Alvarez, sack fly. That's team baseball. And I'm starting to see that more consistent the last 10 days, right? So now is, can't get complacent. We got to continue to prepare ourselves, continue to execute. But we are in a much better place now than we were at last Tuesday when you and I spoke.
15: Things definitely different. Very, very different. The outlook for where they might go, and it all starts with the pitching. It all starts with how they're keeping themselves in games long enough for either their offense to do just enough. You know, remember these games against Chicago and now the Rangers, where they finally pumped out more than four runs. It's the first time they've done that in 15 games. When they scored that huge outburst on Sunday, that was the first time in 15 games that they had scored more than four runs in a game. Now, they were able to win six of those games because their pitching was so much better. They would have lost all of those games the way that they were pitching in April. And that's what's changed more than anything else. It looks like, again, short period of time through the end of the Cubs series and the very, very early stages of the Rangers series, they're putting more runs on the board. But they spent the majority of May as one of the lower run-producing teams offensively this month. And yet their record is significantly better because they have a chance to win almost every day they play now. They had a chance to win two times out of five in the opening month and change.
17: Well, and the fact that Jordan Alvarez had that little swoon, who I'm going to go ahead and say he's out of it just because of the home run.
15: Everyone had it. We were here on Friday talking about Christian Walker hitting 191.
17: But if it's just one guy and he's that one guy who's not, I'm not asking him to perform like he did in March and April, just be the guy that we know and love, you know, provided guys are on base in front of him, it does make a huge difference. But when he wasn't himself, it's like, ugh, because that combined with the pitching, that's not going to fly at all.
15: I mean, it was really, to me, it's more about everybody else. He is who he's going to do what he does. It's not going to be 100% consistent all season, and that's what you're pointing out. But he's going to get his. He's going to have a 950 OPS or better. He's going to hit his 35 home runs, provided he's healthy. It's about what you also said. It doesn't matter if he's hitting 35 homers and 27 of them are solo shots.
17: Right.
15: And it doesn't matter if the guy behind him isn't hitting, because they're just going to keep walking him. His OPS is going to stay up there. His batting average is going to stay up there. But their offense is not going to go anywhere. So they need Christian Walker to produce. It would be phenomenal if Christian Walker and Jordan Alvarez were battling for the home run lead and the RBI lead on the team in July and August. They are currently battling for that right now. Jordan's got him by one homer, and Walker has Alvarez by seven RBI. He leads the AL. If they're still neck and neck and near the top of the league as well, when we get to July and August, I think this offense will be just fine, because that obviously means other players around them are getting on base.
17: I did like the fact that Brian McTaggart showed what it would be like in any other division. You know, they're 3.5 back.
15: That's what I said earlier. Every team, every division but this one has a team at least 8 games over 500 leading their division. The Astros division leader is at 500.
17: They'd be 12 games back of the AL East, 7.5 in the AL Central, and then as far as the National League, the West, they'd be 10.5, East, they'd be 12.5, and 9 for the NL Central.
15: Plus, they'd be playing those really good teams a lot more often.
17: Yeah. Then there's that small minor detail. You know what, though? Beggars can't be choosers right now. Just keep winning, Astros, and start tonight with the Arlington, Southern Oklahoma Rangers. We'll continue with our signature segment next. It's Say What, and it's NBA Eastern Conference Finals Edition.
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11: Say what?
38: Say what?
39: What?
38: Say what? One more
39: time. Say
0: No, what are you talking about, man?
1: On a Tuesday.
2: Say what again? I dare you.
14: Now, say what?
1: We do have an NBA edition of our signature segment today, Say What, as the pool of teams eligible to win this season's NBA championship dipped from 4 to 3 with last night's results. Another lopsided affair for the New York Knickerbockers. They've won 11 consecutive postseason games. Each of their 3 see-you-later games have been incredibly one-sided. Swept the Sixers out and embarrassed them in the finale. Were able to overcome a series deficit to the Atlanta Hawks, winning the final 3 games of that series, and thoroughly embarrassed that team. Atlanta did not have 40 at halftime. And then obviously you saw what happened last night. And at halftime of last night's game, the first of many sound bites related to last night's activities was delivered, thanks to it being a game on the worldwide leader. That means the Inside the NBA crew had it, and they will have the postseason's remaining games when the West meets the East. Not Rocky style, but you know what I mean. So Charles Barkley had made a request to the production crew that if he could just get a couple of extra minutes, maybe put the graphics department to work. And they said, happily, what do you have to say about this game that's long been over, even though half of it still has to go on the clock?
3: Kids at home, if you want to see what the word quit,
4: oh, come on, Chuck.
3: To give up. The verb of that is Cavaliers.
4: Oh, come on.
3: This is what you see.
4: You think they quit or the Knicks are just that good, right?
3: No, they were down 29, Kenny. Kenny, look, this is just effort here. Come on, man. This is just effort. Who give up 23 fast break points and a half?
4: Actually, 26.
3: That was that question you asked Shaq and me and Kenny before the game. Like, players ain't going to say they're going to quit. But you know what shows their actions? You know, they're like, of course, they're like, Lisa and Malik were talking about, you know, they're saying all their, you say believe. I believe they were going to get their ass whooped, and that's what's going to happen.
1: Appreciate Ernie jumping in there. Actually, it was 26 points and very much my style. 26 fast break points allowed to a 23-point advantage. As Charles, Kenny, Shaq, and Ernie were talking about the 68-49 lead the Knicks were enjoying at halftime of their attempt to sweep the Cavs out of the playoffs.
5: What's weird about Charles Barkley, and this is going to be the case for any athlete that plays a certain way and then goes into television to criticize others who play the same game afterwards. You can absolutely argue that it's so ironic that he's criticizing other guys for their level of effort. Yet, it depends on what you're talking about. If it's on the defensive end, then, you know, he kind of looks silly. But then the level of effort that a guy that he's listed as 6'4", there's no way he was above 6'2", and was leading the league in rebounding multiple seasons. That just takes another level of physical commitment, effort, commitment. So he's very much an enigma when it comes to these kinds of criticisms, I think, especially 30 years after the fact. Basically, we're coming up on 30 years since he's retired.
1: The only pushback from Kenny and those that I kind of cut out was they just thought it was mean. They didn't disagree with it. They didn't think what they were. They showed highlight after highlight after highlight of them getting beat down the court, of them sending 5 guys into the paint, but nobody doing anything. They put what happened in game one definitely mentally took them out of this series because they didn't truly recover from that. And that is the mental side of exactly what Charles is talking about. They weren't mentally into this series after game one.
5: Right.
1: And they got embarrassed 3 straight nights because of it. And this was a lopsided. This wasn't just a couple of bounces and the Cavs could be 2-2 or even 3-1. Even though their head coach thinks they could. If you missed that over the weekend, this is before they'd even gotten to game 4. Hopefully you can make most of this out from practice about the nonsense, absolute please fire me now nonsense that Kenny Atkinson was spewing over the weekend after 3 games had been played in this series.
6: Analytically, I think we
0: we won the expect. I said 3 out of 3. We're 2 out of 3. And the expected. I don't know if you guys follow that. It was an expected score. You know, and we won 2 out of 3. And I know you're looking confused, but I.
6: No, I'm not.
0: There is really.
11: Yeah, you are.
0: You know, if you believe in process and all that.
1: I mean, I'm gonna stop it right there. So expected scores, expected outcomes, the analytics of it all. If you believe in the process, you're not losing on last second shots. You're not playing strong defense. I'll let him continue before I continue because it does get worse.
0: Two. Us shooting way below expected and shooting way over. And I know no one wants to hear that. I think you guys like hearing it. I know the general public, no one wants to hear that. Everyone's outcome based. Yeah, sure. I get that too.
1: I'm just going to remind you, this is the playoffs, and this is what your head coach, Cleveland, is saying.
0: Everyone's outcome based. Yeah, sure, I get that too.
1: Everyone's outcome based, and sure, I get that too. It's the playoffs, dude.
5: It's still not as bad as what James Harden did.
1: Yeah, his was tough to figure. I tried to give him as much, let it breathe, as some might say, to kind of make his point. He was asked a pretty... I was surprised at the question, to be quite honest with you, which I believe I left in here about, the Cavs versus the Knicks. And is there any way that, or how much better are they than you?
7: Reflecting on this series, how much better, if they're better, are the Knicks than you guys?
1: If they're better was presented to a player who just played in a series where his team competed in one of the four games. The other three games were blowouts. And the game they competed in, they lost a 22-point lead by getting outscored by 33 from that point on, fourth quarter and OT. If they are, that was how the question was presented to James Harden.
3: I can't even answer that question, honestly. Yeah, it was 4-0, but I don't think we had a chance as far as our best shot, from a standpoint of the circumstances. Obviously they dominated us 4-0. But yeah, I don't know if I can necessarily answer that question. Just because genuinely I do feel like we are the better team. But series wise, it didn't show it. So tough question to answer.
1: Again, a reminder.
3: They dominated us 4-0. But just because genuinely I do feel like we are the better team.
1: What would you like to do with that?
5: What can you do with that? It's contradictory in nature.
1: Yeah, they dominated us. However,
5: we're better. What are you talking about? I get what he's
1: saying. Under the circumstances, in this series, we didn't show it.
5: But other than that.
1: You know why we didn't show it?
5: Because they're better than you?
1: Because they're better than you.
5: I mean, I get what he's trying to not do, which is tell everyone that his team's not the better team. But you just got swept. There's not even a margin for an argument because you didn't win one.
1: Well, Jabari Smith's Rockets will be meeting James Harden's Cavs in the NBA Finals this year. They both believed they had the better team.
5: It sounded as ridiculous then.
1: They were winning games at least and competing in all of the games they lost. Very much unlike Harden's Cleveland Cavaliers. So much more from that series and the NBA at large, but a few other items to get to. Before we get to football at 5, something that was brought up probably first right here on Sports Talk 790's A-Team. During the offseason, it's playing out just like AC said it would. That's next.
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6: The closure still remains in place on 290 westbound between 1960 and Huffmeister. An accident with a lost load, so that is backed up. It's going to be beyond the Beltway now, back toward Hollister, so maybe hop off, take an alternate like the Beltway. On the east side, there's an I-10 eastbound wreck at John Ralston. Two of the left lanes blocked. That stop and go from the East Loop. I'm Katie London in the 24-hour Traffic Center.
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5: So I was right about something?
1: We'll see. I don't know how many people were paying attention to one of the few super late night games last night. But we're talking about the Astros. Astros have a six-man rotation. I think they might stick with that, at least on the short term, through waiting for Hunter Brown's return, and then probably through the early portion of his return. The Mariners look like they've kind of chosen otherwise. They have six capable starters, but they don't intend to use them on six consecutive days or games, but rather they like piggybacking. Yesterday's game was the piggyback game. Luis Castillo, when he wasn't pitching against the Astros, has not had a very good season, but it's getting better. He got the start yesterday with the expectation that he would be lifted in the middle innings for Bryce Miller to presumably finish out the game. They were hoping to need only two pitchers. They got a sixth spot in the third inning as Castillo was spinning four shutout innings. So the bottom of the fifth inning came around with them holding on to that lead. They went to Bryce Miller. Castillo threw 68 pitches. The cameras caught him on the bench. He was pissed. I'm sure he knew what was coming, but he threw his gear on the bench. He was talked to by teammates and coaches as his outing was over prematurely, certainly in his mind. And Bryce Miller went out there and threw the final five innings of the game, gave up a couple runs in the ninth and eighth and ninth innings, so they won 9-2. But you talked about, and we all saw, the World Baseball Classic stuff. Randy, with his outreached palm, hoping for a shake of the hand from his catcher, Cal Raleigh. Though they were representing two different countries, they were about ready to put on Mariners gear together. It did not come. It was not reciprocated. He went off verbally after the game and then said, I didn't mean it. Everything's fine. We're good.
5: Then why'd you say it?
1: Everything's great. And they've kind of had a middling start to their season. Their pitching's been good but not great, and their offense has been pretty poor. And now Big Dumper is he's on the sidelines. He's hurt. And we wonder if everything's okay there. So I just told you that Luis Castillo was not happy about how that played out. Well, Bryce Miller was the pitcher who finished the game. And without a complete game, it's not that likely that he's going to be the post-game guest on the television program with their post-game show. Like last night, for instance, the Astros post-game guest with Julie on the field was Tatsuya Imai and his translator. And Christian Vasquez. And Alim Bersanta and his translator, and Stephen Okert. They threw a no-hitter. For the Mariners game, it was just the guy who finished the game, Bryce Miller. And he was asked about getting used to the scenario that they're in.
0: You've done the starter first, now the second guy the second time. So is it getting more, I guess, comfortable now that you've done both situations?
2: This setup's not very comfortable, but like I said, I mean, at the end of the day, I get to come out and pitch in the big leagues, and something that I've dreamed about my whole life. So would I rather start the game? Yeah, but anytime I can be on the mound in the big leagues, I'll be grateful for it. So
1: very good, Aggie. He tried his best to go company line with that. But I'm going to give you the most interesting part of that interview again from the end of the question that he was asked about being comfortable in this role now.
0: I guess comfortable now that you've done both situations.
1: One, two, three, four, five.
2: This setup's not very comfortable.
1: 5 seconds before he could come up with an answer because he hates it.
5: Yeah.
1: Luis Castillo hates it. Do they hate what they're doing this year as a team? One might wonder.
5: They shouldn't love it. I mean, it's not.
1: I mean, they are in second place.
5: Yeah, they are with a losing record. I mean, I don't know what their record was this time last year, but everyone in the AL West, at least the top three teams from a year ago, if we're having. Well, actually, I take that back. The Astros were going through it and then they battled back. So this is probably the portion of the calendar where they were still going through it, to my memory. But Seattle had a pretty good season last year, wire to wire, as I recall.
1: 55 games into the season, they're 26-29 and trail the Athletics by a game and a half.
5: Okay.
1: Last year, 55 games into the season, the other four teams in the division were looking up at them, and they were 30-25, half game up.
5: So they're not that far off the pace from last year.
1: No, they're not that far off the pace, but at 55 games into the season, they had just spent 30 consecutive days in first place.
5: But it feels like everything's going to implode and their season is over.
1: That's what you've been telling people for months. And we're getting more and more evidence that you could, in fact, be correct. Nobody. That's kind of imaging worthy. Our Seattle Mariners insider?
5: Well, I wouldn't call me that.
1: 55 games into the season last year, the Astros were the team that was a half game back of the Mariners.
5: Yeah, I mean,
1: so they were five games over.
5: And what's Cal Raleigh's got? What a was it oblique with him? I can't remember the injury now.
1: Mm-hmm.
5: That's not good for. I mean, look, any oblique injury is going to be rough. A guy that basically is his game's predicated on hitting a ton of home runs, that's even worse.
1: If you've been listening to the show, you know, probably figured it out by now. I was watching a baseball program earlier today with some olds on it, John and Bob. And one of these segments was about, are we watching one of those one-year outlier season players in Cal Raleigh?
5: You mean talking about last year?
1: And they brought up a handful of players who had one amazing season surrounded by nothing anywhere close to it. Now, Raleigh was a good player through 2024. Don't get us wrong. He's well above average starting catcher, both defensively and offensively. And then he hit 60 homers. And this year he's going to, I mean, it's obviously the total's going to be way down for injury reasons, but he was also awful this year.
5: Yeah, he wasn't good before awful this.
1: This year.
5: Not just average. He was terrible. Like his batting average was 167?
1: Stop with the niceties. It was only 161.
5: Oh, I thought it was in the 160s. I just couldn't remember how bad it really was.
1: Yes.
5: 161?
1: Mm-hmm.
5: That's where it's at right now?
1: Well, he can't make it better. He's on the sidelines.
5: How long's he been out?
1: He played almost every game through their first 40. He's played in 41 games. I think he'd only missed two or three by then, so he's missed another about 15.
5: Jeez.
1: 13.
5: Yeah. And you know what? Like, Cal Raleigh, I know the little clip of him. Well, it's always good to beat Houston. If by all accounts, he's one of the good dudes in baseball, I don't care. I'm glad Seattle's going through it, especially if the Astros are having to have their second consecutive injury-riddled season.
1: Well, the two teams that top this division are the Mariners and Athletics, and they continue playing against one another. It's the Mariners' win last night, which is why the Athletics are not above 500, just sitting at 27-27. The Astros go into play at 24-31, so that's 3.5 games back as they continue the series with the Rangers tonight, tomorrow, and Thursday. All three remaining games of this series, evening games, Alexander tonight, Burroughs Wednesday, and the ace of the staff, Spencer Arrighetti, on Thursday.
5: I like Spencer Arrighetti's chances. I have no idea what to think about tonight.
1: You like his chances?
5: Well, I don't know. I think that Leiter's probably got something for the Astros, because as I recall, the last time he pitched against them, he didn't fare too well.
1: Well, he faced Arrighetti. He pitched fine, but they couldn't do anything.
5: So he allowed four runs, I want to say? I can't remember what it was. Yeah, like, Leiter's a good pitcher, but it felt like he had owned the Astros until that last start, and then they got just enough off of him, plus Arrighetti going for them, that it evened things out for the Astros.
1: 1 hour from now, we start our Astros coverage with the On Deck Show. 5 minutes from now, it's football at 5. Who's afraid of playing in Houston to start the year? That's next.
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0: 5 o'clock on a Tuesday. That means it's time for football at 5. And I got to tell you, Wex, when I saw the following soundbite we're about to play, I was pretty pleased with myself, just because I knew that deep down, when Josh Allen thinks about the immense blessings in his life, I mean, he is a many times over generational wealthy athlete. He is a quarterback for one of the signature teams in NFL history. He's one of the best quarterbacks.
1: Biggest losers ever.
0: What a mean thing to say. I would never.
1: Texans haven't lost any Super Bowls.
0: That's true. Let alone four in a row. He didn't lose those. Jim Kelly did.
1: You applauded him for his working with a franchise. That's his franchise.
0: Well, look, no one else has gotten as close to knocking off Pat Mahomes in the AFC during his heyday than Josh Allen. Fair? I mean, I know that Joe Burrow did.
1: So wouldn't he be closer?
0: But he's looking like Cal Raleigh right about now. Can't get back there. Can't duplicate it.
1: He just said they're going to win the Super Bowl within the week.
0: Okay, can you name any other quarterback right now in the AFC that you can have anyone besides Josh Allen?
1: Let's do a quarterback draft right now. You start.
0: No, no, no.
1: Go ahead.
0: Can you name the first pick. Any other quarterback that has multiple classics against Mahomes and the Chiefs? No one else can say that.
1: Yeah, Josh Allen and CJ.
0: You think CJ has a classic playoff game?
1: Classics.
0: Okay. But all of that is to say, if you listen to the soundbite, there's only one thing and one thing that can come to mind, and that is Josh Allen is scared of Houston.
1: Yeah, when Josh Allen wasn't helping the Bills release their schedule video and talking about Chrysalis and a bunch of nonsense, not a very good schedule release video, bottom 10. He was looking at the actual schedule, and here's what stood out to him.
2: In terms of, like, looking at the schedule, I really don't. You know, I know that we got Houston game one, and everyone talks about the Thursday night game week two, but the only thing that really strikes out to me is the first game, you know, and it's at Houston, a place that, you know, I particularly haven't played very well at, so I got to do everything in my power to kind of change that narrative there.
1: I heard this and I knew I needed to do one thing, and that was ask for assistance from you specifically. There are a lot of things I need help with, and that word is definitely one of them in the sports vernacular. I don't think either he knows what narrative means or I don't know what narrative means. What does narrative mean when it's spoken about in a sporting sense?
0: Usually it is kind of a fabricated thing.
1: That's what I thought.
0: It's not based on reality necessarily.
1: I thought that as well. So that means I do know what it means and he doesn't.
0: Correct.
1: The reason why he doesn't is because the nothing about you not playing well in Houston is a narrative.
0: It's a fact.
1: It's a fact.
0: Yeah. That's his way of...
1: I'm changing what my history has been.
0: Correct.
1: There. I'm changing how I've performed there. I have been bad there. It is not a narrative that I've been bad there. I have been bad there.
0: Mm-hmm.
1: Not a narrative.
0: And the narrative that Josh Allen isn't a big game quarterback in the postseason, that would be more easily accepted, I think, about him specifically. Then, I mean, because any number of guys have narratives about them, not just quarterbacks.
1: Like, I think a narrative on postseason performance would probably fall easier on Lamar. But again, is it a narrative or is it he hasn't played his best football in the playoffs over and over and over and over again? Josh Allen hasn't won in the playoffs. And last year he was Lamar Jackson bad. But most of his rest of his postseason career is incredible. He just didn't win.
0: Those classic games, again, it was basically who had the ball last. In two of them.
1: Yeah, if you had the ball and scored after 59 minutes and 47 seconds had elapsed, too bad there were still 13 seconds left.
0: He left too much time on the clock.
1: He left too much time on the clock. His fault. Not his defense's fault. His fault.
0: Well, it's a little bit of both. I mean, sometimes you can score too fast.
1: But they didn't. There's 13 seconds left.
0: Yeah, I know. I was just trying to be nice.
1: So his history in Houston is pretty clear. Josh Allen did postseason football here in Houston. For those that don't remember, he was good, but not as good as Deshaun Watson and Tywan Jones.
0: Mm-hmm.
1: And even with what they thought was help at half, right after halftime with the kickoff fiasco,
0: mm-hmm.
1: They didn't come out on top. And the Thursday night game last year also stands out, but people, I think, must have forgotten the other regular season game that he had recently played in Houston. It was tragically bad. Now, they weren't blowing out the Bills, really, in either of those instances. Both of them were very close games. Last year, when they sacked him 8 times.
0: I was there.
1: He had the ball at the end of the game with a chance to put the Bills in front.
0: We're talking last snap of the game stuff. Seriously.
1: The Texans beat them 23-19 despite sacking him 8 times and picking him off twice.
0: Well, that's because when they did pick him off, the offense didn't do anything with it.
1: And then the other game that everyone should remember but somehow doesn't.
0: The Sunday afternoon game?
1: They beat him 23-20, he and the Bills. He completed 9 passes.
0: It was the worst game of his career.
1: He threw 30 passes. 9 of them were caught by his team. It was arguably the worst throwing performance of his entire NFL career.
0: That Thursday game that you're talking about last season, he was light years better than the game you're talking about right now. To this day, I think he even said it. It was the worst game of his career. Not professional career. This is the worst game I've ever played football. And that was the one. And it was because of the Texans defense.
1: And he's played 3 games in Houston. The other one was 8 years ago. You can add it to it because they didn't win and he didn't play well.
0: Mm-hmm.
1: But it's not a narrative. It is a fact. He's visited Houston 3 times, the last 2 times with an awesome team, and won.
0: He'll bring an awesome team this year, too.
1: He absolutely will. Most people, I think almost every people, are predicting the Bills to win that division this year after ceding it for a year to Diana Rossini's favorite NFL team, and that they will get it back this year. I tend to agree. But they do have a more than difficult start to their season.
0: Who did they play the Thursday night game against?
1: That was the other thing that he mentioned, but I cut out that audio because they are in prime time the following week to open up their season. They start with the Texans, and then they have the Thursday night game 4 days later home for their home opener against the Lions.
0: So they open their
1: followed by the Chargers, followed by the Patriots, followed by the Rams.
0: Well, they should beat the Chargers and the Patriots. They just should. They're better.
1: All 3 of those games after the opener are at home.
0: Yeah, they definitely should. In that new, I don't know how they're going to play in their new home. They've never played there.
1: The Cowboys
0: famously lost their first game. Eli took them to school in Jerry World the first time.
1: Very popular Giants Cowboys game. Probably got a lot of viewers.
0: Yeah, I bet you they have one of those again this year. Oh, look, opening week, right?
1: Yeah,
0: Sunday or Monday.
1: That's the Sunday night game, if I'm not mistaken.
0: Okay. That Detroit game, ugh, that's not good.
1: Well, Detroit needs to bounce back.
0: Yeah, and it was like that. Their narrative, talking about narrative, their coaching staff leaving. That's a narrative.
1: Let's see, isn't it a fact?
0: But a lot of the same players were still there that put up these eye-popping numbers.
1: But look at the Eagles when the D'Amico Ryan's coaching cycle. That was when Bird Gang Guy went to the Cardinals, their DC, and Shane Steichen went to the Colts, their OC.
0: Mm-hmm.
1: And the Eagles have had 600 or offensive coordinators since then. Every year they get a new one, or if that person even makes it through the year.
0: Yeah, but they've been to the Super Bowl twice, too, and won one of them.
1: Since then, they've been...

0: David Montgomery is going to be the Christian Vasquez of the Texans. You're going to be apologizing so much when he rips off 100 yards. His first game of the season, when he has 100 yards, and Woody Marks doesn't do that until the postseason. Like, you're gonna say, I'm sorry.
1: I don't know if I'll say that. No, you might. I hit two Astros really hard. I hit, it wasn't really them. It was Dana for bringing in Christian, mm-hmm. and it was the whole staff for turning Kai-Wei Tang into a starter. I was like, come on, man. Awful. Hate
0: him. Necessity.
1: Terrible decisions. Wrong and wrong by me.
0: Well, but again, they were put into that situation in part because of injuries, which is
1: I mean,
0: Kai-Wei Tang, he was going to be a bullpen guy.
1: He was their best bullpen guy, so taking him out of the bullpen I did not think was the way to go. He had not been a good starter as a major leaguer, brief as it was when he was with the Giants, but I did not like the idea of taking a clearly successful part of your team and hoping you could stretch him out into a successful part, a different part of your team. And I couldn't have been more wrong so far. He's been awesome. Gave him 6 shutout innings the last time he was out there. It's worked out tremendously. And Christian Vasquez surpassing expectations is the lowest compliment I could give. He's way beyond that.
0: Where would they be without him?
1: Perfectly good question to ask. Crazy, but totally true. I mean, no offense to Cesar Salazar, but this is why Christian Vasquez is here. Salazar is not a major league hitter, and they were left with Salazar and Diaz if they didn't bring anybody in.
0: I'm actually concerned he's not in the lineup tonight.
1: It's okay. It's just the ninth hitter.
0: At least Salazar won't get crossed up by his starting pitcher.
1: That only happened once.
0: That guy's in Detroit now.
1: They are fading fast behind the Astros in the overall standings.
0: AJ will be available soon.
1: We haven't had a firing in a month in Major League Baseball.
0: It's time. It's time, Jim.
1: I don't think so, but we shall see. A few more items that we have let hang out there a little bit. Told you we'd get to them a little bit later. One on the NBA side and more on the NFL side. One note on the Texans need to revisit. We'll do that next.
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4: There is now a 288 northbound accident at McGowan with the center lane blocked. This one, I-10 East Freeway eastbound at Holland Avenue and John Ralston, where all the main lanes are currently blocked. That's backing up slightly onto the East Loop. We've got a downtown accident, I-10 westbound at Main, that's taking up the center lane. And the big accident cleanup continues on 290 westbound at 1960. I'm Katie London in the 24-hour traffic center.
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17: Man, you have really stirred the pot, Wex.
18: How so?
17: For someone who I am assuming has a journalism degree, boy, do I have a story for you. Your English teacher failed you miserably, Wexler. How long do we have to hear you incorrectly ramble on about how things are, quote, not a narrative because they're not fiction?
18: I asked for help.
17: Yeah, Ruckus 74. Why are you so mad at Wex, who doesn't have a journalism degree?
18: I was looking at the definition, which suggested Josh Allen wasn't wrong. But in a sporting sense, my compatriot here, my co-host, said in a sporting sense, he is wrong.
17: That's not a narrative.
18: So we went with that.
17: You don't play well here when every time you play here, it's not playing well. That's a fact. It's not a narrative is like by design, almost by nature, made up. It's to clickbait, to rage bait, and clearly it worked on you, Ruckus.
18: A connected account of events or experiences, whether fictional, like a novel, or non-fictional, like a memoir, involves the art of storytelling and is structured to convey meaning. The actual definition is a spoken or written account of connected events, a story. The story of Josh Allen's career in Houston is a smelly one.
17: It's a narrative.
18: So Josh is correct.
17: I don't agree.
18: See, I'm confused again.
17: Well, I just love the fact that
18: there's no fourth definition where it says, if speaking about the term narrative and sports together, then...
17: Well, what do I always go to when it comes to this? I go to Ramona Shelburne, who admitted publicly on air that she voted on the NBA's Most Valuable Player Award based on what she referred to as narratives, whatever the narrative is. And if you think about that, there was a nice little run there where there was a narrative almost every single year in a row of some of these guys that were, in this case, edging out James Harden for what I thought was a deserved MVP award. I mean,
18: but what's the narrative?
17: The narrative, well, that's the whole point. The narrative when he lost out to Steph Curry was that Steph's team had a better record. Therefore, you shouldn't be upset about this, Rockets fans. Okay, fine. But then you move the goalpost the very next year when you based on the narrative that Russell Westbrook is the most valuable player simply because he's averaging a triple-double. Never mind that he's the best player on a sixth-seeded team behind James Harden. Last year, you could not have that award because the team was better than you or the player won the award. This year, different narrative. The goalposts have moved.
18: Yeah, different fact. We're going off of whose team is better.
17: Yes, Russell Westbrook from the sixth seed averaged a triple-double. Therefore, he gets your MVP award this year. And then when you guys meet in the postseason, Harden's team will beat Russell's team, and it'll make everybody look even sillier.
18: Rockets won 55 that year, third seed. Thunder won 47 that year, sixth seed.
17: Maybe if Russ had been more valuable, they wouldn't have only won 47 games. Then in the next year, James gets his award.
18: Yay!
17: Then the next year after that, because he had gotten the award.
18: Yeah, voter fatigue.
17: Voter fatigue,
18: he
17: that's the narrative.
18: Once.
17: We got to give it to Giannis, even though all of his stats were mind-bogglingly better than his MVP season.
18: Yeah, but it doesn't. That stuff doesn't. It's just one season.
17: The guy was scoring 30 points a game or more for like 3 months straight. Or something stupid?
18: Right. It's only relative to the rest of the players in the league that particular year. If you get better the next year after winning the MVP, but somebody outplays you that next year, you shouldn't win the MVP.
17: Did you think Giannis outplayed him that year? Or did you just think Giannis's team had a better record?
18: No.
17: Because that was the narrative.
18: Many reasons, I thought James Harden should have won the award just because we're on it.
17: Mm-hmm.
18: I was going to bring this up if it had a fit to what we were talking about. You mentioned briefly that the awards announced over the weekend for All-NBA came out. And as we thought would be the case, Kevin Durant was voted to one of the All-NBA teams. He was voted to the second team, which means he was voted highly enough, thought of highly enough, to be basically regarded as one of the 10 best players in the league this year. So they haven't released the voting total or the voting particulars yet. They've just given you the totals, who got these votes, not who actually did the voting. So when they do, these are among the things I will question with the All-NBA team voting. One voter thought Victor Wembanyama was not a first-teamer, and only eight people, players, got a first-team vote. So Shea and Nikola were on every ballot, all 100 ballots. They were first-teamers. Luka got 91 votes. Cade, Jaylen Brown, Kawhi Leonard, and Donovan Mitchell split the others. So somebody felt like not only was Victor not the third best player in the league, which pretty much everybody agreed, yes, he wasn't the fourth best player or fifth best player. He was the sixth best player or seventh or eighth. He was one of the second teamers. So somebody chose to vote three of these five over him. Luka, Cade Cunningham, Jaylen Brown, Kawhi Leonard, and Donovan Mitchell. That's absolutely absurd. Further down the list of things that don't matter but always make me wonder what is going on, one of the 100 voters thought one of the 10 best players in the NBA this year was James Harden. One of the 100 voters thought one of the top 10 players in the NBA this year was Alperen Şengün. They both got second team votes this year.
17: I don't even know what to say to that. Like some of these people should have their voting privileges revoked until you can be taken seriously.
18: It's positionless. Just put the five best players on the first team. And the next best five players on the second team, and the next five best players on the third team. And there was a very clear division.
17: So Alperen Şengün is a top 10 player, according to this person.
18: He got a second team vote.
17: Okay.
18: Got three third team votes. He and Harden actually had the same totals. But there was a pretty clear top 15. Chet was the last among the top 15 in total votes and points. And he blew away the person who finished 16th, Denny Avdija. There really was not much question around the league as a whole who the top 15 players were this year that qualified. But I found those couple of things and a few other votes. I'm curious how the All-NBA, All-Defensive Team voting played out, because obviously we also learned last week that Amen Thompson was just shy of landing on the top 10, so first or second team. He was the 12th in vote totals, or point total. Probably didn't agree, definitely didn't agree with that.
17: Max would be what, 250, 5 years for Amen Thompson?
18: I don't know the exact number, but neighborhood of.
17: I'm sure you saw this, where it's being reported that the Pistons are going to offer Asar 5 years, 162, I want to say, is the range.
18: He made first team all defense. But if you think Amen Thompson is a bit of a struggle on offense, Asar Thompson in both hands would be saying, hold my beer.
17: Yeah, and I think this time next year, Amen will have retaken his rightful spot amongst the best defenders in the league. I don't know.
18: Amen Thompson is so bad offensively and such a liability and so bad to have out there from a spacing standpoint that he managed to score 18 points per game on 13 shots per game.
17: And he can't shoot.
18: He's
17: the narrative.
18: He doesn't help with spacing. He does afford teams to do things a little bit differently. And when you have multiple non-shooting players on your five, and they did, Alperen and Amen went together. Those are two guys you don't want shooting threes. It does impact things. But he's so good without the basketball. He's so smart around the basket. And when the Rockets were playing their best offensively, he was honestly, in my opinion, the number one reason why. When he had a stretch of games where he could not be stopped, because he can't be stopped times, even without being able to shoot the ball from more than 10 to 12 feet away, which hopefully gets a little bit better this year. He made major improvements this year, just as he made major improvements the year before. And that's where, again, I hate to say it so bluntly, because they're playing for two different teams. They have different teammates around them. They have different coaching staffs in charge of what they want to do. So they're not asking Asar Thompson to do the things. They're not wanting him to do the things that Amen does. He's been the same player since he walked into the league, basically. Just if you look at essentially all of the numbers that he has. Other than defensively, I think he's gotten better. Asar Thompson as an offensive part of what Detroit is trying to do, there's really not much difference between his first year and his last year, and he's heading into year four.
17: I still can't believe how they spectacularly flamed the way they did.
18: Well, their second best player was a total dud. Jalen Duren, who's going to get a fat max deal because he landed on third team, had a disastrous postseason. But because you vote on the regular season only, and the voting ties into how much money you make.
17: But he just like forgot how to play basketball in the playoffs.
18: I don't know how that happened.
17: I've never seen anything like it.
18: He was bad.
17: And I'm like, okay, well, is this guy going to come? Is he going to bounce back next year? Is he going to start becoming James Harden in the postseason?
18: No.
17: Where he gets a narrative about that?
18: No.
17: That's not a narrative either, by the way. James Harden sucks in the postseason. But he's on the better team, of course.
18: Definitely don't watch the Cavs and only focus on him. You will not believe what you're watching. You just will not believe this is a future Hall of Fame basketball player, and this
17: he's
18: is how he plays basketball
17: sail
18: currently.
17: Into the Hall of Fame with his numbers.
18: He absolutely should. In case you missed it, several items we need to revisit and a few we might not have gotten to, including what the Texans did with their money today. That's next.
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18: Halfway through the final hour of today's program puts us a half an hour away from Astros baseball. The second of their four-game series with the Texas Rangers comes your way right here on Sports Talk 790, a little after 7 p.m. for first pitch. So the Astros on Deck show gets started at 6 o'clock. They got a home run or a sac fly in the first inning from Yordan Alvarez. That was all they needed. 9-0 victory yesterday. That's it. That's the only news from last night's game. They didn't allow any hits, by the way. Tatsuya Imai went six innings, no hits. One inning from Steven Okert and two from Oliver Santa. The Astros had a rookie start and a rookie finish the game for the 18th no-hitter in franchise history and the 5th combined no-hitter. The 8th no-hitter called by our radio duo of Robert Ford and Steve Sparks. Sparks joined the station earlier today. If you want to catch that, we played a little bit of that for you earlier, and he makes his weekly appearance with the morning drive with Dan and Cole, normally Mondays, but holidays, so he joined them this morning. Astros will give the ball to Jason Alexander as a starter for the second time this season. The first time they did that 6 games ago, he was aces. 6 innings, no runs, and one of the 5 wins they have over their last 6 games. They are looking for a 5th consecutive win. One Texans note before we turn things over to Josh for In Case You Missed It. We've talked about it briefly earlier, but the Texans and the agents for Nico Collins increased his pay and fully guarantees his salary through 2027. Nico Collins, a restructure that keeps him in line to probably play here much longer than that particular contract, but the timing of his years left this year and next already on his deal, it will be next offseason where he and his quarterback, after a trip to the AFC title game, will be looking for more money from Hannah and Cal. What else do we have, in case you missed it?
4: Our boy Bill Barnwell is back at it again. I didn't know if you guys hit on this while I was out, but I thought it was worth running down. He just kind of went through the teams in the AFC, listing what he thought were the best deals for them of the offseason and the worst deals. And here's where he comes in. The best, the Braden Smith signing, 2 years, $20 million bucks. He's at 30 years old, so not the youngest guy in the world. A few injury issues, but I think we all thought that was a relatively fair deal. For the worst deal, Ed Ingram. Just thought he was a little overpaid, didn't hate it. I would like to bring up, he was, according to PFF, for most of the season, he was pretty highly ranked. He finished 18th of qualified guards. He finished his contract 3 years, $37.5 million. I would argue you are going to have to pay up for ages 27, 28, and 29 versus a guy that's going into the season at 30 years old.
18: Yeah, we did touch on that a little bit, talked more about the Ed Ingram angle, the Braden Smith angle, a little bit less so, but I understand what the Texans are doing. I do think they could have decided to spend even more money and get a better offensive line, but I don't really have. I don't think this was the wrong way to do it. You're putting all their money towards maybe one player, whether it was Connor McGovern or somebody else on the interior, most specifically, which is where they spent all their money, other than the Smith money. They spent big money on Wyatt Teller for 1 year. They spent big money on Braden Smith for 1 year. Both of them got 2 year deals, but available to get out of them after just the first year without too much penalty. And then they went a little bit bigger with Ed Ingram. And all three of these players graded out better as run blockers than pass blockers. And that is the biggest concern about everything they have done on their offensive line. I'm hopeful that both Ursary and their newbie, Rutledge, are both much more well-rounded, and they can excel both as pass blockers and run blockers. You really just can't have a top-level line, a top-10 line, a top-12 line if you don't have any good pass blockers. Because as a unit, I don't know how they'd become a good pass-blocking unit if that's not their strong suit, all five of them. And I don't know that that's definitely the case, but that is certainly how their careers have played, those that have been in the league.
5: If they were just going to try and run it back with a new group of offensive linemen, but what I mean by running back is, all right, we're going to control the clock. And we're going to do so by running the ball more effectively than we did last year. Our defense is going to be nastier than it was last year. And we're just going to ask CJ to not screw up. I mean, there's worse approaches for one offseason.
18: I think that's fine, but
5: I'd rather them just throw the ball.
18: How can you be
5: though
18: better defensively, quite honestly? I mean, there's a few areas statistically where maybe you're a little bit better in the red zone or you get teams off the field even better. They're going to be the same or worse. Like, they were awesome. They're best in the league.
5: What if they are better?
18: Again, I'm not sure where that's going to be. I don't expect them to all of a sudden shut teams out, give up 7 points
5: a game.
18: That's
5: like the one thing they didn't do last year. They didn't find a way to shut teams out all the time. But it felt like they were going to most weeks.
18: It did, and the main reason why I think it's going to be hard to be better is they did create a lot of turnovers. They did score, and they put their offense in good position. Most importantly, they're pretty healthy.
5: Yeah, that's
18: hard to replicate with that many players. You got a few players missing a few games, but you were able to essentially stay away from frontline players and catastrophic injuries. Probably the biggest frontline injury they had was Tim Settle later in the year. And Tommy Togiai stepped into that role brilliantly. Mario Edwards had gone down. They were constantly replacing safeties when MJ Stewart got hurt. And it was just last year that CJ Gardner-Johnson was the Texans' starting safety. Seems like forever ago. What else do we have?
4: Speaking of those defensive players, NFL.com did a listing of the most underappreciated players. Tommy Togiai was who they listed for the Texans. And, of course, they got Caden McDonald in the draft. Big deal. Brought back Sheldon Rankins. Maybe people are sleeping on him a little bit. What do you guys think?
5: I mean, it's hard to...
18: Before you put that out to our listeners, I was wondering if it was possible to not know the answer to that question. The most underappreciated member of the Texans defense.
5: That's
18: you
5: the
18: got
5: thing.
18: Seven All-Pros. So that eliminates them. Now you got four guys left. So your only possible answers were basically Togiai and Toa Toa, right?
5: Well, that actually, Henry Toa Toa is the name I probably would have submitted for this kind of weird, non-real thing.
18: He ended up getting out there and making plays. He made a difference when he was out there. He was a big part of their ability to stop the run. He obviously was involved in several turnovers. And just like J.J. Watt, he played offense.
5: That's true. That's true. Now, this defense is, I hope the health stays relatively the same. I know that's asking for a lot. I just want to see them at their full strength just terrorize people this year. It's going to be so much fun.
18: What else?
4: I just wanted this one so that AC would get upset. Victor Wembanyama.
18: He comes back into town and he wants to set the show on fire.
4: I mean, he
5: stirring the pot.
4: He loves it. And your boy Vicky, 101 numbered card. It's a 2023-2024 Panini Prism Black Parallel card. That's a lot to call a card.
5: It's a mouthful.
4: $5.11 million in a private sale. It is the fourth and 11th most spent on a basketball sports card ever, which is pretty wild.
5: Well, it'll be worth a lot less when he is inevitably got his career cut short by some stupid big man injury. But in the meantime, it's looking like a pretty good investment.
18: I guess if it's an investment, then that means it's going to be worth even more than $5.1 million.
5: Well, you don't get that. You don't fetch that kind of money for something like this if you don't think that's what's going to happen.
18: Maybe you just like collecting cards.
5: I
18: you
5: never
18: have money to burn.
5: I've never understood card collections. Never.
18: Even the other kind of card collecting? You were probably in the middle of it all this past weekend.
5: Nope. None of it.
18: Wasn't it everywhere, though?
5: Oh, it might have been.
18: You were at Comic-Con. There were no cards floating around?
5: All I'm
18: Comic
5: saying...
18: Comic-Palooza.
5: Comic-Palooza.
18: My mistake.
5: It's just not something I've ever understood.
18: I'm not asking you to know about it. I'm asking if it was everywhere.
5: Sure.
18: You were in the building. I'm not trying to confuse you.
5: I'm not confused.
18: Were people walking around with binders? Were people trading cards?
5: I didn't see that. I saw lots of booths with lots of stuff. Cards was like... sporadic.
18: Gotcha. How was Esai?
5: Amazing.
18: Sorry I missed it. We got one more segment to go here on the A-Team.
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8: Back from a holiday break for a lot of people and a busy drive this afternoon. Still the big issue, 290 westbound at 1960 with all those lanes detoured with the accident cleanup that's been in place there since before noon. We have a 45 delay coming through the Woodlands, southbound at Rayford Sawdust, just getting this accident wrapped up. Continuing south inside of Grand Parkway, we've got a stall at Cypresswood. And still this east side accident, I-10 eastbound at John Ralston. I'm Katie London in the 24-hour traffic center.
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32: Adam and Adam are so Houston. They still can't successfully manage their roundabout on Main. 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

0: got tonight, by the way, in game five of the Western Conference Finals, where better than 76% of the time, the winner of this game wins the series. Unless, of course, you're the Rockets and the sports gods strike down Chris Paul in the waning moments of winning game five, and you have a 3-2 series lead and then lose the stupid de facto finals because of that.
1: Neither of the less than 100% Spurs are listed on the injury report, just like game four. So Dylan Harper and De'Aaron Fox, good to go. A.J. Mitchell is out again tonight. He missed their last game, and Jalen Williams is once again questionable. First, before I answer the question, I had somebody send along a note about the series specific to the injuries that the Thunder were attempting to play through. Someone had posted the Thunder are 11-10 in games that both A.J. Mitchell and Jalen Williams did not play. 11-21 in those 21 games this year. I saw right through that. It was very easy. So I did my research. The Wexler research team had a three-day weekend, but they had to work a little bit. I responded with the following. Here's another great stat. Six of those 10 losses were also played without, drumroll, SGA.
0: So that kind of skews the point you're trying to make.
1: So SGA has had multiple poor showings in this series. Twice in four games. Spurs have done some very good things defensively. He has not gotten gifts as often as he did from referees during the regular season as he has during this series, nor have his teammates. And Chet Holmgren is having a substandard series. I do think the Spurs are capable to follow this game plan. They have enough talent defensively and enough confidence in what they're doing. They're actually trying to shut both of the best two players on the other team down. And everybody else do whatever it is you want to do. Alex Caruso, before doing nothing recently, was just having a gangbuster series. And so many of these other ancillary players were all going off and shooting well and finding openings. And Chet's had a bad series. And SGA's been, for the MVP season that he's had, average, pedestrian, far below what he normally has been. Wemby's been trending in the opposite direction. He was so good in game one. No way he was going to keep doing that. But he's also been a very, very, very, very small factor on the glass since he had 38 rebounds in the first two games, or 41 rebounds in the first two games. He's barely had any the last two games. That has to change tonight. If he doesn't have a monster game there, that's all I'm looking at. He needs a monster game, or else I think that the series is going back to San Antonio with the Spurs playing in their first elimination game. I think Oklahoma City wins tonight.
0: Yeah, I kind of tend to think the same thing. I wish both teams would lose, honestly. That's how I feel about it. And I'm a big Knicks fan now.
1: Well, both of them can lose, just not to each other. One of them definitely losing the Western Conference Finals.
0: Yep.
1: And then just go all in on the Knicks.
0: No, I am all in on the Knicks. I'm not going to buy a jersey, but...
1: Well, but if you were...
0: Oh, Brunson. I'm not getting a Karl Anthony Towns jersey. Like, I feel like they're there despite him or in spite of him. He's awful.
1: So we were talking about the Knicks returning to the finals for the first time since 1999.
0: Mm-hmm.
1: Series ended in five in New York. I just want to remind people of what basketball was like in the 90s when teams would meet in the finals, the best two teams in the NBA, and the Knicks would post these point totals, 77, 67, 89, and then back down to 77. They played 48 minutes then, just like they do now. The three-point line existed, but pretty much was unused. But what I did find interesting, I had not remembered this, the 1999 New York Knicks. Rick Brunson was on the 1999 New York Knicks. He will be back in the finals with the 2026 New York Knicks.
0: He's not playing, though.
1: He didn't play then either.
0: Yeah, that's true.
1: He was a DNP-er.
0: I think that when people look at those, like people, somebody posted.
1: Which two former Rockets started the final game of that NBA Finals?
0: Marcus Camby.
1: Correct!
0: And, four.
1: If you want to include Spurs, there are four former Rockets
0: Ellie,
1: that started. That's another one.
0: Avery.
1: That's another one! And you can't say Sean Elliott.
0: No, because he never played.
1: The other one is, in fact, a Knick.
0: They started, right?
1: Started. All of the players I asked for, four of the 10 starters, put on Rockets gear during their
2: Cambi
1: careers.
2: Cambi was the center. LJ was the four.
1: Yep.
2: He's not it.
1: We talked about
2: Latrell was the three.
1: Yep.
2: Allen Houston was the two.
1: You only
2: Childs?
1: Need, no, he came off the bench. And didn't play for the Rockets.
2: Who was that?
1: Although he did punch Kobe.
2: Starting point guard.
1: He's really, really, really, really good at throwing the football.
2: Oh, gosh. Why am I Ward?
1: Charlie Ward.
2: Charlie Ward. Wow. They had a good squad for an eight seed.
1: And a team trying to win an NBA championship without Patrick Ewing.
2: Was Ewing still that good in 99 before he got hurt? That's my question. Because remember, he was only a year after Hakeem.
1: He was not the same player he was. He was a good player, but he's not an MVP caliber player, not an all-star caliber player. He was nothing close to his elite status in 99, not close. But it probably would have helped to have him.
2: Was this the NBA Finals where the lockout occurred? Oh, the lockout had already occurred. That's right. So this would have been the Scottie Pippen year in Houston, correct? When they were out in the first round.
1: Whatever you say.
2: Out in the first round after Scott dribbled off his foot, then called Charles fat, then got traded for like 9 billion players to Portland, where Steve Francis came to the Rockets.
1: I don't even know if we, I guess we only briefly mentioned it on the air. There are a bunch of NBA head coaching openings. And it could potentially make other head coaches that are in place see some of their staff leave, give other guys are going with them from wherever they came from, or guys are getting plucked off their staff. But specifically, Jeff Van Gundy. Do you think Jeff Van Gundy becomes an NBA head coach again this offseason?
2: He's kind of reminded me of like the Bill Cowher of the NBA, where everybody's always thinking he's going to come back and he just keeps doing the TV thing. But once the TV thing abruptly ended, because ESPN was so incredibly even more stupid than I thought they already were. I mean, what are you doing? You had a great group and you needed to shake it up because why? You had to force Doris Burke in there. She lasted all of 2 years. And Dick Jefferson? Really?
1: She's still doing games.
2: She's doing the NBA Finals?
1: She's doing radio right now.
2: Exactly. I kind of tend to think yes, simply because he can't get away from the game. But he needs to be on TV. He was so good. Like, you watched a game.
1: The Van Gundys have it taken care of. Stan's
2: no,
1: got it.
2: Stan sucks.
1: He's fine.
2: He's awful on the.
1: I don't think he's awful at all. He's not Jeff.
2: He's not Jeff.
1: Well, that's not fair.
2: Well, by comparison, he sucks.
1: He's not a bad. I don't think he's among. There's plenty that are worse. Isn't that a nice way to compliment him?
2: I guess. Reggie's worse.
1: Five straight tonight. Astros, Jason Alexander. Duplicates his last start.
2: Leiter makes me a little nervous.
1: Leiter did, in fact. We were talking about his last start. That was the start that he faced Spencer Arrighetti. Arrighetti took the no-hitter into the eighth inning. Leiter only gave up one run. Astros ended up winning 2-0. He went seven innings himself.
2: Yeah, he's tough. I don't like him. Five in a row, baby.
1: Well, we will be with you tomorrow, same time, 2 to 6, full show. Lead you into more Astros baseball tomorrow evening. But the Astros On Deck show is on the way. I believe since his face was jammed into the glass that Ross Villarreal will have that for you. That'll be the last time I mention who the host is. If I get that one wrong, he's here. So I hope I don't get that wrong. And then, of course, we'll have the 10th inning show for you after the game. Again, the next hit the Rangers get in this series will be their first. The Astros have done 5 combined no-hitters. They have had 18 no-hitters overall, combining their postseason and regular season. They've not followed any of the previous 17 with a second consecutive no-hitter. You won't want to miss
2: time
1: it
2: for
1: tonight.
2: Everything.
1: Yeah. Right here on Sports Talk 790.
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0: 6:02 in the p.m. here on Sports Talk 790. 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I am your host, Ross Villarreal, with you for the next 35 minutes as we get you prepared for your 24-31 Houston Astros taking on the 24-29 Arlington Rangers. Live from Globe Life Field in Arlington, Texas, it'll be the righties, Jason Alexander, facing off against Jack Leiter. First pitch coming your way at 7.05 p.m. It is game number 56 on the season. Well, good news. Things have been going well lately for the local nine. They have now won four straight games, although they are still seven games below 500. And in fourth place in the American League West. Right now you have the A's leading the way at a red hot 27-27. Mariners in second place, 1.5 games back at 26-29. Rangers at 24-29 are 2.5 games back. Astros at 3.5 games back. And the Angels in last place at 20-34, 7 games behind. 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Astros riding high on a 4-game winning streak, just notched their 17th regular season no-hitter, 18th overall if you don't count the combined no-hitter in the 2020 World Series, which I guess you should. So let's go ahead and make it 18. For more on that game, let's get your game rewind presented by Uptown Appliance Repair. Yesterday in Arlington, Astros back in Texas, fresh off a nice 3-game sweep on the north side of Chicago, riding their first 3-game winning streak since the first week of the season, where they won a couple of games against the Angels in the back half of that 4-game series to start the year, then swept the Boston Red Sox. Since then, they had not won 3 games in a row until this weekend against the Cubs. So going for 4, the Astros would send Tatsuya Imai to the hill to take on Kumar Rocker. And well, things started off a little rocky for the Houston Astros. On Tatsuya Imai's side, they did get a first inning lead with a Yordan Alvarez sac fly, but there from there Imai would walk 3 batters in the first inning alone, but he would go ahead and get out of the trouble that he made and battle out unscathed and without surrendering a hit. From there he would settle in nicely, tossing up a couple of more zeros and then getting a little bit more help from his offense.
1: Rocker on the mound delivers the first pitch, and this one's lifted to right center field and hit well. Going back on it, and it's gone! Into the bullpen in right center field, and the Astros lead 2-0 on Alvarez's 16th of the year. A bullet to right center field.
0: Yes, it was a bullet from Yordan Alvarez. Solo shot there would make it 2-0 Astros in the fourth inning. Tatsuya Imai still had not surrendered a hit. Astros would pile on a couple of more runs in the fifth. Christian Vasquez knocking in a run on a squeeze bunt. Jeremy Pena also knocking in Nick Allen on an RBI single. Then in the bottom of the fifth, Imai would keep on holding the Rangers hitless with a little help from his friends.
2: Here's a 2-1. And that's club pretty deep to left center. Myers is racing over, and he runs it down on the warning track. Absolutely pounded by Jansen, but Jake Myers up to the task.
0: Nice catch there by Jake Myers. He had a couple of them in center field. Jeremy Pena was flashing the leather as well. Astros continue to pitch well as Imai would toss 6 hitless innings in Arlington despite walking 4. Then in the seventh, Steven Okert would hold it down with a 1-2-3 seventh. And then in the bottom of that frame, the Astros would break the game open.
1: Here's the pitch. Slugs it to left center field and hit well toward the bullpen and left center field. It's a 3-run homer. Third game in a row for Walker with 3 RBIs. Astros lead 7-0 on Walker's 15th.
0: Almost sounds like a home crowd there. 3-run shot from Christian Walker would make it 7-0. That would be your play of the game presented by Shell Federal Credit Union. All right, from there, Astros reliever Alimber Santa would make his major league debut. He would toss a perfect 8th, and then he would come in to take care of business for the Astros in the 9th.
2: Santa, the 1-2 to Nimmo. Strike 3 call on the outside corner, and the Astros have thrown a no-hitter. But first a challenge. The call is going to stand, and the Astros are going to complete the 18th no-hitter in Astros history.
0: Welcome to 2026. You get your no-hitter call stepped on by the ABS challenge system and the home plate umpire. But there you go. Another Astros no-hitter, the 18th in franchise history and the 7th since 2019. How about that for your Houston Astros, and especially in the Silver Boot Series and against the Texas Rangers, especially sweet. Christian Walker with a home run, his 15th on the year. You also had Yordan Alvarez knocking his 16th. Astros would score 9 runs, a big 9-0 victory there. They do have 68 home runs on the year. That is tied for 5th in baseball with the Cincinnati Reds and the Los Angeles Dodgers. New York and Yankees leading the way with 76 home runs. That is your home run counter presented by Primeway FCU. Tatsuya Imai, 2-2 on the year with a 6.17 ERA, and has been struggling, of course, to start the season. Saw some signs of life in his start previous to the hitless one. Here's what Tatsuya Imai had to say via his interpreter about the game plan coming into the game.
3: During the pregame, our focus was attacking the zone as well always, but in the first inning, I felt unbalanced. The timing was off, but after that inning, I was able to adjust the timing, all the rhythm and stuff, so that's why I was able to perform well.
0: All right, there you go. 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So a big win for the Astros there, and most importantly, 4 games won in a row, 7 games below 500. You have to crawl before you can walk. They are crawling towards 500. Hopefully they can keep it going today. 7:05 first pitch against the Texas Rangers. Quick break here on the Astros On Deck program presented by Morrow Mechanical Cooling and Heating. When we come back, you'll hear from the Astros skipper Joe Espada. Then later on, we got all the good stuff to get you ready for this one, Mound Man.

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18: 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Today is May 26, 2026. On this date in Astros history, there was this young rookie. His name was George Springer. He exploded for 4 hits and 5 runs scored in 9-2 thrashing of the Kansas City Royals. His night would include his 4th home run in 3 games. Ah, the good old days when a young George Springer was lighting the world on fire. 7-game win streak for the Astros injected some life into the team after a 17-32 start of the season. 4 hits and 5 runs, including a home run for George Springer on this date, May 26th in 2000. And today's 2026. It was 2014 when George Springer accomplished that feat. That's on this date in Astros history, presented by Kaplan Sinus Relief, Breathe Well and Live Well. Tuesdays at 12:30 on the Matt Thomas Show with Ross. That's me. I am the Ross part of the show. We are joined by Astros manager Joe

0: Espada, barring scheduling difficulties and time zones and all that kind of stuff. But today was no different. Full conversation you can find on sportstalk790.com. Wanted to bring you guys some good conversation with that. Of course, focusing on Tatsuya Imai and the Houston Astros pitchers as they got the no-hitter last night. So here's a snippet of that conversation, starting off with Joe Espada saying that is not the outcome he expected, especially after that first inning that did not go Tatsuya Imai's way.
1: I'm not gonna lie to you, man. I didn't see that coming. That's for sure. You know, the way the game started, I did not see the ending being a no-hitter. Did not think, you know, winning is always an expectation, and we prepare ourselves to win the game. But the way the game started, being a combined no-hitter to be the outcome of that game, something that I did not see.
2: The most encouraging thing, Imai gets in a lot of control problems in the first. Inducing double plays are a pitcher's best friend. You had Framber Valdez do it for so many years in this town, and for Imai to do that really was a turning point for him as an Astro. Would you not agree?
1: Yeah, 100%. The sinker twice. That ground ball on Nemo first inning. His fastball was a very effective pitch. He got a ton of ground balls. He wasn't getting a ton of swing and miss. Did not get a ton of strikeouts. And our defense was game-changing throughout that game. Throughout the week, I think even in Chicago, we played really good defense behind our starting pitchers. Imai, that first inning, then he settled, you know, continued to battle through that game, and then, you know, gave us six strong innings, passed the baton to Oakland, and Oakland to Santa, and the story is what you saw, and a great team effort win last night for the Astros.
2: When you decided to go to Santa, I know you wanted to put him, I'm assuming, in a low leverage situation at some point because he wants to get his feet wet. You did just the opposite. Yeah. What is the protocol? Because you've been around a lot of these no hitters. What is the protocol about talking things out, putting guys in, especially if you're doing it in the combined variety?
1: Yeah, so going into the game, and I, you know, I told Santa just continue to stay ready. I've gone through our bullpen throughout, you know, series in Chicago. Going into the series, I told Santa you just be ready because, you know, at some point I'm going to call his name, and you know, if you really look at the run differential in that game, it was a low leverage spot, but the stage that we were in, the moment, the no hitter, this kid going to be a game in front of his family in Arlington, you know, there was a lot of other things that, you know, I needed to consider. But I trust this kid. This kid he threw the ball really well in spring training. He's been one of our best relievers in AAA, and why not now? You know, let's throw him in there and see what he's made of. And his first impression was incredible.
0: And just back to Imai for a second, just on a personal level, what was it like talking to him after the game, how he's feeling, and especially considering all the struggles he went through?
1: Yeah, he, you know, felt really good. A quality start, his first one in an Astros uniform. But for me, it's the way he settled down, did not let the first inning affect the rhythm or his concentration. I continue to remind Imai to trust his defense, trust his catcher. We are walking this with him. He's not alone in this. And it takes time, right, for him to trust the process that is new to him, right? And I think yesterday is a perfect example that when we all work together, we can help him, you know, get through games. And yesterday was a perfect example of that.
0: Astros manager Joe Espada. Earlier today on the Matt Thomas Show with Ross. Full conversation available. SportsTalk790.com. Your Astros batting leaders are brought to you by Trajan Wealth Management. Yordan Alvarez leading the way with 16 home runs on the season. Also has a 1,021 OPS, which is tops on the team and tops in the American League. Christian Walker leading the way with 40 runs batted in. He is second in home runs with 15. You also have Yordan leading the way in terms of batting average at .301, unless you want to toss in Nick Allen, who only has 46 plate appearances, but he's doing well as well, hitting .310. And Taylor Trammell, actually, the overall lead, but only in 33 plate appearances, hitting .345. Those are your Astros batting leaders, brought to you by Trajan Wealth Management. All right, quick break here on the Astros On Deck program, presented by Morrow Mechanical Cooling and Heating. 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Astros taking on the Rangers, 7:05 first pitch. Astros going for 5 in a row here on Sports Talk 790, your home for your Stros.
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9: The big voice man is correct. 7:05 first pitch coming your way here on a Sports Talk 790, Astros and Rangers. A lot of stuff to get to before we get out, so let's go ahead and get after it. 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The roof in Arlington at Globe Life Field is closed. So there you go. That's your roof report. All right, injury report is brought to you by Mocarum Injury Lawyers. A number of things to get to here. Joey Loperfido in his rehab start unfortunately fouled a ball off of his foot during Sunday's game with AA Corpus Christi. Hopefully we'll be back soon. At least should return tomorrow, pending some more news on that. Dana Brown also saying on Sunday that Yiner Diaz is going to begin his rehab assignment during the first week of June as he continues to be out with his oblique injury. And we have a couple of guys on the Hawkins Corporation pipeline to success. Hawkins powers progress in the energy industry. Find out more at HawkinsCorp.com. Hunter Brown, with a rehab start on Sunday, looked pretty good in a couple of innings. He will make his next rehab start this weekend with Triple A Sugarland. And also, Josh Hader continuing his rehab starts as he will be back in the first week of June when he is eligible to come off the 60-day injured list. So, Josh Hader and Hunter Brown, they are in the pipeline to success, brought to you by HawkinsCorp.com. 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It is your righty, Jason Alexander, 1-0 on the season with a 7.30 ERA, taking on the righty, Jack Leiter, who is 1-4 with a 4.61 ERA. A couple of starts ago, Jack Leiter facing off against the Houston Astros. He was very good in a loss, 7 innings of one-run ball at Daikin Park. Followed that up, giving up 4 earned runs in Colorado in the altitude. So far, 4.61 ERA, as I said. Hopefully, the Astros can capitalize on Jack Leiter. Jason Alexander spot starting for the Houston Astros after Lance McCullers Jr. was scratched last week, spending most of the season at AAA Sugarland, making his second start and fourth appearance of the season tonight. Also his second career start or appearance versus the Texas Rangers. 6 scoreless innings on May 19th against the Minnesota Twins. Hopefully he can follow that up with some more success today. Jason Alexander versus Jack Leiter. They are the right-handers, and they are your mound matchup, brought to you by Morrow Mechanical Cooling and Heating. 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For the Astros leading off, it will be Jeremy Pena. He is at shortstop. Isak Paredes is at the hot corner at third base, batting second. Yordan Alvarez back in the lineup with as the designated hitter, I should say. Christian Walker continuing to swing a hot bat. He is the cleanup hitter, and he is at first base. Taylor Trammell back in the lineup for the Houston Astros, batting fifth and in left field. Cam Smith is in right field for the Astros as he bats sixth. Braden Shumake is at the keystone for the Houston Astros, batting seventh. Bryce Matthews patrolling center field for the Astros. He bats eighth, and it will be Cesar Salazar, just 1-for-14 on the season. He is at the backstop. He is the catcher for the Houston Astros. That is your starting lineup, brought to you by Houston Equipment Repair, keeping your generator running and strong. Houston Equipment Repair has you covered. Keys to victory for the Houston Astros. Well, let's go with a couple of hitters who have had some success against Jack Leiter. Jeremy Pena leading off. He is 2-for-4. That is a 500 clip. Hopefully we can get a greater sample size and they can get going better on that. Only Astro with a home run off of Jack Leiter is Isak Paredes. He is 2-9 for a 222 average, but with a home run, a solo shot. Another key to victory, fewer Cam Smith challenges. He has not been good this season and has challenged the most balls more than anyone else in the Astros lineup. So let's go ahead and keep those to a minimum and let others take over. All right, that's going to do it for the Astros On Deck program here on Sports Talk 790. My name is Ross Villarreal. I'd like to say thank you so much for listening to the program. Thanks to Josh Jordan for producing, doing a great job as he always does. I'll talk to you after the game, win or lose, on the Astros 10th inning call-in show right here on Sports Talk 790, your home for your Astros.
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0: Greetings from Globe Life Field in Arlington, Texas, where today the Houston Astros play game two of a four-game series against the Texas Rangers. Astros took game one last night, 9-0, a no-hitter as Tetsuya Imai, Stephen Okert, and Aliber Santa combined to hold the Rangers hitless. Imai got the win with six no-hit innings. Christian Walker had a three-run homer as the Astros have won four in a row and five of their last six. Rangers have lost four straight and seven of ten. Astros are 24-31. That puts them in fourth place in the AL West, 3.5 games behind the A's, while the Rangers are in third in the AL West, 2.5 games behind the A's with a record of 24-29. Let's take a look at today's pitching matchup. It's brought to you by Houston Methodist, leading medicine. Jason Alexander gets the ball for the Astros today. His second start, his first one last Tuesday at Minnesota, was excellent. Six shutout innings, struck out four, walked only one in that ball game to get his first win of the season.
1: Yeah, first couple of appearances out of the bullpen for the Astros, and even spring training, the changeup didn't look like it did last year. Remember, last year for Alexander, he made nine consecutive starts at one point for the Astros, and they won every single time he pitched. So there's something in there. When Alexander has that changeup going, it makes everything else better.
0: Meanwhile, for the Rangers, it's Jack Leiter, right-hander, getting the ball. The Astros just saw him 11 days ago, and he pitched well in that game. Gave up just a run over seven innings, but got the loss in a game the Astros won 2-0. So the Astros know how good Leiter can be.
1: Yeah, he's got three or four pitches that are just electric. They're swing and miss pitches, and not many pitchers around baseball can say, I've got three or four pitches that I can throw in the strike zone and you'll swing and miss. So he's that type of pitcher. He's the type who can flirt with doing some really big things, especially the strikeouts. The Astros have their hands full with Leiter on the mound.
0: We'll be back with more of Astro Launch right after this.

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3: 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Well, the key is to hold the other team without a hit, right? But you can't count on that 2 days in a row. But, you know, the Astros did a really good job offensively. It feels like you think about the Cubs series, particularly that last game in Chicago, starting to see better at bats, working counts, maybe seeing some pitches, something that was missing for much of May.
4: Yeah, a little bit more patient again, and that's what we saw the first 5 weeks of the season. And that went away, man. It was kind of a death sentence for the Astros getting deep into some of these innings because they just weren't able to stay patient and pass the baton if they needed to. So we're starting to see it now. We're starting to see guys willing to go the other way. They found the hole a couple times yesterday, just doing the little things that they need to do to score multiple runs in an inning.
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3: Well, Joe, always a special night when you don't give up a hit and, you know, doing it with, I'm saying the obvious here, and being able to do it with multiple pitchers. And, you know, there's always, you know, everybody thinks about the pitcher, even the catcher. They don't often think about the manager in those situations and the decisions you have to go through. And then you throw in the fact that, you know, the Astros jumped out to a big lead and, you know, you were getting guys off their feet and, you know, I think there's some managers who might have managed that game differently, yeah, knowing what was on the line. What kind of went into your thinking with how you handled your bench and your bullpen last night?
8: You know, I was managing the game. Obviously, there's a no-hitter on the line, but I'm thinking more about the long term of our season. I'm thinking about the health of our players. I'm thinking about, you know, getting the players in a position to succeed, getting Oakrick to get his innings so I could get Santa for two, so I could protect some of the guys that I've used the last couple of days. So the decisions I made was more, you know, for the outcome and the health of our team, that so much of protecting the no-hitter. And he's trying to win games, trying to get on a roll. We're playing really well. So I want to make sure that we continue this momentum and continue to win series. And I think at the end of the day, it's more important.
3: And you got to see Alan Bersanta make his big league debut and close out that no-hitter. And I mean, you often don't know what you're going to get when somebody's making their debut because of nerves or what have you. But I mean, he was on the attack from pitch one.
8: Yeah, you know, he's been throwing the ball really well in AAA. He's been throwing a ton of strikes. You know, the most important thing for him that I really wanted to see was for him to come in and throw strikes. Mm-hmm. And he did that, right? First pitch, strike one. I'm like, okay. He's been with us for 3 days. He hasn't pitched. Big stage, a lot of people in the stadium. But he came in and he was calm, collective. He threw some pitches. I was staring at Christian Vasquez. He gave me like a nod, like he's like stuff is good. And you know, the final outcome was great. Major league debut, gets to finish a no-hitter. I didn't, you know, the way the game started, I didn't see it ending that way. But that's the beauty of baseball. You play 27 outs, you continue to fight and stay together, and you get to, you know, build special nights like the way we did last night.
3: Yeah, you mentioned the way the game started out. You know, to my walking three of the first four batters that he faced, but then only one walk after that over the subsequent five innings in which he pitched. What did you see that was different after the first inning, other than obviously more strikes?
8: Yeah, you know what? I think he got his two-seam going, got some ground balls, that Nemo ground ball in the first inning. I think that was the pitch of the game for him. But then he kept attacking his fastball slider. You know, anytime he's in trouble, I feel like those are his two go pitches. And he started getting those pitches in the box. He did not let first inning rattle him. And he continued to make adjustments as the game went on. And I think that was the key for him last night.
3: The roster move today with Zach Cole being optioned. Taylor Trammell coming off the injury list, missed about a month. Obviously, good to have him back and another left-handed bat who can play all three outfield positions.
8: Yeah, it is. And he gives you quality at bats, gets on base, see pitches, can play all three. He was playing really well before he got the groin injury. Happy to have him back. The lefty bat is always a plus.
3: All right, Joe Espada, Astros manager. Thanks for joining us. Good luck tonight.
8: All right, thanks, Robert.
3: Back with more of Astro Launch after this.
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4: Welcome back to Astralines. The Astros take on the Rangers, game two of the four-game series. It was historic last night. The Astros threw the 18th no-hitter in franchise history. It was Tetsuya Amai, Stephen Okert, and Alimber Santa in his major league debut, finishing it off against the Rangers with the no-hits.
18: Santa Claus is coming to town. Santa Claus is coming to town.
3: That's right, it's Santa. Alimber Santa, right-hander, making his big league debut for the Astros, leading the Rangers 9-0. His first pitch is a strike at the knees to Andrew McCutchen, a slider. For Alimber Santa, who had his contract selected by the Astros on Friday, and he comes into a game in which the Astros have yet to allow a hit. 2-2. Ground ball pulled left side to his left. Third baseman Shoemake up with it, throws to first, one away.
4: For the same hometown that Yainer Diaz is from.
3: That's right. 23 years old from Azua in the Dominican Republic. Signed by the Astros for $75,000 back in 2020.
4: First pitch he threw, Christian Vasquez threw it to the dugout so they could keep that for Santa.
3: Here's Danny Jansen. Tetsuya Amai started, walked four. Stephen Okert, a scoreless seventh, walked one. Rangers still seeking a hit. Santa, the kick in the 1-2. Ground ball softly hit third base side, stays fair. Picked up by Shoemake, and he throws to first in time. Two away in the bottom of the eighth.
4: There you go. Leverage the count, get weak contact.
3: So the Rangers don't have a hit yet. They were held to one hit by Angels starter Reed Detmers last night over eight innings. He wound up with just three hits in that game. The one hit that Detmers allowed was a home run to Jake Berger in the second inning. Last year was Santa's first year as a reliever. He had been a starter in the Astros system, and he made it to the Futures game last year, was a Texas League All-Star, spending most of the year at AA Corpus Christi, but finished up with Sugar Land and had a 2.31 ERA in 46 games last year.
4: it's so nerve-wracking to make your major league debut and flash this kind of control. He's putting it right where he needs to.
3: Astros lead 9-0. Alan Bersanta listed at 5'10", 228 pounds. Working from the first base side of the rubber. Here's a 2-1 to Helmut. And that's hit off the hands, popped up, caught by Santa, just to the right of the pitcher's mound. And three Houston Astros pitchers have combined to keep the Rangers hitless through 8 innings. Alan Bersanta making his big league debut, back out for his second inning of work, had a 1-2-3 eighth. It's been all breaking balls for Santa so far.
4: That's a good plan of attack against Peterson, who loves fastballs.
3: There hasn't been a no-hitter thrown in the big leagues since September of 2024. No no-hitters in 2025. And Nate Pearson, now on the Astros, is involved in that three-pitcher no-hitter for the Cubs against the Pirates. 2-2. And that's hit softly, and Matthews out to make the catch in shallow right center. And a little floater. And Peterson's the first out of the bottom of the ninth.
4: There's a jam sandwich. He got that fastball in again on Peterson, who tried to draw his hands in, but couldn't get there.
3: And now it's Alejandro Osuna, who's 0-2 with a walk. 0-1. Broken bat, ground ball, softly hit left side, coming in Shoemaker. Fields guns to first, just in time to get Osuna. And the Rangers are down to their final out, still without a hit.
4: That bat in about five pieces.
3: Brandon Nimmo, the final hope for the Texas Rangers. He's walked twice and grounded into a double play. Rangers have drawn five walks, four of them off of the mound. 9 runs on 10 hits for the Astros. No runs, no hits for the Rangers, who have also been charged with 2 errors. The last Astros hitter, no-hitter, was by Ronel Blanco. It was the 17th no-hitter in Astros history, April 1st, 2 years ago. Rangers have not been no-hit since Corey Kluber did it for the Yankees here at Globe Life Field in 2021. Santa the 1-2 to Nimmo. Strike three, call on the outside corner, and the Astros have thrown a no-hitter. But first a challenge. The call is going to stand, and the Astros are going to complete the 18th no-hitter in Astros history. Vasquez and Santa hopping up and down in front of the mound, and the rest of his teammates join in. The Houston Astros throw the first no-hitter in the major leagues since September of 2024 as they defeat the Texas Rangers 9-0. Tetsuya Amai, 6 no-hit innings. He walked 4. Steven Okern, 1 walk over a hitless inning. And Alin Bersanta in his big league debut, 2 no-hit innings. They were perfect as well, retired all 6 that he faced. Astros win their 4th in a row. And what a way to do it.
4: Game 2 with the Rangers and Astros. Lineup's the first pitch right after this.
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